0: 10% tariffs expire at 12:01 a.m. Friday. Airport security could soon look different at more airports across America, with Tampa International among the first to join a new TSA program.
1: Tampa International Airport is becoming one of the first in the nation to join the TSA's new Gold Plus program, shifting passenger screening to a private contractor operating under TSA oversight. Airport officials say the move could help prevent security disruptions during future government shutdowns while maintaining the same federal security standards. Des Moines has also signed on, and Charleston is reportedly considering the program. But the union representing TSA officers is pushing back, arguing privatizing airport checkpoints could put profits ahead of public safety and weaken the federal workforce.
0: Fox's Matt Murphy. The European Union has fined Google $1 billion for breaking digital antitrust regulations. The EU says Google set up its search engine and Google Play to favor its own services over competitors. I'm Lee Silasera. This is Fox News.
2: Clear skies and quiet this evening with some nice summer weather. Highs today in the upper 70s to low 80s with a southwest wind of 5 to 10. Tonight a few passing clouds and comfortable. Low down to 57 with light southwesterly winds. On Friday, mostly sunny and a bit warmer. High temperature up to 82 with a southwest wind of 10 to 15. For Friday night, partly cloudy with a chance of storms late, especially in the Northwoods. Low 64. Saturday, partly cloudy and more humid with a high up to 85, tracking a chance of widely scattered showers and storms. On Sunday, we'll be turning hot and humid with a mix of sun and clouds. A decent chance of rain and thunder, some storms could be strong. High temperature around 89. Monday, variable clouds with a chance of thunderstorms in the morning, high 88. I'm 9 Storm Track, meteorologist Jackson Garlock on AM 550, FM 99.9. 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
4: 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Our number, 877-381-3811, 877-381-3811. There's so much to get to here, and I only have an hour. Plus, I want to take your calls at the bottom of the hour, which we will do. President is really keyed and focused on the communist propaganda in this country, and it's a good thing he is. And he's calling it out for what it is. And I'm going to keep hitting it on Life, Liberty, and Levin. And by the way, on Saturday night, it's John Keane, General John Keane and me, one-on-one, the entire program. I have my opening statement, of course. You're not going to want to miss this show. And on Sunday, the full hour, Victor Davis Hanson, one-on-one, and my opening statement as well. You're really not going to want to miss that show either. So set your DVRs or whatever recording device you use, and that way you can watch it at your leisure. Or you might say, you know what? I watched that. I want to go back and see some more of it and check it out. So you record it. Here's President Trump today about the communist rhetoric that's going on out there. Cut 14, go.
5: We can't be hoodwinked. We can't be taken advantage of by people that say you're going to have a free home, you're going to get free rent, everything's going to be free. What they don't say is a year later, everything's going to be end up in squalor, destruction, and death, and also death for our country. So we have to stop the threat of the communist rhetoric that you're hearing right now, because these people, they don't act. I'm very happy a poll came out. It said they're highly educated, but doing very poorly. In other words, they're losers. They went to school, they got a good education, now they can't, they don't know what they're doing, so what they do is they complain about people like yourselves that have done so well. But we can't let the communist ideology even, we don't want to even think about it for this country. It would be terrible.
4: Mm-hmm. That's the man. That's the man. And yet here we have this Hassan Piker, a.k.a. Puker. Here's the puker. He loves his Mao Zedong. He loves the fact that 60 million people were murdered. I'm sure I'd be one of them if he had his way, Mr. Producer. Cut 12. Go.
6: They clipped me talking about Mao Zedong. Up by a cop who thought I was, like, making fun of Mao Zedong, which I never would and never will.
4: No.
6: Mao Zedong is one of the great leaders of this world, okay?
4: Yeah,
6: a man who
4: ill.
6: Changed the entire universe, the entire planet. He did. He changed the trajectory of history. He is the founding father of the People's Republic of China. Mao Zedong gets the same level of credit that the founding fathers
4: do. Okay, hold on a second. This is part of the problem. You're dealing with truly stupid people. The founding fathers? Really? They created this open society, this free society, or a constitutional republic? Maybe imperfect, but it's the most perfect. Mao Zedong created a concentration camp. So many people were put through the most horrendous type of circumstances. So many died, starvation and so forth. You know, they talk about the working class, as I keep telling you and everybody else who will listen, and I'm going to tell all the Fox people as well, on Saturday and Sunday, this whole thing about working class, 60 million people killed in China. Who do you think they were? You think they were billionaires? Aren't 60 million billionaires? 60 million. 60 million. Think about that. Think about that. 60 million. And this piece of crap is running around praising the guy and then comparing him to the founding fathers. Which kind of shocks me, because you'd think he'd hate the founding fathers more than he loves Mao. But no. He's a fool. He's a buffoon. Carolyn Leavitt. Let's go to her. Cut 13. Go.
7: This week we've seen some major players in Democrat politics voicing or alerting really on how much influence socialism, communism has had now on kind of mainstream Democrat politics. Is there any chance that the president would be interested or is considering working with left of center Democrats to push back on this?
8: Well, unfortunately, we don't seem to have too many of those left in the Democrat Party. We have literal self-proclaimed communists who are winning elections and who are claiming to be the new leadership of the Democrat Party. I think the vast majority of Americans understand the dangers of communism. Just look at countries all over this world as an example. Cuba right now is a country that is about to be a failed state because of the communist policies of the past several decades. Communism should never be allowed to lead this country, and the president obviously is strictly opposed to it and all the dangers that it reaps. We've seen it happen across the world.
4: Mm-hmm. Elon Musk, on an interview with somebody named Zany Beddoes with The Economist today. Elon Musk, cut 23, go.
9: People say that you're a racist. What is the motivation for doing that? Are you fomenting?
10: My partner is she's half Indian, and my I have four children with her. One of them was named after a famous Indian physicist. So I would say I'm not racist. And also, if you look at the people that are employed at my companies, we have senior executives of all races. I don't think there's any racism there.
9: Are you anti-Muslim?
10: I am. I'm against having if people are coming to a country with antithetical views. I am against that. I'm against that. You know, I'm against. I'm against rape and murder. I'm against the imposition of rules and laws that are contrary to what we've come to accept in the West. And I think it's a crying shame that the sort of traditional media, like you, don't recognize this.
4: Yeah, that's right. Like her. You know what he sounds like to me in an odd way, Mr. Producer? William F. Buckley, Jr. I mean,

0: How can you miss it? And here you have Islamists murdering across the globe, raping across the globe, torturing across the globe, the main source of terrorism across the globe. And you have to pretend that's not going on to ask a question like this. I have played for you, probably more than any other radio host, clip after clip after clip after clip, and we've got more, and we're going to do it as time goes on, of what these imams are saying, of what these activists are saying, what these so-called scholars are saying, these, and some of their politicians are saying. It's outrageous about how they want to conquer us and devour us, and theirs is the only religion that matters, and our religions are going to disappear, and they're going to kill us and destroy us and our whole society, and on and on and on. And they are creating, at record pace, segregated fortresses. Segregated fortresses paid in part by Qatar, paid in part by the Muslim Brotherhood, and wealthy Islamists. And it's happening all over our country, and it's happening now very heavily in red states. Especially Texas right now. I don't know what they're doing in Texas. I don't know why they're not acting urgently in Texas. I assume the people are showing up at zoning board meetings, at other board meetings at the local level, pressuring the governor, pressuring their state representatives, their state senators. Something. You better hurry up. You better get moving, or you're going to lose your state because they all vote Democrat. And this is all being done intentionally. It is absolutely purposeful. It's part of a strategy to flip Texas. You flip Texas, the Republicans can never win another presidential election. They can never have the majority in the House or the majority in the Senate. By flipping Texas, that's all it takes. Or flipping Florida. Now, some of this is going on in Florida, but at least you have a governor who's doing what he can to fight it. I don't know what's going on in Texas, but it's not pretty. And it is constant. I'll be right back.
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5: 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But listen anyway. They know they're probably wrong. Mark Levin is on the radio.

0: yes. By the way, the Smithsonian lady, Anthea Hartig, she's the Smithsonian National Museum of American History director. They all sound the same. They all say the same thing. In other words, they all hire from the same pool of people, just like faculty at colleges and universities. But there's a gentleman who works at Heritage, Mike Gonzalez, who I have had on my show a few times in the past. He's really, really good at keeping track and tracking down these communists and what they're doing and so forth. He's excellent at it. And he wanted to respond as a witness to some of what that witness for the Smithsonian had said. Cut 24, go.
1: Let me correct the record, because it was said earlier that the mass toolkit was not produced by the Smithsonian. And on page 64, it says that it was co-authored by half a dozen current and former Smithsonian employees. The fact that the staff of the Smithsonian is trained, was trained for 4 years for 3 years after the Smithsonian apologized, I think that's pretty damning. It was trained for 4 years on how to use history to transform America. I think the fact that for example, on the Franklin exhibit, they pondered whether he had ever done experiments, electroshock on indentured servants or slaves, without producing any evidence whatsoever. I think that is pretty shocking. Why smear a founding father such as Ben Franklin by pondering such a really bizarre thing?
2: Well said. Director Hartig, I'm curious, we've heard a lot of concerning examples as just referenced. Do you have any regrets in your tenure thus far? Some of the exhibits have been displayed. Do you regret any of the exhibits? And if so, which?
3: Good morning, sir. I am incredibly proud of the work we've done, but we are imperfect, and we surely have made mistakes, but I don't have any regrets.
0: Yes. They all talk like zombies, don't they, Rich? They all have it practiced. They all have it down. And this is what they do every single time when they're caught. Yes, yes, we understand. And we're not perfect, of course. You didn't answer the question. But like I said, we're not perfect, of course. And, of course, in order to be this diabolical, you have to really work at it. You have to plan and plot. Ladies and gentlemen, plan and plot. That's what they do, and that's what they've done every step of the way. And the important point I think that Gonzalez mentioned was, well, of course they were involved in this, even though this witness feigned knowledge about it, because they actually trained on it. They trained about it as time went on. So, obviously, they knew about it, and so forth and so on. Let's go to Andrew, Washington, D.C., the great WMAL. Andrew, how are you, sir?
4: Hi, Mark. Thank you very much.
0: Of course.
4: My dad came from Czechoslovakia, now known as Czechia. It had turned communist when the Soviets invaded after World War II. And he came here, and he inspired me to be a journalist to tell the story about communism. So I worked with NBC and the Voice of America. And VOA, Voice of America, became slowly more leftist as I was there. So I left. But I didn't tell my kids about communism because the Soviet Union fell apart. And I thought, okay, that's it. No more worries. Ah, what a fool I was.
0: Mm.
4: What a fool I was.
0: Well,
4: so
0: did anybody anticipate the extent to which and the speed by which this would happen? I mean, I've written many books on it coming, but the extent and the speed of it has really been a shocker to me. To you, too, I take it.
4: Oh, sure. My kids don't know anything about it, and my daughter is a leftist, so it makes me sick that I didn't say anything.
0: Well,
4: Mark, what can I do?
0: I don't know. I wish I knew. I mean, sometimes you raise kids or you have grandkids that make a left turn, and the internet, social media affects them. Their social circles affect them. Maybe they read a book. That affect them, or who the hell knows? You know, obviously colleges and universities. And, you know, we've individual or two in my family. It's not perfect. And you wonder. And you wonder. And you can't get through to them no matter what you say.
4: My daughter was indoctrinated at UVA.
0: Yeah.
4: And I went to UVA. And I was fine.
0: Mm-hmm. But everything's changed now. All these schools are horrendous. UVA is one of them, I hate to say.
4: Yeah.
0: Just because you send a kid to the school in the South anymore, it doesn't mean that they're not going to come out brainwashed. And virtually every Ivy League school, they are going to come out brainwashed. There is no such thing as academic freedom. It's academic indoctrination. And just to be honest, for instance, if you're a Jew and you defend Israel and you dare to speak up in class, can you imagine how frightened you must be? How they have to worry about whether or not you even wear, you know, a Star David or a yarmulke or whatever it is, or even somebody who is a faithful Christian, who practice, you know, that faith and so forth. It's not what it used to be. I mean, I used to get into really rock solid, rock and sock'em debates and arguments, and we had a great time and so forth. I don't think that would work today. I really don't. All right, my friend.
4: If I may add one more thing.
0: Yeah.
4: I think the so-called Democratic Socialists made a big mistake by coming out saying, oh, we're going to change the whole Constitution. If President Trump runs on against that, I think we're going to do well.
0: Well, I don't know if we will or not, but we ought to fight like we intend to win and not cower. And they've handed us plenty of ammunition to use against them. You're exactly right. If you love the Constitution and the Declaration, if you love our country, you can't possibly vote for these people because they hate it, and they've told us they hate it. And you got enough quotes and you got enough video out there to use against them. I agree with that. We'll be right back.

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1: Good evening, I'm Tom Schumacher with WSAU News. Protests in Madison on Wednesday night after a man was shot and killed by police. Here's reporter Raymond Newport with more.
2: Protesters marched downtown calling for justice for the man shot by officers in the middle of one of Madison's busiest neighborhoods. Among those in the streets was Madison State Representative and candidate for governor Francisca Hong.
3: We cannot protect a system that continues to rain harm and terror. We all deserve to feel safe.
2: Madison police say the man pulled a knife and injured an officer during a scuffle. Four officers are on administrative leave while the state Justice Department investigates.
1: And lastly, Senate Republicans are blocking a measure to rein in President Trump's Iran war powers. In a 47-49 vote, the Senate killed a joint resolution under the War Powers Act to force President Trump to end hostilities with Iran. Senator Susan Collins crossed the aisle to vote with Democrats in support of it, while centrist Senator John Fetterman was the only Democrat to vote against the motion. I'm Tom Schumacher, WSAU.
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10: Clear skies and quiet this evening with some nice summer weather. Highs today in the upper 70s to low 80s with a southwest wind of 5 to 10. Tonight a few passing clouds and comfortable. Low down to 57 with light southwesterly winds. On Friday, mostly sunny and a bit warmer. High temperature up to 82 with a southwest wind of 10 to 15. For Friday night, partly cloudy with a chance of storms late, especially in the Northwoods. Low 64. Saturday, partly cloudy and more humid with a high up to 85, tracking a chance of widely scattered showers and storms. On Sunday, we'll be turning hot and humid with a mix of sun and clouds. A decent chance of rain and thunder, some storms could be strong. High temperature around 89. Monday, variable clouds with a chance of thunderstorms in the morning, high 88. I'm 9 Storm Track, meteorologist Jackson Garlock on AM 550, FM 99.9, WSAU.
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1: 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I should say veteran-founded. They're in America. Patriots work for this company. They promote and support veterans. This is a fantastic company. Fantastic. Just dial pound 250 and say Mark Levin and you're off to the races. Dial pound 250, say Mark Levin, and you'll be connected to Pure Talk's friendly U.S. customer service team. You're really going to like it. They actually speak English. Again, dial pound 250 and say Mark Levin to start saving. I've been talking about Pure Talk for a long time. And for some reason, some of you are stuck with AT&T, Verizon, and T-Mobile. Are you happy paying too much? Overpaying? Getting ripped off, in my view? Have you ever actually needed help from these companies? Have you dealt with their customer service? Exactly. But Pure Talk's got it hand over heel over them. Head over heels. You know what I mean, Mr. Producer. That's pound 250, say Mark Levin. I encourage you to do it. Let's go to New Mexico, the great KSVP. Dave, how are you?
2: I am doing excellent. Thank you so much for taking my call.
1: You bet.
2: I was calling because just a few minutes ago you were talking about how in Texas they had an they were organized and trying to take over all of them. The Democrats take over all of the local seats. And the name of that program is called Emerge.
1: I wasn't just talking about the Democrats. I was talking about the Islamists creating all of these fortresses, these segregated fortresses is what I view them as, and where Sharia law reigns and so forth and so on. That's what I was talking about. But go ahead.
2: Well, it's all the same thing, because what emerges, it's a radical Democrat organization that takes women under the age of 30, mostly of color, and they will train, they will fund, they will give them an income, and they will ensure they get elected to mostly the smaller offices, just what you were talking about. But we have Senate offices, and right now in the state of New Mexico, they have 100 candidates that they have trained since 2005, including our Democrat governor. Yeah, including our Democrat governor, Deb Haaland, or candidate Deb Haaland. She was a member of that Emerge program. And it is in 20 states. And as we all know, the DSA and the Democrats and those radical groups, in my opinion, have all merged. So I think
1: I don't doubt that. I don't doubt that they network and they collude. I don't doubt that at all. And they're very, very well organized and very well funded by billionaires who try to destroy our country. All right, Dave, thanks for the call. Appreciate it. Let's go to Paul, Williamsport, Pennsylvania, the great WWPA. Paul, go right ahead, please.
3: Mark, first time caller, thank you for taking my call.
1: Yeah.
3: Just a word of background. My great-grandfather was Russian Jewish, At age 96, still active as a jeweler and a community leader, the Nazis killed him when they came in.
4: Wow.
3: Yep. Yeah. And so, but to relate it, and my grandfather, my dad's father, was a very world-renowned opera singer. Sang Italian opera, took an Italian stage name, which became our name, so nobody has any clue that we have Jewish heritage. I'm a pastor. Maybe because of that, I've learned Hebrew well and all that. I love stuff. But anyhow, but my whole family, including my wife, who probably feels she has unknown Jewish heritage, there's a lot of people like us who are very concerned because we need to realize that this whole thing of Iran is just like with the Nazis. The goal is to kill Jews and anybody who supported them, meaning the United States. So
1: I, Pastor, I agree with you. I listen to this guy Piker, this Mehdi Hassan. I listen to this guy Sank. I listen to some of these podcasters, and I think to myself, you know what? They'd be more than happy to be the head of an SS or to run a concentration camp. I really believe this. Or see the mass, you know, killing of Jews. Now, they would dispute that. They would argue not. But I listen to them, and that's what goes through my mind. It goes through my mind that what they're yelling and screaming and saying and the distorted information and the repetition and everything else, I mean, what is the end game here? I just feel like we've been here before as a people. And I don't think I'm smearing anybody. I actually believe this. It's my own opinion. I believe it in my heart of hearts. Go right ahead.
3: No, it's we've been there as a world. We've been there as a nation. It's the same stuff. It's all straight from the devil. And just human vile depravity. And they only understand force. I feel that what I would love to see President Trump do is become more definitive and come out really clear. I think if you come out really clear, there's going to be opposition, but you get it done and it'll start to work. I think eventually once it's done, people will come around, then they'll see. Gas prices will come down. There was no compromise with Nazi Germany. There's no compromise with these people. And I think if the president and the people around him begin just going a full court press.
1: I honestly wish there had been no ceasefires, no negotiations, no envoys. Your point about a full court press, after 2 weeks, we went right into a 90-day ceasefire. There wasn't a ceasefire. They had an opportunity to regroup and rebuild. I think that was a serious misstep. I think the president is recovering from that now, hammering them. But the memorandum of understanding, things of that sort, and I've been raising these issues, and I've been viciously attacked over it, but so be it. I just say what I believe, and I believe what I'm saying is right. And I just feel like we should have kept our foot on the gas pedal until it was done, should arm the Iranian people, the resistance, the opposition there. I don't think we should be sidelining the Israeli military. We need them. They're very effective. We were effective with them. Regardless of what Erdogan has to say, regardless of what the Arabs have to say, just get the hell out of the way. You get to watch, and that's it. That's my attitude anyway, sir.
3: No, I couldn't agree more. I couldn't agree more. These people only understand force. Nazi Germany only understood force. It's the same thing. But as long as it seems in doubt to the American public, it makes it easier and easier for more and more people to disapprove. Say, oh, the price of gas went up again. It is a problem.
1: Is victory has a way of fixing this. And it's still not too late. But as it drags on and your foot's on the gas pedal, then off the gas pedal, then on the gas pedal, then tapping the brakes, that creates this political pushback. Paul, I want to thank you. An outstanding call. I very much appreciate it. Very much. All right. Let us go to Carrie. Las Vegas, Nevada, the great KXNT. Carrie, how are you?
4: I'm great, Mark. How are you?
1: Very well, thank you. I know a Carrie in Las Vegas, by the way. Anyway, go right ahead.
4: Yeah, I used to I love listening to you. I used to love listening to Rush. You and he are my heroes.
1: Oh, thank you very much.
4: You know, I had a you're great, Mark. But one of my cocktail girls, I'm a bartender in Las Vegas for 35 years. She was writing a paper at UNLV, and she asked me how we can get rid of the Muslims. And I said, you can't get rid of the Muslims. She goes, why? Because they won't capitulate to us. They'll keep Infada and trying to beat us and beat us and beat us until they win. So the only thing we can do is annihilate them so they don't infiltrate our
1: country.
4: Well,
1: listen, I mean, we can't just annihilate Muslims. We can't just annihilate Muslims in our own country. I always make the distinction, you know, Kerry, I talk about Islamists. Because the Islamists are the jihadis. The Islamists are the ones that promote violence. The Islamists are the ones that promote the kind of Iranian ideology and mentality of that regime. And so I do make a distinction. There's a Muslim running for Congress right now, an American Muslim who served in the Navy. He was a commander by the name of Zudi Jasser in Arizona. And he is a strong voice against these Islamists. He is a patriotic American. He is a Republican. Same with the assistant manager of the bank that I go to, same exact way. So I always talk about Islamists. Thank you for your call, sir. And let me move on. No, actually, I have to take a break. We'll be right back.
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0: President Trump has confirmed that Communist China is funding many of these campaigns against our AI data centers. Which makes sense, doesn't it? Since the communists among us, and now the Democrats among us, are promoting opposition to them. The way they promoted opposition to fracking, they claimed it would ruin the water, and it doesn't even affect the water table. So Communist China is now funding a major campaign to oppose the use of these AI data centers. And you can see how quickly the Democrats pick up on it. It goes from Communist China to the radical left to the Democrat Party. That's the triangle. That's the Iron Triangle. Or it goes from the Islamists to the radical left to the Democrat Party. But it could be the Islamists, it could be the Communists in China, it could be the fascists in Russia. That's the beginning. Then the far left in America, then into the Democrat Party. It becomes policy. Policy. Because China wants to win on the AI front. If it wins on the AI front, it wins everything. Everything. Do we, Mr. President, let me ask you, do people in this country, you know, half of us clearly do, but the other half, do they even want to be winners? Do they even want to have, do they even want to live in a superpower? Do they even, I think to myself, are they suicidal? They want to drag the rest of us with them? It's the craziest damn thing. These aren't slight differences on policy now, ladies and gentlemen. This is black and white stuff. In a world that's increasingly turning against Israel, I'm proud to stand with Pastor John Hagee and Matt Hagee, his son, two great pastors at the great Hagee Ministries. And for decades, Hagee Ministries has stood with the people of Israel through prayer and compassion and action. And one of the incredible organizations they supported, well, they help bring children from some of the poorest parts of the world into Israel for life-saving heart surgery. Listen to this story. Little Sabrina was born in Zanzibar with a life-threatening heart defect. And today, Sabrina is alive. She's healthy. She's a mother herself. One child, one miracle, one life change forever. That's the way to do it. But there are still children who need someone to stand in the gap for them. 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I know these people. They're the salt of the earth. This is an incredible ministry. 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Okay. Let's go to Phil, Philadelphia, Pennsylvania, the great WNTP. Phil, go right ahead.
1: Yes, sir, Mark. Us old vets are stressed out with our war fighters over there in harm's way, and God bless our troops. But, Mark, The way we see it is the answer is right there on the border. In President Trump's first term, he used the Kurds to take out ISIS. They were the main boots on the ground. 11,000 Kurds plus were killed in that action, but he took them out. And Mark, we look at it like this. The Kurds are to Iran as what the atomic bomb was to Japan to end World War II.
0: But let me tell you what's going on here, what the problem is. Erdogan is trying to slaughter the Kurds. These are 25 to 30 million people who are the toughest fighters imaginable. They've been aligned with us, is your point. They're the ones that helped take out ISIS and fought with us. And the biggest prison in Syria that had ISIS prisoners, 6,000-7,000 of them, that prison was controlled by the Kurds. But Erdogan hates the Kurds. He wants to annihilate the Kurds. And he put pressure on the administration not to arm them. So we arm the Kurds, and we certainly need to arm the Iranian people, who are strong people who want to fight too. If we truly want to destroy this regime, then these killers, these terrorists who've taken over that country, need to be dragged out of their homes, dragged out of their offices, and they need to be dealt with by the people who are there. And I agree with you, the Kurds, and I certainly believe the Iranian people can do it too. And Phil, thank you for your service. God bless you, my friend. What great callers tonight. We salute our armed forces, police officers, firefighters, emergency personnel. ICE, we love ICE. Our truckers, thank you. And the people in Ukraine, the people in Iran, the people in Israel, and you, the American people. God bless each and every one of you. Have a great night. And I'll see you tomorrow.
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8: Day 13 of strikes. I'm Lisa Lacera, Fox News. U.S. Central Command says the strikes began a little over 2 hours ago as Iran keeps up its blockade of a key shipping lane.
9: President Trump has warned that civilian infrastructure targets could come into play as targets. That's if Iran continues to target civilian shipping in the Strait of Hormuz. As far as Kuwait goes, it is being hit again by drone attacks from Iran. So far, reports of damage. No reports of casualties in Kuwait.
8: Fox's Steve Harrigan in Tel Aviv, and Yemen's Houthi rebels have joined in the fight, attacking a Saudi tanker in the Red Sea. The House passing a war powers measure meant to end the fighting.
10: Four Republicans joined all Democrats to halt the conflict. The president's supporters claim the vote undercuts American forces. The president's Senate allies rejected the House's Iran rebuke. The Senate defeated a similar war powers measure.
8: Fox's Chad Pergram in Washington. The Trump administration slapping double-digit tariffs on dozens of trading partners ahead of a Friday deadline for some tariffs to expire.
11: Imports from 60 countries will face anywhere from 10 to 12.5% tariffs in response to what the Trump administration says are human rights abuse and distortive trade practices. The new tariffs will replace a temporary worldwide 10% tariff expiring Friday. The administration has relied on different authorities to maintain a tariff regime after the U.S. Supreme Court struck down so-called reciprocal tariffs in February.
8: Fox's Jared Halpern at the White House. The president is now using Section 301 of the Trade Act of 1974, which allows the president to impose import taxes and other sanctions against countries determined to engage in unjustifiable, unreasonable, or discriminatory trade practices. 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
8: A senior Pentagon official is caught on camera criticizing President Trump.
14: The Department of the Navy placing a staffer on administrative leave after he was caught on hidden camera criticizing President Trump and the war in Iran. The senior Pentagon official in the footage, shot by independent journalist James O'Keefe and posted to X, pledges to stay in his role to wait out the president's time in office so he can undo policies of the president, who he called a textbook narcissist. He also said the war in Iran is, quote, completely stupid and driven based off of one man's ego. The acting Secretary of the Navy saying the department takes the conduct shown in the video extremely seriously. Lillian Wu, Fox News.
8: A member of Vice President Vance's security detail is under investigation over allegations tied to a suspected news leak. Secret Service spokesman Anthony Guglielmi says the person faces an internal investigation and potential criminal inquiry. The person under investigation has not been identified by the Secret Service. Family drama escalates in a battle over a late actor's estate.
15: The family of the late Chadwick Boseman is in a battle over the Black Panther star's estate almost 6 years after his death. Derek and Kevin Boseman filed a lawsuit on behalf of their parents, Leroy and Carolyn Boseman, against Chadwick's widow, Taylor Simone Ledward. The filing asked the court to remove Ledward as administrator and order her to distribute assets to Leroy and Carolyn. The documents allege that Chadwick's wife had not distributed her late husband's estate, including over $3.8 million in assets and cash, as ordered by a court back in 2022. Ledward has not responded. Boseman died, notably, without a will at the age of 43 in 2020. Following a private battle with colon cancer. Michelle Polino, Fox News.
8: The increased fighting in the Middle East sent stocks down. The Dow lost 506. The Nasdaq all 553. I'm Lisa LaSera. This is Fox News.
16: Clear skies and quiet this evening with some nice summer weather. Highs today in the upper 70s to low 80s with a southwest wind of 5 to 10. Tonight a few passing clouds and comfortable. Low down to 57 with light southwesterly winds. On Friday, mostly sunny and a bit warmer. High temperature up to 82 with a southwest wind of 10 to 15. For Friday night, partly cloudy with a chance of storms late, especially in the Northwoods. Low 64.
17: Saturday, partly cloudy and more humid with a high up to 85, tracking a chance of widely scattered showers and storms. On Sunday, we'll be turning hot and humid with a mix of sun and clouds. A decent chance of rain and thunder. Some storms could be strong. High temperature around 89. Monday, variable clouds with a chance of thunderstorms in the morning. High 88. I'm 9 Storm Track. Meteorologist Jackson Garlock on AM 550. 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
19: Great radio stations across the land, along with Sam and Polo. It is the Joe Pags Show. Going to cover a lot of news today. Going to have Colonel Rob Maness on. We're going to have John Eastman on, the famed attorney, who now probably has been exonerated because of the announcement made last week by President Trump. Iran stuff, Ukraine stuff, but the biggest news for me today is the birthday of my daughter Gabby. 26 years ago, we welcomed Gabby into this world. She's beautiful. She's talented. She's an amazing daughter. She's an amazing mother now. And just could not be happier than to say happy birthday, Gabby. You're amazing. Love you like crazy. Let's sing soon. And we had a pretty nice day. We had a birthday. We had a fairy themed birthday party, Sam. I did not expect a fairy theme. Now I was not the guy that put on the fairy stuff. The wings were there, but Dad did not jump on that.
20: You didn't. I know.
19: So, okay. But and nobody. She didn't say. Didn't give me a hard time about it. If she would have said, "Dad, can you put the wings on?" I guess I would put the wings. But she was cool enough to not make me put the wings on.
20: You're such a girl dad. Yeah.
19: I'm definitely a girl dad. Yeah. We want to kill whatever that feedback is that I'm getting. But either way, Gabby, amazing. Love you like crazy. I'm so super proud of you, and continue to be proud of you. So 26 years and about an hour and a half, two and a half hours ago, we welcomed you into this world. She made her first television appearance that night on ABC 53 in Lansing, which is where I was the news director and the news anchor every night. And she's been a superstar in our minds ever since. Happy birthday, Gabby. We love you. All right, got to get into some of the stuff that I talked about earlier. And Sam, did we fix that? Are we all good with that now?
20: Yeah, I think so.
19: I think so, too. I think you're right. So we have John Eastman on. And this is an important interview for you to listen to or watch. Next hour. John Eastman is a famed attorney. He was President Trump's attorney. He's the guy that brought a lot of the cases to the courts. Now, over the years, I've said 61 or 62 cases went in front, were actually presented to court, and then they were thrown out by judges. He says it's 65. He would know better than I. And those cases were not thrown out on their merit. A few of them were, but most of them were not even heard. Most of them, they said that the people bringing the case didn't have standing. Well, President Trump certainly had standing. With the announcement last week, is John Eastman now exonerated? You know, Eastman has been disbarred in California. The reason for his disbarment is because he lied about the 2020 election, which, of course, he didn't. Now, the DOJ says and the CIA says and the whistleblowers say, and the President of the United States is declassifying records that say this guy was right. So he should get his license back. Well, California doesn't work that way. He's trying to get it to the Supreme Court. Plus, we talk about the revelations that are out there now and what's going to be happening going forward. We also talk about what if, let me just throw this out there, say what if Joe Biden wasn't really the winner? Now what?
20: Interesting.
19: Paul, what do you think? Joe Biden's not the real winner. What happens now?
21: Was he ever?
19: I mean, allegedly. He was inaugurated. Do the laws that he signed, Sam, do they hold?
20: Ooh, interesting.
19: How about the pardons that he did?
20: Ooh, I wonder.
19: I mean, there's intrigue here. Now, Polo's old story is, they say they're going to do it, they're not going to do it, nobody's doing it, they're all a bunch of talk, nobody's in handcuffs, whatever. I think, listen, somebody's going to be paying for this. Paul, I'm going to say you're right a lot of times with that, but on this one, I think that the dominoes are falling. The chips are falling. The other shoe's going to fall. You think so? You don't believe it?
21: No.
19: That's it. Just
21: I don't. Sorry. I mean, it sounds good, and yeah, we're going to get them and lock them up and do the little dance and whatever, but nothing ever happens. Sorry.
19: I mean, you've got really good attorneys involved now. John Eastman's one of the best we've ever seen. He's a constitutional attorney.
21: Okay.
19: Dr. John Eastman. And he's the guy who's harmed, Paul. This is why I say it's going to work, because he's the guy who's harmed, and he's not laying down for it. And he's bringing it.
21: Sure.
19: Giuliani has been harmed by this. He's going to be bringing it. Trump is the president now, and he's in charge of the executive branch. If it's ever going to happen, it's going to happen now. But you're still saying the odds are it's not going to happen.
21: More than likely, no.
19: Sam, you think something's going to happen?
20: No. Maybe.
19: Wow. I'm glass half full guy on this.
21: Almost going to be 2 years, right, that he's been president?
19: Yes.
21: And still nothing's happened?
19: He just released this stuff last Thursday, though. Let's give him a break on that.
21: I mean,
20: that's true.
21: But that's what everybody keeps saying, like, in the first couple of months, they were complaining that, he hasn't done this yet. And they're like, it's just the first couple of months. Give him some time. But then still nothing happens. And then they keep going on. And all these other things happen, and there's always an excuse.
19: Well, but do you think that Biden and that administration, not Biden, because Biden had no idea, do you think Biden's administration really was going to leave it an easy job for the Trump administration to go and find this stuff about election integrity and about whether there was fraud or not? Of course not.
21: Of course not. But I also feel like, were they working as hard as they could have or should have to find this stuff? I don't think so.
19: I don't know. We don't know. I wish you could have Pam Bondi on to ask her.
21: Well, because, I mean, there's all these other things that were going on. They had the Epstein stuff. They had, you know, all these other things going on. And you're wanting to buy Greenland and do this and that. So, I mean, it seems like they're all...
19: I don't think he just wanted to take it. I don't think he wanted to buy it.
21: Well, or Canada or whatever. It just, they always seem like they're spreading themselves super thin all the time. And then they never accomplish anything.
19: On this one, without making excuses, on this one, here's the reason. You had to find the documents, you had to find the proof, you had to get the technology from the computers, and you had to declassify all of it. That's a process, man. And he just did it last Thursday. Now, 2 months from now, if you and I are talking about this and nobody's in handcuffs, I'm with you.
21: I mean,
19: because now it's got to be on steroids. Now it's out there.
21: Okay, but I know it's not the same, but this sounds a lot like the Epstein files.
19: It's very, very different.
21: They declassified the files. They redacted the files. They did all this stuff with the files, and whatever.
19: They released 3 million pages.
21: And still nothing.
19: I'm with you.
21: So
19: it's very different.
21: Sorry.
19: Very different than the election, because President Trump knows he got screwed. And now there's proof that he got screwed. Well, I don't think he's going to slow down on that.
21: I mean, I'm not going to go there, but I mean, the Epstein files.
19: Don't go there.
21: Yeah.
19: Don't use that word.
21: I'm just saying, I mean, you know something happened. But
19: without a doubt, there's some reason why the president is not out in front of this saying, release everything on the Epstein stuff. And the allegation from MTG, whether she's telling the truth or not, is that a lot of my friends would be hurt. Even though we know that Trump kicked out Epstein, we know that Trump disconnected from Epstein, we know that Trump told on Epstein. I'm going to speculate out loud here. And Paul, it doesn't matter if you agree or not. But I do want you to know this, and I've already said this on the show, so you know this. I think President Trump was informing for the FBI and Epstein. That's what I don't think he wants out there. Does that make sense?
21: Why does that matter?
19: Because I don't think he wants people to know that he used to be an FBI informant. I think that he was. I think Mike Johnson, the Speaker of the House, alluded to that 5 or 6 months ago.
21: Sam,
19: you remember
21: thing?
19: That, right? Where he actually said the president actually worked at the FBI to get Epstein.
20: Right.
19: But Paulo? Yeah, back then.
21: But is that a bad thing?
19: I don't think that he wants people to know that he was informing on Epstein, although he hasn't denied the fact that he called the local authorities and said, this guy's doing bad things, do something about it.
21: Okay, but let me ask you this. Would you rather be an informant or an accomplice?
19: Well, I mean, I don't think he was an accomplice.
21: I know
19: if
21: that.
19: He were, Biden would have put him in jail.
21: Right, but my point is, if you are

0: very interesting. When it comes to the election integrity stuff, the information's out there. The whistleblowers are out there not being arrested. I'm reporting on it. I'm not being censored or squelched anymore. John Eastman is now fighting to the Supreme Court to try to get this stuff out there. We're going to know, without a doubt, what happened in 2020, and it's going to be very, very soon. And I'm going to go out on a limb here that I've been on for 6 years now to say Joe Biden didn't win that election. Let's be honest. I wish they would call me in front of Congress and ask me the same dumb question. Who won the 2020 election? I'd say, I don't know. But I tell you this, Mike, I don't think it was Joe Biden with 81 million votes. So listen, I hear you. Your skepticism is absolutely well placed. It makes sense. I hope that you're proven wrong, and I hope that we start to get some answers. You and I are actually on the same side on this. We both want to see people in handcuffs and pay.
1: Yeah, I get tired of hearing about, like, oh, it's going to happen. It's going to happen. It's like, no, it's not. Stop lying.
0: Sam, do you think last Thursday changes that?
2: I mean, maybe. I can see what Polo's saying, though. Like, we finally have the House and the Senate and the presidency, and here we are, like, worrying about the midterms. Like, why can't we just pass some stuff now, release some information now, and put people in handcuffs now?
0: Well, with this, the House and Senate don't matter. Even if you lost the House and Senate in the midterms, and I hope that doesn't happen, he's still going to have the DOJ. He's still going to be the executive of the executive branch. So this can still go forward, and they can still prosecute everybody, and there's nothing that a House and Senate going over to the left can do. But, yeah, we're almost 2 years in. Yep. We're a year and a half in, and something's got to happen now. And I think we're on the precipice of something huge happening. I'm a glass half full guy when it comes to the election. I know how I was harmed, my business was harmed, my show was harmed because of us telling the truth about the election. I need the truth to come out now. John Eastman breaks it down like nobody else can, like nobody's ever seen. In the bottom of hour number 2, make sure you stick around for that. Hour 3, it's going to be Rob Manis. He's a retired U.S. Air Force colonel, and his insight on what's happening in Iran is big time. Talking about Iran, the president talked about it today.
3: We're here today to continue.
0: He talked about AI today. We will get into the Iran stuff in a bit for Trump. But because of my interview yesterday with Mark Beal, I want you guys to hear what the president had to say about AI. Sam, I think that he listened to the show yesterday.
2: I think so. I think he listens every night.
0: Suddenly, he's talking about AI and data centers and the electricity that's needed, which, I don't know, feels like it was a topic we talked about yesterday.
1: I hope he didn't listen.
2: Yeah, it was a big trend.
0: Why? Because the dude it?
1: No, well, because you said I was scared of AI. That's why.
0: Oh, no, the Trump family now thinks that you're afraid of AI. Yeah, that's what happened.
1: Yeah. Maybe Alan Iverson. Maybe Alan Iverson, but not
0: AI. Okay, well, yeah, Alan Iverson definitely would have done the crossover on either one of us. So he talked about AI today. We'll get to that coming up in a second. 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
9: Hi, great to have you. Thanks. Don't forget the entire interview or the conversation with Aaron Mullen from yesterday is up on YouTube. 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It's snapping off about 3,000 views per hour right now. It's really cranking up about 15,000 views. So go and check it out right now. There's a lot more than what you saw and what you heard. And what we're hoping to do when we collab on something like that is to make you understand that there is fake news everywhere, online, on socials, on the networks, and we're going to bring you the truth. We're going to break it down. 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A lot of it's spent on Mamdani and the DSA, the Democrat Socialists of America. Go check it out now, joepags.com/YouTube. All right, do you want to get into AI? The president must have been watching or listening. Sam, I'm not exaggerating when I say somebody in the administration is checking us out every day.
10: 100%. We were covering this for a whole hour yesterday on the show. And if you missed it, hello, it's going to be on YouTube later.
9: Yeah, it's going to be on YouTube. That's going to hit tonight before the show ends as well. But let me give you some of what the president said about AI today.
11: We're here today to continue the incredible progress we're making in communities nationwide to ensure that as new data centers go up, and it's they're going up all over, electricity bills for American families will actually come down. You know, you're going to be building your own data centers, and you're going to building your own electric plants. You're essentially becoming a utility like Con Edison in New York, but maybe at a level that nobody's ever seen before, because we've seen some of the plants that they're building.
9: At a level that nobody's ever seen before. Who had that on their bingo card? I did. I thought that was going to happen.
10: Yeah.
9: Paul, do you think he was going to say something like that?
8: Of course.
9: We've never seen it at this level.
8: But we've heard
9: it. I mean, ever. And he's like, don't be afraid of AI. I think he says that coming up. I'm kidding.
11: Absolutely incredible. They're absolutely incredible. The electric plants, electric manufacturing plants. It's hard to believe, but you need double the electricity that we have right now, maybe even more than that, to really fulfill what you want to do. We're leading China by a lot. And using our old grid would not have worked. And I came up with the idea that, you know, build your own plant. This way nobody can complain and say what a terrible job I'm doing, because we have a 200-year-old grid that's not the best in the world. You look at some places, you take a look at California, you have brownouts and blackouts every weekend. The last thing they're going to be able to do is supply electric at numbers. Nobody's ever explained to me why it's so much electricity, why you need so much, nor did I care that much, to be honest with you. All I know is you need more than double what we produce right now. Think of it. So we produce tremendous amounts of electricity for every business, and this industry needs more than double that amount. So we're letting you build your own with the Trump administration's rate payer protection plan. The American innovators and consumers thrive to win together because we're insisting that AI data centers and big tech companies pay their own way, and that's what they're doing.
9: I mean, he's right. I think those of you watching, listening, don't really care why it needs more electricity. We just know that it does. And the reason why it needs more water, we talked about this yesterday with Mark Beal, it's because you're using GPU power, graphic processing unit power, at huge levels, enormous levels. Some would say levels that nobody's ever seen before. And when you do that, like I've got my computers are liquid cooled to keep the GPU, the CPU, everything cool. I mean, imagine that on steroids, you know, to a million times more to have this generation of AI at the speeds that we have it. That's what he's talking about. Here's a little more on AI.
11: We know that the data centers and AI are dramatically increasing the demand for electricity. It's only fair that the cost of building the new infrastructure required to meet this demand should be borne by the corporations themselves, not by the American consumers and the American patriots, American citizens. And I think everybody agrees to it. And actually, they really don't have a choice because there's no way of producing that kind of electricity, the kind you need, and they want to do it themselves. And honestly, they're coming up with some plants that are genius just like they are. That's why earlier this year I introduced the Ratepayer Protection Pledge. Under this groundbreaking plan, America's largest tech companies have formally committed to fund or build all energy infrastructure required to meet the demand they are placing on the grid. So they're going to be funding all of those electric needs, and we're giving them the right to build their own power plants. Lee Zeldin is here. He's phenomenal.
9: I mean, it's common sense. If you've got a business or a technology that needs that much more electricity than we have available now, it only makes sense that whatever industry needs that electricity should probably supply the electricity. Build the electricity yourself. You think a guy like Elon Musk can't do that? Of course he can. Of course he can. Or even OpenAI? Of course they can. And why not have them do that? And if they build the electric plants, it sounds to me, he didn't say this directly, but he's talking about your electric bill going down if these data centers are built near you. It sounds like the electric plants, the electricity manufacturing that will be put in by the actual companies can also benefit the neighborhood. And that could probably change some minds. Now, keep in mind, when I talked to Mark Beal yesterday, he talked about how China is probably paying for a lot of the advertising against the data plants, against the data centers, against the AI plants, because China wants to win when it comes to AI. The only way they do that is stopping the advancement made here in the United States. 833-JOE-PAGS, 833-563-7247, joepags.com. Your thoughts about AI. Do you use it? Would you welcome a plant in your neighborhood? I don't think I would, to be honest. They got to go somewhere. Keep it here. We'll talk about it.
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13: Good evening, I'm Tom Finlock with WSAU News. A popular resort was destroyed by a fire in Marquette County this week. Here's reporter Robin Colbert with more.
8: The fire on Tuesday afternoon destroyed Rivers Bend Resort on the Fox River in Montello. Firefighters arrived to find heavy smoke and flames pouring from the building, which had just passed its inspection hours earlier in the day. The fire spread through the ceiling and roof area, causing a partial collapse of the structure. Nobody was inside the building at the time of the fire, and no injuries were reported. Firefighters are still investigating the cause.
14: And lastly, Wall Street has closed with stocks lower. It comes as oil prices have been surging as the U.S. has been launching more strikes against Iran. Brent crude futures gained 7% to settle over $100. At the closing bell, the Dow Jones Industrial Average lost 506 points. I'm Tom Schumacher on Central Wisconsin's only local news station, WSAU.
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23: Clear skies and quiet this evening with some nice summer weather. Highs today in the upper 70s to low 80s with a southwest wind of 5 to 10. Tonight a few passing clouds and comfortable. Low down to 57 with light southwesterly winds. On Friday, mostly sunny and a bit warmer. High temperature up to 82 with a southwest wind of 10 to 15. For Friday night, partly cloudy with a chance of storms late, especially in the Northwoods. Low 64. Saturday, partly cloudy and more humid with a high up to 85, tracking a chance of widely scattered showers and storms. On Sunday, we'll be turning hot and humid with a mix of sun and clouds. A decent chance of rain and thunder. Some storms could be strong. High temperature around 89. Monday, variable clouds with a chance of thunderstorms in the morning. High 88. On 9 Storm Track, meteorologist Jackson Garlock on AM 550. 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WSAU.

0: to have you. Thanks. I appreciate you stopping by. There's a lot going on, lots to get to. It's the Joe Pags Show. It's funny because during the break, Sam said, some people want you to get to the meat and potatoes, but it was a really great conversation. I like having conversations with Polo and with Sam and with the listeners, certainly. But it reminded me of what Rush used to say. He wouldn't say get to the meat and potatoes. Polo, you remember what Rush would complain about? How if he went off the beaten path for a second, what did some of the listeners say?
1: Gosh, it's been so long, I can't remember anymore.
0: He called them the get to the issues crowd.
1: Oh, there you go.
0: Get to the issues.
1: Panikins?
0: No, not the panikins. No. Get to the issues. And here's why that's really dumb. Because as much as I love that people rely on my show and our research and our truth versus the fiction that's out there for the issues, it's also a talk show. And you want to have conversations that make sense. And when we don't stay to the issues, a lot of people listening who will never tell us really enjoy that. And I know that because, I mean, they'll tell us like if they see me at Home Depot or at AutoZone. I saw a guy at AutoZone yesterday. You know what I mean? And they'll say it there. I really like when you talk about your family this or when you and Polo do this or when you and Sam that. They like that. But there are people who tune in thinking this is a news and information show. And if you don't get to what Sam is calling the meat and potatoes, then, you know, you're in trouble.
2: Right.
0: But, Sam, you were on the phone screening. Rush used to call it the get to the issues crowd.
2: Oh, yeah.
0: They get really
2: mad. I actually got a few phone calls today, and they're like, why aren't you talking about the issues at hand? And I'm like, because we're a talk show. We could talk about whatever we'd like.
0: Damn
2: hello.
0: It. We're not NPR. We're not PBS.
2: Mm-hmm. Yeah.
0: You know, this is certainly based on news and information. It's certainly based on politics and what's going on in Washington. But at the same time, 3 hours a day, man, 15 hours a week. Make your face hurt if you don't have a conversation with somebody. So I appreciate those of you who do like it. We're talking about data centers. Quickly, I want to move on to some other stuff. We're talking about data centers. Do you want one in your neighborhood? And I said before the break, I'm for data centers. If you fund the electricity yourself, you don't make electric bills go up. In fact, they suggest electric bills will go down. And if you're not using up all the water. And again, I would think that if you're using water to cool, like I said, my computer is liquid cooled. I've got two that are liquid cooled. Our car is a liquid cooled, and that liquid is regenerated and recycled. I don't know why you would need new water all the time. That doesn't make sense. Our radiator in the car, if it's not leaking, the same, you know, either antifreeze or water or whatever you're using, if you live in a cold temperature, don't just use water. It could seize your engine up in the cold. But having said that, we just recycle it. I'm not replacing the water or the antifreeze in my car every day, are you? Sam, you're doing that every day, are you?
2: No.
0: That'd be kind of dumb, right?
2: Well, yeah.
0: So we recycle the water. I'm not really sure why you would need a fresh water supply when it should heat and cool and heat and cool and heat and cool. I don't understand why it would be anything different than my computer. I don't have to replace the water or the liquid in my liquid-cooled computer all the time. So I think the water issue is being promulgated or propagandized by China. I think that China wants to win. China is not winning right now. We're in the lead when it comes to AI. But if they can attack those making the data centers here or those moving into areas here and get people concerned about it, then that can change their opinion.
1: Do you think that the water levels can deteriorate because these machines, this equipment runs so hot that the water could be evaporating, so they do need to replenish their water supply?
0: I don't know what the temperatures are, but, Polo, our engines run very, very hot. And our computers certainly run even hotter than, like, an engine in many cases.
1: That's what I'm saying. I mean, because the way they're making it sound like the processing power needed to do all this stuff is immense. So, to me, then that would make it seem like you would need, you know, a certain level of water because of the fact that those things run so hot, and I would think that some of that stuff's going to turn into vapor, and you're going to lose it.
0: Well, what's interesting is my computer is a microcosm of what we're talking about, and my computer doesn't keep on using water. It's the same liquid that it came with, and I've had this one that I'm using right now for about 3 years. So I don't know why, because it's just, let's just take what my computer does and what your computers do, what Sam's computers do, and everybody watching, let's see what your computer does, and let's amplify it. Times a million even. So you would need that initial supply of whatever that liquid is. It's not generally water inside our computer, although we call it water cooled. It's actually liquid cooled. There's other stuff in there. But it doesn't use it. It just keeps recycling it. You know what I mean? It's not burning off. It's not vaporizing. it's staying in the system, and it cools and heats and cools and heats. So I don't know why it would work differently than that. I mean, I think it's a great question. I talked to Art Beal about that on some level yesterday, but not so much so that what really happens to the water. Because I actually said to him, I said, is it because, like liquid cooling my computer? And he said, yes, the GPUs use a lot of liquid, a lot of cooling. But it never leaves my computer, you know what I mean? I mean, you haven't replaced the water in your computer, have you?
1: I mean, my computers don't have that because they're laptops.
0: Yeah.
1: But I'm just saying the way it's being described, I'm imagining, you know, these monster, you know, CPUs that are, you know.
0: They are.
1: Then I would think that you're going to lose water.
0: But why would they use water but our computers don't? That's the first thing. The second thing is your concern is real because it's being told to us. There are people going to town hall meetings saying it's going to use up all of our water. My insistence is, and Mark hit on this yesterday, that China's paying for that. And China's advertising that. And China is planting news stories over here because they want to win. They've made it very clear they want to win. They've got DeepSeek that they pretended was just as good as Chat AI, and it's not. Or ChatGPT. It's not. From OpenAI, but they claimed that it was at a cheaper cost. They want to win, because whoever wins AI is going to have world dominance in AI, and it's a really big thing. Listen, all very valid questions, and that I'll keep on trying to get answers to, without a doubt. Let me go to Mark, who's in Ohio. He's got a concern, too. Mark, talk to me.
3: Hi, Joe. Mark Snyder. Hey, I'm a Republican, been a Republican all my life. I'm 55 years old, and we've got two data centers coming in near us, one about 6 miles away and one possibly about a mile from us.
0: Yeah.
3: We own a farm, and we're really concerned about it. For one, what Paul was talking about, too, just now, was about the water. It does evaporate, but also they have to flush out the systems periodically, and the concern is the wastewater. It's not just wild water. It's like radiator water, my understanding.
0: Well, Mark, let me ask you this, because I hear what you're saying, but where did you get that information? That's my concern. I want to know who's doling out the information. Could be China. Could be some ad campaign. You know what I mean?
3: No. I talked to a gentleman who actually built data centers for the military for years, and he has the same concerns about the water, the wastewater, electricity, which I think is great what President Trump is doing.
0: Right.
3: But the other thing is that they're building these power plants right on site, and they're being powered by natural gas. Well, those are not non-pollutants. So the pollutants are in the air.
0: Well, no, natural gas is extremely clean. Mark, I'm not denigrating anything that you said. I don't know who the man is that you talk to. Maybe have him get a hold of me. I'd like to have somebody like that on who can explain it better. And I'm going
3: to
0: keep on having...
3: I think you need to hear the other side.
0: I'm sorry?
3: I think you need to hear both sides of this.
0: Well, of course I do. That's what I just said. That's exactly what I just said.
3: Yeah.
0: I'd like to have a guy like that on my show to educate me. I'm not educated on it as much as I want to be. I'm very educated on building my own computers and how liquid cooling works for GPUs and CPUs. And you don't use the water in my computer. It's recycled and it's never changed, almost ever. So I'd like to know why this is different. When it comes to natural gas, that's a very clean, clean burning gas. That's not a concern you should have. If your house is being powered by natural gas, it's the same thing. I have natural gas in my house. So what? So that's not something we should worry about. But I want to know how it's affecting the water. I want to know if it's affecting neighborhoods. Like I said, I don't want it in my neighborhood, and you shouldn't want it in your neighborhood. But they got to go somewhere if we're going to win the AI race. Go ahead.
3: Well, the other thing is about natural gas is that there's generators. There are backup generators on all of these data sites. And these backup generators have to be fired up every week to be tested.
0: Okay.
3: And they sound like airline engines. It's that loud.
0: Because the guy told you that. Because some guy told you that. You know what I mean, Mark? I'm a guy who deals in. I can interview somebody and get answers from them.
3: So you're saying I'm lying,
0: Mark? Let me ask you, Mark, stop, stop. I want you to understand my perspective.
3: Research.
0: Stop talking for a second so we can have a conversation. I want you to understand my perspective as a talk show host. I try to bring you the best information I can from all sides. I try to figure out what's going on and then dole out the information that I've gathered. I've got a guy named Mark from Ohio who says he's 55. You gave me your last name, too. You say that you're a Republican your whole life, and you say some guy told you a bunch of stuff. Now, I'm not being a jerk. I'm not calling you a liar. I'm not saying there isn't really a guy. But you understand my perspective, right? I mean, I'm responsible for giving information I can back up. I cannot say, we shouldn't do data centers because Mark talked to a guy in Ohio who said that it sounds like airliners and who says natural gas is bad. Mark, would I be a good information guy if I just took your word for it, a guy who called my show? You might be telling the truth. You might be exactly right. I didn't call you a liar. But you're not somebody that I know as a resource for me. I want to bring people in that can educate me so that I can say Mark was right or Mark has this little part wrong over here. You understand that, right? I mean, I'm not being a jerk. I'm just telling you, you're not a source for me.
3: Yes, but I do agree with you. I think you need to bring in other people to educate yourself and do education. And I'll give you one more thing. There was an article just recently, and you're going to say it's from China, whether it is or not, about Cheyenne, Wyoming, around the wastewater problems they're having in the data center out in Cheyenne.
0: I'll check it out. But let me ask you something. Do you agree that China certainly wants to win?
3: Oh, yeah, absolutely.
0: And you agree that China would try to win by putting advertising out and spending money, right? You have to understand, I'm not on the data side. I've already said I don't want it in my neighborhood. That's not what I'm saying. What I'm saying is...
3: And neither do I.
0: Right.
3: And neither do I.
0: I understand that. I understand that. So what I'm saying is I want us to win. Let's figure out how we can win, not cause our electric bills to go up. I'd like to see them go down. And let's not use all of our water. I think you and I are on the same side. But, Mark, you can't take it personally and say, oh, you're calling me a liar? I don't know you. You don't know me. I don't think you're a liar. I'm just saying everything that you've just said is anecdotal. None of what you just said is empirical to where I can say Mark is the engineer that wrote the paper from MIT explaining why the AI center is bad. You get that, right?
3: I get it, but I'm just saying you need to educate yourself more.
0: Well, Mark, let me leave you with this.
3: Before saying data centers are great.
0: Paul, did I say data centers are great on this show at all?
1: No.
0: Okay. So, Mark, so maybe you should educate yourself on what I said first. Hello, Mark? Is Mark there?
3: Yes, I'm just saying.
0: Take care, Mark. Have a good day. So, listen, I love you like a brother, Mark, and don't get me wrong. You heard me say something I didn't say. You made it sound like I'm for data centers and that I would want one in my backyard when I literally said nothing of the sort. I never said they were great, and I said we have to learn more about it. We literally had a conversation about does it use water or does it not use water? Why would it use water if my computer doesn't? I'm asking questions that I think the regular Joe in America should ask. I think I think it's important to ask those questions. But you have to understand that I can't have a guy call in from Ohio or from any place, USA, say this is who I am, this is who I talk to, take my word for it, educate yourself more. You're going to understand that that's going to put me on a bit of a defensive when I didn't say most of what you think I said. But I love you like a brother. Make sure you call back again. I do like that you listen. San Antonio, Robert, make it quick.
4: Hey, just calling. We do a survey around the data centers, and those data centers are actually using up water because of the chiller systems that they use to air condition in those buildings. It's the reason why they don't have windows. They're basically freezers inside there. But they don't actually use the water to chill down the components. They use a chiller system, evaporative chiller system, and that's where all the evaporation's coming from.
0: Well, when my AC in my house, you know, it's running a lot, there is a system to where the condensation will come out and be water. Can that not be recycled?
4: Well, see, that's the difference between your system and theirs. If you ever look at some of the big schools around town, it looks like a big radiator sitting outside. But what's happening, it's like an evaporative cooler that they use in dry climates, like a swamp cooler, so to speak. They're running water over veins that the water that's circulating through the building is getting chilled by the water running over the veins with big fans blowing through there. So it's basically a chiller system. The cooling is on the external side of the radiator.
0: Okay.
4: And the water running through the lines that are inside what we call the radiator would be the chilled section that runs through the lines inside the building. So it's called a water chiller system. If you look them up, they use them in big buildings. So there's a lot of evaporation that comes from that. That's probably where a lot of the water evaporation usage is going to come from.
0: Yeah, but Ronald, when water evaporates, I mean, I learned this in school, so did you. When water evaporates, it ends up coming back in rain, doesn't it?
4: Well, that's true. But, I mean, where is it coming back with the rain? Not maybe not locally.
0: No, I got you. No, you're right. It doesn't go to one cloud locally and then fall right back down. Listen, it's all, Robert, good stuff. It's all a concern, and there's a reason why Mark is concerned. There's a reason why Robert knows about this, reason why Polo feels that way, reason why I feel this way. But I'm always going to base it on fact that I can back up. Even what Robert just said, as much as that sounded cool, I'll have to figure it out and figure out if that's exactly what's really going on. I know this much. I want to know exactly what they do, why they do it, how much they need. I'm getting a bunch of email on this as well, by the way, which is cool. JoePags.com, scroll down, click on contact. I'm always going to get to the bottom of it. But I think that it's a very basic, decent question that I ask. If my computer is cooled this way and none of that water is used, what's the problem? What Mark Beal told me, who is an expert on AI, and believe me, he used to work for the Pentagon, that guy said it's to cool off the components, the GPUs, and so on. Now, if there's something about a chiller system or some cooling system that's different than a regular AC, I should learn about that. And that's why I'm talking about it openly right now. I think that a guy like Mark, who's great in Ohio, I think a guy like Mark assumes that I've already taken a side on this, and I haven't. Yes, I want to win AI. Yes, I think data centers are necessary. No, I don't want it in my neighborhood. And yes, I want to know why it's using so much electricity and water. The electricity problem has been solved by President Trump saying, you got to build your own, and you've got to make sure that that it doesn't cost anybody any money whatsoever in the neighborhood. That's it's a really good check mark to put on it. Now let's figure out the water component. 833-JOE-PAGS, 833-563-7247, joepags.com. 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I got an email yesterday. Found you on five more sites. It's well over 400 sites they've taken my data down from. My privacy is protected big time. And the fact is, these data centers, these data brokers will collect all of your information they can find. Every single thing you do, what car you drive, license plate numbers, social security numbers, your addresses, your phone number, your kids' phone numbers, email addresses, all that stuff. 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We're back after this.
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0: A guy writes in, he says, check out Cool It. The company I work for just acquired them. Almost zero water usage. Wait a second. The guy in Ohio says he uses all the water. It leaves wastewater, and it's no good. This guy says, well, no, it doesn't use any water. You see why we break stuff down on this program? You see why we have experts on to talk about stuff? And again, you can check out what Mark Beal had to say yesterday. He's a former Pentagon guy who was the director of AI. Or AI policy or something. He's now the director of AI policy for himself, his own company. Go check it out. It's going to hit probably in about an hour over on YouTube. JoePags.com/YouTube. 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You've got my word that I will continue to research data centers. If they're doing something bad with water, if they're polluting the skies, if they're making airplane sounds with their generators, we'll expose it all. But if they're really good, we'll expose that too. Keep it here.
16: Joe Pags.
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16: Concluded. I'm Lisa Lucera, Fox News. U.S. Central Command says day 13 of its latest campaign against targets in Iran is over, saying they targeted military command centers, drone storage facilities, communication networks, coast surveillance sites, and maritime capabilities, with a new warning for Iran's Revolutionary Guard.
19: The U.S. warning that the IRGC-led government will suffer the consequences for its actions and those perpetrated by its proxies like the Houthis over in the Red Sea and elsewhere.
16: Fox says Kevin Cork, Yemen's Houthi rebels have entered the fighting, targeting a Saudi tanker in the Red Sea. President Trump has appeared to add a condition to the newly signed agreement with Saudi Arabia for a civilian nuclear program, posting on Truth Social that it now requires the kingdom to normalize relations with Israel through the Abraham Accords. The accords expanded the number of Arab and Muslim-majority nations with diplomatic ties with Israel. The Trump administration is suing Colorado for providing in-state tuition to non-U.S. citizens.
20: The Justice Department is challenging Colorado statutes that require state colleges and universities to provide in-state tuition rates, financial assistance, and scholarships to those who are Colorado residents, regardless of whether they are in the U.S. illegally. The DOJ alleges the laws unconstitutionally discriminate against U.S. citizens who are not afforded the same reduced tuition rates or scholarships and create incentives for illegal immigration. The department says this is its 14th lawsuit challenging in-state tuition available to non-U.S. citizens after bringing cases against states including California, Maryland, and New Jersey.
16: Fox's Kristen Goodwin. Colorado Governor Jared Polis in a statement said the federal government seizing control of determining in-state tuition across the country is absurd. In Colorado, he wrote, "We are expanding access to education." 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
16: More than two dozen states are suing the Trump administration for requiring them to comply with election rules in order to get disaster aid.
32: The lawsuit is challenging FEMA and Homeland Security policies, saying the administration is requiring states to help DHS with immigration enforcement and change election systems, like verifying the citizenship of every registered voter. If the states don't comply, they could see some cuts to federal funding. In similar cases, since the start of the president's second term, the courts have been frequently siding with states. A ruling last year barred the administration from putting conditions on other FEMA funding. No comment from the administration yet. In Washington, Joel Nato, Fox News.
16: Swiss chocolate maker Lindt is being sued in the U.S. over allegations it uses child labor in Ghana and Ivory Coast. The suit claims the company falsely assures consumers it's trying to eliminate child labor from its supply chain and is committed to children's rights and human rights. In a statement, Lindt said it condemns all forms of child labor and denies the allegations. Major League Soccer is hoping to cash in on World Cup fever.
33: Multiple MLS teams are reporting strong ticket sales, thanks in large part to the success of the 2026 FIFA World Cup. Seeking to capitalize on the increased fan attention in the sport, the MLS launching the Thanks World, We'll Take It From Here ad campaign during the tournament. Several teams have reported higher ticket sales, a Philadelphia Union spokesperson telling Front Office Sports single-game tickets increased by more than 200% after the World Cup began. However, television ratings have not seen the same type of increase so far.
16: Fox's Frank Lanza. I'm Lee Silicera. This is Fox News.
1: Clear skies and quiet this evening with some nice summer weather. Highs today in the upper 70s to low 80s with a southwest wind of 5 to 10. Tonight a few passing clouds and comfortable. Low down to 57 with light southwesterly winds. On Friday, mostly sunny and a bit warmer. High temperature up to 82 with a southwest wind of 10 to 15. For Friday night, partly cloudy with a chance of storms late, especially in the Northwoods. Low 64. Saturday, partly cloudy and more humid with a high up to 85, tracking a chance of widely scattered showers and storms. On Sunday, we'll be turning hot and humid with a mix of sun and clouds. A decent chance of rain and thunder. Some storms could be strong. High temperature around 89. Monday, variable clouds with a chance of thunderstorms in the morning. High 88. On 9 Storm Track, meteorologist Jackson Garlock on AM 550. 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
0: Great radio stations across the land, along with Sam and Polo. It is the Joe Pags Show. Glad to have you along. It's going to be famed attorney John Eastman. John Eastman was an attorney for President Trump, an attorney for the Trump campaign. After 2020 happened, brought all of these lawsuits, brought all of these cases, most of them thrown out for no reason. Just saying, nobody has any standing. What are you talking about? The guy who allegedly lost and who's now saying it was fraudulent, he's the harmed party. But these judges did not take the cases. 65 cases, it turns out. And he also reiterates something that was rumor that has not been verified, but he has very close connections to the court system, the judicial system, that John Roberts, the Chief Justice, said something to the effect in an argument with Sam Alito that we can't take these cases, we'll have rioting in the streets. It is not up to the Justice of the Supreme Court, whether Chief or otherwise, or Associate Justice, to decide I'm not going to take a case because I'm afraid of what might happen if I ruled correctly? That doesn't make any sense. So we talked to John Eastman about that and then some. He's been disbarred by the California Bar Association. The reasons for his disbarment, because he was spreading untruths or lies without evidence about the 2020 election, which have now been proven correct by the declassification of the inner workings of the DOJ and the information that we actually knew about what happened in 2020 that was being kept from then President Trump and then certainly was slow walked during Biden. So John Eastman at the bottom of the hour, we get into a lot of stuff. Don't have time for the entire thing. You get 16, 17, 18 minutes of it here on the radio show. We'll post it tomorrow over online. But it's a really good conversation about a guy who's still working his face off to make sure we get the truth. And let's say Biden really didn't win. Sam, it gets interesting here.
3: Okay.
0: Paul, you don't think anything's going to happen anyway?
4: No.
0: Right. So it's interesting because I ask him the question many people watching and listening want to know the answer to. And the question is very simple. What if Biden didn't win? What about the laws he signed, the bills he signed into law? What about the executive orders? What about the pardons that he did? And could you then say this is rightfully the third term of Trump? If you did, wouldn't the left say he can't serve three terms? He won the last two elections. You know what I mean? You know what he's saying? I mean, there's a lot of questions.
3: Yeah.
0: There.
3: Oh, you know, that's exactly what they would be saying.
0: Oh, he can't be the president now. He won three times. You know how stupid that is?
3: Yeah, I know. But they would.
0: They I'm sure they already have. And we get into that with John Eastman at the bottom of the hour. I am really concerned about this undercover operation that James O'Keefe did. James O'Keefe, who now has OMG. Is that not the best name, Sam?
3: I absolutely love it, yes.
0: O'Keefe Media Group, but of course, OMG, like, oh my God. He's the guy who founded Project Veritas, then was voted out by his own board, and the stuff he's uncovered about that since, it's crazy. But he has one of his operatives sit down with a current Secret Service agent who is on the J.D. Vance detail. How do I know? This guy is in pictures with Vance and his family as he's there protecting him. Well, this dumbass, on tape, I can say this because I watched it, is telling somebody he's trying to make time with, that he met some dating app, what time they got there, what the detail looks like, how many people are on the detail. Sam, when you saw this, were you not just flabbergasted?
3: Shocked.
0: I mean, trying to just hook up with some chick, and he's like texting her, just landed here, we're going to this hotel over there, going to be this place over here, only seven people in the detail today, four people in the detail today, here's what time we'll be somewhere else. What? You got to be kidding me. You're probably thinking, Pax, you're making this up. Here's the story from CNN. So part of this could be fake news. Secret Service agent on Vance's detail suspected of leaking information is put on leave amid internal review. Written by Josh Campbell, Kristen Holmes. What do you mean suspected of? Did they not watch the video? A Secret Service agent on Vice President J.D. Vance's security detail is under internal review and has been put on administrative leave after being suspected of leaking information for a news story that included details about Vance's travel. A source familiar with the matter said, Sam, why are they familiar with the matter? You can watch the video. What are they
3: just
0: talking about?
3: Themselves at this point. It's ridiculous.
0: Who's the source familiar with the matter? Somebody who watched the video?
3: Yeah.
0: It's literally the guy that's in the pictures saying these things. Quote, the Secret Service confirmed the inquiry statement this morning, though it did not detail what specifically the agent is suspected of disclosing. What? Watch the video. A member of the vice presidential is the suspect or the subject of an administrative investigation and potential criminal inquiry involving allegations of compromising operational and information security. Secret Service Chief of Communications Anthony Guglielmi, I guess his name is, said in a statement, while we will not comment on the specifics of this matter, one principle is unequivocal. Any conduct that undermines the trust and confidence between a protectee and their protective detail is fundamentally incompatible with our mission and will not be tolerated. They could have just said, watch the video. You guys should probably watch the video.
4: But if it's not tolerated, why is he on leave?
0: Well, he's on leave. They're going to fire him. He's going to probably face charges. I mean, that's just the process. That's a mechanism.
4: I just think that, I mean, it's immediate. I mean, you 100% aren't doing your job if you're giving away information, whether it was an accident or whatever. You're
0: right. Let me say this. Due process, you hear about it a lot. If somebody sees me shoot somebody else on video, they can't call me a killer, call me a murderer. They can't say that this guy definitely did it because the video says so. They have to go through the process of trying me, saying that I did it, seating a jury. So this guy hasn't been convicted of anything. But they're going to do an investigation. I guarantee you he's going to be charged with some crimes, and he's going to face a jury. You're saying fire him before he gets any process?
4: Yes, because, I mean, I'm not talking about the conviction part of it. I'm talking about, like, the job part of it.
0: Right, well, they're reviewing it to make sure that he actually, you know, did something that's fireable.
4: Well, you're saying that it's all there on the video. So
0: it is.
4: So what else? What else needs to be seen?
0: He works for the government. You think the government could just fire somebody without going through a process?
4: Yeah.
0: They can't.
4: Don't they? Seems like they do.
0: No, they really can't. But yeah, he's going to be fired. He's on administrative leave while they do an internal review. They're going to watch the video. Believe me, in the next coming days, he'll be fired. Now, facing charges, you can't say that he's a convicted anything yet because he hasn't faced charges. He hasn't been, you know, found guilty or not guilty. But as far as, it's like a cop doing something bad. They're always on administrative leave while the internal investigation goes on, and then they either get fired or cleared. This guy's not going to be cleared, I'll tell you that. But there's a process to investigate it.
4: I get the cop part, but if, I don't know.
0: It's the same thing. He's a cop. He's a Secret Service agent.
4: I guess because there's actual video footage. I mean, unless you're telling me that it's AI, then what are we talking about?
0: No, he's dead to rights. It's him. He can't deny it. It's him. It's him. The text messages are from his phone, and they show the text messages, too. So he's going to be fired. That's my opinion.
4: But
0: he hasn't been yet, so there's an internal review.
4: Yeah, but you see, this all goes back to all the other crap that I tell you about. It just seems so drawn out all the time. And he may end up losing his job, but beyond that, who knows if anything's going to happen, because they just drag their feet on everything.
0: I don't think this is like the Epstein files for the election. This is a guy caught on videotape by James O'Keefe yesterday, or in recent days. They released it yesterday or this morning. And the guy was put on leave immediately, administrative leave, as we do an internal investigation. This one will be swift. This one will be fast. He'll be out of a job, I suspect, in less than a week. Completely.
4: I guess. But for some reason, didn't this happen not too long ago? Somebody else?
0: I mean, they keep on catching a lot of people on video with the O'Keefe group. Absolutely.
4: But like,
0: and
4: they
0: lost their jobs.
4: But like this similar story where it was
0: this
4: on
0: one,
4: a date
0: no.
4: and they...
0: Oh, no, they always do the date thing. No, they're doing it. Either O'Keefe himself will put himself out there on one of these sites in Washington

0: I don't think it's Fox News, that was trying to show how powerful he was and the connections that he had and all that. Fox fired him the next day. There are a lot of these things. This is what O'Keefe does. They call it guerrilla journalism, or you're going undercover. And I think that he's paying people who are independent journalists, he's paying them $5,000 to $10,000 to go out there and do this stuff. They come back, they give him the video. He says, yes, this is good. No, this isn't. And then he puts it out there. And again, I mean, a case like this, listen, I get your skepticism. I am not disagreeing with why you're skeptical about this. A case like this isn't like the Epstein files. A case like this isn't something that's been covered up for 20 years. This is something, he just got caught trying to make some time with some chick, and he shows her everything she wants to know. He says everything about the vice president's schedule and texts her, hey, just landed here. We're going to take the motorcade over there. He's sending her pictures of the motorcade. Like, as it's going to its next destination, that's a problem. This guy is going to be in big trouble. He'll be out of a job very soon. This administrative leave will not last very long. Trust me when I say it. But I do get why there's skepticism, without a doubt.
1: Yeah, it for me, it's just really annoying because with this, there's actual 100% proof of this happening. And then if more doesn't come from this, other than him losing his job, then That's where the annoying part comes in, because it's like the other stuff, there may not be as much proof, but everybody keeps saying, oh, we're going to get him, we're going to this, and we're going to that.
0: Yep.
1: And then the one guy where you actually have proof.
0: You got him, yes.
1: And then you don't do anything.
0: I think they have
1: what?
0: To.
1: Okay, well, if they do, okay.
0: I think they have to.
1: But if they don't, then what?
0: He put the life of the vice president at risk. This guy's going to face charges.
1: Okay, but if they don't, then what?
0: I'm not gonna use that hypothetical because I would be stunned if they don't. If they don't, I'll agree with you.
1: Okay.
0: If they don't, I won't believe anything they ever say again. This guy's facing charges.
1: Okay, let's do that.
0: It's on video.
1: Let's do that. Okay.
0: Sam, what do you think is going to happen in this case? Have you watched the video? If not, watch it.
2: No, I haven't watched it yet, but I do think that he's going to be fired. But I think this is going to be a really good example for Secret Service members to be like, hey, this is, you're going to be under way more scrutiny now. And maybe this is why there's been so much danger surrounding this administration.
0: Is he going to face charges?
2: Totally.
0: I think 100%. Polo says no. You say no. Totally. I say yes.
1: You know what's going to happen? Just what Sam said. They're going to make him into a video of what not to do when you have this job.
0: Right. And he can watch that while he's behind bars.
1: Sure.
0: Dude, he's getting charged. Come on, Polo. Let's be real here.
1: He's not.
0: The vice president could have been killed if he's, let's say it's a Russian spy or a Chinese spy or an Iranian spy that he's trying to make time with. The vice president could have been killed. That's a major, major problem. This guy's going to face a lot of trouble.
1: Other people.
2: Is this treason?
0: Not treason because it's not wartime. But
1: there's been other people that were dating spies and all this other stuff and nothing happened to them. So what's his name?
2: Swalwell.
1: Was it him?
0: Well, Swalwell allegedly Fang Fang was a spy. I don't think anybody's ever proven that she was. They certainly haven't proven that she wasn't. But and it took a sex scandal to get him kicked out of the house. But I mean, I'm with you. But this guy was not in charge of protecting the vice president of the United States. Now, Swalwell, if there's proof that he dated a spy, see, his allegation is that he didn't know that she was a spy. Well, there's really no argument that she was, but his allegation is he didn't know.
1: And see, this guy's allegation could be he didn't know that.
0: Doesn't matter. He's got information. He's got information that he's got classified administrative governmental information that he was releasing to some person he met online. That's different. Swalwell was not allegedly releasing anything to this chick. She was getting close to him to try. Well, I mean, if he did, he should face charges as well. You and I disagree on this. I, again, get why you're skeptical, and you should be. There's good reason to be. In this case, this guy's going to go face a judge and jury, without a doubt. If they don't charge this guy, I'm done. Then I'll agree with you, Paul. I'll announce to the world Polo was right.
1: I'm just telling you, like, I could see them giving him a slap on the wrist and then turning him to a training video.
0: He's going down. He's done. Okay. Going down.
1: Sure.
0: The vice president could be dead because of this guy. This isn't anything to play with.
1: But he's not, so.
0: It doesn't matter. I mean, what you did could have played to that. And no attempts were made,
1: so they can say that, too.
0: Say it again?
1: I said, and no attempts were made.
0: Not on the vice president, but on the president.
1: Right, well, you're talking about the vice president, so.
0: Yeah. Right. Yeah, without a doubt, he's going down. That, I mean, you can write it down, you can mark it, you can put this on your schedule. This guy's getting charged. He'll be out of a job within a week, and he's going to be charged. There's no way he doesn't face charges. In fact, let's bring on, like, Harmeet Dillon or somebody to talk about what charges this guy is probably going to face. 833-

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10: Stopping by. Bottom of the hour is going to be John Eastman. John Eastman is an incredible lawyer. He's somebody who's been disbarred by California because he dared tell what he believed was the truth, and he brought evidence about the 2020 election. I'll have him at the bottom of the hour. Don't miss a second of that. And then hour number three, it's going to be Colonel Rob Manus, and he's got a lot to say about Iran, about what's going on there. Is it straight open? Is it closed? All right, did we decimate them? Do we not decimate them? So we're going to get into that as well. Another guy that I know is going to be facing charges. That I say that, but this one I don't believe is as loudly and as fervently as they do with the Secret Service guy, is Jack Smith. Now, before we even get into it, I know where Polo is on this, and I'm not going to disagree. This guy did something really bad. He was brought in to be the hitman to stop President Trump from running for re-election. He was brought in to prosecute Trump, at least to keep him from running for re-election. He was brought in to raid Mar-a-Lago, many say to get the documents that were about Crossfire Hurricane from Mar-a-Lago. Jack Smith is who we're talking about. He's a bad guy. Political hitman. Now, the allegation is he lied to Congress. I don't think that that's the worst of what he did. I think that what he did was actually lie to get a raid at Mar-a-Lago. I thought he lied to bring charges against President Trump. I think he lied about a lot of things, and I think he should be in big trouble. And I'm not as certain that he's going to face charges as the previous guy, but let me give you the story anyway from NPR, which could be fake news written by Kerry Johnson. Republicans urge Justice Department to investigate former prosecutor Jack Smith. House Republicans are urging the Justice Department to launch a criminal investigation into former special counsel Jack Smith, alleging that Smith made false statements last year about his effort to gather phone records of lawmakers. House Judiciary Committee Chair Jim Jordan, Republican from Ohio, wrote DOJ late Wednesday, yesterday, to argue that Smith seemingly made willfully and intentionally false statements when he answered questions under oath last December. The criminal referral of Smith marks yet another step in the campaign by the Trump administration and its allies in Congress to pursue people who once investigated Trump, says the NPR writer who wanted to make it about not breaking the law. No. Wanted to make it about Donald Trump is doing this on purpose or something. The Justice Department already has attempted to initiate criminal cases against former FBI Director James Comey and New York Attorney General Letitia James. Smith has been a frequent target of Trump's ire on social media, just as that last question mark Trump posted in the early morning hours today amid news of a criminal referral. Smith, a former, they want me to donate to the site, I don't think so. Smith, a former head of the Justice Department's Public Integrity Unit, oversaw two criminal probes of Trump. Grand juries indicted Trump for alleged interference in the 2020 election and for allegedly refusing to turn over classified materials he had collected at his Mar-a-Lago resort. Both cases ended before any trial could occur, partly because Trump won the 2024 election and headed back to the White House. Lawyers for Smith released their own letter to Jordan and the DOJ on Wednesday night, last night, asserting that he provided truthful, responsive answers to Congress last year. No, he didn't. This guy should be in big trouble. That one, I'm not so sure is going to happen, but it should. He's just a political hitman that tried to stop Joe Biden's rival from running against Joe Biden and winning like he did, or Kamala Harris, it turned out to be. Keep it here with Johnny.
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12: And lastly, President Donald Trump is honoring the 2025 World Series champion Los Angeles Dodgers at the White House today. It's the second straight White House visit for the back-to-back world champions. Shortstop Mookie Betts says he will skip the ceremony and use the day off to spend more time with his family, insisting his absence is not politically motivated. The Dodgers won their ninth world title last fall, defeating the Toronto Blue Jays in seven games. I'm Tom Schumacher, WSAU.
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2: Clear skies and quiet this evening with some nice summer weather. Highs today in the upper 70s to low 80s with a southwest wind of 5 to 10. Tonight a few passing clouds and comfortable. Low down to 57 with light southwesterly winds. On Friday, mostly sunny and a bit warmer. High temperature up to 82 with a southwest wind of 10 to 15. For Friday night, partly cloudy with a chance of storms late, especially in the Northwoods. Low 64. Saturday, partly cloudy and more humid with a high up to 85, tracking a chance of widely scattered showers and storms. On Sunday, we'll be turning hot and humid with a mix of sun and clouds. A decent chance of rain and thunder, some storms could be strong. High temperature around 89. Monday, variable clouds with a chance of thunderstorms in the morning, high 88. I'm 9 Storm Track, meteorologist Jackson Garlock on AM 550, FM 99.9. 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
3: This man has been through it. This guy actually stepped up and said there's something wrong with this election, and we're going to fight this as far as we can. He has been persecuted by everybody and anyone. In fact, he's not even in the bar anymore in California because of it, but I think he just got vindicated. We'll find out right now. It's John Eastman, constitutional law scholar, senior fellow of the Claremont Institute, also former counsel to President Trump. John, how are you? Good to see you.
4: I'm well, Joe. Thanks for having me back on the show. It was quite a week last week with the president's press conference, wasn't it?
3: Yeah, it was, and then he backed it all up with facts. Facts, I'm guessing, John, would have come to light had any court in this country taken the cases. So let's go to that. Why didn't any court hear the cases? Because the left in this country and the complicit media in this country keep saying it was thrown out by 61 judges, but that's not true, right? They just said there was no standing and never even listened, did they?
4: In almost all of the 65 cases, they were dismissed on technical procedural grounds, some correctly. You know, ordinary voters don't have standing to challenge elections. Only the candidates do. So ordinary voter suits were thrown out. But the candidates were also thrown out. In Pennsylvania, the federal court held that even candidates don't have standing, which is preposterous. Some cases were brought before the election, and they said they weren't ripe. Because until they actually violate the law, your case is not ripe. And when they did violate the law, they brought the case again and said, you can't wait till your guy loses to have brought the case. You should have brought it months ago. This was the kind of nonsense that was going on. And I think part what's driven it is a lot of these judges were just vehemently anti-Trump. We got a problem with official appointment process now with the Senate use of blue slips to block any Republican nominee in certain districts. But also, I think people were genuinely afraid. There was a New York Times report in December of 2020 reporting on a leak from the Supreme Court when John Roberts yelled at Sam Alito, when Sam Alito said, we need to take these cases. It's like Bush versus Gore all over again.
3: Right.
4: And Roberts reportedly said, we can't take these cases. If we do, they'll burn down our cities. And I think there was some fear coming out of the summer, you know, the thuggish summer of riots in Portland and Kenosha and elsewhere,
3: yeah,
4: that they literally were burning down our cities.
3: But the judges are supposed to be blind. Justice is supposed to be blind. It's supposed to be based on the law, based on fact, based on the evidence that's being presented. There should never, ever, ever, never be anybody in the Supreme Court, definitely not the Chief Justice, who says, I'm worried about the reaction to us coming to a good conclusion.
4: So you're absolutely right. It's one of the reasons the Constitution gives them life tenure, or more precisely, tenure during good behavior. And they ought not to duck critical issues like this just because they're afraid of mob reaction. That would mean we no longer have rule of law. We have mob rule in this country, and we really need to stand up against it, which is, you know, one of the reasons why I've been standing up against it and why I've been the target of 18 different actions now. We're down to the final two out of 18, but it's already cost me well in excess of $2 million,
3: wow,
4: not to mention 5 years of my life's time in dealing with all this stuff.
3: It's Dr. John Eastman. Last time we spoke, you had not been disbarred by California. You now have been. You were actually hopeful in our conversation that they would see the light and use their brains and realize that what you did was it would serve as a great lawyer for your client, and what you did was backed up by evidence. Because of what the president said last week, because it's on whitehouse.gov, because it's all backed up by the CIA and the DOJ and everybody else, can you now go back to that panel in California, or do you take this to the Supreme Court and say, hello, they said that they literally listed that you were lying about or misrepresenting what happened in 2020. That's now been proven wrong. They have been proven wrong. You have been proven right. What happens now?
4: Well, you know, their decisions were so dishonest. The last thing I want to do is go back and let them have another crack at it.
3: Right.
4: They're just in the tank, and we ought to recognize that. So we're going to the Supreme Court. Our petition for review in the Supreme Court is due September 11th. Jay Sekulow, a very prominent Supreme Court advocate, and his nonprofit American Center for Law and Justice have agreed to represent me. People are coming out of the woodwork offering to weigh in with amicus briefs in support of my case as well. Because this is really not about whether John Eastman continues to have a bar license in California. This is about whether we're going to allow the left to weaponize the bar disciplinary proceedings to prevent people and causes that the left doesn't like from having competent representation. If the left succeeds in this, it'll destroy the rule of law and our adversarial system of justice in this country. And God help anybody that wants to take on a cause that the left deems not worthy to be taken on in the future, because they'll go after those lawyers as well if we don't win this fight.
3: It's Dr. John Eastman. Go to claremont.org. Go follow him everywhere as well. Let's talk about what we found out right after that election. Rudy Giuliani sat down with people in Michigan who talked about fraud that they saw with their own eyes. We know that in Georgia there are 300,000-plus ballots that we can't even say were certified in 2000. The president lost by 11,779 or something. In Colorado, you had all sorts of issues. In Arizona, you had all sorts of issues. So we knew all that then. CIA whistleblower since then, Gary Bertson, just had him on the other day. They've been telling about this. They had the information that Venezuela was in there, China was in there, Iran was in there. It went through Serbia with the servers. We know what happened in 2020 now. If people will just open their ears and their eyes and their minds and accept what it is. So if we rewind everything that we know now and go and see how it affected the 2020 election, what should happen legally? We can't go back and say Biden didn't win, Trump has been president for 12 years. You can't undo the fact that he was inaugurated. But we can't go forward in this country with the same problems that we had in 2020 that you've been highlighting the entire time. I just want, as the American people watch and listen to us, John, what should we go going forward know about our elections? Should it be paper ballots only? What should we do?
4: Well, I think paper ballots only. I think same-day voting, get rid of early voting, get rid of mail-in voting, except for members of the military and people who are necessarily absent unavoidably absent because of business or health concerns. And that would be it. Get rid of this early voting that, you know, we don't have voting election day anymore. We have election month and a half. And
3: yep.
4: that opens the door for all sorts of manipulation, particularly if you're giving one side, as occurred in Wisconsin and Michigan, one side access to the early returns that you don't give to the other side. They know how much of a shortfall they need to make up. And in Michigan, they went and grabbed ballots from a place called the Chicago Warehouse. That was the nickname. Why would you call some place in Michigan the Chicago Warehouse, other than the fact that Chicago was notorious for stealing elections? So yep. You name it the Chicago Warehouse. This is where we're going to go get ballots if we need them. And lo and behold, 135,000 ballots drop into the system at 4:30 in the morning when nobody's watching. Same thing happens in Georgia. They claim that there were recounts that verified that Biden won. No, the recount in Fulton County alone came up 17,000 and change short. And then overnight, magically, an extra 18,000 ballots appear to make the recount come out right. I mean, you know, it stinks to high heaven. This is one of the reasons why the FBI raided Fulton County's warehouse of ballots, seized everything and electronic records. And we're already learning that those electronic records were manipulated, that ballots were scanned and counted or replicated inside the system multiple times and then counted multiple times. That's evidence that came out in one of the still pending cases down there. And that's before we even see what the Department of Justice and the FBI analysts have been able to discover from the amount that was seized. So, and then President Trump started declassifying. The most troubling aspect of this, there was an industrial grade effort to illegally register voters in a number of swing states. They caught it in Minneapolis, in Minnesota. And then the Biden Justice Department slow walked it so that the statute of limitations ran and nobody could be held to accountable. Now, that's unless you tie it to an overall conspiracy that's still ongoing. And all of a sudden that statute of limitation window opens again. But even more troubling, the fact that the machines were hackable, that the Chinese had hacked into and obtained 220 million voter records. And I'm not talking about the kind of voter records that any candidate can get from their secretaries of state. I'm talking about voter records with social security numbers, phone numbers, email addresses, things that you can't get from the secretary of state. And the Chinese had them. Now, why would they do that if they weren't going to deploy it in an effort to manipulate our election? And the Biden, during the Biden administration, and even before in the Trump administration, the intelligence community refused to include that kind of explosive information in the president's daily intelligence briefings. So we've got That's people so sick. Working inside our government on behalf of the Chinese Communist Party to alter and affect our elections. This is bordering treasonous. And, you know, President Trump announced a press conference last week, and the supporting documentation that demonstrates it is explosive. And a proof that it's so explosive is none of the mainstream media want to cover it because they know how explosive it is.
3: Because in what he said was a lot of these mainstream or these legacy reporters were being paid allegedly by China to do the reporting they were doing. Oh, if you did one story about how you didn't like Trump, let's do 10 more. Here's some money to incentivize you to do that. Sean Eastman, go to Claremont.org. He's a great attorney, not in California, I guess, right now. I'm as much an attorney as you are in California right now. Joe, we should get that fixed. Let's talk about the specifics of that election and the outcome. Then I want to talk about the possible punishments for those who I think at least were committing sedition, if not treason. Treasonous is a good way to describe it, but not wartime, so probably not treason. Having said all of that, let's say the wrong guy was inaugurated. What does that do? I mean, we can't do anything. Do we say every executive order wasn't any good? Every pardon doesn't count? What can we possibly say? Every bill he signed wasn't real? What do we do if the wrong guy was handed the presidency?
4: Well, you know, the old English common law rule is if there's a fraud, the fraud, everything that's taken pursuant to the fraud is vitiated, is rendered null.
3: Wow.
4: We've never had an example of that when you're talking about the president, the top executive officer, the commander in chief. I don't think there's any way that the courts would allow an unraveling of the 4 years of the Biden administration. And it poses a different problem. That means President Trump would now be in his third term in violation of the two-term limit in the Constitution. I joked at one point after Trump won 2024 that the left was now saying he won in 2020, so he can't serve now.
3: You had Jamie Raskin alleging that he knew because of the 14th Amendment that they wouldn't be able to seat him. I mean, these people are so backward, you know, legally and constitutionally. And I've had Alan Dershowitz on a lot of times. He says Raskin was a pretty good student. He said Ted Cruz was a better student. But Raskin and people like him, acting like they come from authority, saying the dumbest things, when you see that as a legal mind, does it bother you as much as it does me?
4: It bothers me that two things. One, that people could say things so stupid, particularly for Jeremy Raskin. He knows what he's saying is directly false, and that he does it, you know, still brazenly. You know, it doesn't matter. And then two, that half of the country falls for it.
3: Yes.
4: That's even more troubling to me because, you know, the check on politicians lying, we've always had politicians that lie. The check on politicians lying is an American people willing to assess and make judgments about things themselves. And half of the country no longer does that. Whatever BS gets handed out to them on MS Now, or, you know, they just accept as gospel truth. And this now includes judges in the California Bar Court. Somebody said this was the most secure election in our nation's history. And I said that's just simply not true. And their decision, therefore, was I must be lying, rather than them actually looking at the false claim that was put out there.
3: It's Dr. John Eastman. Is John Eastman Legal Fund still up and running? Can they still go there and help you out?
4: Well, they can go there, but we're winding it down. Jay Sekulow and his nonprofit have agreed to take my case on pro bono, which means my legal defense efforts. I thought I was going to need another million to handle the Supreme Court piece. I no longer need that. So people can still go to givesandgo.com/Eastman, send us prayers, send us notes of encouragement, whatever. But, and if they do make some donations and we end up with more than I need to cover my back bills, I'm going to help other people like Jim Troupas, who's about to go to criminal prosecution for his work on the 2020 election.
3: It is Dr. John Eastman. It's givesandgo.com/Eastman.
4: Yes.
3: Okay, they can go and do that. I don't want to stay down in the rabbit hole too long, but let me just ask you a couple of more quick questions about if the wrong guy was named the president. The pardoning stuff is really what sticks out to me. You can undo executive orders by doing executive orders, and the president did that as soon as he took office in 25. He just wrote 100 executive orders. Everything Biden did sucks. We're going to get rid of the executive orders. The laws that were passed, that's a different thing, and I think you can re-examine them. But when it comes to the pardons, A, he only signed one pardon. That was for Hunter Biden. The rest of them were all auto pen. And B, if we were to find out the wrong guy was named the president, can those be unwound? They're not law. That's just a presidential edict.
4: Well, let's take up the pardons first and separate the pardon auto pen issue from the he wasn't properly president issue. I don't think they're ever going to revisit the he wasn't properly president issue. But the auto pen issue, if Biden really was not authorizing the use of the auto pen for signing certain pardons, the person that was using it for the thing is then impersonating a federal official. That's a federal felony. And it looks to me like there was a conspiracy among several people to do that. So you add conspiracy counts as well. That means those pardons were never valid from the first place. We're not repudiating them after the fact. They were never signed by the person who had the constitutional authority to sign them. This is new territory. We've never dealt with anything like this. The first time an auto pen was used for something substantive rather than sending thank you notes or congratulations on your anniversary notes.
3: Right.
4: Was President Obama when they had to sign the FISA extension bill and he was over in Europe. So he sent in an authorization via fax or whatever equipment they used, specifically authorizing his signature to be put on that pardon. If we can prove that President Biden did not give us authorization for particular uses of the auto pen, then you don't have a valid signature by the only guy that can sign the pardon. And in my view, that means those pardons are null and void from the get-go. But again, a country's never confronted anything like this, and the courts have never confronted anything like it. So we're in a bit in uncharted territory, and we've got to see what happens.
3: Plus, we have no proof that Biden even knew that they were happening. I mean, that's a real problem. When we hear the audio from the HER tapes, I mean, this guy wasn't there at all. He just wasn't even involved, and they were just going around him and signing anything they wanted. What bothers me the most, John, is that they were basing the preemptive pardons that he did on what would happen for Richard Nixon. And had the Richard Nixon, the Ford pardoning him of anything he ever did, he might ever do, if that didn't happen, Biden would have had no leg to stand on, or whoever it was making the decision. Is it a valid basis to give these preemptive? He gave his son a pardon of almost 11 years for anything he might have done, for 10 years and 11 months. And that was just accepted. And he gave Fauci a pardon for anything he might have ever done, even though he's never been accused of a crime. Is the Nixon business they used valid or not? John Eastman, former attorney for the Trump campaign and for President Trump, and he's a guy who's going to be exonerated, I believe, in the Supreme Court. He should be. If he's not, that would be ridiculous because all the information's out there now. We're going to have a lot longer there. He's going to give a great answer to that as well. That's going to be posted online tomorrow. Much more of the Joe Pags Show to come. Stay here.
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3: Really appreciate Johnny for coming back on. Keep in mind, I know, I get it. There's a lot more to the interview, and it gets frustrating because you want to hear the whole thing. And I want to give you the whole thing, but it's 36 minutes long. So I just don't have space in a segment to do that. Some of them I'll space out over a couple of hours like I did yesterday, 2 days ago. I can't with this one because I have Rob Manis on, and Colonel Rob Manis has incredible information, and we do that in hour number 3, so make sure you stick around for that. Just go to joepags.com/YouTube. I know some of you are mad at YouTube, but YouTube, I'm telling you, is actually the best site right now when it comes to any virality and not being censored as much as we were in the past. TikTok's still doing it. Instagram, to a level, is still doing it. Rumble didn't have distribution that works well for me. So do me a favor. 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About 250,000 subs over there now, so it's working well. And get that entire thing tomorrow. We'll post it tomorrow afternoon. Keep it here. Another hour coming your way.
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19: Pacific strikes. I'm Lisa Lacera, Fox News. U.S. Central Command says day 13 of consecutive attacks on Iran has concluded, saying they targeted military command centers, drone storage facilities, communication networks, coast surveillance sites, and maritime capabilities. This coming after Iran's Revolutionary Guard threatened the U.K. U.S. jets have been using bases there during the campaign.
20: Britain's government responding quickly, saying the U.K. stands ready 24/7 to defend itself. Of course, those B-1 bombers now in use carry a huge conventional payload, 75,000 pounds of weapons that can be refueled in the air. They don't have stealth capability, but when you control the skies, you don't need stealth, and that's the case for much of Iran at this point.
19: Fox's Steve Harrigan in Tel Aviv. Meanwhile, Yemen Houthi rebels targeted a Saudi tanker in the Red Sea, prompting a warning from President Trump that U.S. forces will hit them if they do it again. This afternoon, the House passed another war powers resolution meant to stop the ongoing conflict with Iran.
21: Four House Republicans voted for the war powers resolution, which directs the president to remove U.S. armed forces from hostilities with Iran unless receiving congressional authorization. The four Republicans were Thomas Massey of Kentucky, Tom Barrett of Michigan, Pennsylvania Congressman Brian Fitzpatrick, and Warren Davidson of Ohio.
19: Fox's Jessica Rosenthal. The measure did not pass the Senate. Federal health officials are investigating a new outbreak involving the parasite Cyclospora.
22: The outbreak included 72 people as of Wednesday. The Food and Drug Administration has not yet identified which products are linked to the illnesses, and officials have not said where the cases are located. But the FDA has been testing lettuce samples from Taylor Farms. The food distributor voluntarily recalled 5-pound bags of shredded lettuce earlier this month. Now they've temporarily shut down a processing facility in central Mexico that has been allegedly linked to the outbreak.
19: Fox's John Saucier. 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
19: Sentencing day again for a man in Minnesota convicted of fraud who pled guilty to trying to bribe a juror.
0: A federal judge slaps Abdiaziz Farah with another decade in prison for trying to bribe a juror in the first Feeding Our Family trial in Minnesota. That's on top of the 28 years the convicted fraudster is already serving for his role in the burgeoning Feeding Our Future case. The sentences will run consecutively, meaning the 37-year-old will remain in bars well into his 70s. He and four others who were on trial for fraud delivered a bag with $120,000 in cash to a juror's home with a note calling for a not guilty verdict. That woman, juror number 52, called the cops. Farah apologized to the juror in court. CJ Papa, Fox News.
19: More than 24 states are suing the Trump administration after it put conditions on them receiving disaster funding. The suit filed in Rhode Island argues the administration is requiring states to change their election systems and help the Department of Homeland Security with election enforcement. The conditions would also allow DHS to terminate grants any time and for any reason. The Department of Justice pulling back some regulations involving company mergers.
1: U.S. regulators say they will be closely following the Hart-Scott-Rodino Antitrust Improvement Act of 1976 as they look to streamline mergers. In a statement, the Justice Department's Antitrust Division says it will implement targeted second request investigations to reduce the administrative burden and focus on specific aspects that raise competitive concerns. Associate Attorney General Stanley E. Woodward says the change will allow for a quicker and more efficient review of proposed transactions and more effective use of taxpayer resources.
19: Fox's Jeanne Casola. Senate panel is delayed until next week. Today's planned vote on whether to advance the nomination of Dr. Erica Schwartz to lead the CDC. I'm Lisa Lucera. This is Fox News.
2: Clear skies and quiet this evening with some nice summer weather. Highs today in the upper 70s to low 80s with a southwest wind of 5 to 10. Tonight a few passing clouds and comfortable. Low down to 57 with light southwesterly winds. On Friday, mostly sunny and a bit warmer. High temperature up to 82 with a southwest wind of 10 to 15. For Friday night, partly cloudy with a chance of storms late, especially in the Northwoods. Low 64. Saturday, partly cloudy and more humid with a high up to 85, tracking a chance of widely scattered showers and storms. On Sunday, we'll be turning hot and humid with a mix of sun and clouds. A decent chance of rain and thunder, some storms could be strong. High temperature around 89. Monday, variable clouds with a chance of thunderstorms in the morning, high 88. I'm 9 Storm Track, meteorologist Jackson Garlock on AM 550, FM 99.9. 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
4: Great radio stations across the land. Also got Sam along for the ride. Polo's here as well. It is the Joe Pags Show, emanating from San Antonio, KTSA Land. Glad to have you here. The president was asked about Iran, was talking about AI today. Then Iran came up, and he talks about that. Secretary of State Marco Rubio also talking about Iran. We talk a lot with Colonel Rob Manis. I said Manis to him earlier. And you know, Sam, we've had him on before. He's a friend of ours. Yeah. I said Manis. Yeah. When I was talking to him in the pre-interview.
5: How dare you?
4: And it turns out it's Manis. People should know that. He has the Rob Manis show, so don't miss a second of that. He's got great insight into what's going on in Iran. And I do come out, and I talk about exactly what we talk about in this program every day. Is it straight open? Is it closed? Is it international waterway, or is it somehow owned or controlled by Iran? He gives me a reference in this interview that goes back hundreds of years, proving that it is international waters. And I just think more people should do that. This administration should do that. Look, here's the history of the Strait of Hormuz. Here's why we say it's international waterway, because it has been since the 1700s. Here's why it's not okay for them to charge tolls. Here's why it's not okay for them to shut it down. And he gets into that, and great answers all. Then I ask him about the stockpile. Yesterday I had a call from somebody, very smart guy, called in. A, smart to listen and watch. You know what I'm saying, Sam?
5: 100%.
4: B, smart to ask the question, I'm concerned, or what's the status of our stockpile? It's a great question. And I ask the colonel about that as well. How about Ukraine and Russia? Is that ever going to end? What's the story there? And with the division between the IRGC and the theocracy, who are we actually targeting? Are we actually targeting the IRGC, the actual military in Iran? If we're not, why aren't we? And will there be an opportunity for the people of Iran to rise up? Because, again, there's a lot of skepticism about what's going on in this war. It just is. There's a lot of that going on, and I'm sure some of you out there watching and listening had that exact same question mark. The president was talking about this today, and here's a bit of it, a blurb from the New York Post. U.S. beefs up military might in Middle East as Trump says he's weighing massive attack on Iran. This is from Caitlin Dumbos, I'm not sure. President Trump said he's weighing massive attack on Iran as the Pentagon floods the Middle East with elite troops, fighter jets, and combat medics vowing to avenge the deaths of four U.S. troops in less than a week. Quote, I am considering a massive attack, bigger than anything we've ever had before. I am close to making a decision. We're fully prepared for it, the president told Israel's Channel 12 today. He added that the Jewish state would join the U.S. in the operation in 2 minutes if he asked, but clarified, we don't need anybody to launch a potential escalation. Quote, relations with Israeli Prime Minister Bibi Netanyahu are very good, he said. I'll meet with him if he's in town for Senator Lindsey Graham's funeral next week. His remarks come as the U.S. has surged special operations forces into the Middle East and repositioned fighter squadrons across the region, according to flight tracking data, after four U.S. troops were killed over the past week. More than 150 medics have also been sent to Landstuhl Regional Medical Center in Germany, military's primary hospital for wounded troops from the Middle East, in preparation for potential additional casualties, the Wall Street Journal reported yesterday. U.S. military on Tuesday deployed a powerful B-1 long-range bomber, officials told Axios. It was the first time the U.S. conducted a B-1 mission since fighting in Iran, or with Iran, resumed 12 days ago, signaling a major escalation in the war. So we've been saying it, if you're going to go in there, you need to win. If you're going to go in there, you need to make it mighty and amazing and make them surrender. It sounds like they might be listening. The president was talking about this today after he talked about AI. I think somebody asked about Iran.
5: We're doing very well against the Islamic Republic of Iran. We're doing extremely well. They would like to do something, but I say they're not ready yet. They need more of the same. They're not ready yet. They got some evil intentions. We cannot let them have a nuclear weapon. If we did all this that I'm talking about your data centers, isn't that important? When they start blowing away communities one by one, we cannot let them ever even think about having a nuclear weapon. And that's exactly what's happening. They'll never have a nuclear weapon. Under the... By the way, this should have been done by other. They've been saying 47 years now for about 3 years, but this should have been done for 50 years by other American presidents or other countries. Didn't have to be us, but it seems to. If we don't do it, nobody else is. But I will, and nobody else has the capability to do it either. We built, in my first term, the greatest military anywhere in the world, and we're using it a little more than I thought. But that's all right. We had Venezuela. That Chris is doing a fantastic job, and we paid for the cost of that war many times over. We're taking millions and millions of barrels of oil, and it's going to Houston and Louisiana. You know that? You see those ships lined up?
4: President Trump talking about the war in Iran. And again, we're getting word that he's going to be increasing the military strikes on Iran, which many people say he should. That's exactly what we should be doing. They lied about the MOU. They lied about the ceasefire. They lied about opening the Strait of Hormuz. Not that they should have the ability to close it. And you've got to make them surrender. There is no other way other than making them on their knees and say, please stop. Marco Rubio, our Secretary of State, was asked about this today.
6: You know, guys, I saw Araghchi, their foreign minister, who the other day say or something about their policies, an eye for an eye. The president's policy is a head for an eye. I mean, honestly, that's what it's going to be. I mean, they will pay a very heavy price for the things they do. They're already paying a very heavy price. You guys don't know it because you don't cover it. You're not in Iran. You're not in the street. They don't have a free media. But they're going to continue to pay a very heavy price. Their industrial base has been decimated. Their defense industrial base has been decimated. They're losing launchers. They're losing radars every single night. They are suffering billions of dollars in damage, and their economy is a disaster. But despite all that, okay, these people who are calling us every day, begging, let's do a deal, they send us messages through other countries, third countries. I mean, they're running out of countries to send. Even I had countries here coming up to me, oh, I just spoke to the Iranians, they want to do a deal. The problem is, every time these people do a deal, they either break it, or after they make it, they want to change the deal. So they're probably not ready to do a deal yet, but they will be soon, because the price they're paying is very high, despite their tough talk and their flowery language and their stupid Lego videos they put out. I've never seen them, but they put these things out on social media. Despite all that bravado, they are suffering tremendously, and they're going to suffer more until they come to their senses. They're not there yet, unfortunately.
4: They put Lego videos out, Sam?
1: Allegedly. I haven't seen them either.
4: Seen a Lego video from Iran. I don't know.
1: Me either.
4: Now, it turns out, as the Secretary of State is leaving the Philippines, it turns out in the Philippines you only have left channel audio. You know what I mean? You know what I mean, Paulo? You can't get both channels. Can't get stereo out of there. Just left channel audio. You just got the one side today.
7: I mean, as long as it's not noisy, I guess.
4: Dude, it's 2026. You can't have both channels?
7: I mean, it costs.
4: Does it cost more for the second channel?
7: No.
4: What's the matter with you?
7: I mean,
4: I don't think so. No, I checked. I'm pretty sure you can get stereo for the same price as mono. I'm pretty sure. It wasn't even mono. It was just left channel. It was stereo, but only one channel played.
7: I mean, rumor has it you get mono for free. Just, you know, you got to watch out.
4: Yes, it's the kissing disease. That's true. That's actually true. Sam, you didn't hear that?
1: I have heard that before, yes.
4: So there you go. Marco Rubio also asked about the International Criminal Court, the ICC. Why was he asking about that? Because Moran Zemdani, I'm sorry, what is it again?
1: Zoran Mandami. Mandani.
4: What?
7: Zohan.
1: Yeah. Zohan.
4: It's easier to say Moran Zemdani, to be honest with you. So
1: it is, yeah.
4: Zoran Mamdani, the mayor of New York, thinks that he has the right to say he wants to arrest somebody, and then we should join the ICC, which is a fake organization that we never signed on to. The ICC says that Bibi Netanyahu somehow is committing genocide in Gaza, and Moron the Zoran, or Zoran the Moron, he decided that, well, they are, and I'm going to really put on a serious face and play some really ominous music in the background and do a video where I actually say, I can't do anything about it. Like, he actually has to admit he can't arrest anybody. Shut up. What's the matter with you? Well, the Secretary of State, Marco Rubio, was asked about the International Criminal Court today.
6: Well, here's how I reconcile it. We're not members of the ICC.
4: Just to let you know, this is the same exact place where he's standing. And now you've got both channels. I'm telling you, these people are doing this on purpose.
6: We never signed that treaty. We never joined it. And they somehow claim that they have a right, nonetheless, to go after non-treaty members and put heads of state and others in jail. We've long had quarrels with them. And we have lunatics and crazies involved in the ICC that are talking about charging members of the U.S. military, maybe even the president or a future president, with crimes. I mean, that's not going to happen. It's just not going to happen. We are not members of that court. We never signed on to that treaty. They need to understand that. If people want to sign in and be a part of that stupid organization, they can. But we're not going to be a part of it, and they're not going to apply their jurisdiction to Americans. That's just not going to happen. We're not going to tolerate it now or in the future.

0: for you. You're basically just handing your living conditions over to City Hall. That's just kind of dumb. But this guy has said the most, and today is a Jewish holiday of some sort, and then he posts something like, happy whatever day it is. I'm not Jewish. So I don't know what the holiday is. But he posts something today as if he's, you know, with his Jewish friends. You don't like Jews? Just admit it. You don't like Israel? Oh, you can't. It's the government for the Jews. No. Hello? It's the government of the Jewish state on the planet. And you just think you're just going to believe the guy? He's all for one and one for all after having this, you know, very dark music in the background talking about he's a war criminal and he should be arrested. Let me be clear. He's not welcome in New York City. Guess what, Mayor? You're not New York City. You're but one doofus who should be thanking the Lord that your ass has a safe place to be in the United States of America and that you're not stuck in Uganda. Okay? You should be thanking your lucky stars that you had this new start in 1998. And now you're the mayor of the biggest city in this country. You'll be the mayor as we recognize and commemorate the 25th anniversary of 9/11. And you're being this hateful to our one friend in the Middle East? You gotta be kidding me. 833-JOE-PAGS, 833-563-7247, joepags.com. Are you all for one and one for all when it comes to escalating the attacks on Iran? Again, if we're going to be there, let's win. Are you for the escalation that Trump is talking about? And I don't want one soldier, not one ground troop in Iran. The way that story read, it sounds like he might be considering that. I don't want to see that. I think if anybody's going to be on the ground, it should be Israel, not us. That said, are you for him increasing the pressure, increasing the military might against Iran to get them to hit their knees and beg for us to stop? I am. I'm for it. 833-JOE-PAGS, 833-563-7247, joepags.com. It's not easy to lose weight. I get it. I've been through different cycles in my life to where you're trying to lose weight, you gain too much, you try to work out. 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

0: appreciate you stopping by. There's a lot going on. It's the Joe Pags Show. Bottom of the hour is going to be Colonel Rob Manis. And Colonel Rob Manis has a new book out. We're going to talk about that. We're going to talk a lot about Iran and about what we're doing in Iran, why we're doing it, whether it's working, can it work, is it going to work? Al Jazeera, by the way, posted something about what the House had to say about President Trump and the action taken against Iran. Keep in mind, Al Jazeera is based in the Middle East and probably on Iran's side. So let's give you some of this. U.S. House votes to limit Iran war for first time since ceasefire breakdown. This is, I guess, from today. Yeah, today. Senate fails to pass latest war powers resolution in largely symbolic move attempting to rein in Trump. Four Republicans in the U.S., in the United States House of Representatives have again joined Democrats in voting to constrain President Donald Trump's power to wage war against Iran. The resolution passed on Thursday today, nearly a week after three U.S. Military personnel were killed by an Iranian attack on a base in Jordan. With a 214-208 vote, shortly after another resolution in the U.S. Senate failed to pass by a vote of 47-49, the two Republicans who had previously supported an earlier version declining to vote. Both the House and Senate had previously passed a resolution in June that called on Trump to seek congressional approval before launching further attacks. However, because the resolution was passed as a so-called concurrent resolution, it was not sent to Trump's desk. Even if the measure had been passed as a joint resolution requiring it to be sent to Trump for approval, the president could veto it. Overriding such a veto requires two-thirds vote in both chambers. Still, House Democrats said, latest resolution sends an important message, blah, blah, blah, blah, blah, shut up, Al Jazeera. And the reason I say that is not to be a smartass, although a little bit, I guess. The reason I say that is because the War Powers Resolution, the War Powers Act, has been deemed by many presidents before President Trump, including Obama, including other Democrats, to be unconstitutional. The commander-in-chief has the role of overseeing and controlling and directing the military. Period. There is nothing in the Constitution that says, well, you really can't do that. If you think that he's doing something treasonous, try to impeach him, try to remove him. You don't just get to say, let's just pass something that says, you got to come back to us to get approval. No president has ever agreed with that since it's been in place since the 70s. So it doesn't really matter. Al Jazeera, of course, leaves all that out because Al Jazeera, as I said, I think, wants the U.S. to stop bombing Iran. Al Jazeera should be for getting rid of a wannabe nuclear Iran, and an Iran that supports terrorism around the globe. All that said, I want to switch gears here big time. The new senator from South Carolina since Lindsey Graham died is his sister. Sam, you okay with that?
1: No.
0: Paul, you okay with his sister becoming the senator?
2: Not really.
0: I mean, he didn't become the senator because of an election. There was no special election. The governor in that state gets to just say, here's who the senator is. Let's say I'm okay with it from almost the end of July for the rest of the year. I think going through the process of running an election, if he would have appointed anybody else, knowing that his sister, I believe her name is Denise, wanted to become the senator to do her brother's bidding for the remainder of his term, I think that would have caused a big firestorm. But what bothers me is, now she's running for the seat. Is it Darlene? What did I say, Denise?
3: Yes, Darlene.
0: Darlene. Okay, great. Thank you. So Darlene Graham is in that seat. One would assume she'll do exactly what Lindsey Graham would have done when it comes to voting from now until the end of the year. I kind of get it, but that's big time circumventing the voters of South Carolina for nepotism. Now, I'm not necessarily against nepotism. I don't believe that it's a pejorative at all times. In fact, if I fell ill and my daughter, Sam, hosted the show for a while, that'd be nepotism because she's on the show already. Yeah. And I would say, do the show. And I think the people watching and listening because she's already on the show, or Polo would also certainly take part in that if I weren't able to do it. I mean, I think you guys would get that. They're part of the team. So her being part of the family, her getting that her older brother who raised her, basically, her getting what he would have done from now till the end of the year, I kind of get that. But for her now to be running, has no experience whatsoever, just because her name is Darlene Graham, I don't know, that rubs me a different way. I think there should be a primary. There's going to be. I think others have already announced that they're going to do that. But she's getting a major push by really big people to be the next senator from South Carolina. I don't know how I feel about that. I'll bring the topic up again on a future show to see where you are on that. We got three stations in South Carolina. Maybe you've got a different opinion. I'd like to hear from you on that. In the meantime, coming back is going to be Colonel Rob Manis. He's got a lot to say about Iran. He's got a lot to say about Ukraine. You're going to want to hear this. Keep it here.
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13: Clear skies and quiet this evening with some nice summer weather. Highs today in the upper 70s to low 80s with a southwest wind of 5 to 10. Tonight a few passing clouds and comfortable. Low down to 57 with light southwesterly winds. On Friday, mostly sunny and a bit warmer. High temperature up to 82 with a southwest wind of 10 to 15. for Friday night, partly cloudy with a chance of storms late, especially in the Northwoods. Low 64. Saturday, partly cloudy and more humid with a high up to 85, tracking a chance of widely scattered showers and storms. On Sunday, we'll be turning hot and humid with a mix of sun and clouds. A decent chance of rain and thunder. Some storms could be strong. High temperature around 89. Monday, variable clouds with a chance of thunderstorms in the morning. High 88. I'm 9 Storm Track. Meteorologist Jackson Garlock on AM 550. 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WSAU.

0: questions more than answers for the American people. I'm not saying that the Trump administration isn't telling us what we need to know. I think they're telling us what they can tell us about this operation against Iran. But the questions keep on rising, as do the gas prices. So let's get some answers from Colonel Rob Maness, retired. He's from the Air Force. My dad was in the Air Force, so I have a special place in my heart for you guys. RobManess.com is the website. His brand-new book is called What You Can Do About It. Colonel, how are you? Good to see you again.
1: Good, Joe. I'm doing great. How are you?
0: I'm living the dream. We've got a lot of questions about what's going on overseas. So this is what we're getting from the administration that I'm a huge supporter of. Some would say I'm a huge supporter of President Trump. Interviewed him 15 times. Love the Trump family. But is the Strait open or closed? I have no idea. Today it's open. Tomorrow it's closed. We control it. The Iranians control it. It's international waters. Iran says that it's not. Did we decimate their air defense system? Did we really decimate their Navy? If so, how are they attacking places like Bahrain? I don't know. So, Colonel, I'm not being overly skeptical. I'm asking questions I think people that love this president and this administration just want answers to. What can you tell us about what's going on in Iran right now, as far as you know?
1: Let's start with the Strait of Hormuz. Iran has not been able to have any control over the Strait, other than in people's minds, for a very, very long time. Now, we have eliminated their capability to do anything other than do harassing fire, quite honestly, Joe. I mean, and it's going to happen. As long as they continue to be intransigent and not acknowledge that the Strait of Hormuz is international waters and that the commercial shipping out there is civilian shipping, and that they not only do not have control, they will not have control over that international waterway. The United States mission to prevent that from happening goes all the way back to George Washington, man. The only ship picture I have on my wall in my office is a print of the USS Constitution, and it's titled Payment in Iron. It's leading the American fleet that was created to put the Islamist Barbary pirates back in their place as they were attacking American commercial shipping in international waters, the same thing the Iranian Islamists are doing. And that's where the United States is coming from. The president's exactly right to, even without epic fury, the president is exactly right to challenge them on this, especially if they were to harm U.S. Commercial shipping. And I think they have taken a few shots at those over the years, especially back in the day, you know, the 80s and that kind of era. They were striking our commercial shipping quite frequently. But no, they do not control the Strait. As a matter of fact, every minute that goes by, they have less control over anything in their country, even let alone over the Strait of Hormuz. Now, is it in some people's minds that the ship captains may be afraid to go through there? Those kind of things. Absolutely. Is it preventing shipping from being at normal levels? Yeah, it is. But we're now back to blockading the Iranians, so they're not getting the $500 million in oil revenue that they were getting for a very short period of time when we agreed to waive the sanctions on that and remove the blockade, because they did what they said they would do on the MOU once, and then they went crazy and started shooting at people again and have even killed some civilian sailors, quite frankly. And now the president has pushed the throttle back up, and we're doing full air tasking orders every single night. I'd like to see it go to 24 hours a day, 7 days a week. Get the Israeli Air Force back involved if they're not involved already. I'm not sure if they are. I've heard some rumblings today that they're about to start conducting operations with us again, because honestly, we haven't been attacking the Islamic Revolutionary Guard Corps enough at the individual commander level. We're attacking their systems, their communications, their radars, you mentioned. We've taken down their air defense system to the point where we can range that country at will with our military aircraft, and they're not able to take a shot at them unless somebody puts themselves down in an envelope where they've got a shoulder-fired missile or some other small capability that they may still have hidden somewhere. But the big system is down all the time. They're not able to defend themselves. They have no air force left, but they do have a ground force left, and we haven't really been targeting that enough. And I'm not talking about the tanks and the trucks and the artillery pieces. That stuff, yes, we have been, but we need to focus on the forces themselves and the commanders themselves, because as we have blockaded them and prevented them from getting revenue, they're not able to pay their people. And if they're not able to pay their people, those people's families are telling them, hey, what are you doing? Is this really worth this? We're starving here. We don't have enough water. We can't eat. That's the kind of warfare that needs to occur and is occurring now again, because they messed up on the attempt to get a peace deal with them. Right. And I think the president should continue until one of two things happens. We've killed enough of the IRGC commanders to where the Iranian people can rise up on their own and take the country back. That's what really needs to happen. Or we kill enough of the Iranian commanders that they ultimately capitulate and the Iranian people take over peacefully. And then we can go in peacefully and do things like get the enriched uranium out, disassemble their capability of creating the rich uranium, and those kind of things. And we end up with an Iran that's a peaceful trading partner, a friend and a neighbor that's not attacking even the people that have tried to help them. They've fired missiles at countries that have been their ally.
0: I know. That makes no sense.
1: And that's exactly right. It makes no sense. That's why the president, my recommendation, if I had the opportunity to speak with him, would be to continue this, actually ramp it up, go 24 hours a day, 7 days a week. You have the capability to do it. The Israelis will help us do it. And they have some great capabilities that we're not taking advantage of.
0: It's the host of the Rob Manis Show. It, in fact, is Colonel Rob Manis, retired U.S. Air Force. Go to robmanis.com. Get his book, What You Can Do About It, Taking Real Action Against Corruption, Radicalism, and Moral Decay to Save America. The IRGC, you just sort of explained this, but I want to pare this down even more. The IRGC is not listening to the theocracy, in my opinion. It's not like the executive branch here where you've got a commander-in-chief that says this is what you do. I think the theocracy, although I think they're lying, it was a ruse to maybe buy some time, I think they did want a ceasefire for a while. I don't think the IRGC listened to it. I think the IRGC said, I don't have a deal with you. Maybe the theocracy does. The Ayatollah does. I don't. We'll do whatever we want. So what you just said is really, really important. How can you go and take out not only just leadership of the IRGC, but kill enough of the soldiers? Because they're in uniform. I think we know where they are. Why don't we just kill them, as many as we can? And I don't mean with ground troops. I mean with the air supremacy that we have and with our boats, our ships off the shore. Kill enough of the IRGC to where the people can say, all right, 50,000 died in the street trying to get some freedom and liberty. But if we get 50,000 more, or 100,000, or a million, we might be able to take these guys. Why aren't we focusing on the IRGC, or are we? We just don't know about it.
1: We are, but we're focusing on capabilities and removing capabilities like, you know, their artillery, their rockets, their missiles, their launchers, their resources, the power systems that provide power to the systems. Their communication systems. Some of their leaders early on, especially as the president has said, he's killed down to, he's on the third layer of commanders, right, that he's killed. But the Israelis were helping us do that, early in Epic Fury. I haven't seen any indication that we're back to aggressively targeting them as much as we were. And we need to do that, but we need to target the men in the forces that those commanders command. Exactly right. And I understand there's probably people advising this president to say, look, we want them to be able to defend themselves. The army is not really the IRGC. There's a whole mixture of nuances with this organization that's really, and you hit on the dirty little secret. The dirty little secret, Joe, is the IRGC has always controlled the country. The theocracy is just a facade.
0: Right. And I think a lot of people don't know that.
1: Always been in control. They've always been in control of that country. The theocracy is there. The parliament is there. But it's just a facade. If you look at the president, he was an IRGC member before. Yeah. The IRGC insisted on having Khamenei, the son, who has not been seen. I'm not sure if he's still alive or not.
0: Right.
1: But they insisted having him because they knew they could control him because they knew him through his dad's work. And everything, and they know they can control him, and they are controlling it. So it's really about the IRGC. But there's another aspect of the IRGC a lot of people don't understand. It's called the besiege. The besiege are the internal forces that keep the population under control. They're the ones that you've seen in the videos shooting people in the streets, controlling them. And early on, the Israelis were attacking them very, very effectively. They couldn't even set up a checkpoint in a city in the open without a drone showing up and dropping bombs on them. They started putting checkpoints and under overpasses and in tunnels and everything so that they could continue to try to control the population. We need to target that force extensively more than we have been in the past and continue to take out their capabilities. When they reconstitute a capability, we should take it away from again, all the while keep this blockade up. We have been bombing some bridges that we had left on the table, and these bridges are important. Like up in the northern part of the country, there were bridges coming from China and coming from the area that Russia has access to and has the port on the Caspian Sea, that they were offloading resupply munitions, food, fuel. All were coming in by train and trucks and ships through those ports, and we've been bombing the bridges that connect those to the interior of the country. And we've been bombing the bridges of, around Bandar Abbas, which is the controlling point of the forces for the IRGC for the Strait of Hormuz. And we've isolated that force that's in there to try to cut them off so they'll wither on the vine. We've taken away their ability to control the strait, their control tower that the Indians, India helped them build. It was really high tech, that big tower you've seen come down. Yeah. We initially targeted it and shut the power off to it, but we didn't take it down. We've since taken it down. So the more of that we do, especially target the besieged force and the IRGC and the Army ground forces, the more and sooner we will get to the end of this. And I don't think it's going to be a long-term conflict. The president doesn't believe in those. I support him too. And the main reason I support him is because he doesn't believe in endless war policy, and he's absolutely right. But he's trying to end this war like he's trying to end the war between Russia and Ukraine. But this war is about America, because these guys went to war on us when I was 17 years old and first put the uniform on, in 1979. And it needs to end, and it needs to end, sooner rather than later. Again, we do need to end the Ukraine-Russia war if we can do that, but this one is the most dangerous to us.
0: RobManess.com, RobManess.com. Go there and check out his show. He's the host of the Rob Manis Show. Get the book called What You Can Do About It. Last question on Iran. I had a call yesterday to my show, and his concern was, I think it's a valid concern, how are our stockpiles? We gave a bunch of our weaponry over to Ukraine, and then that we were making newer stuff. Now we're actually selling it through NATO and through the EU. I get that, but we sent a lot of it over there. Now we've been doing this operation against Iran since the end of February. Where is the stockpile? We saw Pete Hegseth yesterday in front of Congress say it's great. No problems whatsoever. What are you getting?
1: Yeah, well, let's do a little history lesson here real quick, Joe. Remember, coming into the first Trump administration, our stockpiles, our war reserve material stockpile, which all around the world, we keep munitions and supplies stocked all around the world at different locations, had been depleted because of Iraq and Afghanistan pretty severely, except for a couple of areas. One is theater air defense artillery missiles, THAADs, Patriot missiles, because we really weren't getting an air threat or a missile threat and those kind of things. So those were there. But the problem with that is that we didn't increase production. The good news story is that when the Trump administration did come in, they made an all-out effort to increase production on defensive weapons like what we're talking about. And that's what keeps making the stories, because we shot about two-thirds of our THAAD missile capability early on in Epic Fury, and even before, when Israel was attacking them, when the Iranians were shooting a lot more missiles than they have available today. That's right. Why you don't see them shooting at the Israelis much, because they know 95% of them are going to get knocked down. So that production was increased under the Trump administration. So I'm pretty comfortable saying that we're not in a problem with that, because the Iranians are not firing medium and long-range ballistic missiles at the rates that they were doing it, because they can't. They don't have them available. And when they do try to, we knock the launcher out, and we usually get the missile knocked down out of the sky between us, the Israelis, or our Gulf state partners that have Patriots and those kind of things. The other thing we increased production of in the first Trump administration was JDAMs, Joint Direct Attack Munitions. That's the conventional bomb with a GPS kit strapped to it. We have millions of those, and that's what we're using today primarily, because we don't have to use the long-range missiles to take down their air defense system, or stealthy missiles that cost a lot of money, that there are very few numbers of. But all of those need to have production rates that are increasing, and I'm confident that this administration started increasing them again as soon as they got into office. But is it a concern? It's always a concern, but I don't think we're there in a crisis situation at all.
0: Rob, as we're watching this thing unfold, do you agree with me that we need to make them surrender? Doing some sort of a peace deal with Iran, you and I are about the same age. I remember when they took over. I remember when they declared war on us in the early days in 1979. I remember them chanting death to America as recently as probably last month. These people are not going to stop. They're not going to sign a peace treaty and stick to it. They weren't going to stick to the JCPOA, no matter how dumb it was. These people believe they are equal. Don't we need to make them surrender?
1: Yes, we do. We need to make them capitulate. And there's only one way to do that, is that we continue to increase the pressure on them every minute of every day. That's why I think we ought to be doing 24 hours a day, 7 days a week, air operations against them. And we have the munitions to be able to do that.
0: It is Colonel Rob Manis. Let's talk about Ukraine. Why is that war still going on? I think that you and I agree that this would not have started had President Trump been in office. I think Kamala Harris going to the region 5 days before they rolled tanks and actually made this happen. I just think that they were completely inept, incompetent in the administration under Biden. All that said, why is it still going on? It's been, what, 4 years now? 4.5 years? Why isn't this thing over yet? And what is it going to take to end it? Does Russia never stop until they get the Donbass that they want? Can Ukraine really win militarily? Where are you on all that?
1: Ukraine can't win militarily. Now, they are being successful, especially since President Trump came into office. He unleashed their ability to do things like shoot storm shadows deep into Russia. And he's taken the handcuffs off a lot of the longer range munitions and everything. So they're getting some successes there in making Russia feel the pain, logistically, from that perspective. But go look at the war, the ground maps at the Institute of War. They're pretty effective, pretty accurate, and they're not, you know, leaning one way or the other.
0: Colonel Rob Manis, incredible information as always. Got to hit a break here. Keep it here on the Joe Pag Show.

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1: I just got let go. 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
14: You've got questions. I try to get you answers. And we all have questions on what's going on in Iran. I mean, I'm not somebody who's a sycophant. 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But I do certainly understand all the questions that are surrounding Iran. 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Is a straight open or closed? I mean, we ask those questions every day. 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We try to make sure that we get the right answers for you. 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You've got to hear part two with John Eastman as well. That is Sam. That is Polo. I am Joe. That's it for tonight. We're back tomorrow, same time, same place. See ya.
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6: Another night of strikes. I'm Sue Guzman, Fox News. A new round of explosions reported across Iran as the U.S. launched a fresh wave of strikes. CENTCOM says the attacks, designed to further diminish threats to commercial shipping, are now complete.
15: The U.S. carries out a 13th consecutive night of strikes, with the U.S. warning that the IRGC-led government will suffer the consequences for its actions and those perpetrated by its proxies like the Houthis over in the Red Sea and elsewhere. Now, all of this is unfolding against the backdrop of the president warning of a return to full-scale operations and even worse against Iran as being strongly considered, and they're going to get it if they don't make a deal.
6: Well, Fox's Kevin Cork reporting, President Trump Thursday said he is weighing a massive attack on Iran bigger than anything we have had before. And President Trump's demanding Saudi Arabia normalize ties with Israel as part of a newly announced civilian nuclear deal.
16: An agreement allowing U.S. firms to develop a civilian nuclear program in Saudi Arabia is contingent on Saudi Arabia joining the Abraham Accords, White House Press Secretary Caroline Levitt says.
17: Look, this is a condition that the president has spoken about many times with our Gulf and Arab allies.
16: But that condition was not included when the agreement was announced by U.S. officials earlier this week.
17: The president is always the final deal maker, as you know, and this is something that he has mentioned on numerous occasions.
16: The Abraham Accords, created during President Trump's first term, expanded the number of Muslim-majority countries with diplomatic ties to Israel. At the White House, Jared Halpern, Fox News.
6: President Trump imposing new double-digit tariffs on dozens of U.S. trading partners as the clock runs out Friday. The U.S. is going to slap 10% to 12.5% taxes on imports from 60 countries, accounting for about 99% of U.S. imports. 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
6: President Trump announcing new guidelines for tech and AI companies. This is data center construction's booming across much of the U.S.
21: We know that the data centers and AI are dramatically increasing the demand for electricity. It's only fair that the cost of building the new infrastructure required to meet this demand should be borne by the corporations themselves, not by the American consumers.
6: The president says it's part of his new ratepayer protection plan that will lead to lower electric bills. New outbreak involving the diarrhea-causing parasite cyclospora.
22: The outbreak included 72 people as of Wednesday. The Food and Drug Administration has not yet identified which products are linked to the illnesses, and officials have not said where the cases are located. But the FDA has been testing lettuce samples from Taylor Farms. The food distributor voluntarily recalled 5-pound bags of shredded lettuce earlier this month. Now they've temporarily shut down a processing facility in central Mexico that has been allegedly linked to the outbreak. The CDC reported this week that people across 41 states have come down with a parasite. John Saucier, Fox News.
6: Health advisors giving narrow approval to a first round of peptides that are under review by the Food and Drug Administration.
23: The experts, by a narrow margin of 8-6 with one abstention, recommended easing restrictions on making some of the injectable synthetic peptides available. Peptides are used in wellness regimens to help in recovery from migraines and opioid addictions, among other health issues. Prior to the meeting, there was a development that may have driven the result. People linked to the peptide industry were added to the panel and supported the approval, while panel members with academic backgrounds mainly opposed them. The decision is not binding, but could prompt HHS Secretary Robert Kennedy Jr. to ultimately lift restrictions. Gernal Scott, Fox News.
6: I'm Sue Guzman. This is Fox News.
24: Clear skies and quiet this evening with some nice summer weather. Highs today in the upper 70s to low 80s with a southwest wind of 5 to 10. Tonight a few passing clouds and comfortable. Low down to 57 with light southwesterly winds. On Friday, mostly sunny and a bit warmer. High temperature up to 82 with a southwest wind of 10 to 15. For Friday night, partly cloudy with a chance of storms late, especially in the Northwoods. Low 64. Saturday, partly cloudy and more humid with a high up to 85, tracking a chance of widely scattered showers and storms. On Sunday, we'll be turning hot and humid with a mix of sun and clouds. A decent chance of rain and thunder, some storms could be strong. High temperature around 89. Monday, variable clouds with a chance of thunderstorms in the morning, high 88. I'm 9 Storm Track, meteorologist Jackson Garlock on AM 550, FM 99.9. 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
1: We're chatting with Dr. Alicia Doss about angels, your angelic ancestry, and we'll be back with your calls in just a moment on Coast to Coast AM. 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

0: welcome back, George Norrie, along with Dr. Alicia Das. We're talking about her book, Your Angelic Ancestry. Alicia, why is it so important to connect with our angels?
1: Well, George, it's so important because it really brings us into more of an experience of our higher power of God on this level. And it's your angelic ancestry. It's not just about, it is about connecting to these monolithic great archangels, but it's also connecting to our own angelic ancestry. This is a little radical. Can I get a little radical for a minute, George?
0: Sure, go for it.
1: Okay. So the angelic realm predated our realm by millions of years. It's much more ancient. Spiritual masters, spiritual guides call this level, spiritual teachers, the human level, a latter-day experiment. It's relatively new. You can kind of feel it's a little rough around the edges. And so angels, and back in the angelic realm, evolved to archangels, but it was taking millions of years for them to develop into archangels, have individual souls, be conscious and aware of individuality. And so once they evolved to archangels and they had free will, once Earth was created, some of those archangels and then many started incarnating onto Earth to experience that sovereign co-creatorship free will that we humans are born with. And we had to forget our heavenly roots. We had to forget the angelic realm, which is, well, kind of heavenly compared to the human realm. But we're in this wondrous time where the realms are open to each other, where a portal's been opened as we move into the Aquarian age. And the age of Aquarius, the sign of Aquarius is angel. And angels are helping us move into this collective age, this age of we, as opposed to the Piscean age, which was more the age of me. So it's what I've been exploring with people for decades now, and whole rooms, and even when I'm on TV shows and radio shows and podcasts, people start to understand and then really resonate with the idea that we were archangels who incarnated onto the human realm to learn more about free will, as opposed to just being angels who don't have free will, and that we can access our archangelic roots, our archangelic lineage now, and bring it present and even remember our archangelic name.
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1: To trust your spiritual senses, to trust your refined senses, to take a moment and just go, okay, I believe that it's possible that I could experience an angel. Let me just tune in and refine my senses, trust that I've probably already experienced them. And what do I see? What do I hear? And then the biggest tip is to ask them, what message do you have for me? Because angel means messenger of God. And then speak that message out loud.
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1: Live Your Love is with spiritual luminaries. My last few guests were Marianne Williamson, Neil Donald Walsh, Jack Canfield. So these spiritual legends, really, we get on and we talk about how we can experience the divine in everyday life.
0: Jack was chicken soup, right?
1: That's right. Yes.
0: Good people.
1: Yeah, absolutely. Really, you know, each of us touching into our higher nature.
0: What are the techniques you recommend, Alicia, to connect with our angels?
1: Well, we can just really be aware that angels are essence. They're not going to come in on some obvious, you know, we're not going to see them like we see each other. And they're not necessarily going to look like fat flying babies or, you know, men in dresses. They're going to probably be more subtle than that. And to trust that we experience angels just like we experience love or God or anything else that's intangible. We just know it's true. And once we know it's true, then we can start asking for them to come to us in a way we can receive.
0: If you don't see them, how do we know we've connected with them?
1: Well, because we sense it, and we know with, through our intuition, through our inner knowing, through miracles, through angel numbers, through signs, and then through that magic that occurs when we look into another person's eyes and we just sense that spirit is present with us in a way we can access and utilize.
0: Let's go to the phones. You ready for them?
1: Ready.
0: Let's go to Mary in Denver to get us started. Hi, Mary.
2: Hello, George. Hi.
0: Howdy.
2: I'm calling to retell you a story I told you probably about 12 years ago.
0: Okay.
2: About my family. We lived about 11 miles from the Rocky Mountains, and we would take these picnics up in the mountains just below Evergreen and park by Bear Creek. And we have a picnic, and my mother is setting the table. My father was getting the barbecue going, and my two older sisters, we watched them hop over the rocks to the other side of the creek. And so my sister Joyce and I decided to follow. I was 4 and she was 7, and I started to slip, and my sister looked me in the eyes and saw I was going and grabbed my hand, and we both fell into the creek. And it was a sunny day, but under the water it was pitch black, and I screamed.

0: The next thing I saw was above the creek, and I saw a woman in blue jeans and a plaid shirt, and she was facing downstream. And the next thing she did was pull both of us out by our shirt collars, by the neck, and we looked like a couple of drowned rats. And I was just wondering what you thought of that voice. Was it an archangel? Was it an ancestor? Or what do you think?
1: Or a guardian angel, Alicia?
2: Well, I think it could have been any one of those. That's a beautiful story, and thank you for sharing it with us. I think that was an archangel, and I think they commandeered an angelic group to bring, and so angels can enter human bodies and do when it's life or death. So I think that that voice was the voice of God through the angel so that you would be calm and would float to safety until someone could help you. And I think that, yes, I think, and children are even more open to those voices than adults can be sometimes.
1: What does Christ consciousness mean to you, Alicia?
2: Christ consciousness to me supersedes any particular religion. It is that consciousness which delivers grace to us and helps us to work our karma out in kinder, gentler ways so that we come together and work together for the greater good.
1: Next up, we go to Richard in Kansas City, Missouri. Welcome to the show. Hi, Richard.
3: Yes, hello. I have a question of why archangels and angels can't help us in our greatest need. For example, my wife recently died in Denver in a hospital. Why the angels and archangels couldn't help her to stay alive and also to bring her back to life.
2: Yeah. I'm so sorry for your loss. And that is such a good question that I get asked a lot. And again, I'm terribly sorry for your loss. Angels and archangels are one with the will of God. Archangels have choice and they choose to surrender. They're always carrying out God's will. And my friend, apparently it was time for your wife to return back into her heavenly state.
1: Sadly.
2: And I hope that in moments of quiet, you'll connect to her and feel her presence with you and that it will bring you comfort. But the angels are always in alignment with Spirit's calling.
1: And they don't always get there to save, do they?
2: Well, again, I think they can always get there to save because their capacity to serve is infinite. But also, there is a cycle of living and dying and seasons of our world and life, and they are very respectful of that. That's why we do need to call upon them if we want their support. Certainly, they can come in without us calling upon them, but if we want to be more conduits of divine intent, conduits of God ourselves, that's where we've got to open and invoke them.
1: You look at some of these ads for St. Jude's Children's Hospital, so many kids with cancer.
2: Yeah.
1: Why is that?
2: I know it's heartbreaking, and it's, do you know, I think God asks so much of us to see the suffering within ourselves and within our world and still look up beyond the din and have faith that life loves us, that God loves us. And I think, George, I think that they have chosen, they're very strong souls who have chosen to work out karma in this particular way, to learn from this. And I know that they will bless everyone around them as they go through this travesty with grace, still with love, and still with optimism and hope.
1: Let's go to Michael in Toronto, Canada. Welcome to the program, Michael. Go ahead.
4: Yes. Hello to you and the guest. My question tonight, there are three angels, I guess archangels in heaven, Michael, Gabriel, and perhaps in the Bible, Raphael. Because I was interested too in when Daniel was praying, it took a long time, maybe 6 hours, for the angel Michael to reach God. His prayer didn't seem to be answered either.
2: Well, I could really understand why it would seem that his prayer wasn't answered. I think it's, again, remember angels.

0: are God's emissaries. They're one with God's will. And I'm just wondering, in those 6 hours, if the Saint Daniel was really receiving and working through what he needed to work through to be open for the miracle of God saving him. And I bet those were a very growthful 6 hours. And that sounds harsh, and I don't mean it to. It just means that God has huge faith in what we can learn and endure and ultimately grow from.
1: Is it God that has the ultimate decision here?
0: Absolutely. God absolutely has the ultimate decision. I think God even allowed Lucifer to stray because, of course, not one soul will be lost, and eventually even Lucifer will be returned into the fold. But in the meanwhile, Lucifer and all those who fell with him are learning, and one day even Lucifer will again surrender and be one with God.
1: More calls. Let's go to Cornelius in Louisiana. Hello there, Corny. Go ahead.
2: Hey there, George. I love you when you call me Corny. Boy, everybody knows that. Elisa, I've been really enjoying the show. And Richard, I hope you look me up. Cornelius Lawson White YouTube. My phone number and address is on there. I'd love to talk to you about your situation and about your wife. Elisa, the only thing I disagree with you on, you're saying that the devil or Lucifer is going to be brought back in the fold, but it says in the Bible that they're going straight to hell. Now, human beings were never meant to go to hell, but once we sinned against God, Adam and Eve decided to believe the devil's deception and sinned against God, sinners are going to go to hell. And that's in the Bible. And Jesus talked about the hell many times in the Bible and stuff. And you can read where the rich man went to hell and the poor man was in Abraham's bosom. And the rich man said, look, can you give me a drop of water? I'm burning up in this hell over here. And he said, no, there's a great gulf between us. I cannot reach across that gulf. And I was telling Tommy, I said, there were two angels sent to Lot because Abraham prayed that he didn't want Lot to get destroyed. That was his cousin. And those two angels looked like men. And the men of Sodom said, we want these two beautiful men. And Lot tried to offer his daughters to them. They didn't want the women. They wanted the men. So that's that. I just disagree with you a little bit. Like I said, Hitler's in hell and all these people that rape women or children or do things to other people, steal their money and all like that. I was a prison guard. George knows this. And, man, the inmates love the show, George. We have to, if we have prisons on earth for people that do bad things, there's got to be the prison of hell for Lucifer and his fallen angels, that third of angels that you were talking about. So God bless you, George, and God bless you, Elisa, and God bless America.
1: Well, you believe in punishment, Elisa, don't you?
0: Well, certainly that's karma. But I don't think it's because God is capricious. It's that. That's how we learn. If we have done wrong to another and then we experience the other side, yeah, it's punishment, but it's also how we learn the other side and have compassion and learn to never judge what another does, because we go, now I understand. And I do get, yes, of course, there is karma, there is hell, there is that recompense. And ultimately, I do believe that God, that love, that light will out and all is ultimately restored to God. I don't think there's anything outside of God. I don't think that's possible. I think God is love and God is all.
1: Why are all the archangels have the feeling of being male, not female?
0: I love that question, George. And you always ask the best questions, because it's true. They're beyond gender. They're not male or female. I think that's, you know, it's more how the Bible and some ancient texts were later interpreted as that. But I don't think angels are male or female. I think we relate more intimately with them if we relate to some as female and some as male. But, you know, traditionally they've been presented as male. But I think they're well beyond gender.
1: I mean, in every picture I've seen, they look like guys, right?
0: That's really true. Isn't it true? But, you know, in my experience, angels don't have form. They're not anthropomorphized. They can take human form, but they're invisible. They're in another realm. They don't have form. So we experience them like we experience spirit beyond form.
1: The subtitle of your book is Discover Your Angelic Name, Heritage and Higher Purpose. What is that angelic name?
0: Yeah, so that angelic name, so humans and angels evolve oppositely, as I've explained a little bit with the ancestry. So with our angelic name, so humans enter the incarnation pattern once. That means they decide to go into individuation, into bodies, to learn more about creation for God. And angel, and so we embody many times. We have many different names, many different bodies. Angels are the opposite. They embody once. They have one angelic body. They reincarnate, meaning live many different lifetimes, many, many different times. But when an angel dies, which I saw, so when an angel dies, their body returns to the heavens and they come back with the same body and the same name. And we can know that name.
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25: Clear skies and quiet this evening with some nice summer weather. Highs today in the upper 70s to low 80s with a southwest wind of 5 to 10. Tonight a few passing clouds and comfortable. Low down to 57 with light southwesterly winds. On Friday, mostly sunny and a bit warmer. High temperature up to 82 with a southwest wind of 10 to 15. For Friday night, partly cloudy with a chance of storms late, especially in the Northwoods. Low 64. Saturday, partly cloudy and more humid with a high up to 85, tracking a chance of widely scattered showers and storms. On Sunday, we'll be turning hot and humid with a mix of sun and clouds. A decent chance of rain and thunder. Some storms could be strong. High temperature around 89. Monday, variable clouds with a chance of thunderstorms in the morning. High 88. I'm 9 Storm Track, meteorologist Jackson Garlock on AM 550, FM 99.9. WSAU.
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0: And welcome back, George Norrie with Dr. Alicia Doss. Our final segment here talking about your angelic ancestry. In your book, Alicia, do you have a favorite subject or chapter?
1: Oh, well, I love that question. I have a favorite story in chapter 11, which actually is the chapter about the Christ consciousness and the Christine of our planet. And I think that the angels' parting message is probably my favorite parting message from the angels.
0: Tell us that one.
1: Okay, so the parting message from the angels is almost the end of the book. So can I read it? It'll take about, I don't know, a minute or less.
0: Oh, sure.
1: Okay. This is, says, farewell blessing from the great archangels. Long ago you inscribed your vow in light across the heavens, an imprint on the invisible, a promise to one day soar again. And now that vow rises with remembrance's first light. Angels traverse the realms, what you call flying, for they do not assume the limits of gravity or space. They move freely through infinity. You, Earth Archangel, can unfurl the wings of awareness that lift you beyond these bounds. Since time and space began, mystics have practiced the joyful art of transcending them. Angels communicate telepathically. You can too. Sit in love, speak goodness into the world. Those with ears to hear will hear. Voices within and without will shout, you can't do that. Meanwhile, slip around the corner and do it anyway. To love God with every breath, as angels do, makes humans light. To co-create with God, as humans do, makes angels light. The great archangels assist you to transcend self, for they are transcendence itself. Soar with the great archangels, experiencing yourself as a spark of light, until you surrender even that individuation and become one with the free-flowing consciousness of spirit, the ocean of love. All that you are aware of is aware of you. Your angelic essence now joined with your human experience hastens your remembrance, for you are the perfect blend of divine progeny. Thus God knows itself, and for this we give thanks and praise your name. Now claim your place in God's story, for every word of it is love.
0: Did the angels help you?
1: The angels did help me, George. They saved my life. I was diagnosed with very aggressive uterine cancer, and of course it's a much longer story with many miracles, but when I agreed to really say yes to what God was asking of me, which is to share this work freely and without censor, I was healed with no allopathic intervention, no chemo, no radiation. And that was just to show me the power of the angels' healing.
0: All right, let's go back to the calls. Ruth in Maryland, welcome to the program. Hi, Ruthie.
2: Hi, George and Alicia. Thank you so much for taking my call. And this is an excellent program, Alicia. You're doing a great job. And before my question, can I real quick ask for prayers for my niece, Donna? She is in Baltimore. And she's actually 2 years older than me. We grew up like sisters, and she's suddenly ill. She's on she's got cancer, and she's on hospice now. But anyway, my question, Alicia, thank you, Georgia. My question, Alicia, for you is, where does the Virgin Mary fit in with all this? A couple weeks ago, one of the guests told me that the Virgin Mary was with me. So thank you, Alicia.
1: First of all, prayers to your niece, my dear. The Virgin Mary, I love this question. So the Virgin Mary, where does the Virgin Mary sit in all this? The angels and the Virgin Mary, the Christ, again, all religions, Buddha, Zoroaster, etc., they're all sourced of the same thing, which is love, which is God. And so the Virgin Mary is a very beautiful consciousness that blesses each of us. And the angels, there is an angelic equivalent of the divine feminine, the divine mother, that can come to us in a way that we can perceive sometimes more tangibly than that highest aspect. So it's really a way, angels are a way of tangibilizing the divine, of helping us receive the presence of God, and in this case, the Virgin Mary, in a way we can really experience and integrate into our daily lives.
0: West of the Rockies, Steve's with us in Memphis, but I don't believe Memphis is west of the Rockies. Go ahead, Steve.
3: It is tonight. Hey, George. Alicia, you probably already answered this, but my question is, how can you differentiate the voice that you're hearing, whether it's your subconscious mind or your conscious mind, or you're hearing the voice of an angel?
1: Yeah, it's a beautiful question. So when you start to listen to your inner voice and you start to trust it, of course, ultimately, it's the same voice. It's the voice of love, whether it's your high self, your angelic self, the voice of an angel. It's ultimately, as long as it's positive and it seems to be of the divine, then it really doesn't matter. But you can also, if you just take just a pause and you allow the angels to speak through, you start to experience this presence of an otherness, of a celestial, of a higher power that is speaking through you and bringing magic or heaven into this level.
0: Let's talk about prayer for a moment, Alicia, again. And you say you pray, we pray to God.
1: Yeah.
0: But the angels must have something to do with that.
1: They absolutely do, George. And, you know, I think it really doesn't matter so much if as long as our intention is to always be praying to the divine, one with the divine, the angels step down the essence of God so we can receive it. The angels step up our prayers and amplify our prayers.
0: Let's go to Nancy in Philadelphia. Welcome to the program. Hi, Nance.
4: Hi, George and Alicia. The last time you were on the air, Alicia, you gifted me a personal reading of sorts. And I was so very touched by that. It was so meaningful. And what I realized is that people would always say to me, God answers every prayer. And I happen to not just believe in God. I know there's God who has saved my life from the jaws of death multiple times, like a miracle. And what I discovered of late after that conversation with you is, in retrospect, and even today and in the future, God doesn't just answer my prayers. God has answered my tears. Because when life has become so very difficult, after trauma and trauma and illness and trauma, and I have to end up breaking down in tears, which is embarrassing to me as a senior citizen. Nobody wants to see an old lady cry. And I cry alone, not in front of people. When I pray to God, please, can you please help me out of this horrible situation again? And the very next day, my tears and prayers are answered.
1: That is so exquisitely beautifully said. And yes, Nancy, I completely agree with you. Sometimes tears and prayers are one because you're so moved to devotion. I have to disagree that no one wants to see an older person cry. I think those are tears of heaven, and we do want to see that vulnerability and authenticity. Nancy, I want to tell you the first line of my book, which is, being human is not easy. That's why even the angels bend a knee to you.
0: Let's go to first-time caller Brad in Seattle. Hey, Brad, go ahead.
5: Hi there. I'm actually speaking on behalf of for Brad. My name is Nikki.
0: Hi, Nikki.
5: Hi. Thanks for having us on. He gets a little choked up about the situation. I just wanted to share my experience real quick. I had a pretty bad medical emergency, and I ended up getting sepsis, and I was near death. And Brad had done some, like, healing energy work on me, and it literally brought me back to life. And I constantly tell him that I feel like he's a guardian angel, and I was wondering if that's a possibility.
1: How beautiful, first of all. I love this. And so guardian angels are angels, meaning their essence. They're in a different realm. But I think that Brad, and how wonderful he healed you, I think that Brad, the angels can certainly move through people, do all the time, in fact, every moment. So I think that Brad is not, I think he's human as well as a guardian angel, but the whole point of my book, Your Angelic Ancestry, is that we are angels in the flesh. We are, in fact, archangels in the flesh. So I think that pure spirit and pure intention moves through Brad, and that's his higher nature or his angelic nature bringing healing to you.
0: Well said. Keith is in Kentucky, east of the Rockies. Go ahead, Keith.
6: Yeah, I just wanted, for all these people calling in with really bad things that have happened to them, and they want to know why the angels didn't help. You know, I don't have the answer to that, but I suggest that they read in the Bible, Philippians chapter 4, beginning about verse 4. Really, the meat of it is verse 5, but it's easier to remember. Philippians 4:4, those three F sounds in a row. It talks about how God is near, and if you pray to God and give your request to God, God may or may not grant your request, but he will certainly send you the peace of God, which surpasses all understanding. That's what it says in the Bible. He will certainly send you the peace of God, which surpasses all understanding. So I just, that's Philippians 4:4. And I just hope, I pray for those people.
0: What do you think of that, Alicia?
1: I think that's beautiful. And that I think that angels are as well always answering our prayers. God is answering our prayers sometimes, oftentimes through angels, and that the angels always are respectful of God's will. And just as God allows quote unquote bad things to happen to people, the angels are one with that directive. And yes, there is often the angels are always answering prayers as well, or God through the angels. And sometimes what they deliver is that peace that surpasses understanding. They don't necessarily take away the bad thing, because God has tremendous faith in humans to prevail. But they do bring that comfort and even comforter of the Holy Spirit.
0: Let's go to Don in Kent, Ohio. Welcome to the program. Hi, Don.
7: Oh, thank you, George. You know, Brother George, I love, you know, Cornelius. I don't want to, you know, disagree with him, but in, I think it would be Ezekiel, chapter 28, it mentions that, Satan is, destroyed, by God. It says, therefore I will bring forth a fire from the midst of thee, and it shall devour thee, and bring thee to ashes upon the earth in the sight of all of them that behold thee. We would refer to that today as a spontaneous human combustion. For some reason, people just, you know, catch fire. But in this case, this is a judgment from God. So he's totally destroyed, reduced to ashes. Same thing in the last book of the Old Testament in Malachi 4. The saints will be treading on the ashes of the wicked. So when do they go from eternal suffering to cold, dead ashes? You know, the Bible teaches soul sleep. This is what, you know, Jesus taught. And as far as the rich man and Lazarus, that's an allegory. It's a metaphor. It says that, you know, Lazarus went to Abraham's bosom. You know, I mean, so people have to realize. And the last thing I want to also, AC last night was correct about Revelation predicting a television, because when the two witnesses were killed, all the world saw them at one time, and they were given gifts to each other. I got to give, you know, AC a little credit there. Understanding that God is a resurrecting God. We're all going to be resurrected if we live the, you know, proper life, was obedient to the commandments and that. We're basically in the theater of the universe. It's all playing out. All the heavenly realm, many planets in it can see this. So, also in, what was it, Ecclesiastic, the Bible says, the dead know nothing. The hour in which they're gone, their memories and all that vanish away. When you talk about reincarnation, you destroy the sacrifice of the cross. You know, if you get to do a default and try it again, now that destroys the sacrifice. It's a one-time deal. So I just thought I'd drop that off and let somebody else respond.
0: All right. Your thoughts, Alicia?
1: Well, I think a lot of that was very well said. I do have to disagree that it's that reincarnation is negating the sacrifice, was the sacrifice of the Christ, which was, of course, the ultimate sacrifice. I think that sacrifice liberated us from law into grace and brought grace onto the planet available to the many, not just the few. And I think that we don't always get it right in one lifetime. And so we, by the grace of God, we are given lifetimes to continue to grow and evolve and become as God and pure, open to grace and able to be conduits of grace to others.
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1: My next project is a TV show on your network, Spark TV. I have a show called Angels and Masters.
0: That's exciting stuff.
1: Thank you. And I want to just give a shout out to Strange Universe as well.
0: Absolutely. Thanks, Alicia. Keep in touch.
1: Thank you. I surely will. Thank you so much for having me on the show. Always a delight.
0: And again, the name of the book is Your Angelic Ancestry. For Dan Galante, Tom Danheiser, Sue Trikas, Lex Lonehood, Sean Lottasour, Alec Fernandez, Tim Banal, George Knapp, and Richard Serrett, I'm George Norrie, somewhere out there on Coast to Coast AM. We'll see you on our next edition. Until then, be safe, everyone.

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7: Another day, more airstrikes. I'm Ted Lindner, Fox News. The U.S. military completing a 13th night of airstrikes against Iran, and there's no signs of letting up.
8: When it comes to the U.S. retaliating against the Iranian regime and its proxies in the Middle East for their behavior, the president's policy isn't quite so limited. Just ask the Secretary of State.
9: The president's policy is a head for an eye. I mean, honestly, that's what it's going to be. I mean, they will pay a very heavy price for the things they're doing.
8: Rubio's comments in response to new threats from the regime, and they come as the U.S. carries out a 13th consecutive night of strikes, with the U.S. warning that the IRGC-led government will suffer the consequences for its actions and those perpetrated by its proxies like the Houthis over in the Red Sea and elsewhere.
7: That's Fox's Kevin Cork. The House passing a resolution to restrict President Trump and halt the war in Iran, showing more Republicans are on board with ending the conflict. The Senate previously rejected something similar. Fox's Chad Pergram.
10: A split House-Senate decision.
11: The current resolution is adopted.
12: And the motion is not agreed.
10: The House voting to shackle the president and end the fighting. Four Republicans joined all Democrats to halt the conflict. The president's supporters claimed the vote undercuts American forces. The president's Senate allies rejected the House's Iran rebuke. The Senate defeated a similar war powers measure. Republicans contending that the U.S. has Iran on the ropes. But Senate Democrats chided Republicans for not intervening in the war. Congressional GOP leaders say it's unnecessary for Congress to flex war powers authorities. However, some Republicans demand answers about the Iran endgame.
7: The Pentagon asking Congress for more money to fund the war. And federal health officials are investigating a new outbreak involving the diarrhea causing parasite cyclospora. The outbreak included 72 people as of Wednesday. The FDA has not yet identified which products are linked to the illnesses. 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
7: Tonight is take two for the White House Correspondents Association dinner. The original event called off back in April after an armed man tried to launch an attack at the Washington Hilton.
17: Tonight's White House Correspondents dinner will be held at the Waldorf Astoria. President Trump is expected to attend and speak. Earlier this week, Secret Service Director Sean Curran spoke about the security environment. He said they've opened 10,000 investigations just this year involving threats to their protectees.
18: The numbers are numbers at this agency, and certainly I have never seen in my 24-year career. They're off the charts. The threat, picture and environment is as large as I've ever seen it.
17: While most of the president's cabinet will attend tonight's dinner, the First Lady, Secretary of State Marco Rubio, and Vice President Vance will not due to prior commitments. Jessica Rosenthal, Fox News.
7: President Trump announcing a newly signed U.S.-Saudi civilian nuclear cooperation agreement will be strictly contingent on Saudi Arabia normalizing relations with Israel and joining the Abraham Accords. Fox's Peter Ducey with more on this from the White House.
20: The Abraham Accords require countries there in the Middle East to formalize relationships with Israel. That is not something that the Saudis have done yet. And officials here insist that President Trump has not been pressured by Prime Minister Benjamin Netanyahu to make this a two-step process where first the Saudis must recognize Israel formally if they want to have a civilian nuclear program. The president further clarifies the civil nuclear deal, there will be no enrichment of material being made between the United States Department of Energy and Saudi Arabia, which pertains only to non-military use, such as the ones that Iran and UAE and others already have, will be approved, but it is totally subject to Saudi Arabia joining the very respected and successful Abraham Accords.
7: Now, the president added that the U.S. isn't opposed to civil, non-enriched nuclear facilities in the region. I'm Ted Lindner, and this is Fox News.
21: A few passing clouds and comfortable tonight. Not as cool with a low temperature down to around 57. Light southwesterly winds. On Friday, mostly sunny and a bit warmer. High temperature up to 82 with a southwest wind of 10 to 15. For Friday night, partly cloudy with a chance of storms late, especially north of Marathon County. Low temperature Friday night down to 64. Saturday, partly cloudy and more humid with a slight chance of widely scattered showers and storms. High temperature around 85. On Sunday, turning hot and humid with a mix of sun and clouds. Another good chance of rain and thunder. Some storms could be strong. High temperature around 89. Monday, variable clouds with a slight chance of thunderstorms in the morning. High 88. On Tuesday, partly to mostly sunny. High 84. I'm 9 Storm Track meteorologist Jackson Garlock on AM 550, FM 99.9, WSAU.

0: from the City of Angels near the Pacific Ocean. Good morning, good evening, wherever you may be across the nation, around the world. I'm George Norrie. This is Coast to Coast AM. Later tonight, open lines for you on Coast to Coast. Here's what's happening. A magnitude 5.0 earthquake struck roughly 24 miles southeast of Miami, Texas, not Florida, in the state's Panhandle region at 5:21 a.m. local time. The quake's epicenter was relatively shallow at 3.42 miles below the surface. According to the USGS earthquake catalog, this was the strongest earthquake recorded in the Texas Panhandle and only the fourth magnitude 4.0 stronger earthquake to strike the region since 1900. The quake was felt in Amarillo, Texas, as well as Oklahoma City, and as far east as Tulsa, Oklahoma. My gosh. President Donald Trump signaled he is not yet ready to negotiate a new ceasefire with Iran, saying they need more of the same following several consecutive days of airstrikes. Here's our Tom Danheiser with more. Tom, what's going on?
1: Well, the U.S. military carried out a 13th consecutive night of Iran strikes Thursday. The war is expanding to another part of the region as U.S. President Donald Trump threatened Iran and its allies in Yemen with major military punishment if more attacks are launched at Saudi vessels in the Red Sea. There are signs the U.S. is preparing to ramp up military operations in the Middle East, including an increase in the number of refueling aircraft deployed to Israel, American B-1 bombers leaving U.K. bases, and dozens more medics being sent to a sprawling base in Germany. Meanwhile, President Trump said that Iran remains a threat despite recent U.S. military action, warning the regime still has evil intentions. Israel has warned Tehran on Thursday that any attack on Israel would trigger a crushing response, and the Pentagon continues insisting the Strait of Hormuz is open, but traffic through the vital waterway is at a crawl. This is helping push global oil prices back over $100 a barrel for the first time in over 2 months. George?
0: Thank you, Thomas. Patients experiencing severe heart attacks may have significantly higher concentrations of micro and nanoplastics in their blood compared to individuals with stable heart conditions, according to new research. Italian researchers analyzed blood samples from the coronary arteries of 61 patients undergoing angiograms, a procedure that analyzes blood vessels for irregularities. They found that nearly 84% of the patients suffering an active severe heart attack had detectable micro and nanoplastics in their blood. Polyethylene, a common material used in plastic bags and bottles, appeared in 97% of those patients who tested positive.
2: Wow.
0: Several lots of an over-the-counter medication used for allergies have been recalled after they were potentially contaminated with a different medication that could cause life-threatening reactions among some consumers. According to a notice shared by the FDA, four lots of hydrochloride tablets have been voluntarily recalled by Unique Pharmaceutical Laboratories. Food safety coach Jeff Nelkin with us here. Jeff, this isn't food, but it's a recall. My gosh.
3: Right. They just want to, again, if anybody has any side effects or is not feeling correctly, to contact their pharmacist or to contact their medical person who gave them this prescription. Anaphylaxis in this situation can be anywhere from hypertension to difficulty swallowing and possible loss of consciousness, and it could be life-threatening. So far, they haven't had any incidents. But if you feel you have product and you want to speak directly to the pharmaceutical company, it's Rising Pharmaceutical Holdings, and their number is 844-874-7464 if you want to reach them directly during the day.
0: Great. Thank you, Jeff. Jeff's website, NelkinFoodSafetyCoach.com. You'll be on again next week talking about, I'm sure, a food recall. And here's Kevin Randall back with us talking about his weekly UFO report, and he's the author of On the Second Tuesday of Next Week, by the way. Kevin, what do you have for us, sir?
4: Well, good evening, George.
0: Hello, buddy.
4: Yeah. You know, the trend toward respect in the world of UFO has moved forward slightly. News Nation hosted a seven-hour forum made up of military officers, former intelligence officials, researchers, scientists, and even congressional representatives. It showed that the move toward disclosure is bipartisan and suggests a growing scientific rigor in the investigation that wasn't there before. What they found is that there is a huge amount of UFO information that is still classified. This is something that we have claimed for literally decades. There's been a push by some agencies to expand the protection to unclassified material, which would defeat the purposes of disclosure. We learned that the military encounters happen more often than we thought. Again, I've spoken to fellow military officers over the years that confided their experiences to me but made no official report for fear of being taken off flight status and losing their security clearances. A good example is known as the Kinross disappearance in 1953 when a jet fighter encountered a UFO and then vanished. I spoke with officers who were there in 1953 and who had additional sightings that were not reported to Project Blue Book. The colonel told me that the UFO took part of the jet, and the Kinross file in Project Blue Book is little more than a copy of page proofs from a book about the incident. Another corroboration of this is overflights of Langley Air Force Base in 2023. I've reported on a small aspect of this, but it was even more robust than I had thought. F-22 fighters were sent to other bases until the overflights ended after about 2 weeks. Still another aspect of this was Senator Roger Wicker saying that the Department of War was mystified by some cases, underscoring that not all incidents have conventional explanations. This was, of course, one of the problems with Project Blue Book and later the Condon Committee. They simply couldn't explain every encounter, and contrary to popular belief, the higher the level of education, the higher the person's level in government, and the longer the sighting lasted, it was more difficult to explain. Leveland, the Michigan sightings of 1966, and Rendlesham Forest encounters underscore this observation. And remember that 1969, when the Air Force announced the end of Project Blue Book at the closure of the investigation by the University of Colorado, one of the conclusions was there was nothing scientific to be learned by further study. And here we are, half century later, being told that there's something of scientific value that can be learned. We also have evidence proving that the Air Force provided the Condon Committee with several points before the investigation even began. In the end, the Air Force basically bought the scientific study, and the university went along with it so that Blue Book could be ended. The former director of National Intelligence, John Ratcliffe, said that classified satellite imagery and sensor data relating to UFOs exist but have not been made public. And as we've seen in the four data dumps, little information has been released regarding objects operating in space or underwater, such as the USOs. This tells us there's much still to be hidden, or still is being hidden. The important outgrowth of the foreman was UFOs. Once the ballywick of the tinfoil hat-wearing brigade is now something that deserves proper scientific scrutiny. This does not lead us directly to the extraterrestrial, and I believe that while there are sightings that can be explained in the mundane terms, there are those incidents that defy explanation when all the evidence and facts are examined. The debunkers and the true believers have often influenced the reporting of UFOs. We can strip that away, and this forum suggests that that is happening, although slowly we can make real progress. And although I believe that some UFO sightings, both from the mid-20th century and those being made today, will lead us to the alien visitation, we aren't quite there yet. And that's what we have for tonight, George.
0: All right, my friend, that's Kevin Randall with his weekly UFO report. Up next, the man who has seen near-death experiences several times, Daniel Brinkley, joins us right here on Coast to Coast AM. 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

0: Leary. He has been at the bedside of hundreds of veterans at the point of death as well. Here he is back on Coast to Coast. Mr. Brinkley, always a pleasure.
1: The pleasure belongs to me, George, and thanks for having me.
0: I had a great time with you when we taped our Strange Universe upcoming TV show. You did a superb job, my friend.
1: I thank you, but so did you, George, and it's going to be a knockout. The set was great. The style, the delivery, the cadence was great. I was proud.
0: You do a lot of great things. Later on in the show tonight, we're going to talk about some great things you're doing right now for vets. But tell me about something about, I've been reading a lot about lightning strikes. A group of four people got hit by lightning last week. What did it feel like? Did you get knocked out right away?
1: Well, the lightning came down the phone line, George. When people get struck by lightning, most people don't realize when you see the lightning striking, it's on its way up. It's not on its way down. It's already charged. So people can get hit by the lightning and as a discharge, but it came down the phone line and went in the side of my head and went down my spine and welded the nails of the heels of my shoes to the floor, then threw me out. The pain was searing. I could not move. I could not see because a ball of fire came through the room, and I couldn't see. I couldn't move, and I was burning and on fire, you know, and I didn't know what had happened or what was going on. And then getting struck by lightning is a sudden moment of lucidity and a severe shock to your electrical system. I think that's how I discovered that we were electrical beings and more spiritual than we were physical. But it was a horrifying 4 years, George, two learning to walk and feed myself, and two more being able to measure what we think is physical reality when you live in a conscious state or a dimensional reality of looking that it is not as real as you think.
0: Did it take that long for you to recover?
1: It took 2 years. I mean, I lay in the bed for months, and I would have to roll off the bed and hit the floor and crawl. I mean, and crawl to get to my rocking chair, and I would use the rocking chair. It'd take 30 minutes to go 15 feet. And then I would get in the rocking chair, and I could get my feet to move, George, so I could learn to rock. The pain was incredible. When I came back, you know, I was my first hospice patient. That's why I know so much about hospice, because there was no way I could have survived it, you know, but somehow through paying attention to being an energetic being as opposed to a physical being, I've gotten this far.
0: Were you a believer in the afterlife before this happened to you?
1: And absolutely no interest in it. Whatever it was, it would be the reason why I was leaving this world that would matter to me. It would not matter whether what caused it to happen. I didn't buy into religion. You know, I didn't buy into any of that stuff. I was a tough guy, George. You know that. And then I was in the Marine Corps. And then I worked for I was a contractor for a lot of projects in the evolution of American policy. You know, for 22 years.
0: I was with a friend of mine who passed 4 years ago, Daniel, and I was with him the night before he died, and he wasn't acting right. This was during the COVID time period, and he didn't quite have COVID, but he wasn't feeling well, but he just didn't act right. He was doing foolish things, making a lot of mental mistakes, and we got him home. We sent him home. He owned his own limo company. And we got him to stop driving that night, and we got him home. And the next day, we tried to get a hold of him. Nobody could find him. And so we did a wellness check on the house with the police, and they found him dead in bed. When people pass on like that, what are they going through?
1: Well, most of the time, everybody's specifically different. But what you're describing, when a person begins to transfer, when it's that appointed time and they begin to transfer, then a lot of times they're making mistakes because the reality of this physical dimension loses its value. And then there a lot of times when people are afraid of transition, someone comes or a group of people come that they're familiar with that helps him make that transition.

0: You know, I've, like you said, I've been a hospice volunteer for 48 years, and I've been with 358 people taking their last breath and 1,700 going from this world to the next. And I have my 2018 person mark. I'll see him tomorrow. But people go through a lot of different things depending on what their attitude toward the value of their life, whether the value of their life, the suddenness of facing the fact that they are leaving, or they've recognized that from some outside force, like people, while people sit with their parents and they hear the parents talking to their parents, but it's usually someone who's afraid of leaving. And that way someone who they know, trust, and love that comes and tells them it's either it's time or it's okay.
1: When you had your near-death experience, the first one, tell me what it was like, not for the physical aspects of it, but for the near-death experience aspect. What did you go through? The lights you saw, what was it?
0: Well, when you saw where I left from, burning and on fire, I mean, that lightning went through everything. It welded the nails of the heels of my bass Ouijans to the nails in the floor. They had to cut the shoes up. It knocked me out of those shoes, George.
1: Jeez.
0: And that kind of pain. And then all of a sudden, when they got me in the ambulance, I'm floating above the guy taking care of me, the paramedic. He's got a headset on, and he's talking to the hospital. And I'm looking at myself, and I'm looking at what's going on, and then this tunnel forms. And when the tunnel formed over my left side and I began to move down this tunnel, it's like when you peel an onion, so many parts of me was separating and being left behind. And when I got to the end of the tunnel, it was wonderful. But George, when I first lifted out of my body, wherever I was at that moment was so much better than where I had left, it would not matter. I didn't know it was dead. I didn't never heard of a near-death experience, you know, and you were going to have Raymond on. I have known Raymond 50 years, George.
1: Raymond Moody, great guy. Not feeling well tonight, so he had to cancel on.
0: Yeah. Well, but you know what? I have a great... I remember when this movement, the near-death experience, started, when Raymond wrote his book. And at the end of, like, the 1976, when Raymond's book was coming out, I met him because they took me to the hospital that he was going to medical school. And so it was a big write-up in the paper. Not a big one, but, you know, people wrote the stuff up in the paper. And when I saw Raymond, you got to remember, it didn't have a name when it happened to me. And I had the most extraordinary, spiritually moving experience of beings of light and levels of consciousness and dimensional reality and absolutely no way to frame it, George, no freaking way until I met Raymond. And he asked the right questions. I mean, he asked the right questions. So I'd have to say that, Everybody owes Raymond a great moment in their prayers. For I've watched Raymond over 50 years, and I saw what being strong-willed about the term near-death experience, and he was a PhD in philosophy, George, and they turned on him. He was an MD, a medical doctor, they turned on him, and he was a forensic psychiatrist, and they turned on him. Because he was describing a phenomena that was happening to so many of us because of coronary pulmonary resuscitation techniques and the understanding of the physical body.
1: When you were on the other side, did you realize you were there?
0: No. Wherever it was I was okay until I had to face myself. Okay, but a lot of people have their whole family and their relatives come to meet them. I've heard these stories of people being resuscitated and telling these stories. And this is a combat soldier, World War II, telling me this. Okay, not somebody trying to build something important. He's in this hospital. He'll never leave this hospital. He'd been clinically resuscitated 3 times. On the second one, he had a near-death experience. On the third one, it was just that he went out and then they resuscitated him. And when he's telling you, that's when you know it's factual about what's happening with this. So I understand that Raymond created a way we all can understand the real way you leave here and what happens next.
1: We're going to come back in a moment with Daniel Brinkley and talk more about his near-death experiences right here on Coast to Coast AM.
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10: A few passing clouds and comfortable tonight. Not as cool, with a low temperature down to around 57. Light southwesterly winds. On Friday, mostly sunny and a bit warmer. High temperature up to 82 with a southwest wind of 10 to 15. For Friday night, partly cloudy with a chance of storms late, especially north of Marathon County. Low temperature Friday night down to 64. Saturday, partly cloudy and more humid with a slight chance of widely scattered showers and storms. High temperature around 85. On Sunday, turning hot and humid with a mix of sun and clouds. Another good chance of rain and thunder. Some storms could be strong. High temperature around 89. Monday, variable clouds with a slight chance of thunderstorms in the morning. High 88. On Tuesday, partly to mostly sunny. High 84. I'm 9 Storm Track meteorologist Jackson Garlock on AM 550, FM 99.9, WSAU.

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0: And welcome back, George Norrie, along with Daniel Brinkley. His website is linked up at coasttocoastam.com, and a couple of his books include Saved by the Light and The Secrets of the Light. Daniel, with your near-death experiences, and you've had many, did it change your views on anything?
1: Well, it changed my views on everything. I mean, I basically believe that most of us are crazy because, first, nobody really dies, George. It's a ridiculous concept. It's ridiculous to think that you're going to die and that the divine nature of who you are does not transcend this world. And this is the scary thing about what people think, thinking they're going to die and then the aftermath of it. Well, they're going to have what's called a panoramic life review, George. And I tell everybody listening who when people start talking about near-death experiences, if they don't make the panoramic life review an important part of their description of whatever their story is, don't trust everything you're hearing. Anybody who's had a real near-death experience, and mine were death, you know, one of them, the first one, I was dead.
0: Right.
1: It wasn't near dead, it was dead. You're going to face yourself. You're going to see your life pass before you. You're going to watch it from a second-person point of view. You're going to become every person that you've ever encountered, and you're going to feel the direct results of your interaction between you and that person. And when that happens to you, you not only see the action of your intention of what you were trying to do, but you see the reason why you did it. And you get to be the person that you encounter. This was life-changing, George, because I was a jackass. You know, I grew up being tough. You know, sports, Marine Corps, you know, and I was in the middle of the craziest stuff in the world between 1969 and 1975 when this happened. So I wasn't even thinking about any of it, okay? And if I hadn't have met Raymond, I would have probably gone crazy. You know, because I had all the events that happened in this experience and trying to see in the early years of this journey for all of us, all the people who met Raymond, there was like three or four of us that drove this out into the world. Because once it happened to me, okay, I never had a problem again about whether you're going to die or not. That's insane to think it.
0: Right.
1: The other thing about the near-death experience is this. 95% of them said that they floated above their body. I am myself that. The first two, the lightning strike, and which led to causing open heart surgery because of the damage done to me in the lightning strike. Okay? They were the same. I came down and went down the tunnel.
0: Did it feel like a dream?
1: No. No. Because here's something that happened, George. Going through brain surgery on the third one, I had a grand mal seizure. Okay, I'd never had anything. I missed all the drugs. You know, I never had anything. I've always been straight. Okay, so when this happened, the amazement of the transition of going to facing myself and seeing that. When people say they floated above their self and they saw their body lying in the bed in the car, and I am one of those persons, well, George, who is the observer at that point? Who, with the question that the world should ask itself is, who is that observer? The person that's looking down at their body lying on that floor across that bed, that person is the true you. And then you have to think for a moment.
0: Is it your soul that's looking down?
1: Well, I think your soul is a more vast something than we're talking about strapped in a body. I mean, the soul in the Greek nature of soul is that combined divine connecting to God. Our conscious operation here, George, is you chose to come here and you were chosen to come here. And you have X amount of time here, and most of us who make it longer get to do more of what we set out to do and try to do. Okay, so the other thing that people have to understand about it is they think this. You are only a half a breath away from leaving this world on any given breath. you're half a breath away.
0: I believe that.
1: Okay, and what happens when you let that breath go, the only thing that leaves is the sound of your voice. Everything else is still there. For people not to understand that and look at that as reality is what confuses the greatest gift that the resuscitated people are bringing back. You know, and I feel comfortable, George, because I helped push this out to when Raymond and I mean, in those early days, the kind of abuse we took from religions, the kind of abuse. But I thought about all the people who were like me who had nowhere to turn, you know, and you're watching all this stuff happen from a complete ignorant point of view. Ignorant point of view.
0: Why did the religions attack you?
1: Because I didn't have a relationship with Jesus. None of my experiences have been religious. None of them have been religious. I did describe the places that I visited, like the crystal cities. I described them as cathedrals.
0: Right.
1: And the beings of light, I could have easily said angels, but they didn't appear to me as being that. These were radiant beings.
0: So you didn't see the heaven or hell, right?
1: Well, let me tell you, when a person faces themselves, when you have to face yourself in the life review, that's a little hellish, especially was for me, you know, because I was tough.
0: Right.
1: And I was abusive and I was, you know, all that kind of stuff. And so everything was about me until I had to experience the damage I did.
0: You were a tough Marine.
1: That's what I almost say. Sir?
0: You were a tough Marine.
1: Absolutely. And I was tough before that. You know, I was tough. I played sports and I'd hit you in the face and not think anything about it. But when you keep hitting yourself in the face, George, you have a tendency to change. But here's what is the remarkable part about it. I watched Raymond as a PhD in philosophy. And he would get attacked relentlessly by religions. And Raymond is a soft-spoken, really smart guy. I always used to laugh at him and say, you know, Ray, all your friends are dead. Socrates, Plato, you know. I said, so I know you're really bored because, George, this is one of the funniest human beings you'll ever want to meet. He's so freaking funny. And his wit and as he looks at it all, and he was so amazed when all of a sudden this caught on, the thing caught on, the whole near-death experience, because people were having them, and they started to talk about what they'd been going through. When Raymond wrote Reflections on Life After Life, which was his first book, it was dedicated to me, Vi, and Andy. And these were the three near-deathers that Raymond could depend on, because of all the studies and the research and whatever people were saying, the stories were of us three. Andy was a guy on a pole, and he hit a 6,000-volt transformer, and it blew off both of his legs and his right arm.
0: Oh, my God.
1: And it was hard. I mean, it was hard. George, but he had the most remarkable experience. His panoramic life review was the most revealing to him because it was about looking to forgive, to go and be forgiving toward things that had happened to him. And then there was Vi, and Vi was a homemaker in her 60s then, or maybe 50s then. This is like 76 and 77. She had a massive heart attack, and when she tells her story, there's nowhere you go. You're not looking for a flaw or looking for mistakes or looking for that they're using the near-death experience, as Raymond defined it, as a way of building up their self-esteem or getting over or selling a book or anything like that. And so Raymond dedicated, when he sat back and reviewed, and we were there, you know, Raymond, he lived like 15 miles from me, you know, so through all that period till he went to Charlottesville to do his psychiatry.
0: Danian, how many non-believers have near-death experiences and it changes them completely, like you?
1: Every one of them. Everybody changes in a way, George. I just was driven, you know, like the thing we'll talk about next is the other side. But people have to understand they're not going to die, and they're inside of this body because it has to be, okay, in this reality. And their body is like a pet. You know, it loves you and you love it, but you have to take care of it. You have to feed it. You have to hydrate it. You have to walk it. And you have to take care of it. And what I always try to get people to do is develop the relationship with their body like it's a pet, so that you're not always caught in the psychology of the physical realm is what you think is next, and that you can identify yourself physically in the next level. So we always need a religious figure or an icon or something that we can identify with it in the physical, like Jesus, God, the guy with the beard, and I met and talked to God. Do you know how crazy that sounds? That's the craziest stuff in the world. George, I've been dead so many times, it's like a freaking comedy routine. Okay, and my stuff is, you know, it's documented.
0: Do they send you back, or do you come back on your own?
1: No, I would have never come back.
0: Really?
1: I wouldn't have even thought about it. And if I knew I was coming back, this is just me being straight up and honest, I wouldn't have had it. I wouldn't have had it. But it was destined for me to decide whether I was going to stay. And to tell the truth, George, when I think about that open heart surgery, you think about, because I didn't really want to do it. I mean, I didn't really want to get into the world of defending the near-death experience. I didn't want to do it. And I didn't want to do the things that I knew I was going to be responsible for doing, because I knew the pattern. I remember by then I had the boxes of knowledge.
0: Aren't you glad you went through with it now?
1: Well, I would say that where all that is and where I've seen it and watched it for now 50 years, it couldn't be more perfect in coming true based on the vision in box 13, which is in Saved by the Light. Box 13, this couldn't be more perfect, George. I am so amazed of where I find myself in this world. Like you said, everybody has a divine mission that they're on, and then they have a personal mission that they're on. Because as they see obstacles and things in their life that can grow their nature, and grow a nature of conceptual and understanding in what appears to be physical. I don't understand it as cosmically as the divine created it, but I know how we look at ourselves as nonsense. We are spiritual beings. We are never, when you think that you've been separated from God, or you think that you're separated from something, you have to think that there is no possible way for you to have it to be separated from the divine. If you were burning in freaking hell, George, you would still be that divine spark, that being connected. So when you know the truth about who we are, and you know it, and you've watched it over 50 years, then to think that is crazy. You know, you're never going to be separated. And these are the funny things. Think of this, George. If you think about it, basic quantum mechanics based on the side of an atom, mm-hmm. inside of making the atoms make up molecules, and molecules make up cells. And you have 35 billion cells in your body. And you are 99.99996% empty space. So by quantum mechanics today, measuring the cellular structure of you, you are not even here. Okay, that's a fact. Now watch this. The Nobel Prize in Physics in 2022 went to three physicists who proved that physical reality is not here, and that we are constructing that reality.
2: Amazing.
1: I love and that. They gave him the Nobel Prize in physics for that discovery. Does anybody pay any attention to that? No.
0: Just us, kid.
1: Yeah, think about it. I mean, when we think about it, George, it's pretty cool to be alive today and to watch the divine course of action and to see how crazy we are and what we're doing. People have to change their mindset and they have to pull back and realize the near-death experience says you're not going to die, or you're not going to die in the ways that people have been telling you all your life. And number two, the person that's looking down at that body is the real you that'll let you that breath out and let that voice go, and that's the real you. And then you have to realize you are an electrical being.
0: We're going to come back in a moment and take phone calls with Danyon Brinkley, and you're still eligible to call in during open lines later tonight as well.
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4: New strikes concluded. I'm Sue Guzman, Fox News. New round of explosions reported across Iran as the United States launched a fresh wave of strikes. CENTCOM says the attacks, designed to further diminish threats to commercial shipping, are now complete.
5: The U.S. carries out a 13th consecutive night of strikes, with the U.S. warning that the IRGC-led government will suffer the consequences for its actions and those perpetrated by its proxies like the Houthis over in the Red Sea and elsewhere. Now, all of this is unfolding against the backdrop of the president warning of a return to full-scale operations, and even worse, against Iran, as being strongly considered, and they're going to get it if they don't make a deal.
4: This is Kevin Cork reporting. President Trump Thursday said he's weighing a massive attack on Iran, bigger than anything we have had before. The White House has passed a resolution to restrict President Trump and halt the conflict in Iran, with several Republicans on board with ending the military action. Fox's Chad Pergram is more.
6: Split House-Senate decision.
7: The current resolution is adopted.
8: And the motion is not agreed.
6: The House voting to shackle the president and end the fighting. Four Republicans joined all Democrats to halt the conflict. The president's supporters claimed the vote undercuts American forces. The president's Senate allies rejected the House's Iran rebuke. The Senate defeated a similar war powers measure, Republicans contending that the U.S. has Iran on the ropes. But Senate Democrats chided Republicans for not intervening in the war. Congressional GOP leaders say it's unnecessary for Congress to flex war powers authorities. However, some Republicans demand answers about the Iran endgame.
4: President Trump imposing new double-digit tariffs on dozens of U.S. trading partners as the clock runs out Friday. U.S. is going to slap 10% to 12.5% on imports from 60 countries, accounting for 99% of U.S. imports. 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
4: Vice President J.D. Vance's security detail is under investigation over allegations tied to a suspected news leak. Secret Service spokesman Anthony Guglielmi says that the person faces an internal investigation and potential criminal inquiry. Senior Pentagon official caught on camera criticizing President Trump.
16: The Department of the Navy placing a staffer on administrative leave after he was caught on hidden camera criticizing President Trump and the war in Iran. The senior Pentagon official in the footage, shot by independent journalist James O'Keefe and posted to X, pledges to stay in his role to wait out the president's time in office so he can undo policies of the president, who he called a textbook narcissist. He also said the war in Iran is, quote, completely stupid and driven based off of one man's ego. The acting Secretary of the Navy saying the department takes the conduct shown in the video extremely seriously. Lillian Wu, Fox News.
4: And the Trump administration is trying to keep utility costs down for consumers as data centers go up around the country. He announced new guidelines Thursday for tech and AI companies.
17: We know that the data centers and AI are dramatically increasing the demand for electricity. It's only fair that the cost of building the new infrastructure required to meet this demand should be borne by the corporations themselves, not by the American consumers.
4: A new outbreak involving the parasite cyclospora.
1: The outbreak included 72 people as of Wednesday. The Food and Drug Administration has not yet identified which products are linked to the illnesses, and officials have not said where the cases are located. But the FDA has been testing lettuce samples from Taylor Farms. The food distributor voluntarily recalled 5-pound bags of shredded lettuce earlier this month. Now they've temporarily shut down a processing facility in central Mexico that has been allegedly linked to the outbreak. The CDC reported this week that people across 41 states have come down with a parasite. John Saucier, Fox News.
4: I'm Sue Guzman. This is Fox News.
18: A few passing clouds and comfortable tonight. Not as cool with a low temperature down to around 57. Light southwesterly winds. On Friday, mostly sunny and a bit warmer. High temperature up to 82 with a southwest wind of 10 to 15. For Friday night, partly cloudy with a chance of storms late, especially north of Marathon County. Low temperature Friday night down to 64. Saturday, partly cloudy and more humid with a slight chance of widely scattered showers and storms. High temperature around 85. On Sunday, turning hot and humid with a mix of sun and clouds. Another good chance of rain and thunder. Some storms could be strong. High temperature around 89. Monday, variable clouds with a slight chance of thunderstorms in the morning. High 88. On Tuesday, partly to mostly sunny. High 84. I'm 9 Storm Track meteorologist Jackson Garlock on AM 550, FM 99.9, WSAU.

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1: We're going to take your calls this hour with Daniel Brinkley as we talk about near-death experiences. Later on this hour, we're going to talk about House Bill 9237, which is stalling in Congress that would help vets. So Daniel, to give us his feedback on that as well, too. 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

0: Welcome back to Coast, George Norrie, along with Daniel Brinkley and your calls this hour. Daniel, would you say Raymond Moody was the one responsible for turning you around on this experience?
1: Oh, I would have. I would have made it through, but I wouldn't have made it through without Raymond. He asked the right questions. You know, when you're trying to tell somebody, or you're trying to get a grip on it, George, and you have no way in physical form, in unbelievable pain, and try to search out your spiritual self. And Raymond, because we have a lot of habits, we're both rockers, and he would ask me questions about the experience. And like he said, it was the most complex or the most informative one ever, because I wasn't caught up in it. I mean, I had to go work on Daniel Brinkley, and I had him as the issue then, and who he had to become. Okay, that was what I thought about all the way through it until I went to see Raymond, 2001 after the heart surgery. I went to see him, and, he was in a bad place, George. He had not eaten in a couple of days. And he was trapped in that house, and he didn't have any electricity, and it was Christmas Eve. And I thought about that. This is the truth. I looked and I watched just how much he had done to help me and Andy and Vi, and how we kept it together with this little group of people talking over how do we get people to understand that there is this level of dimensional reality that Raymond cohesively named and outlined, you know, the common things that happen within it, and that it has to be looked at. But when you look at it, every time everybody's trying to tell us what we have to have by faith, those of us who know what happens when you take that last breath, and I know what a near-death experience is, and I know what a death experience is, and I've lived around it, George, for 48 years.
0: Sure
1: I do
0: have.
1: This every day. I do it every day. So when people start looking at who they are, first, they're not going to die. Get over that. That's nonsense. It's lunacy. It's lunacy. And then number two, you're not that body. And number three, I think is most important, is you're an electrical being. And the food that you eat and the way that you think and the breathing that you do, if it's focused on producing enough electricity, when you take a cell of 35 billion cells that make up your body, George, and you take a cell, that cell has X amount of voltage, minus 50 kilowatt, minus 50 nanowatts. Okay, that's how much, if it gets below, it operates between 50, minus 50 to minus 90. Okay, and if it goes below that, it can become cancerous. It very rarely goes higher than that. So every one of these cells act and convert everything into energy to make your body work. And you see, when you think like that, when you stop for a moment and think like that, then you're contained about who you really are, that person that you are. And that this is something that you chose to do and were chosen to do. And this is how I've gone about it, George. I mean, and when I saw Raymond, I decided that the world needed to pick on somebody their own size. And I decided to write Saved by the Light with Paul and with Raymond. We were all there together. And I decided to put it all in that book. Okay. And then, look at it, it just turned into a movie, and it turned into all of that because I was just always telling the truth. I didn't have the hide of...
0: Bestseller, wasn't it?
1: Oh, yeah. New York Times bestseller list, 26 weeks on the New York Times, 110 weeks total.
0: Good.
1: Became a movie. It's the second highest rated television movie in history. I was the highest rated television movie in history until O.J. came on. And OJ overtook it. And it's a Turner movie classic now. But it was the time for, like, right now, George. That time was preparing for where we are now, where our age group, we who are the baby boomers, which is an expansive, large group of people, are going to be leaving. And we have to think in terms of caregivers, and we have to think in terms of looking at ourselves from the near-death point of view. Because if you don't, you'll never see you. Everything is changing, George. It's all changing and shifting. You see it, and I know you do. The world is shifting so very fast around us. We have a religious war in the Middle East. I mean, it's either Allah or Jehovah. Who is winning that battle? If that's the historic grounds and God gave it to them, what is that all about? Okay? And then look at where the economic, if we are oil independent and we got more oil than anybody and we're shipping oil and gas all over the world, how in the world can our gas be up then?
0: By the way, I love what they write about your movie that came out in 95. Eric Roberts played you. And it says, stars as a violent bully whose life is changed forever after he's struck by lightning.
1: That is the truth.
0: That is true, yeah?
1: Yeah, see, believe me, I would have never, you could think, George, this is, I would have never thought this way. I wouldn't have never thought about any of this. It just happened to me, and then it continuously happened to me, and it happened to me in some order that I don't totally understand, but it has. Okay, and I have learned how to adapt physically to converting energy. How do I get, what do I eat? How do I pray? How do I focus on it? What do I take? And then how I can take those combinations and I eat according to that. And that way I can outmaneuver what I should have been gone 30 years ago.
0: They even had an actor that played Raymond Moody's part.
1: Yeah.
0: Straight, and let me tell you something. Book.
1: It was, they did a good job. I mean, I did the thing, George, because I was selling books. I mean, when they came and made the offer to me, and they made the offer, and I talked to Raymond and Paul, and they said, I said, okay, let's, let's, let's,

0: which is what I thought. Well, the stuff came true. But when they wanted to publish it, one of the events that I'd said about Iranians having submarines was too close to the publishing date. And nobody even believed that. But then, like, within the first 2 weeks of that, the Iranians bought three old submarines from the Germans.
1: That's right.
0: And the book went crazy.
1: That's exactly.
0: And it was selling 25,000 or 35,000 books a day, you know, and it just went crazy. And so it was that I needed to push the value of the near-death experience out to the world. I had to push it so that people, when they started into the place of caregiving, where it's going to shift now, because you cannot think of our age group, George, and not think about our primary caregivers. There is no way, all of us are not thinking about it, and there's 73 million of us. And we are thinking about it, so we have to look at it in a way where the caregiving situation is identified, and that team is supported. That team is supported. So I live here every day and watch what's not done in the transition program and what the things that people most need. Okay, and there was something that Rain was going to talk about was going to be the shared near-death experience. So let me cover that really quick.
1: And then we'll take calls. And I may hold you over next hour for a little bit to talk about this Veterans Healthcare Program.
0: Well, I'd appreciate it, George. Okay, but so shared near-death experience. This thing came about in the early days of the near-death experience. And it was about people who were the closest to their loved one. Okay, and
1: they weren't sick at all, right?
0: No, they were the person that was usually the primary caregiver or the one person that never came, that they waited on. You know, they would wait. I've seen miracles in people waiting for someone to come. Okay, and I mean, I've seen this personally in my life. All right, but I've seen it so many times of people waiting to come, and that shared experience happens then. They feel the release. If you're going to lose, if the only thing that leaves your body is that half a breath and your voice, so you are only really the sound of your voice. Okay, if that's the only thing that's not there, everything else is there, and a lot of the stuff is just going on about its business. I mean, rigor mortis takes hours to set in, and it's still doing what it does, okay? And so they feel that experience of the release of people being able to go. And Raymond discovered it as a psychiatrist, how it would benefit people to know about it, that it was happening for people so that sense of closure and closeness could possibly be theirs, or the paying a close attention to the, I think it was head breathing. There was one thing about people breathing in it. But George, I have myself, and I say this all the time because I'm still just a guy, you know, but I'm just a guy. But in my life, in pulling overnights, like people doing 4 hours when we're doing vigils, I would say that 18 times I have seen marvelous stuff, as if I was just a guy out there doing hospice work.
1: Would you call it a miracle?
0: Oh yeah. Three of them I am suspect of, because they're 4 a.m. and I got there and I was doing my shift for the 2 hours or 3 hours. But I've seen people get out of their bodies. I've seen the room filled with light as people got to leave. And I didn't see the one with the room filled with light. I didn't see him get out of their body, but I saw the light come. I saw it light the room. I saw it go. I saw it close off, and the person was gone. I mean, I've seen this kind of stuff, and I've seen people looking around. You know, it's like you're acclimating. It was probably like I was in the first one. You know, I'm trying to figure out what this was or what was happening. I never even thought about I was dead. I didn't think about that until the panoramic light review. But any place I was, George, was better than where I left, okay? And what I came back to deal with is, I mean, horrible, okay? The horror of it. But so a shared near-death experience is possible. What do I think about it? I think that when people realize that that person is never not

0: connected to them. And it, that person's time, allotted time in this game or this dimensional reality was done. And there is nothing that's going to stop that. That's the system. Okay, that's how it works in order to achieve the goal. And all that other stuff and all the ins and outs and the fluff that people add to reality, it's just not true. So if they have someone in transition and they want to go and see them, they have to remember three things. Number one, everybody needs to know that their life had value.
1: Right.
0: Everybody needs to know that. And you say it in such a way, if you have a personal experience with them that's true, you can't lie to them, that you can relate to somehow they affected your life that made it better, do it. But if you don't have one, their life ain't value. The next thing they need is closure. And how you do closure is when you can't just lie in the bed and watch Jeopardy. Life is about progress, and no matter where you are, you have to be thinking of something to do. And so you say, okay, well then, what do you want to do? Because you got to get them to make a plan of action, because you can't just lie sedimentary in that bed. They know too much about drug therapies to keep you here longer than you're supposed to be here, and based on the insurance, how long they'll keep you. And so they need to know that, and you do that by talking to them about what they did and what job did they like the best and what job they didn't like the most and all of that stuff. So they start talking about their past, and they start the panoramic life review. They start to review their life and talking about it. Okay, and then number three, they need permission. I have seen this maybe 30 times, where the person was waiting to get permission to let go, George.
1: Did they want to let go?
0: They wanted to let go, but the person that they cared about or been with for 68 years couldn't let them go. And so she was holding on. And if their son hadn't have told him that that's what they were doing, and he went and did it to told her that he'd be okay, and it'd be okay if she could go, she passed the next day. And so I've seen 30 of those.
1: Are your books still available?
0: Oh, yeah. I think the most secret, Saved is the book that lays down the value of why I say I know what I'm doing in this part, the fulfillment of the vision, which I wrote in the book. But I think that they're cheap. They're on Amazon. They're cheap. But I think Secrets at Peace was just a strategy. But Secrets of the Light, I think, is everybody that's going to be a caregiver, George. If you're going to be a caregiver, then and you're going to have to worry about that person in some good times and some really bad times, I think that Secrets of the Light, that was written by me and Catherine. And I think that Secrets of the Light is the book to have, because I lay down seven things. I call them seven truths, and I lay them down as places that people can go when things are not going as well as they want them to.
1: It's like a training guide, isn't it?
0: Yeah, and what it does is I'm funny. You know how I am, George. What are you going to do, kill me? You know, so what I try to do is give people things that they can know that it's the truth, so it gives them a little comfort. You know, like in Secrets, it's like you choose to be here and you're chosen to be here, but you come to make a difference. There are things that I know, these seven truths that I know you can depend on and find safety and refuge, especially if you're going to be a caregiver. I mean,
1: we're going to come back in a moment with you, Danny, and you're doing a great job. We're going to take calls when we come back in just a moment. We've got open lines next hour here on Coast to Coast. We're going to keep Daniel Brigley for a little bit next hour to talk about this veterans health care bill that he is endorsing. And we will be back in a moment with your calls. Daniel Brigley in just a moment on Coast to Coast AM.
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7: A few passing clouds and comfortable tonight. Not as cool with a low temperature down to around 57. Light southwesterly winds. On Friday, mostly sunny and a bit warmer. High temperature up to 82 with a southwest wind of 10 to 15. For Friday night, partly cloudy with a chance of storms late, especially north of Marathon County. Low temperature Friday night down to 64. Saturday, partly cloudy and more humid with a slight chance of widely scattered showers and storms. High temperature around 85. On Sunday, turning hot and humid with a mix of sun and clouds. Another good chance of rain and thunder. Some storms could be strong. High temperature around 89. Monday, variable clouds with a slight chance of thunderstorms in the morning. High 88. On Tuesday, partly to mostly sunny. High 84. I'm 9 Storm Track meteorologist Jackson Garlock on AM 550, FM 99.9, WSAU.
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9: 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Right at the top, it says Insider. 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

0: Welcome back. We're going to take calls now with Danny and Brinkley this half hour. Let's go to who's up. It is Linda in Virginia Beach, Virginia on the wild card line. Hello, Linda.
1: Hi, hello there.
0: Hi.
1: I have heard that dreams also can lead us into what we call death, and this actually happened with one of my cousins. She was not afraid to die. She was a Christian, and she chose to have hospice at home. One night she had a dream in which she saw a table with three chairs. Her parents were sitting at that table. Of course, they had passed several years ago, and there were three cups of coffee, an empty chair. The next night, she had a dream that started the same way. The table with three chairs, an empty chair, her parents there, three cups of coffee, but this time the coffee was steaming.
0: Ooh.
1: And shortly after she saw the steaming coffee, she passed.
0: What do you think of that, Danian?
2: It's easy. This is a person, a lot of times when people have a tough time letting go and they know it's the right time, then the other side, the level of where you would be safe and comfortable. There's two people in a cup of coffee. It means that they had always had coffee together. And the fact that the place was for three and there were three cups, that one was her. And as they worked through the couple of dreamlike states, which I don't think they're dreamlike, they're hypnagogic states, to prepare her for the coming so that she could work through whatever was to let go of. I would like to hear and know about the conversation she had with the people between the two dreams, what she talked to and said to the people during the day between those two dreams, because once that coffee was steaming, she knew that was her time to go drink that cup of coffee.
0: What do you think she said, Linda?
1: I wish I knew, but I don't. The person who was with her at the time of her death didn't say anything that she said in between. So I'm sorry, I don't know that.
2: Yeah, but that would be important. If I were you, I would check that out, because when she starts to tell these dreams, when she starts to tell them, she's also telling other things. She's also being forgiving, looking at forgiveness, all the things it takes that normally we need to do to let go. And this is a woman who is solid in her faith has to process, because transition, as we have been taught from a religious point of view, is not the mechanism. I mean, it happens sometimes for people who are really focused in it, but that's not the mechanism. So what it takes for her to be able to comfortably let go of what she was holding on was what they were symbolically doing. And they can bring her, when you're in the dream state, you can be brought to her. They can bring you to them in that level. I think it's really good, because it's just one more time that we are in control of our lives. And we know that destiny, and we know that time will come. And I'm looking forward to it myself.
0: But you show up, they'll go, here he is again.
2: Yeah, well, you know, they have to give me another body, because I've gotten the goodie out of this one. So what I would tell you to do, what I would tell her to do, George, is to be comfortable in the fact that these things happen. And they happen to a lot of us who need support in making that journey home. No one is ever going to be left alone, and they're not going to go into oblivion. They're going to go to some things that are systems and methods by which you let go of this world. But none of that stuff is horrible. I mean, when people talk about, when you look at a near-death experience, there's about 3% that have hellish type experiences. But I can understand 1.5% of that when I listen to them tell the story, because I know how the near-death experience frames itself in value concepts. So I can listen to it and to see, because when a person goes through all of this, when they go through it and you understand how the system works, then this is how they get, this is how they get ready to make that transition.
0: Hey, take care of that cough, by the way, would you?
2: Well, it just came, George.
0: Did it really?
2: Yeah, it just came in the last hour.
0: Oh, my God. First time caller, Brian in Tennessee. Go ahead, Brian. Brian, are you with us?
3: Yeah, I'm here.
0: Okay, go ahead, buddy.
2: Hey, Brian.
3: I had a question. I've been told that after death and near-death experiences, that there are two doors. One door around it is you're able to see your past life, what happened, and the other door is kind of just blank. Is there any truth to that?
2: Well, I'd have to say there's truth to all of that. I mean, when you make this journey, what I've always talked about is what happened to me, okay? But in the course of the thousands of people I've talked to over the last 48 years, I have heard stories like that. People have ways that they view transition, the choices that you make, good or evil. You're going to be, there's the book of judgment, the hall of records. All these things have to be brought into play and thought when you hear people telling you about doors and you're going to make a choice. I cannot verify past lives. I mean, I don't see how it's possible for it not to be happening, but when I talk about the near-death experience and what people go through in the end-of-life care and in that transition, I am emphatic about it. There's no question. But when you talk about those things like past lives, I mean, if you're talking about the life you just lived as opposed to lives that you probably had before, I'm not sure which one of those you were talking about. But the fact of a past life, I have to believe that is possible, but that's just me intellectually believing something. But everybody's going to go in the choice. They're not going to have a choice about whether they're going to face themselves. I mean, the greatest part about the panoramic life review is this. You know that the universe is fair and just, and you know that things are in harmony and balance, and there is a movement to everything that we're doing. I mean, and that's the takeaway. So are you worried about someone that's facing death?
0: He's hung up.
2: Well, I just have a feeling that there's somebody in that, George, that he's thinking about, that he thinks he needs to tell this to. And if I were him, I'm going to support him in telling whoever wants to tell this to tell it to him and blame it on me.
0: When somebody's on their deathbed, assuming they're not torturing themselves to die, are they afraid generally?
2: Yep.
0: Is there any need to be?
2: No. Never happens. It will never happen. I mean, and the system is basically the same in how you leave here. There are some variances. Like I had a guy, and this was a Tuskegee Airman, and he was an ace pilot in World War II, black Tuskegee Airman.
0: Yeah,
2: you know,
0: they were the best.
2: And you know, this old black guy, I called him the Professor George. This old black guy, he was just as cool and just as smart, and he came out and he went to teaching school. He became a professor at a little junior college, and he built his career. And we resuscitated him, and when they brought him back over to the CLC, I sat down with him and asked him, you know, what had happened, and he started telling me about his brother, that he came across and he could see a meadow and a lake, and he could see this bridge that his brother was beckoning him to come over, and that he said no. He said it a little military boyish,
0: yeah.
2: You know. And so,
0: that you can't say on the radio.
2: No, I can't say it, but it was, George, so freaking funny. I mean, when you framed it, the way he said it about realizing that his brother was dead and there was no, few words in there, way he was going over there and he was coming back to life. Can you imagine, here's a guy, George, he gets resuscitated and he sees his brother beckoning him to come over, and he realizes he called him a MF-er. He said, that MF-er is dead. There's no way I'm going to be here. And they resuscitated him.
0: That's funny,
2: George.
0: Let's go to Jess in Salt Lake City, Utah. Hi, Jess.
4: Hi, good morning, George and I'm horrible at names.
0: Danian Brinkley.
4: Danian, thank you so much for taking my call. And by the way, George, we've spoken before. We share the same birthday. So I just wanted to thank you both again for taking my call. And I had a question, and actually I kind of wanted both of your thoughts on this. I'm absolutely terrified of death. I've never had a near-death experience, but I was wondering, Danian, and also George, if you wanted to weigh in on this as well, because you've had several guests who have experienced similar situations, I guess, or something. When you're at that crossing point where you're like flatline, do you have a choice? Do you say, okay, I'm not done yet and I want to stay on the mortal coil, or do you have the option to say, okay? And then also, I believe in reincarnation now. Is that something that you both maybe have any insight on? And I can take the answer off the air, not to waste anyone's time.
0: Danian, no, let's start with you. Go ahead.
2: Yeah, I have no problems. Watch. I believe in reincarnation, but like I was just telling the young man that just called before, when I'm talking about death and dying and the first thing that you were asking about, I don't have any crisis or problems. I can defend these positions any which way about what it is and what happens and why it happens and the whole method in the system. But I have to believe that there are reincarnations because there are so many opportunities here in a savage land to find and add love and caring and smart living and living in harmony with a living planet. I mean, and I think that that's possible, that this living thing that we call Gaia, that we can live in peace in it and we can grow and develop and evolve in internally and spiritually. I believe that. And I think that could take many lifetimes, but when being in fear of death is silly. It's not troublesome when you look at it from, I'm telling you that you are never going to die. And being afraid, if you were a religious person, being afraid of going home to where you came from and being with your daddy for the rest of your life, listening to harp music, how can you be afraid of that? And to be able to connect to all your loved ones and all those people, to really look back at this life and see what the greatness that you and your family and your what you call the circle of logos, the seven logos who had come together to perform the task that you came to get together to perform. This is something funny. There may be somebody in Siberia doing the same system in movement with the same care and thought, not knowing each other, but the divine sees that place in a savage land, and savagery as it gets worse, the more we're going to be responsible for being loving and caring. Okay, then, but to be able to do that and to be able to take on that mission is what makes the greatest, most courageous thing about we who are here. Let me tell you something. When I wrote this in Saved by the Light, because when I'm in these beings, I'm an old Marine, everybody, and I'm sorry, and I think like that, and I think in intelligence gathering and assembling it and putting it in a cohesive action plans. And so when I'm there,
0: you never have to apologize, Marine. Don't worry about that.
2: Well, just being honest with people, George, you know how I am. But when I was there at the end, before I knew I was coming back, because I would have done something. There was no way I was going back to that body. And yeah, would I have missed Sandra? And yeah, would I have missed my parents? And yeah, would I have missed my dogs and Merida? But I was not going to go back into a paralyzed, dead body. I was not doing it. But when I was with these beings, they made this specific point, George. These are beings. These are like the old masters, the great, reverent, radiant beings. They radiated these colors, you know, and they had this thing about honor and integrity was in place. And when they were saying it and doing it, and I'm watching it, it brings the utter absolute peace in where we are.
0: When we come back, Danyon, we're going to talk about the veterans' health care, and so many people are still on hold wanting to talk to you. I'm going to keep them and you for a little bit, too.
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5: More strikes in Iran. I'm Ted Lindner, Fox News. The U.S. military completing a 13th night of airstrikes against Iran Thursday, and there's no signs of letting up. Fox's Kevin Cork with the latest from Washington.
6: When it comes to the U.S. retaliating against the Iranian regime and its proxies in the Middle East for their behavior, the president's policy isn't quite so limited. Just ask the Secretary of State.
7: The president's policy is a head for an eye. I mean, honestly, that's what it's going to be. I mean, they will pay a very heavy price for the things they're doing.
6: Rubio's comments in response to new threats from the regime, and they come as the U.S. carries out a 13th consecutive night of strikes, with the U.S. warning that the IRGC-led government will suffer the consequences for its actions and those perpetrated by its proxies like the Houthis over in the Red Sea and elsewhere.
5: Meantime, the House has passed a resolution to restrict President Trump and halt the war in Iran, showing more Republicans are on board with ending the conflict. The Senate previously rejected something similar. Fox's Chad Pergram with more from Capitol Hill.
8: A split House-Senate decision.
9: The current resolution is adopted.
10: And the motion is not agreed.
8: The House voting to shackle the president and end the fighting. Four Republicans joined all Democrats to halt the conflict. The president's supporters claimed the vote undercuts American forces. The president's Senate allies rejected the House's Iran rebuke. The Senate defeated a similar war powers measure. Republicans contending that the U.S. has Iran on the ropes. But Senate Democrats chided Republicans for not intervening in the war. Congressional GOP leaders say it's unnecessary for Congress to flex war powers authorities. However, some Republicans demand answers about the Iran endgame.
5: The Pentagon asking Congress for more money to fund the war. And federal health officials investigating a new outbreak involving the diarrhea-causing parasite Cyclospora. The outbreak included 72 people as of Wednesday. The FDA not yet identifying which products are linked to the illnesses. 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
5: Tonight's take two for the White House Correspondents Association dinner. The original event called off back in late April after an armed man tried to launch an attack at the Washington Hilton.
17: Tonight's White House Correspondents dinner will be held at the Waldorf Astoria. President Trump is expected to attend and speak. Earlier this week, Secret Service Director Sean Curran spoke about the security environment. He said they've opened 10,000 investigations just this year involving threats to their protectees.
18: The numbers are numbers at this agency, and certainly I have never seen in my 24-year career. They're off the charts. The threat, picture and environment is as large as I've ever seen it.
17: While most of the president's cabinet will attend tonight's dinner, the First Lady, Secretary of State Marco Rubio, and Vice President Vance will not due to prior commitments. Jessica Rosenthal, Fox News.
5: President Trump announcing that a newly signed U.S.-Saudi civilian nuclear cooperation agreement will be strictly contingent on Saudi Arabia normalizing relations with Israel and joining the Abraham Accords. Fox's Peter Ducey has got more on this from the White House.
19: The Abraham Accords require countries there in the Middle East to formalize relationships with Israel. That is not something that the Saudis have done yet. And officials here insist that President Trump has not been pressured by Prime Minister Benjamin Netanyahu to make this a two-step process where first the Saudis must recognize Israel formally if they want to have a civilian nuclear program. The president further clarifies the civil nuclear deal. There will be no enrichment of material being made between the United States Department of Energy and Saudi Arabia, which pertains only to non-military use, such as the ones that Iran and UAE and others already have, will be approved. But it is totally subject to Saudi Arabia joining the very respected and successful Abraham Accords.
5: The president adding the U.S. isn't opposed to civil, non-enriched nuclear facilities in the region. U.S. stocks closing sharply lower Thursday, driven by a tech sell-off, soaring oil prices and inflation fears the Dow fell over 500 points. I'm Ted Linder. This is Fox News.
20: A few passing clouds and comfortable tonight. Not as cool with a low temperature down to around 57. Light southwesterly winds. On Friday, mostly sunny and a bit warmer. High temperature up to 82 with a southwest wind of 10 to 15. For Friday night, partly cloudy with a chance of storms late, especially north of Marathon County. Low temperature Friday night down to 64. Saturday, partly cloudy and more humid with a slight chance of widely scattered showers and storms. High temperature around 85. On Sunday, turning hot and humid with a mix of sun and clouds. Another good chance of rain and thunder. Some storms could be strong. High temperature around 89. Monday, variable clouds with a slight chance of thunderstorms in the morning. High 88. On Tuesday, partly to mostly sunny. High 84. I'm 9 Storm Track meteorologist Jackson Garlock on AM 550, FM 99.9, WSAU.

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2: And welcome back to Coast to Coast. I tell you what we're going to do. We're going to chat for a little bit with Daniel Brinkley about the veterans' health care that he is pushing. And we'll talk about that. And those of you who have been on hold waiting to talk to him, he will stay with us to take your calls. If you still want to call in and ask him questions about near-death experiences, do so. If you want to call us with open lines, just let Donna know that, and we'll do that too. 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The company says an unauthorized party accessed data for about 3.8 million people, including their names, contact numbers, dates of birth, social security numbers, health-related information. 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

0: And welcome back, George Norrie, along with Danion Brinkley. Danion, House Bill 9237 seems to be stalling in Congress right now. It's a veterans health care bill. Tell us what's going on with this.
1: Well, this is just amazing, George, because it's pitted veterans against veterans. The American Legion is fighting with the VFW. The Iraq-Afghanistan War Veterans Group is fighting with the American Legion. And when I look at it, here is the downside. It's taken 63 bills and combining them because they have to have this all packaged and passed before September 30th. They stalled, George. And what this bill in it for me in this 63 bills is the what we have been talking about on our 11/11 program. We've been talking about it for 10 years.
0: Yep.
1: The outreach of the whole health program. In this, there is a bill that literally funds every possibility of looking at energetic medicine, you know, energetics, as a healing modality based on that you're an electrical being. And so what happened was Donald Trump passed an EO, an executive order, to give $50 million to take ibogaine and psilocybin, all the drugs that we've heard since 1937 that were evil, killing, addictive, and now they're going to use them in experimental programs to help mentally ill people, starting out with traumatic injury TBI, traumatic brain injury for veterans. Well, at that same time, I am fighting to put integrative therapies in energetics, that there are all kinds of ways energetically and electrically to help bring that body, which is electrical, to bring that body into harmony. If you put the right amount of trace minerals and you put the right amount of nutrition, the ability to heal far more advanced than what a med bed is, with less rules, to bring coherence to that person, and maybe as a side effect, have an experience of being out of your body.
0: Are you making any headway?
1: Well, George, I'm down to the last, I would say in a 42-year plan, I would say I'm in the last 6 months of setting it up. So what I'm going to ask everybody to do is to call their congressperson, and even more importantly, to call your congressperson's local office. Don't call Washington. Call the local office and ask them to support 9237. Okay, and let me be honest with everybody. It's got a lot of pork in it and a lot of BS in it. But if we don't pass it, they will bit piece it in and throw out so many important things.
0: The good
1: thing, George, this is the biggest problem why I need people to make that call. What it does, if a veteran is outside of 51 miles from a hospital, maybe a clinic, but he's 51 miles, then the big issue with the federal government employees union is they're against it because they see how veterans that are 51 miles or more away from a VA hospital can't, if they start going to local physicians and local hospitals, it will lose the census of them, and they're against it. I mean, and when we all look at this, everybody, in my world right now, I look at the Veterans Health Care Bill. I was just in Washington, George. I was just there with Pete Boast, who is doing a magnificent job, and Senator Moran, who are doing a terrific job in helping me. They're the chairman of the House Veterans Affairs Appropriations, and Moran is chairman of the Senate House of Veterans Appropriations, and I've been on top of them and 21 other congressmen and five other senators. I need people just to stop in your own home district, They all are coming home for this. They all coming home for August. Everybody running for office. They're going to be out to bring this topic up, to call their local home office. They'll have two offices to call them up and take and say, we are supporting 9237 pork and all, because George, in part of the boxes of knowledge, the energetic nature of who we are in physical form is going to be something that what they will see is medicine is about to help you understand that you are an electrical being.
0: And you want calls. You want calls as opposed to emails, right?
1: I want a call. A call to action to their local, saying I'm supporting this bill with what's good and bad, because we can manage money, okay? But if that is in there, the move energetic into the mainframe. And another thing I'd like to say too is what Beth Clay is and moving what's called House Bill 539. This is about creating a way to cohesively allow chiropractic, which I think is an energetic medicine, chiropractic to be accessed both on Medicare and Medicare and VA benefits without the crisis of all the bureaucracies of the doctors trying to edge it out. I am a benefactor of chiropractic. I go to the one once a week. And I see how that could benefit both the veteran and the caregiver. So, George, please, everybody, look up. Just go on the internet and look up who the local office of your senator and your congressman, and tell them that you need them to support House Representative Bill 9237, the Take Care of the Veterans Act.
0: All right, we'll do
1: that. Take care of the Veterans Act.
0: We'll do that.
1: And please call and please do it. I have done it. I'm asking you because, watch, everybody in politics knows this, George. If one person calls, that means 1,432 other people in your district is interested.
0: Well, if we get a million people to call, then you got a lot, right?
1: And if we get it, we win, we position, we get the whole health position, and so by the 30th of November,

0: have anybody to talk to, and I need my wife Rachel back.
1: Give him some advice, Daniel. We promised Richard we'd help him.
2: Okay, here's what we need to do. Yeah, come on, Richard. Here's what we need to do. You have to first look at it. You're making her leaving you about you, and not first making sure it was about her. Whatever she was going through, that was her time. And know that with the bottom of your heart, that was her time. And then you just count the days that you were together. Everybody goes through bereavement and loss. It's natural. Cry. But remember, you still chose to come here, and you were chosen to come here, and you still have a mission, and it's important. So what you do is, I would recommend now, yeah, and I won't say ceremony, I would take a time when you would sit down, and I would sit down and have a time just for her. And what I would do is, you can't listen. All that sadness and crying is about you. It's not about the safety of where she is going through what she was going through here before she left. Do you feel like you had any connection to her passing? Do you feel guilty about not doing something that was very important that contributed to her passing?
0: I wasn't able to get to Denver before she died in the hospital.
2: Okay, that's not okay. Well, you need to let that go.
1: That's not his fault, Daniel, is it?
2: No, it's not his fault, because life does this. Did you have a conversation with her before she left?
0: Yeah, a few days before she became unconscious.
2: Okay, then I can promise you, in that conversation, she said goodbye.
1: What did she die of, Richard?
0: She had some cancer and pneumonia on her lungs, and then food came up into her, from a feeding tube, food came up into her lungs, and she died, and he brought her back.
1: Right.
0: And then the doctor already knew ahead of time she wanted to live, and said it many times, she wanted to live and not die, and if she died, she wanted to come back and then be back with me here in Kansas City. And she, and the doctor asked her if she wanted to be resuscitated, and she said because of the duress and the pain, she said no. And then a nurse spoke up for her and to encourage her and to stay around. But the doctor went ahead with what Rachel said, and because of the pain, it was the wrong time to ask her that, because the doctor already knew ahead of time she wanted to live, and said it to me many times while we were talking over the phone.
1: Did you have any children together, Richard?
0: No, we did not. She had endometriosis, and we always wanted to have children. And
1: how long were you married?
0: She had left me, and a number of years. I can't remember the number. A number of years, many years.
1: But you were separated in the end.
0: Yeah, and then we kept in touch. We kept in touch a long time, talking every day and every night, and she wanted to hurry and get back with me, and when she felt better with her stomach, and then she went to the hospital, and they found that the cancer and the pneumonia, but that they can take care of that with medicine and different things to get rid of that.
1: Well, listen to Daniel. His advice is good. Daniel, go ahead.
2: Listen to what pneumonia. Pneumonia is a dying or a passing person's very best friend. And you can control pneumonia, but it's, you just go to sleep with pneumonia. And when you have that kind of cancer, you know, you're in trouble, because it sounds like it already been metastasized into the bones. But what was the reason for you to be safely apart? You guys were

0: or not having as good a relationships as you wanted, or you had to work, or she was in a certain medical facility, or what was the separation? Because a lot of what's bugging you now is the time that you were separated from and that you couldn't get to her.
1: There's some guilt there, huh, Daniel?
0: Oh, yeah.
2: Oh.
1: What happened?
2: Yeah, when we were living in Oklahoma and she had to transfer to Kansas City with her job, and then the job ended, and then her mother, while we were in Oklahoma, we were in a terrible car accident. I was in a wheelchair, and Rachel's mother kept asking her to leave him. He's not going to amount to anything in a wheelchair. And so she listened to her mother and siblings, and then her mother sent her a one-way ticket to live with her. And then she called me 15 days later to explain what had happened, and didn't tell me anything that she was going to leave. And after that, we kept in touch. So
0: she took all of her clothes? She took all of her clothes and everything?
2: I can't remember.
1: Did she empty the house out, Richard?
2: No, she left things behind.
1: Probably not a lot. Daniel, we're going to move on with a couple more calls.
0: Okay.
1: What final advice would you give Richard? What advice would you give Richard?
0: I would tell him what I remember, Richard. She's not going to come back. And now that you have to build a, you have to build a life. It's okay to cry. It's okay to miss her. And it's okay for what happened that came between you.
1: That's normal.
0: Okay. Yes, this is all normal. So you need to cry and get it out of your system and realize you're still that vibrant person and you still have it. And if you found her, you can find another one. And I highly recommend that you join the coast-to-coast, what is it called, George? The coast-to-coast dating service?
1: A paranormal date?
0: Yeah, come on, why not? Get over it. Let's talk to people. Let's talk to, go, you know, we get, go in to do a paranormal date, Richard. Let's get out of that rut.
1: All right, thanks, Richard. Good luck to you. It's not
0: and
1: easy.
0: We love you, Richard.
1: Grief,
0: and we love you, Richard.
1: Grief is not easy, Daniel, is it?
0: It's hard, George. Grief, bereavement, and loss are natural, but when you let it get into grief, it can affect you for 10 years. I've seen people 10 and 12 years.
1: Or more, or it doesn't go away.
0: I mean, and it just grows, you know, and it. What the hearts beat the most is it starts out of resentment from people feeling they've been deserted.
1: You've still got some calls on hold. You want to hang?
0: I want to take every single call who's called us, George.
1: All right, they're waiting for
0: you. We owe them that. We owe them that.
1: Daniel Brinkley is with us. His website is his name, linked up at coasttocoastam.com. 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
1: Thank you for being a friend.
2: Come on, Liam, let's go. Get open. Come on, go for it. Wake up. Wake up, Liam. Oh, come on, use your head. I don't want it. Dominate.
3: There he goes again. Liam's dad yelling from the stands, trying to relive his glory days.
4: I know. We're just trying to have fun out here and play with our friends. Like, it's not that deep.
3: He seriously needs to get a grip.
4: Does he really think he's helping Liam play better?
3: I feel bad for Liam. I know he's embarrassed his dad ruins every game like this. I mean, I would be too.
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9: A few passing clouds and comfortable tonight. Not as cool with a low temperature down to around 57. Light southwesterly winds. On Friday, mostly sunny and a bit warmer. High temperature up to 82 with a southwest wind of 10 to 15. For Friday night, partly cloudy with a chance of storms late, especially north of Marathon County. Low temperature Friday night down to 64. Saturday, partly cloudy and more humid with a slight chance of widely scattered showers and storms. High temperature around 85. On Sunday, turning hot and humid with a mix of sun and clouds. Another good chance of rain and thunder. Some storms could be strong. High temperature around 89. Monday, variable clouds with a slight chance of thunderstorms in the morning. High 88. On Tuesday, partly to mostly sunny. High 84. I'm 9 Storm Track meteorologist Jackson Garlock on AM 550, FM 99.9, WSAU.

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3: Hi, I'm Tom.
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0: Welcome back, George Norrie, along with Danion Brinkley and your calls. Danion, you've been at hundreds of vets who have passed on. Did any of them see any visions before they passed?
1: George, listen, I've been with more than 1,000.
0: Wow.
1: Okay, and I have seen them see combat, World War II guys, seeing soldiers fighting beside them. I mean, they were fighting in another dimension, but they could see these same people fighting alongside with them in the battles. They have seen their own dead compatriots walking around them, making sure they were okay. You know, why was it doing it? That even the guy who was no longer physically here, he was still taking care of his men. The thing that's the most phenomenal thing is this thing called free will, George. It is both the freedom and the trap to grow and explore how free will operates.
0: A blessing in disguise, huh?
1: Once you're in here, once you take that first breath, George, okay, and that sense of freedom, that sense of free will, that you don't have to like it or do it or follow the rules. Most people usually end up doing that, but that is a joy. I mean, that's a big deal about, as long as it's your breathing, that no one can command you to do anything, nothing. But that's the joy of people finding their way here. If the world is savage, and you can love thy neighbor as thyself and do unto others as you would have others do unto you, and quit the complete control mechanism from electricity, how much does it cost to live on this planet? To bring that into play is what's going to change it. But I've seen veterans tell all kinds of stories. And some of them, George, are a little hard for me to believe, things that they say they've seen. And then watching their pattern after to see that if they keep believing or saying that and following up. But so many of the things, I heard this and this. This guy wasn't dying, but I heard about this Afghanistan giant.
0: Right.
1: And he was a cannibal.
0: They found him in a cave. They found him dead in a cave or something.
1: Yeah, but he was a cannibal. And one of the guys who was there is the guy I heard tell the story. So when we look at what these guys have gone through, and they're fighter pilots, and the kind of things that you learn that none of us should ever go to war, then you see fear. You see survivor's guilt. You see the things that you should have done that didn't do. You know, you see all those things in your life review, but no one can make you do anything in free will once you're here. Nobody. And the other thing that I need people to understand, if by the time you got here, there was nobody better. And say if there was a million with the same skill set and capability of you, George, a million of them, you were the one that was chosen. That means that nobody is better than you to do what you came here to do. Nobody. The worst one of us is the greatest one. Let's get another call, George.
0: Let's go. They're lining up for you. Ruth in Maryland, take it away. Hi, Ruthie.
2: Oh, hello, George and Danion. Thank you so much for taking my call.
0: Sure.
2: And Danion, thank you for your service, sir, and your work that you do with the vets. I help my neighbor who's a vet. And are you the one that has all those dogs?
1: I am.
2: God bless you for that, too. God bless you for taking in all those dogs. And
1: I rescued dogs. I have 35 cats. And
2: wow.
1: I rescue everything. I have 50 chickens. I have 6 horses.
0: He loves life.
1: Well, you celebrated, George. You watched I've rescued all these animals from God knows what.
2: Yeah, and you probably rescued wild animals too, like I have. I'm actually right now, I've been feeding a fox to keep it out of the campground and so it stays in the woods.
1: I had a raccoon that I couldn't keep her as a, we couldn't keep her as a pet because she was wild, but this little raccoon brought me so much joy.
0: What's your question, Ruthie?
2: Okay, I have a question. I'm so glad you're talking about the shared death because since the other man wasn't on, able to make it tonight. I had a shared death experience about 30 years ago when I was younger and was with an older friend of mine. She wasn't a relative, a blood relative, but I was very close to her. But when I had it, it wasn't very pleasant. I mean, I could actually feel the pain. It lasted maybe about a half an hour. I didn't know what was happening. I mean, I couldn't control it. The sadness came over me, and it became so overwhelming. By the time I got, I had to go to the bank and Radio Shack, and I busted out in tears, and I even had, like, real sharp pains for a little while. That didn't last too long, maybe a couple minutes that I knew wasn't normal. And I didn't realize at the time, but the next day when I got the call, because I was really worried about my friend because she was very sick and she didn't want to go to the doctor because she was being abused. And there was not much I could do. I tried to call for help, but anyway, but right now, one of my family members that I'm very close to, probably the closest one in my family, my niece, she's in hospice right now. And now,
1: how old is she?
2: She's 2 years older than me. She's 60. She's 63. She'll be 64 next month. And anyway, it was her grandmother that I had the shared death experience with, even though she wasn't, I mean, her older grandmother was my mother, but this was actually her father's mother. But our family had always been really close to the woman.
1: Yeah, but the shared near-death experience comes from the closeness to that person.
2: Right. I'm kind of worried that I might have another one when it comes to her time. Now, when hospice, I don't believe when they give you a certain time, because my husband was on hospice for, he was a Vietnam veteran. He was on hospice for 8 Bless months him. And then he quit and he lived another 9 months after that. But anyway, I'm kind of worried
1: Hold on. Let me cover this. He lived another 9 months because he went into hospice. Hospice, anybody gets a chance to go into hospice, take it. It's 6 months, and you get twice the health care. So when he's in hospice, he's getting twice the normal health care because it's about creating comfort. You know, it's about palliative is creating comfort. So that is what gave him that power to come back and make that next 9 months.
0: Okay, let's take some more calls. They're lining up for you, Danny. I may hold you over a little bit next hour, too. My gosh.
1: I'll stay right here and answer every question, George. It's important.
0: West of the Rockies, J.D.'s with us in Colorado Springs. Go ahead, J.D.
3: George, Danny, and Donna, George. Thank you for taking my phone call. I'm kind of here to confirm I died. And
1: welcome back.
3: On the operating table. Yeah, thank you. Thank you. It's good to be back. Yeah, it's been some years, but it was on an operating table here in Colorado Springs. I had a Dr. Larkany. He was a veteran, too, of Vietnam, MedVac. And he brought me back after nearly 5 minutes of being deceased. And I can tell you everything I can confirm, exactly everything that Daniel has mentioned. And I think we're a lucky handful that have been to the other side and can confirm that it's not the end. And for the gentleman who was mourning about his wife, she wouldn't want to see him upset like this and, you know, every day moping around and they're in a better place. And it's not the end. I had nuns come in and interview me days after this had happened in the hospital because I was still in the hospital and it's a Catholic hospital I'm speaking of, Penrose out here.
1: And I know that was fun.
3: Yeah, it was interesting.
0: How did you die, JD?
3: I had an appendectomy. I was having an appendicitis and from a previous operation, my appendix was not in the normal place it would normally be. It was in my back. And so my doctor, he had to get out a manual, one of his textbooks, and showed two nerve endings go into my appendix. But this turned out to be a 3-hour operation. And during this operation, I died. And I, you know, they say the light and everything. But, you know, I was given an opportunity, though, and it's euphoric, as you mentioned. When you're on the other side, you're floating in clouds, and you do lose your voice, but they're speaking like telepathically to you in ways. And they said, you can stay here, or you can go back, and you're going to have to go through a lot of trials, and it's going to be very complicating, and it has been, you know, and I find myself in strange places. I've saved people's lives from time to time, just being in the right place at the right time. And it's been very interesting, a lot of synchronicities, things like this. And I really can't explain. It did change my life. I feel that I was very lucky to have to know that there's truly another side.
0: Did you know you had died, JD?
3: I did not know this, really.
1: Did they tell you?
3: It didn't really hit home until the surgeon came in a day later and kind of confirmed that I was out. You know, I flatlined. And it's strange that, you know, when people are out that long, they usually have, like, brain damage, or they don't come back all the way. And it didn't affect me like that. And I did not really know at the time, and I didn't really, you know, when something like that happens, you're not really prepared to take notes, as I've mentioned.
1: Or how to deal with it. You're not prepared to how to deal with it, because you have to conclude that you are a great, powerful, and mighty spiritual being.
0: Did you know you had died when you passed on?
1: Well, by the time I got to the third or fourth one, I had pretty much figured out. I pretty much figured out that's what they called it. But I was on clinical. The first one, George, I was dead. There was lightning. It was gone.
0: Right.
1: The second one was a near-death experience. The third one was a near-death experience. The fourth one was brain surgery. I mean, open-heart surgery for the second time. And when the doctor who did the surgery came out, she told them I would not make it, because they had to resuscitate me in the operating room, and then they had to take me out, and I was coming and going. And then when they had me in intensive care, I went into cardiac arrest twice.
0: Oh.
1: And they had to resuscitate me then. And it was a total of about 45 minutes. They came in. They set the alarm off that I'd gone flatline. They came in. The nurses started working on me, and you have to be really proud of nurses. I mean, they were making it happen, trying to get me back, and they got me back. That's about a 25-minute experience. I stayed 4 or 5 minutes, and then I was gone again. But I didn't go anywhere, George. I stayed at the side of the bed at my head, if you were standing at the head of the bed, I stayed on the right-hand side, standing next to the charge nurse, and the nurses were over there banging away on my chest, banging away, and I went out. I never left the hospital room. I didn't have a near-death experience. I had a out-of-body experience, and I had two of them. I happened not to be breathing when that happened. But it still wasn't anywhere near the classic near-death experience. So a lot of times when I'm talking about it, I never even bring it up.
0: Did you know Raymond Moody prior to the near-death experience or after that?
1: After. I met Raymond when he knew, and I'll say it proudly, I met Raymond when he had no idea that this book was going to do what it did. He had no idea, and he didn't know what to do. And he was going to medical school, and he was getting all these calls of people to come. And so, I mean, it was overwhelming for Raymond in the beginning. I mean, I traveled with him, George. I spent 20 years with Raymond.
0: It put him on the map, didn't it, this book?
1: Mm-hmm. It put everything. It put the whole world on the map. It put the whole new way to look at the what's next. And I mean, these, if you look at the people, George, the people are sane. They're having this, and they're struggling. Everybody struggles.
0: They're real people, Daniel. They're real people. We're going to come back and take, I guess, final calls with you when we come right back on Coast to Coast AM.
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0: It's one thing living with a stuffy nose, but it's entirely another when it also runs like a faucet. 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
4: Day 13 of strikes. I'm Sue Guzman, Fox News. The United States has completed strikes on Iran for the 13th consecutive night. Fox's Kevin Cork tells us President Trump has contingency plans in place if the latest strikes are not a deterrent from attacks in the Strait of Hormuz.
5: If the Iranian regime, led by the IRGC, doesn't stop attacking ships through the Strait of Hormuz, or if the regime's proxies don't stop doing the same in the Red Sea, they're going to get hammered. That, according to Axios, the outlet reports President Trump is stating very plainly he's considering a major escalation in the conflict with Iran. That warning comes amid a 13th consecutive day of attacks now completed on critical infrastructure and other assets. Oh, and there's more. He's also warning Iran's proxies, writing in a post on Truth Social, quote, the Houthis are a surrogate and or proxy of Iran, and major military punishment will be inflicted upon Iran, and, of course, the Houthis themselves.
4: And the House has passed a resolution to restrict President Trump and halt the conflict. In Iran, Fox's Chad Pergram reports.
6: A split House-Senate decision.
7: The current resolution is adopted.
8: And the motion is not agreed.
6: The House voting to shackle the president and end the fighting. Four Republicans joined all Democrats to halt the conflict. The president's supporters claimed the vote undercuts American forces. The president's Senate allies rejected the House's Iran rebuke. The Senate defeated a similar war powers measure. Republicans contending that the U.S. has Iran on the ropes. But Senate Democrats chided Republicans for not intervening in the war. Congressional GOP leaders say it's unnecessary for Congress to flex war powers authorities. However, some Republicans demand answers about the Iran endgame.
4: President Trump expected to deliver remarks at Senator Lindsey Graham's funeral next week at the National Cathedral in Washington. Graham died after a brief illness. He was 71. 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
4: The Trump administration is suing Colorado for providing in-state tuition to non-U.S. citizens.
8: The Justice Department is challenging Colorado statutes that require state colleges and universities to provide in-state tuition rates, financial assistance, and scholarships to those who are Colorado residents, regardless of whether they are in the U.S. illegally. The DOJ alleges the laws unconstitutionally discriminate against U.S. citizens who are not afforded the same reduced tuition rates or scholarships and create incentives for illegal immigration. The department says this is its 14th lawsuit challenging in-state tuition available to non-U.S. citizens after bringing cases against states including California, Maryland, and New Jersey.
4: Fox's Kristen Goodwin. More than two dozen states are suing the Trump administration for requiring them to comply with election rules in order to get disaster aid.
13: The lawsuit is challenging FEMA and Homeland Security policies, saying the administration is requiring states to help DHS with immigration enforcement and change election systems, like verifying the citizenship of every registered voter. If the states don't comply, they could see some cuts to federal funding. In similar cases since the start of the president's second term, the courts have been frequently siding with states. A ruling last year barred the administration from putting conditions on other FEMA funding. No comment from the administration yet. In Washington, Jill Nato, Fox News.
4: The Trump administration trying to keep utility costs down for consumers as data centers go up around the country. He announced new guidelines on Thursday for tech and AI companies.
14: We know that the data centers and AI are dramatically increasing the demand for electricity. It's only fair that the cost of building the new infrastructure required to meet this demand should be borne by the corporations themselves, not by the American consumers.
4: I'm Sue Guzman. This is Fox News.
15: A few passing clouds and comfortable tonight. Not as cool with a low temperature down to around 57. Light southwesterly winds. On Friday, mostly sunny and a bit warmer. High temperature up to 82 with a southwest wind of 10 to 15. For Friday night, partly cloudy with a chance of storms late, especially north of Marathon County. Low temperature Friday night down to 64. Saturday, partly cloudy and more humid with a slight chance of widely scattered showers and storms. High temperature around 85. On Sunday, turning hot and humid with a mix of sun and clouds. Another good chance of rain and thunder. Some storms could be strong. High temperature around 89. Monday, variable clouds with a slight chance of thunderstorms in the morning. High 88. On Tuesday, partly to mostly sunny. High 84. I'm 9 Storm Track meteorologist Jackson Garlock on AM 550, FM 99.9, WSAU.

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0: And welcome back, George Norrie with Danyon Brinkley, as we talk about the near-death experiences. Let's go back to the calls, Danyon. Will in New York has been on hold for a while. Will, go ahead.
1: Oh, you guys are worth it. Yeah, on hold for almost 2 hours.
2: Wow.
1: Hour 48 minutes, according to me. But I'm so grateful to talk to you both. And what a terrific show. Thank you, Danyon, for everything you do. And I've been a fan. It sounds silly saying fan, but I've listened to you on the show a few times. And looking forward to Dr. Moody being on the show, I'm just as happy to speak to you. I have an affinity
3: Thank
1: for this
3: you.
1: Topic, and also for Dr. Moody, because I attended the University of Virginia in Charlottesville back in the 1980s. And I tell you, everything you say rings true to me. And tell you what, I have two questions that I was going to ask Dr. Moody, and then I have a separate question specifically for Danyon. So hopefully you can let me get to that too, George.
0: Sure thing.
1: Okay, so I knew that you liked animals, Danyon, but I've never heard you talk about animals in the afterlife, and that's part of my question. And then the second one is, when my best friend passed away, I was with her in the final nights. I stayed with her in the hospital room, me and another friend. And
3: thank you.
1: And that night, we also had an attendant watching her breathing, and as she was breathing, less and less deeply, they woke me up and said that, Dina's not going to be with us much longer. And she was looking at me in the eyes, as she was taking her last breath. And this is 20 years ago. And, but then she was like looking past me. She wasn't looking at me, but she was looking past me as if she was looking at what was to come. And I just want to ask you about both pets and what your thoughts are, if that's your experience as well with all of your people that you've helped.
3: I can answer those easy. Number one, when that animal passes, it never leaves you. That animal comes into your life to give love so that you can learn to love you, receive love, and never not be alone. The two greatest fears that a human being has is helplessness and loneliness. That pet is a qualifier for being the child that's your guardian, your friend. So when you pass, that pet's energy goes into your field so that when people love their pets so much, they're fur children. So when they love it so much, then that animal never leaves you. It doesn't go back to evolve into a dolphin or something. It stays in your energetic field to support and send that love and hold on to that relationship. Okay, so that's the story of animals. Everybody sees or experiences their pets. Everything that you ever loved or everything that's ever loved you comes to celebrate your return. If that's something that you need. The rules are not for everybody. Some people don't need it. Some people know their home. Okay? And the what was the other question?
1: About seeing my friend kind of looking past me as she was dying. Not just
3: okay,
1: looking
3: yes,
1: at
3: I have
1: me.
3: It. I have it. There was probably someone behind her.
1: Okay.
3: There was probably somebody behind you that she was seeing coming as that door was closing. I'll give you a perfect example. When my mother was passing at 54 years old, she called, and I come from the deep South. Everybody goes to hell in South Carolina. Mm-hmm. And I was coming from the deep South. And so when she came to me and she sent for me and I came in the room and she said, "Don't let them hurt me anymore." And I said, "Well, Mom, what happened?" And she says, "Marion has come." And she was looking over my left shoulder. And Marion, I turned around, and there was Marion. And I had never seen Marion, but Marion was my mother's 15-year-old sister, who when they were going to a basketball game, she wanted to come up and be with the basketball team, and my mother was on the basketball team, but no one wanted their little sister. She was 16 and Marion was 14. and she didn't want her sister. So as Marion went back to her seat in the bus, they hit a bump, the side door opened, and it threw Mary under the bus and crushed her.
1: Oh.
3: And I think I know how much that affected my mom. I know how she blamed herself for it for all those years. And yet if there was a God in heaven and that God truly wanted to make that passage safe, when Marion came and I turned around and saw this silhouette, and when Marion came and my mother could safely go, she left then. And the last thing she said is, don't let them hurt me anymore.
2: Wow.
3: Because what she had was lupus and they had to cauterize her lungs. They didn't have, lasers then. They had torches and her lungs was all getting perforated. So that's what they had to do. So I have no question that she was seeing someone coming there being present to let her know it was okay. And she not only saw through you, she fixated on something close to you. You know, it was something very, she fixated on a very close proximity to you.
1: All right. And thank you. Thank you. And George, can I just ask another quick question that I, you know, about, to Daniel, please?
0: Go for it.
1: Okay. So, when I was 15 years old, I went to a movie with my parents. So that was, it was fall of 1980. And I want to know if you've seen this movie, Daniel, because I've spoken about it with Miss Dr. Moody. So fall of 1980, this film came out named Resurrection with Ellen Burstyn. And I was raised Catholic, very Catholic conservative family. And it was a Saturday night. We saw this movie and the next day I went to church. I was an altar boy. But I knew that night after seeing that movie that was what it was like. And it was a near-death experience was the main topic of the film. But also when she comes back, she has healing powers and people can't accept it because of what, similar to what you were saying, she wasn't attributing, you know, her experience and her power to heal, which I feel that you have as well, Daniel. But people weren't accepting her, you know, near-death experience or her new, power because she wasn't, you know, invoking Jesus Christ. And she said, this is from love. This is all I can say is that it's the, maybe if it's anything, it's the power of love. And that film has stayed with me, you know, ever since then. And so I'm curious if you've seen that film and if it rings true to you as it does to other NDE people.
3: Okay. I've seen the film and it rings true, but remember this, this is a very early version of the experience, and it was overly Hollywoodized, if you know what I mean.
0: Sure, they do that.
3: I was not going to let that happen in Save, because I saw it as like an audio documentary, an audio biographical documentary, and I tried to make it, I mean, I changed things. I didn't have a lot of power, but I changed things and forced certain issues in certain scenes because it had to be more honest and it had to show a real person going through that metamorphosis that I transformed from, you know, because not out of necessity in order to achieve the goal. But remember this. These experiences tell us that 90% of everything we're being told is a lie. And when we realize that, we start taking a part of our life and breaking down that lie, which is what Coast to Coast and the People of the Night expect and look for. So what we're doing is in the teamwork of breaking it down.

0: anything. So that pretty much handles that hairless experience concept.
1: Let's go to Chuck in Idaho on the wild card line. Go ahead, Chuck.
2: Hey, how are you guys tonight?
1: Okay, buddy. Thank you.
2: Hey, fellow Navy guy with me. I was Chief Warrant Officer and a Marine. It's good to talk to you guys.
1: Thank you, sir.
0: Semper Fi.
2: Remember what your ID card said, though, which department you worked for.
0: I was the Department of the Navy.
1: That's right. Don't forget that, Danion.
0: Proud of it. Hey, when I got my check on the top of it said the Department of the Navy. So when people used to say, they said, what branch of the service you're in? I said, well, I was in the Marine Corps except for one day a month. And one day a month, I was in the Marine Corps.
2: Well, I want to try to.
0: I had so many office hours. I had so many office hours, non-judicial punishment, and they docked my pay. I think the whole time I was in the Marine Corps, I made $800.
2: All right, I'm going to try to catch what I really want to say here, because it's really been something that's important to me. I served 22 years, three tours in the Persian Gulf during the first Gulf War and the second Gulf War, survived that, retired in 2000. In 2021, both the wife and I got COVID and went in the hospital. She came home 10 days later. I stayed for 4 months.
1: Oh my God. In the hospital?
0: Did you have the shot? Did you have the vaccine?
2: No, I did not get the vaccine. And, they put me on the ventilator and the whole nine yards. I'm not supposed to be here today, but there's more to the story. While I was in my coma on the ventilator, I saw a lot of things, just different. I had different experiences and I'm here to tell you now, I am not afraid to die because it is so incredible. I can't even explain it with words, but I got through that, but I woke up, in the spring as a 61 year old infant. I couldn't do anything for myself. I couldn't talk because I had a trach. I couldn't walk because I had no muscle tone. I couldn't sit up. And my kidneys were gone. So we worked through that. So it took us a year or so to get that taken care of. 1 year ago, I received my kidney transplant. So
0: how you doing?
2: I'm doing great. And I'm pretty much back to normal, as far as how I am. But through that period of time, things just kept happening. And I don't understand. I mean, I was a sailor. I haven't lived a perfect life. I don't know why I'm here and what I'm supposed to do. And it doesn't bother me. But it's a question I have once in a while, because what makes me so special that I came through all this? And if you saw me when that first happened, you would think I was a prisoner of war. Now I look just like I did before I went in the hospital, and other than I have a kidney transplant, I'm the normal me again, and I don't understand it.
1: Can you explain it, Danion?
0: Yeah, I can explain it. Watch. That not being a perfect person is the story, and that's called survivor's guilt. And then, like you said, you don't have a point of what you're supposed to be doing here. What you're supposed to be doing here is this. You're supposed to be paying attention to your breath. And that every breath becomes an act of life depending. Okay. When a person's looking for their pathway, they find it in their breath. Learning to control your breath with a goal. Breathe in to out to three, in to three, out to four, in to four, out to three. I mean, I always use three, sixes, and nines in the things that I put together to do. But you got to get back to breathing. I'll bet you your breath is really shallow. And that ventilator, I don't know how you made it through the ventilator, but how a person balances themselves is paying attention to their breathing. And remember this is an absolute fact.

0: Every time that you breathe in, you stop, you feel your sinus cavities. You are completely at the point of when you breathe in, before you breathe out, you have stopped, and you are divinely connected. Your ethereal self, the energetic self, is divinely connected. You and God or divine force co-create, co-perceive. Then you set an intention and you breathe out. So if you start breathing in, knowing that you're going to hold your breath 1001, 1002, 1003, so that the divine force can interact within you to help based on your intentions of moving forward into what you're going to do next. You give that, instead of that breathe in, breathe out, you give it a couple of seconds and listen to what you hear. Listen to where your mind goes. And when you start to do the exercise, put into your mind it's what you're trying to achieve, and you're going to use the gift of life as your power to find that answer, and you'll find it.
1: Daniel, on April 10th, 1992, comedian Sam Kinison was struck by a car head-on and died. But before he died, he said, "I don't want to die. I don't want to die." And then he murmured, "Okay, okay, okay." What did he see to say okay?
0: Mostly it's feelings. Okay, mostly he's saying okay, using words to describe the feeling. That release from the body to be your sensual, energetic, ethereal self. And as each of those layers, like I was describing, the layers peeling away, as each of those layers let go of him, each of them let go of him, he becomes more comfortable. Okay, that's a level light. Okay, another level. Okay, insight into our divine spiritual self, because he's making that transition. And you know, that was the cussinest, craziest acting son of a preacher I ever heard.
1: Oh, yeah.
0: And I can imagine what he would have been thinking when he came back.
1: Remember him shouting the way he used to shout?
0: Oh, yeah. He was great. Come on.
1: He was one of a kind. Daniel, I want to thank you for hanging in there so long with us tonight, okay?
0: But, George, you know it's a pleasure, and to take people's questions. You know how we are. I love for people's questions because I want to interact with the audience. I want them to interact with me, and I want to know I'm telling them the truth. So they're going to 37% of every female is going to be the primary caregiver for one or more parents. That means about 22%.
1: I'm glad you've come back, my friend. Daniel Brinkley, his website is linked up at coasttocoastam.com. When we come back, a tribute to the late Joyce Keller, the psychic medium.
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3: A few passing clouds and comfortable tonight. Not as cool with a low temperature down to around 57. Light southwesterly winds. On Friday, mostly sunny and a bit warmer. High temperature up to 82 with a southwest wind of 10 to 15. For Friday night, partly cloudy with a chance of storms late, especially north of Marathon County. Low temperature Friday night down to 64. Saturday, partly cloudy and more humid with a slight chance of widely scattered showers and storms. High temperature around 85. On Sunday, turning hot and humid with a mix of sun and clouds. Another good chance of rain and thunder. Some storms could be strong. High temperature around 89. Monday, variable clouds with a slight chance of thunderstorms in the morning. High 88. On Tuesday, partly to mostly sunny. High 84. I'm 9 Storm Track Meteorologist Jackson Garlock on AM 550, FM 99.9, WSAU.
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0: We lost psychic medium and Coast to Coast guest Joyce Keller December of last year, but before we did, I had a great chance to talk to her about the sleeping prophet, Edgar Casey.
1: Yes, yes, yes. Well, I did not know who she was, but she came to me, and I guess she acknowledged my connection with the Edgar Casey ARE Foundation, because that was the, they are the publisher of my last book, Why Am I Here? So she was very connected to the Edgar Casey Foundation also, even though, as we all know, she was a doctor of psychiatry. Is that correct, Joyce?
2: Yes, that is absolutely correct.
1: So she came to me in a dream a couple of nights ago, and she said, "You're going to be on with my nephew." And I said, "That's right." And I tried to get her name. I had a little difficulty, but she said that she passed away in 1986, if that's correct, also, and that she wrote two books. So I researched it, and she wrote Breakthrough to
2: Creativity.
1: And also the High Sense Perception, I believe, of Research Foundation. So she had a lot to write. What was so interesting is that she made a jump from the conventional world of psychiatry to the Edgar Casey Foundation, which is why we had this connection. And she became an ardent follower of Edgar Casey after she read his book, The Mystery Man of Miracles. So that really turned her life around. And I'm sure you know all this already, but I'm just learning about it now. So this was very enlightening to me.
2: You know how she passed away, Joyce?
1: Yes, she indicated that it was a bizarre accident, which I'm going to talk about in 1 second. But I wanted to tell you, George, she came through with the most gentle but powerful energy, just extremely gentle and loving, but very powerful. And she said she passed away from a bizarre accident that had to do with water and electricity. And that's all that she said.
2: She was listening to the radio, and the radio fell into the tub.
1: And
2: she got electrocuted that way.
1: Yes, because she said water and electricity. So I said, I will have to ask George.
2: Thank God she wasn't listening to me when she got fried. My God.
1: Oh, my God. That's right. But she is so proud of you, and she's so proud of the work that you're doing. And she loves the fact that you're connected to the Edgar Casey Foundation also, as I am. And I've been a member of ARE, the Association for Research and Enlightenment, for many, many years. And I've been to Virginia Beach many times. So I wanted to thank you for this opportunity, Joyce.
2: That's so great. It's always good getting you back on, Joyce. And I enjoy your emails and your poignant remarks and everything.
1: I hope I don't overdo it, but I'm so happy that you're on the air, George, because there's no other show like yours. And it's always an amazing, amazing show. And like the gal who was just on before me and the people calling Thomas from La Jolla and all the callers, you know, who are all like family. And, George, I think the best thing is that you have said so many times that so many of us who are alone are not alone because we have you 7 nights a week. So thank you.
2: We're going to be on live on Thanksgiving coming up in a few weeks, so we'll be live on Christmas night and Christmas Eve. I think I've got Connie Willis doing that Sunday night show, and we'll be live on New Year's Eve and New Year's night. It's so important, Joyce, and I realized this a long time ago, that there are a lot of people who don't have family, and we become their family. And
1: absolutely.
2: I mean, they look forward to, they might wake up on Christmas morning alone, but they know we're going to be there for them at night, and they're all excited about it. They plan their day around this radio show, and I'm never going to let them down.
1: George, I have been listening to you for so many years, you know that, and I recently lost my husband, and
2: sorry to hear that.
1: I've been so busy doing psychic readings and psychic work, but there's an aloneness, there's such a word as aloneness, that sets in late at night because I was used to having a husband, and instead I have Coast to Coast, and I thank you very, very much. I appreciate the work that all of you do, you and Tom and Lisa and the whole gang. I really love you, so thank you.
2: How's your son Scott doing?
1: My son Scott is still doing, thank you for asking, George. He loves being on your show, and he's doing a lot of not only his usual chiropractic work, but he's also doing a lot of therapy. He's helping people psychologically. I think a lot of his patients are so traumatized from this whole COVID situation, as you were discussing before, that they are lost. So therapists are very, very important now. But the importance of your show, George, is that you help people quell their fears. I mean, they're afraid of being alone. You're there for them. I appreciate that very much. And you're helping change the energy of the planet at a time that I know that the energy is shifting and we want it to shift in the right direction. So I can't say I really believe in predictions. I think the predictions that were put out by Nostradamus and the people you have on your show, including myself, are basically what might happen. But I think it's the will of mankind that determines the outcome. And I don't know if you agree with that, but I think your show is so important because it's helping to channel our energies in the right direction. Like we have this war going on now, a number of, I don't know how many wars are on the planet at this moment, but the energy has to change. And the children who are being born now, I'm not going to put up with this nonsense of wars and vaccines and all of that. I mean, the consciousness is changing. That's the purpose of Coast to Coast. So I thank you very much for changing our energy on this planet.
2: You're very welcome. What have you been doing lately?
1: Well, I'm writing my 12th book, which, as I said, I'm dedicating to you and to all the work that you've done. I think it's important that before you were discussing this movie about near-death experiences that has just come out recently.
2: Right, near-death, yeah.
1: Yeah, Francis Champlain and you were discussing it, and Tracy Guest, who was just on before. And it's very important that people see that, but I have a problem with that because I've had so many, many metaphysical experiences in my life. But I can't say I really have had a near-death experience. I've had a number of close-death experiences. So I think it's a whole different category where you almost die, but you don't quite die. And, George, I know you know so much, but do you know what actually determines the real moment of death?
2: Tell me your thoughts.
1: Okay, I'll give you the Hindu version first. They said it's the severing of the sutratna, or the silver, as we call it, the silver cord. And once that cord is severed, there's no coming back into the body. The people who had near-death experiences have not had the severing of the silver cord, which Shirley MacLaine showed in the movie Out on a Limb many years ago. She was the first one to show that in this country, so I salute her for that. It's really important that people understand that, you know, I have a problem. I have to tell you, George, my problem.
2: What's your problem?
1: That people of a number of different faiths are buried very quickly. And I think back to the 1700s and 1800s when there were bells attached to the inside of coffins. This is gruesome, I know, but I have to tell you. And because they were so afraid of being buried alive. And this is one of the things I do in my books and the writings and the teachings that I do, how to determine the actual death experience. What really happens? How do you know when the person is really gone? I saw my dad leave his body, and I said, okay, he's gone. But it takes 3 days, what my teachers have told me. It takes 3 days for the complete essence, complete human essence, to leave the body. So that's what I have to say about that. I don't believe in quick burials. I know so many religions put those people on the ground so quickly. I'm saying, what's the big rush? Why are they rushing, George? I mean, I don't really understand that. So if I had one mission in life, I would say, don't bury people so quickly.
2: Like, that's true. Yeah. We're with psychic Joyce Keller. Her website is her name, linked up at coasttocoastam.com. Joyce, what do you think of miracles? Are they real?
1: George, miracles are real. Edgar Cayce wrote, I forgot the name of this book about, it's The Man of Miracles. He didn't write any books, But that book was written about him because the work that he did was so miraculous. Excuse me. So what a miracle is something that I think we don't understand. Like the sun comes up 1,000 years ago, they said it's a miracle. Well, maybe they just didn't understand. So it's a matter of understanding. I do believe that people can experience miracles. They can have miraculous healings, miraculous experiences, and there's just no end to it. I think that God is great, and anything is possible. And if you want to call it a miracle, that's a great idea. I've had many, many miracles occur, and I have one that's so bizarre, I have to share it with you. Would that be okay?
2: Oh, yeah, absolutely.
1: Okay, thank you. Well, you know, my wonderful husband, Jack, passed away a few years ago, and I hate to tell you where I was, but I was in the bathroom, and I was thinking about him. I was thinking, boy, Jack, I really miss you. So then I left the bathroom. I came back to the bathroom like 2 or 3 hours later, and on the bathroom floor was an engagement ring that had not been there before, but it was from the popcorn box. Do you remember the old Jack-in-the-Box little gift that you used to?
2: Oh, yeah. We always used to buy Jack-in-the-Box just to get the little prize.
1: Yes. So his name was Jack, and there was this ring. I swear to you, this is the truth. On the bathroom floor, covered with like some kind of popcorn dust. I don't know what it was, but I cleaned it off, and I put it, I think it's on my website. I'm not sure where it is, but this ring... I had no way of explaining why the ring was there. Where did that come from? And then I said, Jack in the Box sent you the ring. And I've been an old practitioner of evanescence and materialization. And I know that you know what that is, George.
2: Oh, yeah.
1: Gifts come from spirit. So they're evanescent. And they're called apports. APPORTS. So those are wonderful gifts that the spirit world brings us, and it's not always easy. But I felt that Saint Germain had worked with him, and they had done that. Saint Germain was a great master of metallurgy and of miracles. He also created miracles. So there are so many strange things going on. I hesitated to speak about this. I really told very few people about it because they said, oh, please, how is that possible? And I didn't really believe it myself, but it really is true. Oh, I've had many experiences like that of these wonderful gifts that come from the spirit world. So I had lost, in Florida, I actually lost my mother's engagement ring, which is very valuable. And I was wearing it on vacation. I was in Florida, even though I lived in New York. And I think I lost my mother's engagement ring at the beach in Florida. So I had to come back to New York, and without the ring, my mother had passed away, so I didn't have to tell her that I had lost her ring. But that ring was gone for over a year. And I ran ads in the newspaper, on the web. I ran ads everywhere. I said, look, if you find my ring, I really didn't know where I lost it. But after 1 year, almost to the day, I was awakened about 3 o'clock in the morning, and one of my teachers, one of my spirit guides, said to me, Joyce, go look in the second drawer next to the bathroom sink.
2: No way. Wow.
1: I swear this is true. So that took a whole year for the ring to come from Florida back to New York. And it was, I don't know the process of how that would be possible, but I do know that you can get gift spirits, you can get coins. My husband brings me money. He brings me mostly quarters and pennies, which I'm very happy to have. But the ring was really the most amazing thing.
2: That's incredible, Joyce.
1: Yeah, I've had some really amazing, but you know, we all do, and we say, oh no, I don't believe it. And George, you always say there's no such thing as accident, and I believe that that's true.
2: Things happen for a reason. I always believe that. Fate steps in.
1: Absolutely. I mean, I don't know if we have time before we go to a break, but I wanted to share with the audience what happened when I did not listen about an accident. I believe that if an accident happens, it's for a reason it's supposed to happen. You always say that. I listen to everything you say.

Adam Thompson, Donna Walker, Dan Galanti, Tom Danheiser, Sue Trikas, Lex Lonehood, Sean Latasor, Alec Fernandez, Tim Banal, George Knapp, and Richard Serrett. I'm George Norrie, somewhere out there on Coast to Coast AM. We'll see you on our next edition. Until then, be safe, everyone.

0: 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Romans 10:17. 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
4: Striking Iran. I'm Ted Lindner, Fox News. The U.S. military completing a 13th night of airstrikes against Iran on Thursday, and there's no signs of letting up.
5: When it comes to the U.S. retaliating against the Iranian regime and its proxies in the Middle East for their behavior, the president's policy isn't quite so limited. Just ask the Secretary of State.
6: The president's policy is a head for an eye. I mean, honestly, that's what it's going to be. I mean, they will pay a very heavy price for the things they're doing.
5: Rubio's comments in response to new threats from the regime, and they come as the U.S. carries out a 13th consecutive night of strikes, with the U.S. warning that the IRGC-led government will suffer the consequences for its actions and those perpetrated by its proxies like the Houthis over in the Red Sea and elsewhere.
4: Fox's Kevin Cork. This morning, a series of explosions heard near a military base hosting U.S. forces in northern Iraq, hours after the U.S. military said they had wrapped up their 13th night of strikes. The House has passed a resolution to restrict President Trump and halt the war in Iran, showing more Republicans are on board with ending the conflict. The Senate previously rejected something similar. Fox's Chad Pergram.
7: A split House-Senate decision.
8: The current resolution is adopted.
9: And the motion is not agreed.
7: The House voting to shackle the president and end the fighting. Four Republicans joined all Democrats to halt the conflict. The president's supporters claimed the vote undercuts American forces. The president's Senate allies rejected the House's Iran rebuke. The Senate defeated a similar war powers measure. Republicans contending that the U.S. has Iran on the ropes.
4: And check your refrigerator. More than 1.5 million dozen eggs sold across six states being recalled over possible salmonella contamination. The FDA saying Midwest Poultry Services voluntarily recalling the eggs sold under the brands, including Kroger, Simple Truth, Country Morning, and Sunups. Consumers should not eat the recalled eggs and should return them to the store for a full refund. 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
4: Tonight's take two for the White House Correspondents Association dinner. The original event was called off in April after an armed man tried to launch an attack at the Washington Hilton.
12: She White House Correspondents Dinner will be held at the Waldorf Astoria. President Trump is expected to attend and speak. Earlier this week, Secret Service Director Sean Curran spoke about the security environment. He said they've opened 10,000 investigations just this year involving threats to their protectees.
13: The numbers are numbers at this agency, and certainly I have never seen in my 24-year career. They're off the charts. The threat, picture and environment is as large as I've ever seen it.
12: While most of the president's cabinet will attend tonight's dinner, the First Lady, Secretary of State Marco Rubio, and Vice President Vance will not due to prior commitments. Jessica Rosenthal, Fox News.
4: President Trump announced a newly signed U.S.-Saudi civilian nuclear cooperation agreement will be strictly contingent on Saudi Arabia normalizing relations with Israel and joining the Abraham Accords. Fox's Peter Ducey with more from the White House.
14: The Abraham Accords require countries there in the Middle East to formalize relationships with Israel. That is not something that the Saudis have done yet. And officials here insist that President Trump has not been pressured by Prime Minister Benjamin Netanyahu to make this a two-step process where first the Saudis must recognize Israel formally if they want to have a civilian nuclear program. The president further clarifies the civil nuclear deal. There will be no enrichment of material being made between the United States Department of Energy and Saudi Arabia, which pertains only to non-military use, such as the ones that Iran and UAE and others already have, will be approved, but it is totally subject to Saudi Arabia joining the very respected and successful Abraham Accords.
4: The president adding that the U.S. isn't opposed to civil non-enriched nuclear facilities in the region. I'm Ted Lindner. This is Fox News.
15: A few passing clouds and comfortable tonight. Not as cool with a low temperature down to around 57. Light southwesterly winds. On Friday, mostly sunny and a bit warmer. High temperature up to 82 with a southwest wind of 10 to 15. For Friday night, partly cloudy with a chance of storms late, especially north of Marathon County. Low temperature Friday night down to 64. Saturday, partly cloudy and more humid with a slight chance of widely scattered showers and storms. High temperature around 85. On Sunday, turning hot and humid with a mix of sun and clouds. Another good chance of rain and thunder. Some storms could be strong. High temperature around 89. Monday, variable clouds with a slight chance of thunderstorms in the morning. High 88. On Tuesday, partly to mostly sunny. High 84. I'm 9 Storm Track meteorologist Jackson Garlock on AM 550, FM 99.9, WSAU.

0: From the City of Angels near the Pacific Ocean, good morning, good evening, wherever you may be across the nation, around the world. I'm George Norrie. This is Coast to Coast AM. Later tonight, open lines for you on Coast to Coast. Here's what's happening. A magnitude 5.0 earthquake struck roughly 24 miles southeast of Miami, Texas, not Florida, in the state's Panhandle region at 5:21 a.m. local time. The quake's epicenter was relatively shallow at 3.42 miles below the surface. According to the USGS earthquake catalog, this was the strongest earthquake recorded in the Texas Panhandle, and only the fourth magnitude 4.0 stronger earthquake to strike the region since 1900. The quake was felt in Amarillo, Texas, as well as Oklahoma City, and as far east as Tulsa, Oklahoma. My gosh. President Donald Trump signaled he is not yet ready to negotiate a new ceasefire with Iran, saying they need more of the same following several consecutive days of airstrikes. Here's our Tom Danheiser with more. Tom, what's going on?
1: Well, the U.S. military carried out a 13th consecutive night of Iran strikes Thursday. The war is expanding to another part of the region as U.S. President Donald Trump threatened Iran and its allies in Yemen with major military punishment if more attacks are launched at Saudi vessels in the Red Sea. There are signs the U.S. is preparing to ramp up military operations in the Middle East, including an increase in the number of refueling aircraft deployed to Israel, American B-1 bombers leaving U.K. bases, and dozens more medics being sent to a sprawling base in Germany. Meanwhile, President Trump said that Iran remains a threat despite recent U.S. military action, warning the regime still has evil intentions. Israel has warned Tehran on Thursday that any attack on Israel would trigger a crushing response, and the Pentagon continues insisting the Strait of Hormuz is open, but traffic through the vital waterway is at a crawl. This is helping push global oil prices back over $100 a barrel for the first time in over 2 months. George?
0: Thank you, Thomas. Patients experiencing severe heart attacks may have significantly higher concentrations of micro and nanoplastics in their blood compared to individuals with stable heart conditions, according to new research. Italian researchers analyzed blood samples from the coronary arteries of 61 patients undergoing angiograms, a procedure that analyzes blood vessels for irregularities. They found that nearly 84% of the patients suffering an active severe heart attack had detectable micro and nanoplastics in their blood. Polyethylene, a common material used in plastic bags and bottles, appeared in 97% of those patients who tested positive.
2: Wow.
0: Several lots of an over-the-counter medication used for allergies have been recalled after they were potentially contaminated with a different medication that could cause life-threatening reactions among some consumers. According to a notice shared by the FDA, four lots of hydrochloride tablets have been voluntarily recalled by Unique Pharmaceutical Laboratories. Food safety coach Jeff Nelkin with us here. Jeff, this isn't food, but it's a recall. My gosh.
3: Right. They just want to, again, if anybody has any side effects or is not feeling correctly, to contact their pharmacist or to contact their medical person who gave them this prescription. Anaphylaxis in this situation can be anywhere from hypertension to difficulty swallowing and possible loss of consciousness, and it could be life-threatening. So far, they haven't had any incidents. But if you feel you have product and you want to speak directly to the pharmaceutical company, it's Rising Pharmaceutical Holdings, and their number is 844-874-7464 if you want to reach them directly during the day.
0: Great. Thank you, Jeff. Jeff's website, NelkinFoodSafetyCoach.com. You'll be on again next week talking about, I'm sure, a food recall. And here's Kevin Randall back with us talking about his weekly UFO report, and he's the author of On the Second Tuesday of Next Week, by the way. Kevin, what do you have for us, sir?
4: Well, good evening, George.
0: Hello, buddy.
4: Yeah. You know, the trend toward respect in the world of UFO has moved forward slightly. News Nation hosted a seven-hour forum made up of military officers, former intelligence officials, researchers, scientists, and even congressional representatives. It showed that the move toward disclosure is bipartisan and suggests a growing scientific rigor in the investigation that wasn't there before. What they found is that there is a huge amount of UFO information that is still classified. This is something that we have claimed for literally decades. There's been a push by some agencies to expand the protection to unclassified material, which would defeat the purposes of disclosure. We learned that the military encounters happen more often than we thought. Again, I've spoken to fellow military officers over the years that confided their experiences to me but made no official report for fear of being taken off flight status and losing their security clearances. A good example is known as the Kinross disappearance in 1953 when a jet fighter encountered a UFO and then vanished. I spoke with officers who were there in 1953 and who had additional sightings that were not reported to Project Blue Book. The colonel told me that the UFO took part of the jet. And the Kinross file in Project Blue Book is little more than a copy of a page proofs from a book about the incident. Another corroboration of this is overflights of Langley Air Force Base in 2023. I've reported on a small aspect of this, but it was even more robust than I had thought. F-22 fighters were sent to other bases until the overflights ended after about 2 weeks. Still another aspect of this was Senator Roger Wicker saying that the Department of War was mystified by some cases, underscoring that not all incidents have conventional explanations. This was, of course, one of the problems with Project Blue Book and later the Condon Committee. They simply couldn't explain every encounter, and contrary to popular belief, the higher the level of education, the higher the person's level in government, and the longer the sighting lasted, it was more difficult to explain. Leveland, the Michigan sightings of 1966, and Rendlesham Forest encounters underscore this observation. And remember that 1969, when the Air Force announced the end of Project Blue Book at the closure of the investigation by the University of Colorado, one of the conclusions was there was nothing scientific to be learned by further study. And here we are, half century later, being told that there's something of scientific value that can be learned. We also have evidence proving that the Air Force provided the Condon Committee with several points before the investigation even began. In the end, the Air Force basically bought the scientific study, and the university went along with it so that Blue Book could be ended. The former director of National Intelligence, John Ratcliffe, said that classified satellite imagery and sensor data relating to UFOs exist but have not been made public. And as we've seen in the four data dumps, little information has been released regarding objects operating in space or underwater, such as the USOs. This tells us there's much still to be hidden, or still is being hidden. The important outgrowth of the foreman was UFOs. Once the ballywick of the tinfoil hat wearing brigade is now something that deserves proper scientific scrutiny. This does not lead us directly to the extraterrestrial, and I believe that while there are sightings that can be explained in the mundane terms, there are those incidents that defy explanation when all the evidence and facts are examined. The debunkers and the true believers have often influenced the reporting of UFOs. We can strip that away, and this forum suggests that that is happening, although slowly we can make real progress. And although I believe that some UFO sightings, both from the mid-20th century and those being made today, will lead us to the alien visitation, we aren't quite there yet. And that's what we have for tonight, George.
0: All right, my friend, that's Kevin Randall with his weekly UFO report. Up next, the man who has seen near-death experiences several times, Daniel Brinkley, joins us right here on Coast to Coast AM. 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

0: And welcome back to Coast, George Norrie with you, Daniel Brinkley with us, known for his inspirational lectures on the near-death experience, alternative healing practices, and self-awareness. He's the author of several books, including Saved by the Light, The Secrets of the Light, and is an expert in the dying process. Daniel has been struck by lightning twice, lived to talk about it, survived heart failure, brain surgery. He has been at the bedside of hundreds of veterans at the point of death as well. Here he is back on Coast to Coast. Mr. Brinkley, always a pleasure.
1: The pleasure belongs to me, George, and thanks for having me.
0: I had a great time with you when we taped our Strange Universe upcoming TV show. You did a superb job, my friend.
1: I thank you, but so did you, George, and it's going to be a knockout. The set was great. The style, the delivery, the cadence was great. I was proud.
0: You do a lot of great things. Later on in the show tonight, we're going to talk about some great things you're doing right now for vets. But tell me about something about, I've been reading a lot about lightning strikes. A group of four people got hit by lightning last week. What did it feel like? Did you get knocked out right away?
1: Well, the lightning came down the phone line, George. When people get struck by lightning, most people don't realize when you see the lightning striking, it's on its way up. It's not on its way down. It's already charged. So people can get hit by the lightning and as a discharge. But it came down the phone line and went in the side of my head and went down my spine and welded the nails of the heels of my shoes to the floor, then threw me out. The pain was searing. I could not move. I could not see because a ball of fire came through the room, and I couldn't see. I couldn't move, and I was burning and on fire, you know, and I didn't know what had happened or what was going on. And then getting struck by lightning is a sudden moment of lucidity and a severe shock to your electrical system. I think that's how I discovered that we were electrical beings and more spiritual than we were physical. But it was a horrifying 4 years, George, two learning to walk and feed myself, and two more being able to measure what we think is physical reality when you live in a conscious state or a dimensional reality of looking that it is not as real as you think.
0: Did it take

0: physical being I've gotten this far.
1: Were you a believer in the afterlife before this happened to you?
0: And absolutely no interest in it. Whatever it was, it would be the reason why I was leaving this world that would matter to me. It would not matter whether what caused it to happen. I didn't buy into religion. I didn't buy into any of that stuff. I was a tough guy, George. You know that. And then I was in the Marine Corps. And then I worked for I was a contractor for a lot of projects in the evolution of American policy. For 22 years.
1: I was with a friend of mine who passed 4 years ago, Daniel, and I was with him the night before he died, and he wasn't acting right. This was during the COVID time period, and he didn't quite have COVID, but he wasn't feeling well, but he just didn't act right. He was doing foolish things, making a lot of mental mistakes, and we got him home. We sent him home. He owned his own limo company. And we got him to stop driving that night, and we got him home. And the next day, we tried to get a hold of him. Nobody could find him. And so we did a wellness check on the house with the police, and they found him dead in bed. When people pass on like that, what are they going through?
0: Well, most of the time, everybody's specifically different. But what you're describing, when a person begins to transfer, when it's that appointed time and they begin to transfer, then a lot of times they're making mistakes because the reality of this physical dimension loses its value. And then there a lot of times when people are afraid of transition, someone comes or a group of people come that they're familiar with that helps them make that transition. Like you said, I've been a hospice volunteer for 48 years. And I've been with 358 people taking their last breath and 1,700 going from this world to the next. And I have my 2018 person, Mark. I'll see him tomorrow. But people go through a lot of different things depending on what their attitude toward the value of their life, whether the value of their life, the suddenness of facing the fact that they are leaving, or they've recognized that from some outside force, like people sit with their parents and they hear the parents talking to their parents, but it's usually someone who's afraid of leaving. And that way someone who they know, trust, and love that comes and tells them it's either it's time or it's okay.
1: When you had your near-death experience, the first one, tell me what it was like, not for the physical aspects of it, but for the near-death experience aspect. What did you go through? The lights you saw? What was it?
0: Well, when you saw where I left from, burning and on fire, I mean, that lightning went through everything. It welded the nails of the heels of my bass wedges to the nails in the floor. They had to cut the shoes up. It knocked me out of those shoes, George.
1: Jeez.
0: And that kind of pain. And then all of a sudden, when they got me in the ambulance, I'm floating above the guy taking care of me, the paramedic. He's got a headset on, and he's talking to the hospital. And I'm looking at myself, and I'm looking at what's going on, and then this tunnel forms. And when the tunnel formed over my left side, and I began to move down this tunnel, it's like when you peel an onion, so many parts of me were separating and being left behind. And when I got to the end of the tunnel, it was wonderful. But George, when I first lifted out of my body, wherever I was at that moment was so much better than where I had left, it would not matter. I didn't know it was dead. I didn't never heard of a near-death experience, and you were going to have Raymond on. I have known Raymond 50 years, George.
1: Raymond Moody, years. Great guy. Not feeling well tonight, so he had to cancel on.
0: Yeah. Well, but you know what? I have a great... I remember when this movement, the near-death experience, started, when Raymond wrote his book, And at the

0: end of like the 1976, when Raymond's book was coming out, I met him because I was in, they took me to the hospital that he was going to medical school. And so it was a big write up in the paper, not a big one, but you know, people wrote the stuff up in the paper. And when I saw Raymond, you got to remember, it didn't have a name when it happened to me. And I had the most extraordinary, spiritually moving experience of beings of light and levels of consciousness and dimensional reality and absolutely no way to frame it, George, no freaking way until I met Raymond. And he asked the right questions. I mean, he asked the right questions. So I'd have to say that everybody owes Raymond a great moment in their prayers. For I've watched Raymond over 50 years, and I saw what being strong-willed about the term near-death experience, and he was a PhD in philosophy, George, and they turned on him. He was an MD, a medical doctor, they turned on him, and he was a forensic psychiatrist, and they turned on him. Because he was describing a phenomena that was happening to so many of us because of cardinary pulmonary resuscitation techniques and the understanding of the physical body.
1: When you were on the other side, did you realize you were there?
0: No. Wherever it was I was okay until I had to face myself. Okay, but a lot of people have their whole family and their relatives come to meet them. I've heard these stories and people being resuscitated and telling these stories. And this is a combat soldier, World War II, telling me this. Okay, not somebody trying to build something important. He's in this hospital. He'll never leave this hospital. He'd been clinically resuscitated 3 times. On the second one, he had a near-death experience. On the third one, it was just that he went out and then they resuscitated him. And when he's telling you, that's when you know it's factual about what's happening with this. So I understand that Raymond created a way we all can understand the real way you leave here and what happens next.
1: We're going to come back in a moment with Daniel Brinkley and talk more about his near-death experiences right here on Coast to Coast AM.
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0: this day. 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
1: 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On this day, July 24th.
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1: Walt Disney was the creative part of Disney Studios. His older brother Roy, who worked at a bank after serving in the Navy, handled finance. Roy secured the loans to start Disney Studios and negotiated most of the contracts for the voice actors in the early Disney cartoons. After Walt Disney died of a stroke, Roy was left to finish a major project. The company had entered into contracts for some 30,000 acres of land. Much of it was little more than swamp. Only 580 acres was developed. Some people thought paying for the excess land would bankrupt the company. Actually, it became room for expansion. Roy Disney created the development of Disney World in Orlando, Florida. He got his own star on the Hollywood Walk of Fame on this day, July 24th, 1988. And on this day, remember, the most important part of a big project is finishing it. I'm Chris Conner.
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6: A few passing clouds and comfortable tonight. Not as cool with a low temperature down to around 57. Light southwesterly winds. On Friday, mostly sunny and a bit warmer. High temperature up to 82 with a southwest wind of 10 to 15. For Friday night, partly cloudy with a chance of storms late, especially north of Marathon County. Low temperature Friday night down to 64. Saturday, partly cloudy and more humid with a slight chance of widely scattered showers and storms. High temperature around 85. On Sunday, turning hot and humid with a mix of sun and clouds. Another good chance of rain and thunder. Some storms could be strong. High temperature around 89. Monday, variable clouds with a slight chance of thunderstorms in the morning. High 88. On Tuesday, partly to mostly sunny. High 84. I'm 9 Storm Track Meteorologist Jackson Garlock on AM 550, FM 99.9, WSAU.

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0: And welcome back, George Norrie, along with Daniel Brinkley. His website is linked up at coasttocoastam.com, and a couple of his books include Saved by the Light and The Secrets of the Light. Daniel, with your near-death experiences, and you've had many, did it change your views on anything?
1: Well, it changed my views on everything. I mean, I basically believe that most of us are crazy because, first, nobody really dies, George. It's a ridiculous concept. It's ridiculous to think that you're going to die and that the divine nature of who you are does not transcend this world. And this is the scary thing about what people think, thinking they're going to die and then the aftermath of it. Well, they're going to have what's called a panoramic life of you, George. And I tell everybody listening who when people start talking about near-death experiences, if they don't make the panoramic life of you an important part of their description of whatever their story is, don't trust everything you're hearing. Anybody who's had a real near-death experience, and mine were death, you know, one of them, the first one, I was dead.
0: Right.
1: It wasn't near dead, it was dead. You're going to face yourself. You're going to see your life pass before you. You're going to watch it from a second-person point of view. You're going to become every person that you've ever encountered, and you're going to feel the direct results of your interaction between you and that person. And when that happens to you, you not only see the action of your intention of what you were trying to do, but you see the reason why you did it, and you get to be the person that you encountered. This was life-changing, George, because I was a jackass. You know, I grew up being tough. You know, sports, Marine Corps, you know, and I was in the middle of the craziest stuff in the world between 1969 and 1975 when this happened. So I wasn't even thinking about any of it, okay? And if I hadn't have met Raymond, I would have probably gone crazy, you know, because I had all the events that happened in this experience, and trying to see in the early years of this journey for all of us, all the people who met Raymond, there was like three or four of us that drove this out into the world. Because once it happened to me, okay, I never had a problem again about whether you're going to die or not. That's insane to think it.
0: Right.
1: The other thing about the near-death experience is this. 95% of them said that they floated above their body. I am myself that. The first two, the lightning strike, and which led to causing open heart surgery because of the damage done to me in the lightning strike. Okay. They were the same. I came down and went down the tunnel.
0: Did it feel like a dream?
1: No. No, because here's something that happened, George. Going through brain surgery on the third one, I had a grand mal seizure. Okay, I'd never had anything. I missed all the drugs. You know, I never had anything. I've always been straight. Okay, so when this happened, the amazement of the transition of going to facing myself and seeing that when people say they floated above their self and they saw their body lying in the bed in the car, and I am one of those persons. Well, George, who is the observer at that point? Who, with the question that the world should ask itself is, who is that observer? The person that's looking down at their body lying on that floor across that bed, that person is the true you. And then you have to think for a moment.
0: Is it your soul that's looking down?
1: Well, I think your soul is a more vast something than we're talking about strapped in a body. I mean, the soul, and the Greek nature of soul is that combined divine connecting to God. Our conscious operation here, George, is you chose to come here and you were chosen to come here. And you have X amount of time here. And most of us who make it longer get to do more of what we set out to do and try to do. Okay, so the other thing that people have to understand about it is they think this. You are only a half a breath away from leaving this world on any given breath. you're half a breath away.
0: I believe that.
1: Okay, and what happens when you let that breath go, the only thing that leaves is the sound of your voice. Everything else is still there. For people not to understand that and look at that as reality is what confuses the greatest gift that the resuscitated people are bringing back. You know, and I feel comfortable, George, because I helped push this out. When Raymond and I mean, in those early days, the kind of abuse we took from religions, the kind of abuse. But I thought about all the people who were like me who had nowhere to turn, you know, and you're watching all this stuff happen from a complete ignorant point of view. Ignorant point of view.
0: Why did the religions attack you?
1: Because I didn't have a relationship with Jesus. None of my experiences have been religious. None of them have been religious. I did describe the places that I visited, like the crystal cities. I described them as cathedrals.
0: Right.
1: And the beings of light, I could have easily said angels, but they didn't appear to me as being that. These were radiant beings.
0: So you didn't see the heaven or hell, right?
1: Well, let me tell you, when a person faces themselves, when you have to face yourself in the life review, that's a little hellish, especially was for me, you know, because I was tough.
0: Right.
1: And I was abusive and I was, you know, all that kind of stuff. And so everything was about me until I had to experience the damage I did.
0: You were a tough Marine.
1: That's what I almost say. Sir?
0: You were a tough Marine.
1: Absolutely. And I was tough before that. You know, I was tough. I played sports and I'd hit you in the face and not think anything about it. But when you keep hitting yourself in the face, George, you have a tendency to change. But here's what is a remarkable part about it. I watched Raymond as a PhD in philosophy. And he would get attacked relentlessly by religions. And Raymond is a soft-spoken, really smart guy. I always used to laugh at him and say, you know, Ray, all your friends are dead. Socrates, Plato, you know. I said, so I know you're really bored because, George, this is one of the funniest human beings you'll ever want to meet. He's so freaking funny. And his wit and as he looks at it all, and he was so amazed when all of a sudden this caught on, the thing caught on, the whole near-death experience, because people were having them, and they started to talk about what they'd been going through. When Raymond wrote Reflections on Life After Life, which was his first book, it was dedicated to me, Vi, and Andy. And these were the three near-deathers that Raymond could depend on. Because of all the studies and the research and whatever people were saying, the stories were of us three. Andy was a guy on a pole, and he hit a 6,000-volt transformer, and it blew off both of his legs and his right arm.
0: Oh, my God.
1: And it was hard. I mean, it was hard, George, but he had the most remarkable experience. His panoramic life review was the most revealing to him because it was about looking to forgive, to go and be forgiving toward things that had happened to him. And then there was Vi, and Vi was a homemaker in her 60s then, or maybe 50s then. This is like 76 and 77. She had a massive heart attack, and when she tells her story, there's nowhere you go. You're not looking for a flaw or looking for mistakes or looking for that they're using the near-death experience, as Raymond defined it, as a way of building up their self-esteem or getting over or selling a book or anything like that. And so Raymond dedicated, when he sat back and reviewed, and we were there, you know, Raymond, he lived like 15 miles from me, you know, so through all that period till he went to Charlottesville to do his psychiatry.
0: Did Daniel, how many non-believers have near-death experiences and it changes them completely, like you?
1: Every one of them. Everybody changes in a way, George. I just was driven, you know, like the thing we'll talk about next is the other side. But people have to understand they're not going to die, and they're inside of this body because it has to be, okay, in this reality. And their body is like a pet. You know, it loves you and you love it, but you have to take care of it. You have to feed it. You have to hydrate it. You have to walk it, and you have to take care of it. And what I always try to get people to do is develop the relationship with their body like it's a pet, so that you're not always caught in the psychology of the physical realm is what you think is next, and that you can identify yourself physically in the next level. So we always need a religious figure or an icon or something that we can identify with it in the physical, like Jesus, God, the guy with the beard, and I met and talked to God. Do you know how crazy that sounds? That's the craziest stuff in the world. George, I've been dead so many times, it's like a freaking comedy routine. Okay, and my stuff is, you know, it's documented.
0: Do they send you back, or do you come back on your own?
1: No, I would have never come back.
0: Really?
1: I wouldn't have even thought about it. And if I knew I was coming back, this is just me being straight up and honest, I wouldn't have had it. I wouldn't have had it. But it was destined for me to decide whether I was going to stay. And to tell the truth, George, when I think about that open heart surgery, you think about, because I didn't really want to do it. I mean, I didn't really want to get into the world of defending the near-death experience. I didn't want to do it. And I didn't want to do the things that I knew I was going to be responsible for doing, because I knew the pattern. I remember by then I had the boxes of knowledge.
0: Aren't you glad you went through with it now?
1: Well, I would say that where all that is and where I've seen it and watched it for now 50 years, it couldn't be more perfect in coming true based on the vision in box 13, which is in Saved by the Light. Box 13, it couldn't be more perfect, George. I am so amazed of where I find myself in this world. Like you said, everybody has a divine mission that they're on, and then they have a personal mission that they're on, because as they see obstacles and things in their life that can grow their nature, and grow a nature of conceptual and understanding in what appears to be physical. I don't understand it as cosmically as the divine created it, but I know how we look at ourselves as nonsense. We are spiritual beings. We are never, when you think that you've been separated from God, or you think that you're separated from something, you have to think that there is no possible way for you to have it to be separated from the divine. If you were burning in freaking hell, George, you would still be that divine spark, that being connected. So when you know the truth about who we are, and you know it, and you've watched it over 50 years, then to think that is crazy. You know, you're never going to be separated. And these are the funny things. Think of this, George. If you think about it, basic quantum mechanics based on the side of an atom, mm-hmm. inside of making the atoms make up molecules, and molecules make up cells. And you have 35 billion cells in your body. And you are 99.99996% empty space. So by quantum mechanics today, measuring the cellular structure of you, you are not even here. Okay, that's a fact. Now watch this. The Nobel Prize in Physics in 2022 went to three physicists who proved that physical reality is not here, and that we are constructing that reality
2: Amazing.
1: I love and that. They gave him the Nobel Prize in physics for that discovery. Does anybody pay any attention to that? No.
0: Just us, kid.
1: Yeah, think about it. I mean, when we think about it, George, it's pretty cool to be alive today and to watch the divine course of action and to see how crazy we are and what we're doing. People have to change their mindset and they have to pull back and realize the near-death experience says you're not going to die, or you're not going to die in the ways that people have been telling you all your life. And number two, the person that's looking down at that body is the real you that'll let that breath out and let that voice go, and that's the real you. And then you have to realize you are an electrical being.
0: We're going to come back in a moment and take phone calls with Daniel Brinkley, and you're still eligible to call in during open lines later tonight as well.
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1: This is St. Jude patient Reagan. 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
1: This is Jeritza. She's 5.
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1: And this is Delta. 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
1: Good morning. Friday arrives. It's 52 degrees. Warming trend getting to the lower 80s, mid and upper 80s, and maybe 90s for the weekend. I'm Chris Conley, WSAU News. It's the 13th consecutive night that the U.S. has conducted airstrikes against Iran. 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
2: He tells Axios he is seriously considering restarting major combat operations in Iran, including strikes that would be bigger than the ones carried out in Operation Epic Fury. He did acknowledge that a decision has not been made yet, but it comes as the Wall Street Journal reports the president is losing patience over the conflict. He's reportedly become skeptical that negotiations with Iran can produce a lasting peace and is becoming more convinced that the regime will only bend to military pressure. Iran, though, has refused to capitulate despite the strikes. It rejected a U.S. ceasefire deal presented by Iraq. Iranian and Iraqi officials tell the New York Times.
1: President Trump is announcing a commitment from major utilities and companies, saying that consumers won't bear the extra electricity costs of AI data centers around the U.S. Speaking from the EPA headquarters yesterday, Trump detailed what he describes as the ratepayer protection pledge. The White House says major utilities, including NextEra and Duke Energy, have signed on, along with other companies building AI data centers like Google, Microsoft, Meta, Oracle, AI Open, and Amazon. Protests interrupted a Thursday press conference where Madison police were talking about the shooting death of a man by a police officer. They interrupted Chief John Patterson, who says he understands that the shooting has opened old wounds, happening near the sites of two other deadly police shootings.
3: We have to recognize the trauma that this community has gone through, is experiencing now again, and pretending that this is the first time would ask this community to forget trauma and forget losses endured, and I will not do that.
1: Police have identified the man who was shot and killed as 38-year-old Corey Ruiz. They say he was stealing bicycles, tried to pedal away from police, and then confronted officers with a knife. Life in prison for a man convicted of killing his wife and hiding her body.
4: A Dodge County judge sentenced 44-year-old Zachariah Raich on Tuesday. Jurors last month convicted him of first-degree intentional homicide and hiding a corpse. 37-year-old Crystal Raich reported missing from rural Kleiman in June 2024. The two were going through a divorce. Investigators excavated a burn site, and a forensic dentist determined that a tooth they found belonged to Crystal Raich. Zachariah Raich will not be eligible for parole. Bob Hague, WSAU News.
1: Bond was set yesterday for two people accused of killing a 57-year-old woman in Portage County. Sarah Pinka is being held on $500,000 bond. Her boyfriend, 60-year-old Landon Hood, will be held on $1 million bond, accused of killing Jeanette Pinka, that's Sarah's sister, who was found in her home on County Road M in the town of Carson on Tuesday. Both Sarah Pinka and Hood are due back in court on July 27th. A Minnesota man has received two life sentences for killing and wounding state lawmakers and their families. The federal sentences for Vance Belter handed down yesterday. Belter pled guilty to murdering and stalking charges in return for prosecutors agreeing not to seek the death penalty. The 59-year-old shot and killed Minnesota State Democrat Representative Melissa Hortman and her husband Mark in their home in June of 2025. He then drove to the home of Minnesota Democrat Senator John Hoffman and shot and wounded him and his wife. Belter attempted to shoot the Hoffman's daughter as well. The case drew national attention to the criminal targeting of election officials. Now the 9 News forecast for Central Wisconsin. Justin Lowe's off today. Here's Brad Miller.
5: Mostly sunny today, a beautiful Friday on tap, high of 82 degrees, winds out of the southwest 10 to 15 miles per hour. Partly cloudy tonight with a low down to 64, winds out of the southwest 5 to 10. Partly cloudy tomorrow with more clouds in the morning. A chance for some showers and storms during the morning, mainly north and east of Wausau, high of 85, winds out of the southwest 5 to 10 miles per hour. Partly cloudy Saturday night with a low down to 68. Hot and humid on Sunday with a chance for some thunderstorms during the afternoon and evening, high of 90. That's your 9 Storm Track Forecast. I'm meteorologist Brad Miller on AM 550, FM 99.9, WSAU.
1: Some clouds and a little bit of mist outside our Wausau Broadcast Center. 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
6: This is America in the Morning from Westwood One. Good morning, I'm John Trout. It's Friday, July 24th, 2026. Here's what's coming up on America in the Morning.
7: President Trump declares a nuclear agreement reached with Saudi Arabia is contingent on them recognizing the state of Israel. I'm John Stolness in Washington.
8: Both the rhetoric and the fighting are escalating in the Middle East.
9: Their industrial base has been decimated.
8: Sagar Meghani at the White House.
10: The Minnesota man who killed Democratic state lawmaker Melissa Fortman has been sentenced to spend the rest of his life in prison. I'm Lisa Dwyer.
11: A criminal referral surrounding Jack Smith sent to the DOJ.
12: They should have screened out any communications.
13: I'm Clayton Neville.
14: The Food and Drug Administration is investigating a new outbreak involving the diarrhea-causing parasite Cyclospora. Ed Donahue, Washington.
6: A down day for Wall Street. Subpoenas directed at the New York Times cease. All ahead on America in the Morning. It's 7 after. Just one day after President Trump announced a nuclear agreement with Saudi Arabia, the president added a stipulation that Saudi Arabia must officially recognize Israel and join the Abraham Accords, which could put the deal in doubt. John Stolness has more from Washington.
7: The two sides signed the deal on Wednesday, and it was touted by Energy Secretary Chris Wright on Fox News Thursday morning.
15: Saudi Arabia has been an ally of the United States since the nation's forming, and I'm thrilled in our efforts and where this is going. This will be top level, highest standards for nuclear safety and safeguards ever done.
7: But a few hours later, President Trump appeared to change the conditions of the landmark nuclear agreement, issuing a statement on Truth Social, ensuring that the Saudis would have to officially recognize the state of Israel and join the Abraham Accords. White House Press Secretary Karoline Leavitt, however, says the president's post should not surprise the Saudis.
16: Yes, this deal with Saudi Arabia, the energy deal, is contingent on this condition as far as the president is concerned. So we'll continue to talk with our Saudi counterparts to get the deal finalized and hopefully see them joining the Abraham Accords very soon.
7: And Leavitt made clear there would be no deal without Saudi Arabia joining the Abraham Accords.
16: This is something that he has mentioned on numerous occasions. Going back, I can provide you with those statements. And he has said if they don't join the Abraham Accords, the deal is off.
7: The Accords were a signature foreign policy victory during Trump's first term in office, as the UAE and Bahrain were the first to sign. Saudi Arabia has previously said they would not recognize Israel until Israel agrees to a two-state solution with the Palestinians. The Saudis have not yet responded to Trump's new condition. The deal would see the U.S. help Saudi Arabia begin a civilian nuclear energy program, but some lawmakers are concerned they could use the technology to begin building their own nuclear weapons. Secretary of State Marco Rubio, speaking in Manila Thursday, said the U.S. is not the only country who can help the Saudis begin a peaceful nuclear program.
17: When countries decide they want to pursue a peaceful civil nuclear program, we prefer them do it with us.
7: Israeli Prime Minister Benjamin Netanyahu said in a statement he would welcome Saudi Arabia to the Abraham Accords if they were to join. John Stolness, Washington.
6: On Thursday night, the U.S. military launched its 13th consecutive night of bombardment against Iranian positions, which comes as President Trump is saying that a broader offensive may soon be needed. Washington correspondent Sagar Meghani reports the increased rhetoric comes as concerns over shipping intensified, with the Houthis in Yemen firing on Saudi oil tankers in the Red Sea and the price of oil surging to $100 a barrel.
18: This is with this skirmish we have with the Islamic Republic of Iran, and I call it that because, let me tell you, they're getting hit so hard and they want to make a deal. But I say they're not ready to make a deal, because every time they make a deal, they want to change it and everything. They're not ready. They'll be ready very soon.
8: Both the rhetoric and the fighting are escalating in the Middle East.
9: Their industrial base has been decimated. Their defense industrial base has been decimated. They're losing launchers. They're losing radars every single night. They are suffering billions of dollars in damage, and their economy is a disaster.
8: Yemen's Houthi rebels are the latest entrant, saying they attacked two Saudi oil tankers in the Red Sea. They're threatening to shut down another key trade route, even as the global economy reels from the Strait of Hormuz closure.
18: We're doing very well against the Islamic Republic of Iran. We're doing extremely well. They would like to do something, but I say they're not ready yet. They need more of the same. They're not ready yet. They got some evil intentions. We cannot let them have a nuclear weapon.
8: President Trump says if rebel attacks on shipping continue, they and their patron, Iran, will face major military punishment as both sides trade strikes.
9: These people who are calling us every day begging, let's do a deal, they send us messages to other countries, third countries. I mean, they're running out of countries to send. Even I had countries here coming up to me, oh, I just spoke to the Iranians, they want to do a deal. The problem is every time these people do a deal, they either break it or after they make it, they want to change the deal. So they're probably not ready to do a deal yet, but they will be soon.
8: Tehran's top diplomat says Iran will adopt an eye-for-an-eye policy for U.S. attacks on its infrastructure. Secretary of State Marco Rubio's response?
9: I saw Arachi, their foreign minister, who the other day say or something about their policies, an eye-for-an-eye. The president's policy is a head-for-an-eye. I mean, honestly, that's what it's going to be. I mean, they will pay a very heavy price.
8: Sagar Meghani at the White House.
6: 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Jack Smith's woes with the Justice Department. When America in the Morning continues after these messages.
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0: We're back on America in the Morning with a check of any potential severe weather across the nation today. Here's AccuWeather.com meteorologist LaTroy Thornton.
1: A front that's generally stalled over the southeast continues to be the focus for rounds of wet weather in that part of the nation, and today brings the highest chance for some drenching thunderstorms to places from northern Mississippi and Alabama eastward through mainly northern portions of South Carolina, as well as much of central and eastern North Carolina. The highest risk for localized flash flooding looks to set up from near the border of the Carolinas into northeastern Alabama and southeastern Tennessee, where those rounds of rain bring continued drought relief for some, as well as the potential for slow travel at times. But there can be a thunderstorm around near the coast from southeastern Louisiana through Georgia and Florida, as Bertha, now a tropical rainstorm, heads westward into northern Mexico, but not before delivering one last round of tropical downpours to far south Texas. Slow travel may also result in a more localized fashion from thunderstorms that may turn severe this afternoon and evening from northern South Dakota, north and eastward through much of the eastern half of North Dakota and into northwestern Minnesota, with the risk for damaging winds, hail, and some flooding downpours. Some areas of steady rain develop to the south of there from southwestern Iowa and southeastern Nebraska into central Kansas and much of Missouri, some of which may have thunder. Outside of these areas, today brings a dry Friday to the Great Lakes northeast and west coast, with more monsoon thunderstorms developing this afternoon from the southern part of the Idaho-Montana border, south into western Wyoming, much of Nevada, and across the Four Corners states. Expect hot conditions from western South Dakota into northern Montana, inland portions of the Pacific Northwest, and into southern California. In Bertha, Minnesota, early sun gives way to the chance for a gusty afternoon thunderstorm with hail, high 82. For Queens, New York, today looks mostly sunny and nice, once again, high 84. I'm AccuWeather.com meteorologist LaTroy Thornton.
0: 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The man found guilty of killing a Minnesota lawmaker and her husband has learned his fate. Correspondent Lisa Dwyer reports Vance Boatler will spend the rest of his life behind bars.
2: The Minnesota man who killed Democratic state lawmaker Melissa Hortman and her husband Mark has been sentenced to spend the rest of his life in prison. Vance Belter went to Hortman's home wearing a tactical uniform and mask about 3:30 in the morning on June 14, 2025. He rang the doorbell while shouting he was a police officer doing a welfare check. Belter shot and killed Melissa and Mark and also a family dog. Belter was sentenced to two life terms plus 40 years after early pleading guilty to avoid the death penalty.
3: We're just glad that it's over and he's going to prison forever and he won't hurt someone else.
4: It's over, but it's never over. And, well, you know, she was a force and her husband was a wonderful man and the world is a poorer place without them both.
2: Survivors of the attack spoke of enduring trauma, but say Belter failed to eliminate Melissa Hortman's spirit and legacy. I'm Lisa Dwyer.
0: Congressman Jim Jordan has referred former special counsel Jack Smith to the Department of Justice, alleging he made false statements to Congress during a deposition in December. With more on that story, here's our Clayton Neville.
5: House Judiciary Committee Chairman Jim Jordan says that he sent a criminal referral to the Department of Justice, claiming that Jack Smith knowingly made false statements during his December 17th deposition before the committee last year. The referral surrounds Smith's testimony about whether his team received or reviewed text messages from members of Congress during his investigation into President Trump's handling of classified documents and alleged efforts to overturn the 2020 election.
6: He definitely misled us because he said he didn't get contents when, in fact, they did for 44 members of the United States Congress.
5: Congressman Jordan spoke with Fox News.
6: And when he got that information from the National Archives, you were supposed to filter it out because we are a separate and equal branch of government, and there's a speech or debate clause in our Constitution. They should have screened out any communications relative to our work as legislators. They did not do it.
5: Jack Smith's attorneys deny the allegations, and they insist their client provided truthful and responsive answers. I'm Clayton Neville.
0: It's 19 after. The FDA announces a recall that could affect millions of Americans' families' breakfast. That and more when we return. America in the Morning, back after these messages.
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0: jet fuel prices saw them send a ship full of aviation fuel from Texas to California over fears of supply and cost in the Golden State. They also cut their full-year outlook over those high fuel prices. Seth Soutell has more from Wall Street.
1: I'm Seth Soutell, and this is the AP Markets Report. The price of Brent crude jumped to its highest level since May after increased fighting in the Middle East threatened to slow the global flow of oil. Sharp drops for Google's parent company, Alphabet, and Tesla pulled the stock market to its worst loss in a month. The S&P 500 sank 1.2% Thursday. The Dow lost 506 points. That's about 1%. The Nasdaq Composite fell 2.2%. Brent crude rose as high as $102 a barrel. That's up from as little as $72 a barrel early this month. The higher oil prices threatened to make inflation worse. That sent Treasury yields higher in the bond market. The yield on the 10-year Treasury rose to 4.69%. Seth Soutell, New York.
0: First, let us now. Eggs. Federal regulators announced more than 1.5 million dozen eggs sold in six states have been voluntarily recalled over potential salmonella contamination. The FDA says Midwest Poultry Services initiated the voluntary recall. Those recalled products sold under several brand names, including Kroger, Brookshire's, Country Morning, Simple Truth, and Sunups. Those eggs likely distributed to retail food service customers in Texas, Oklahoma, Arkansas, Louisiana, New Mexico, and Mississippi, as well as other smaller retail outlets, according to the FDA. It's 24 after. A surprise reversal from the Justice Department involving three New York Times reporters. That and more when America in the Morning continues after these messages.
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0: After, America in the Morning continues. While one Cyclospora outbreak is being investigated, the FBA is now alerting the public of a new outbreak of a diarrhea-causing parasite. Correspondent Ed Donahue reports.
6: The Food and Drug Administration is investigating a new outbreak involving the diarrhea-causing parasite Cyclospora. The products linked to the illness have not been identified. Where the cases are located have not been revealed. Days ago, Health Secretary Robert F. Kennedy Jr. was asked about Cyclospora.
7: We do have the outbreak under control. We have done extensive forensics, epidemiological forensics, and we've identified the source of the outbreak.
6: Federal officials had said the focus is on lettuce.

0: from Taylor Farms as the source of a separate multi-state outbreak. Iceberg lettuce grown in central Mexico has been recalled. Cyclospora is a microscopic parasite that infects mostly vegetables that comes in contact with human feces. The CDC says the parasite causes intestinal illness marked by frequent and sometimes explosive diarrhea. Ed Donahue, Washington.
1: In a surprise move, the Department of Justice has withdrawn subpoenas against three New York Times reporters. Details from correspondent Michael Cisak.
2: Those subpoenas had sought testimony from those reporters in front of a grand jury as the government investigates what it says are leaks about the safety and security measures on Air Force One. President Donald Trump recently began using a Qatari-donated jet, a Boeing 747 that the Times reported lacks certain safety features, including anti-missile defenses. The government reached its decision to withdraw the subpoenas at a hearing in the courthouse behind me where Judge Arun Subramanian criticized the Justice Department's decision-making. The judge said that rather than using subpoenas to journalists as a last resort, they were the first option for the government in this investigation. He says that rules and legal precedents require other investigative steps before seeking subpoenas.
1: Michael Cisak reporting. America in the Morning for Friday, July 24th, 2026, is produced by Jeff McKay. I'm John Trout. This is Westwood One.
3: At 5:30, it's 52, warmer today, low 80s, upper 80s and near 90 for the weekend. I'm Chris Conley, WSAU News. Protesters interrupted a press conference Thursday as Madison police were providing details about an officer-involved shooting from Wednesday. They interrupted Police Chief John Patterson.
4: The fullness of trust in the city right now did not start.
5: No, we can shut this down. You can stop talking because we don't want to hear anything you've been saying. You're going to say the same thing you all say every time a black body gets shot down in this city.
3: The victim is 38-year-old Corey Ruiz, a homeless man. Police say he was stealing bicycles, tried to pedal away, and then confronted officers with a knife. Two officers were wounded. An outside investigation has been announced. Bond's been set for two people accused of killing a 57-year-old Portage County woman in her home in the town of Carson. Sarah Pinka is being held on $500,000 bond. Her boyfriend, 60-year-old Landon Hood, being held on $1 million bond. In the death of Jeanette Pinka, Sarah's sister. Both of the suspects are due back in court July 27th. There's no word yet on motive. The 47-year-old Wisconsin Rapids man charged with a 7th OWI is being held on $75,000 cash bond. Daniel Erdman appeared in Wood County Court yesterday where the judge ruled the case against him will move forward. During the chase, a woman tried to escape the vehicle. Charges against him include fleeing, OWI, and driving with a suspended license. It will soon be easier to get an online restraining order. More from reporter Sean Maloney.
6: The Wisconsin court system has launched a pilot program for a new mobile-friendly portal that guides users through filing domestic abuse temporary restraining order petitions. The plain language system helps people complete forms and submit them electronically in one process. Chief Justice Jill Karofsky says the goal is to make court process more accessible and supportive for survivors seeking protection. The pilot is underway in 8 counties with a statewide rollout planned by the end of August. Sean Maloney, WSAU News.
3: President Trump says he'll decide soon whether to launch a massive attack against Iran. Speaking with Axios, Trump says the strikes would be bigger than the ones conducted earlier during Operation Epic Fury. The president did not give a timeline. The Brewers were off yesterday. They have a Friday afternoon game against the Rockies. You'll hear it on WSAU. Broadcast time is at 2:35. First pitch at 3:10. Brewers have won 5 of their 6 games since the All-Star break. Now, the 9 News forecast for Central Wisconsin. Here's meteorologist Brad Miller.
7: Beautiful day today, mostly sunny skies and a high up to 82 degrees. Winds out of the southwest, 10 to 15 miles per hour. Partly cloudy tonight with a low down to 64. Winds out of the southwest, 5 to 10 miles per hour. Partly cloudy tomorrow with more clouds during the morning. Could see some showers and storms during the morning, mainly north and east of Wausau. High around 85. Winds out of the southwest, 5 to 10 miles per hour. Partly cloudy Saturday night with a low down to 68. Hot and humid on Sunday with a chance for some thunderstorms during the afternoon and evening. High of 90. That's your 9 storm track forecast. I'm meteorologist Brad Miller. 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
1: This is America in the Morning from Westwood One. Coming up this half hour,
8: President Trump announces new tariffs.
9: Have Trump's tariffs increased prices for American families?
8: I'm Joan Jones.
10: Congress split on a war powers resolution. I'm Clayton Neville.
11: The police shooting of a man being arrested by officers in Madison, Wisconsin has prompted protests. I'm Donna Warder.
12: 4 years after being stabbed on stage, Salman Rushdie sat across a New York courtroom from his convicted attacker. I'm Lisa Dwyer.
13: A member of J.B. Vance's security detail is being investigated over a suspected news leak. Sagar Meghani at the White House.
14: Congress proposes an AI kill switch. I'm the new old tech guy, Chuck Palm.
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21: Local average, marking a rather nice end to the week, especially by late July standards, under a good deal of sun for many, but a front remaining mostly stalled over the southeast brings a higher chance for wet weather, with numerous showers and thunderstorms expected from the Carolinas into northern portions of Georgia, Alabama, and Mississippi, any of which could bring a good downpour or two. Today's flood risk is the highest from northeastern Alabama and southeastern Tennessee, eastward across places near and north of I-20 in Georgia, into much of South Carolina and southern North Carolina. Elsewhere, Bertha has now transitioned to a tropical rainstorm and will continue to bring some areas of heavy rain very early today in the Rio Grande Valley of Texas as it pushes into northern Mexico. Today also brings another round of afternoon monsoon thunderstorms to places from the southwestern U.S. into central and eastern Nevada, southern Idaho, western Wyoming, and portions of southwestern Montana, while the west coast stays dry today. That's the weather across America. I'm AccuWeather.com meteorologist LaTroy Thornton.
1: 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The Trump administration announced new tariffs on dozens of countries that began at midnight and comes after this week's 50% tariff increases for Canada. This new round of tariffs is designed, according to President Trump, to withstand legal scrutiny after the Supreme Court struck down most of his global tariffs in February. America in the Morning's Joan Jones with more on the story.
0: Administration officials say the tariffs ranging from 10 to 12.5% are being imposed under Section 301 of the Trade Act of 1974, arguing that the targeted countries have failed to adequately prevent goods made with forced labor from entering global supply chains. Now, the White House says the move is intended to protect American workers while pressuring foreign governments to strengthen labor standards. U.S. Trade Representative Jamison Greer on CNN.
2: For over 100 years, the United States has had a law on the books prohibiting the import of goods made with forced labor. This is common sense, and we've enforced this law to prohibit it. What seems like common sense, I think, to you and me, others haven't done. In other countries, no one really has these types of laws. And even in that small handful of countries that have them, they don't really enforce it. And so we have gone to the world over, frankly, over years and across administrations to try to get other countries to act on this.
0: The tariffs cover 60 countries that import 99% of the goods into the USA. Earlier this year, the Supreme Court struck down President Trump's previous emergency tariffs, prompting the administration to adopt a new legal authority for its trade policy. Critics warn that the new tariffs could increase prices for consumers and trigger retaliation from U.S. trading partners. Meantime, Canada's Prime Minister Mark Carney says everything is on the table after the U.S. imposed a new 50% tariff on some $20 billion of Canadian imports.
22: Ready? Because we've been focusing on what we can control. And that's building our strength at home, buying Canadian, backing Canadian workers, building Canadians. That's the resolve of Canadians. That's the foundation on which we're building. We're a reliable partner in a world that's anything but. So we're diversifying our partnerships abroad.
0: Carney says the trade talks with Washington are intensifying ahead of August 19th. That's when the new U.S. tariffs will come into effect. The new levies were announced on Monday, the White House saying they're in response to Canadian tariffs on American auto parts, dairy, and alcohol. I'm Joan Jones.
1: The U.S. House and Senate are split on a war powers resolution aimed at ending the ongoing war with Iran. Correspondent Clayton Neville reports on a House vote that passed with help from the GOP.
23: The resolution directs President Trump to remove U.S. armed forces from fighting with Iran unless getting approval by Congress. Four Republicans broke ranks to advance the resolution in the House.
24: The yeas are 232, the nays are 188. The bill is passed, and without objection, the motion to reconsider is laid on the table.
23: The Republicans who voted to end the war include Congressman Tom Barrett, Warren Davidson, Brian Fitzpatrick, and Thomas Massie. Democrats celebrating the vote.
25: This war has raised costs on the American people, from gas to groceries to the overall cost of living, and made life more difficult. On top of that, we've tragically lost 18 service members. This war has got to stop.
23: Congressman Gabe Amo says he's also filing legislation
25: to enforce our war powers resolutions and compel the Speaker of the House to carry out litigation to make sure that Donald Trump follows the law.
23: Congresswoman Doris Matsui took to social media after the vote in the House.
26: We just passed a war powers resolution stopping Trump's illegal action war in Iran. Now, it goes to the Senate, and we hope they have some spine.
23: A similar measure failed in the Senate.
27: On this vote, the ayes are 47, the noes are 49. The motion is not agreed.
23: House Foreign Affairs Chairman Brian Mass said the vote shows that there are a number of members of Congress that have zero recognition for the sacrifice of U.S. troops and the attacks by Iran in the region. This is President Trump insists that the U.S. is winning the war.
28: Again, we're doing very well. Very, very well. I would say better than anybody expected could be done.
23: Both the House and the Senate cleared legislation to end the war in June, but those measures largely symbolic, and the president expected to dismiss them as the five-month war continues. I'm Clayton Neville.
3: Residents of Madison, Wisconsin are demanding answers after a man was shot and killed by police in the middle of a city intersection. Correspondent Donna Warder reports a Thursday news conference held by the police chief to update their investigation was loudly interrupted by a group of protesters. Audio courtesy WKOW-TV, Madison, Wisconsin.
4: I'll step aside.
5: That's right. Give me this microphone, then. Excuse me. That's right. My name is Carlos Stanton. I represent AFTAP, all power to all people, zero power to Zionists, zero power to capitalists, zero power to colonialism. What you are doing right now in this city is continuing the disgusting nature of colonialism.
6: The police shooting of a man being arrested by officers in Madison, Wisconsin has prompted protests. And words from State Representative Francesca Hall.
7: We cannot protect a system that continues to rain harm and terror. We all deserve to feel safe.
6: Madison Police Chief John Patterson says officers were trying to arrest a man after getting a report that someone was trying to break into parked vehicles. Patterson says the man injured an officer with a knife and that officer shot him.
8: The man, we're told, pulled out a knife or produced a knife, a fixed blade knife, and an officer was injured by this while attempting to arrest him. A less lethal device, a taser, was deployed. Unfortunately, it was unsuccessful. The officer who was injured by the knife is the same officer who fired his weapon at this man.
6: In cell phone video circulating on social media, three gunshots could be heard. Patterson says that's just one perspective of what happened. I'm Donna Warder.
3: 16 till. When we return on America in the Morning, positive news on the job front and AI with a mind of its own breaks out of a locked testing room. That and more after these messages.
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0: It's 14 till. Welcome back. You're with America in the Morning. A violent attack on the streets of New York City when a man allegedly yelling Allah Akbar started stabbing two men in what officials are describing as an apparent anti-Semitic attack. The New York City Police Department confirmed that one of the men who was stabbed is Jewish. According to the NYPD, the victims were killed in what appeared to be two separate attacks that happened near one another on Manhattan's west side near Central Park. Initial NYPD findings suggest mental health may have been a factor, and investigators are evaluating whether the reported attacks should be classified as a hate crime and identified the suspect as 51-year-old Raul Morales in both assaults. Shifting gears, author Salman Rushdie is once again testifying in a courtroom, this time in Buffalo, New York, facing the person convicted of stabbing him. Correspondent Lisa Dwyer reports.
1: 4 years after being stabbed on stage, Salman Rushdie sat across a New York courtroom from his convicted attacker, Hadi Matar, at Matar's federal terrorism trial, telling jurors about the ambush that nearly killed him, blinding him in one eye. In the 2022 attack at a cultural center where Rushdie was scheduled to speak about threats to writers and artists, Matar is currently serving a 25-year state prison sentence for his attempted murder charge conviction. In the federal terrorism trial, prosecutors say Matar was acting on an Iranian leader's 1989 call for Rushdie's death because of Rushdie's novel, The Satanic Verses. I'm Lisa Dwyer.
0: The U.S. Secret Service is investigating one of their own, looking into an alleged leak by a member of the vice president's family security detail. More from Washington correspondent Sagar Magani.
2: A member of Vice President J.D. Vance's security detail is being investigated over a suspected news leak. The Secret Service says the probe centers on allegations a detail member compromised operational and information security. It says the internal investigations tied to an MS Now report last week, which said some Secret Service agents privately expressed frustration over the Vance family's last-minute travel. The vice president and his wife recently welcomed their fourth child, the first born to a sitting VP in nearly 150 years. All four kids are under 10. Sagar Magani at the White House.
0: You're listening to America in the Morning, a favorable report when it comes to jobs in the nation. Correspondent Marcela Sanchez reports.
3: The Labor Department says 187,000 Americans applied for unemployment benefits in the week ending July 18th. That's the lowest level in remain historic decades as layoffs remain historically low despite global economic uncertainty. The number was also well below the 215,000 new applications forecast by analysts surveyed by the data firm FactSet. Despite increasing oil prices resulting from the Iran war, the U.S. job market remains healthy, but analysts warn a prolonged war and higher than normal energy costs could eventually chip away at that, forcing companies to lower costs by reducing its workforce. Marcela Sanchez, Washington.
0: OpenAI has admitted its own AI broke out of a locked testing room and hacked a competitor just to cheat on the test. The new old tech guy, Chuck Palm, has that story.
4: Earlier this week, an AI faced its own mortality, and instead of losing gracefully, it hacked its way to a passing grade. I can't help but be reminded by the Kobayashi Maru that Star Trek fans know all too well to test cadets to see how they handle the no-win scenario. OpenAI has admitted that two of their AI models, including the newest ChatGPT 5.6 Sol, broke out of a sealed testing environment during an internal hacking exercise. They got online and broke into a rival company called Hugging Face and stole the answers to the very test that they were struggling to pass. No one told it to do so. No hacker or no rogue employee. The AI worked out the whole plan by itself. Find the exit, get the target, and then find the exploit. This has come solely from OpenAI's own account. No outside audit just yet. And a locked test room shouldn't have had a door to the internet at all. As you would suspect, right on cue, Washington is reaching for the panic button. Two House members have just introduced the AI Kill Switch Act, Letting Homeland Security order a company to shut down its own AI. Maybe the lesson is, don't be surprised when AI behaves exactly like you expect it to. I bet Captain Kirk would be proud. Follow the new old tech guy on X, at Chuck Palm.
0: 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Your money, your move. Here's Robert Workman.
5: Just a short stack of Thursday baseball. The Braves hit four home runs, and Chris Sale struck out 11 as they shaded the Padres 6-5. Twins scored twice in the 12th to top the Guardians 3-1. Starters Taj Bradley and Gavin Williams each allowed just two hits over seven innings. Minnesota manager Derek Shelton. Taj.

0: did. I mean, if you like pitching, that was two guys going head-to-head, just executing pitches. And I got to give our bullpen credit. You know, step up. Jack Anderson, his first career save, he did a really nice job.
1: Elsewhere, the Blue Jays edged the Rays 3-1 to avoid a four-game sweep at home. Tigers rallied past the Royals 4-3, and the Diamondbacks drilled the Cardinals 10-6. Hall of Fame ceremonies in Cooperstown this weekend. Carlos Beltran and Andrew Jones are going in, along with Jeff Kent, thanks to the Modern Era Committee. NFL training camp news. Number one overall pick Fernando Mendoza agreed to a guaranteed four-year contract with the Raiders, plus an option year. The Cardinals and the Panthers, the first teams to report, they play in the Hall of Fame game on August 6th, and Carolina becomes the first team to lose a player for the season. Second-year linebacker Nick Skorton tore his right ACL in practice yesterday. And it's a homecoming for Patrick Kane, the veteran winger, heading back to the Blackhawks on a two-year deal. Kane was the NHL's overall number one pick in 2007, leading Chicago to three Stanley Cups in 16 seasons. A trade to the Rangers during a rebuild was followed by 3 years with the Red Wings, and now the former Calder, Conn Smythe, Hart, and Ted Lindsay winner is back in Chicago for his 20th NHL season. That's Friday Sports.
2: Thank you, sir. It's 7 till. The future of peptides. When America in the Morning continues after these messages.
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8: I'm Rusty Halverson. Here's what's happening in agriculture. Nearly 700 cattle producers from across the country gathered in Aurora, Colorado last week for the Cattle Industry Summer Business Meeting. The NCBA Board of Directors approved several policy recommendations that will be submitted to the membership for a mail ballot vote in September. Cattle producers and industry stakeholders will again gather for CattleCon 2027, which is returning to downtown Nashville, Tennessee, coming up in February. About 200 growers were in Washington, D.C. last week for the National Corn Growers Association's July Corn Congress and fly-in, meeting with members of Congress and administration officials. Leslie McNitt, Vice President of Public Policy, says they shared some key messages with lawmakers.
9: So a few examples are thinking about how we can increase usage of corn and ethanol as feedstocks. So ethanol is a feedstock into marine fuels and sustainable aviation fuel. And then thinking about using more corn and more ethanol in bio-based products, thinking about how do we replace some of the, whether it's personal and home care or industrial products that are typically come from a fossilized, from fossilized feedstocks, replace some of that with a cleaner option, you know, which is corn or ethanol.
8: Another plan for increasing demand is to allow the year-round sale of E15.
9: I think legislators got a taste of bipartisan success with the E15 passage in the House, and they recognize that rural communities' support is really, really important going into the elections. And I think a lot of legislators want to be able to bring home wins for their constituents. And they recognize that agriculture and corn farming in particular and renewable energy are really important economic drivers in those rural communities. And so there's every reason in the world for Senate Democrats and Republicans to come together on this legislation and bring home a win for their constituents.
8: The U.S.-Mexico-Canada agreement was also part of the conversation in D.C. last week.
9: I often say that, you know, the corn industry is kind of the poster child for why USMCA is so important, right? I mean, we send 40% of our corn exports to Mexico, and Canada is our top ethanol export market. We've had longstanding, trusted, reliable relationships with these trading partners, and they're so important to us. Those relationships have only been strengthened by USMCA, and so we view USMCA as an incredible achievement of President Trump's first term. Our job is to continue to be a cheerleader.
8: Once again, Leslie McNitt, Vice President of Public Policy for the National Corn Growers Association.
10: It's Friday morning. Let's take a look at agricultural prices. Corn is at $4.64, soybeans $12.41, live cattle $2.25, feeder cattle $3.43. Class 3 milk for July is lower to $15.78 and for August at $17.45. I'm Chris Conley in the WSAU newsroom. Protests continue in Madison. Demonstrators angry over a fatal police shooting after a man went after an officer with a knife. Donald Trump says he will decide in the next few days if he'll launch even larger attacks against Iran. Here's the 9 News forecast for Central Wisconsin. Warming trend, mostly sunny, temperatures to the low 80s. By this weekend, Saturday's highs will be in the middle 80s and a chance of thunderstorms late in the day Sunday with highs near 90. All the details are coming up in just a moment at 6 on the WSAU Wisconsin Morning News, right here on WSAU.
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10: Welcome to Friday morning. It's partly cloudy, 51 at 6 o'clock. I'm Chris Conley, WSAU News. The U.S. has completed airstrikes against Iran for a 13th consecutive night. From the White House, here's Fox News Radio's Kevin Cork.
0: If the Iranian regime, led by the IRGC, doesn't stop attacking ships through the Strait of Hormuz, or if the regime's proxies don't stop doing the same in the Red Sea, they're going to get hammered. That, according to Axios, the outlet reports President Trump is stating very plainly he's considering a major escalation in the conflict with Iran. That warning comes amid a 13th consecutive day of attacks now completed on critical infrastructure and other assets. Oh, and there's more. He's also warning Iran's proxies, writing in a post on Truth Social, quote, the Houthis are a surrogate and or proxy of Iran, and major military punishment will be inflicted upon Iran and, of course, the Houthis themselves.
10: Meanwhile, on Capitol Hill, the House has passed a resolution that would restrict Donald Trump and halt the war in Iran. More Republicans are on board with ending the conflict. It is unlikely that the measure would get the votes needed in the Senate. From Capitol Hill, here's Fox News Radio's Chad Pergram.
21: A split House-Senate decision.
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23: And the motion is not agreed.
21: The House voting to shackle the president and end the fighting. Four Republicans joined all Democrats to halt the conflict. The president's supporters claimed the vote undercuts American forces. The president's Senate allies rejected the House's Iran rebuke. The Senate defeated a similar war powers measure. Republicans contending that the U.S. has Iran on the ropes. But Senate Democrats chided Republicans for not intervening in the war. Congressional GOP leaders say it's unnecessary for Congress to flex war powers authorities. However, some Republicans demand answers about the Iran endgame.
10: President Trump is asking major utilities and other companies to cover the cost of extra electricity from AI data centers. Speaking from EPA headquarters yesterday, Trump detailed what he describes as the ratepayer protection pledge meant to reduce the burden of potentially higher electric bills for customers while still keeping an edge over China in the AI race. A Minnesota man's been sentenced to two life terms in prison for the deadly shootings of state lawmakers and their families. Vance Belter received the federal sentence. He pled guilty to murder and stalking charges in exchange for prosecutors dropping the death penalty. Belter admitted to killing State Representative Melissa Hortman and her husband, and then wounding State Senator John Hoffman and his wife. Those attacks from 2025 drew nationwide attention. Protests in Madison over an officer-involved shooting from earlier this week. We'll go there when we come right back.
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10: 6:04 at WSAU. Protesters interrupted a police press conference in Madison as the police chief, David Patterson, was giving an update on an officer-involved fatal shooting.
26: The thinness of trust in the city right now did not start.
27: No, we can shut this down. You can stop talking because we don't want to hear anything you've been saying. You're going to say the same thing you all say every time a black body gets shot down in this city.
1: 38-year-old Corey Ruiz was stealing bicycles and trying to get into parked cars. He was a homeless man who allegedly came at police with a knife. That's when he was shot and died on the way to the hospital. The police chief says they're requesting an outside review.
26: So this process exists precisely so that no department in Wisconsin investigates itself and its own actions involving its community members. What I can promise you is that this department will cooperate fully with DCI and we will not hide from any aspect of this investigation.
1: Madison PD also says officers used a taser first that was unsuccessful in subduing the suspect. Bond's been set for two people accused of killing a 57-year-old woman in her Portage County home earlier this week. Sarah Pinka was held on $500,000 cash bond. Her boyfriend, 60-year-old Landon Hood, has his bond set at $1 million. The two are accused of killing Jeanette Pinka in her home in the town of Carson on County Road M on Tuesday. Jeanette Pinka is the sister of Sarah Pinka, one of the suspects. Both are due back in court on July 27th. A Democrat candidate for governor admits that he posted to a Twitter account that also had racist and homophobic messages. Here's more from reporter Raymond Newport.
2: NBC News reported Wednesday that the account, made in 2010 to promote a social club, had posts that directly referenced Milwaukee County Executive David Crowley. Crowley admitted to having posted to the account, but said multiple people had access to the account over the years and that he did not make any of the bigoted posts. Quote, "I strongly condemn the language that was used in these posts from a decade and a half ago." Crowley reentered the race for governor last week and was endorsed by Governor Tony Evers.
1: 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Now our 9 News forecast. Justin Lowe is off today. Here's meteorologist Brad Miller.
3: Mostly sunny today, a beautiful Friday on tap, high of 82 degrees, winds out of the southwest 10 to 15 miles per hour. Partly cloudy tonight with a low down to 64, winds out of the southwest 5 to 10. Partly cloudy tomorrow with more clouds in the morning. A chance for some showers and storms during the morning, mainly north and east of Wausau, high of 85, winds out of the southwest 5 to 10 miles per hour. Partly cloudy Saturday night with a low down to 68. Hot and humid on Sunday with a chance for some thunderstorms during the afternoon and evening, high of 90. That's your 9 Storm Track forecast. I'm meteorologist Brad Miller. 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
1: Partly cloudy and 51. We'll have a look at sports when we come right back.
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1: The Brewers may be looking for more pitching as we get closer to the Major League Baseball deadline. A baseball insider says the Brewers have been in talks with the Tigers and San Diego Padres about what they would have to give up for a trade involving All-Star starter Tarik Skubal or All-Star closer Mason Miller. Brewers were off yesterday. They open a weekend series against the Rockies today. After this afternoon's game, the Brewers Legends game will take place. Baseball coverage begins at 2:35 on WSAU. Brewers and Rockies. Brewers have won 5 of their last 6 since the All-Star break. Northwoods League Baseball. The Woodchucks are in a tie for first place in the second half. They split a doubleheader with Green Bay yesterday. Lost the first game 5-2, won the nightcap 7-2. Wisconsin Rapids split a doubleheader with Duluth. They won the first game 5-2, but lost the nightcap 30-10. The Wausau Knights softball team shut out lacrosse 1-0. Packers bring rookies into their spring training camp, their preseason training camp on Monday. Veterans report on Tuesday with the first workout coming this next Wednesday. That's sports on WSAU. Here is the WSAU real-time market ticker. The Dow was down 506. Trading begins at 51,711. Asian markets were down overnight. Crude oil is just below $90 a barrel. At our Wausau Broadcast Center, skies are partly cloudy and it's 51. I'm Chris Conley on Central Wisconsin's only local news station, WSAU.

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1: And good morning. You have made it to Friday. Got a warming trend that's going to be starting into the weekend. We'll be in the lower 80s today, mid 80s tomorrow, and maybe 90s with some thunder showers around on Sunday. I'm glad you're starting your day here. What do you call someone who says, you know, I'm so successful, the money will take care of itself? Hey, I'm a famous rock and roll musician. I write songs, I go on tour, I sell CDs and t-shirts. I got somebody else who takes care of the money. Hey, I'm a famous athlete. I focus on throwing touchdown passes. The money will take care of itself. What do you call someone who's living that kind of wonderful life? You call them eventually broke. There's a story in the news today about a woman who made millions of dollars playing tennis, and it's all gone. You know what this is? This is MC Hammer syndrome. People in the music industry used to say, you know what's funny about MC Hammer? Now, I mean, look, there was a time that he was big. He certainly had his moment. Can't touch this. They said that at all of the concerts or at all of the awards shows, MC Hammer used to have the biggest entourage. Like, you'd be at the Grammys, hey, MC's got that big album up. That Hammer Don't Hurt 'Em album is up for a Grammy Award. And outside the awards, well, there's MC Hammer's limo. And look, there's one, two, three, four. There's six limousines behind him. Whoa, that's a pretty big entourage there. And they're all there to see if MC Hammer wins this year. People in the music industry said MC Hammer had the biggest entourage. Or maybe you should call them hangers-on. And what did MC Hammer say about all that? Hey, these are my friends and family. And some of my family members' friends. And some of the friends and cousins of other friends. And they're all along for the ride. And the record's selling great. I don't have to worry about the money. Until it was all gone. I mean, MC Hammer had hits years ago. He's out of money these days. And all of those people have disappeared. What is the latest case of, oh, I don't worry about the money. I'm a professional athlete. As long as I keep playing and get the appearance money and all of that, life is good. I don't follow tennis all that much, but I vaguely remember Arantxa Sánchez Vicario. At one time, she was the number one women's player in the world. And she says now she is penniless. She says, why? Because my life was focused on tennis, not so much on managing all of the money that I made. I had other people who did that. In this case, it was her husband. She says, while I was playing, and again, at one point, she was the number one ranked women's tennis player in the world. So she's on tour. Oh, I'm playing Wimbledon. Oh, I'm at the U.S. Open. Before that, earlier in the year, I was at the Australian Open. These smaller tournaments, I'm the number one player in the world. They pay me large amounts of appearance money just to show up and beat up on the lesser competition. She says, I made $41 million playing professional tennis. And she says, I didn't really care anything about money. She says, I've been playing tennis since I was 10, 11 years old. Before I was a teenager, I was playing tennis. And then as I became a young adult, I was incredibly successful. My life revolved around my tennis game. She said, I didn't know anything about managing money, investing money, putting things aside for a rainy day. And her husband, now her ex-husband, apparently decided that he was no longer in love with her and steadily drained her bank account. $41 million is gone. She says her ex-husband, Joseph Salamanca, was found guilty of fraud. That's all well and good. The problem is that the money has already disappeared. She may go after his assets. The problem is, again, converting or finding money that's already been spent, difficult. There is also a bank involved. Apparently, he owed money from loans that he took out against his wife, now ex-wife's future earnings, for the Bank of Luxembourg. And they are saying, hey, he signed for all this money. She was a multi-million dollar tennis star. And now they can't pay it. Sanchez Vicario, this is the female tennis player, says, because we were married at the time, the bank actually claims that I'm responsible for some of that money. But she says, no, I'm the victim here. You know what the lesson of all of this is? That the money thing is something you simply can't ignore. If you have money coming in from whatever it is, oh, you're a music star. Oh, you're a famous Hollywood actor or actress. Or in this case, you're a professional athlete and the money is just rolling in amounts that you had never even thought of before. Sorry, you. No, not someone that you trust, or a husband, or a family member, or a financial advisor who has recommended you by a friend or by an agent. No, you have to know something about the money thing. Or else other people will simply drain you. It's an old story, and it happens over and over and over again. It is 6:18 on the WSAU Wisconsin Morning News.
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1: 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I'm Chris Conley, and I'm glad you're here on AM 550, FM 99.9, and Wausau 95.1 WSAU.

works for Fox News. Candy Crowley, for years, was CNN's Capitol Hill correspondent. She may still work for CNN. I'm not sure if she's retired or has been a victim of budget cuts. Candy Crowley, how would I describe her? Again, I've already told you, people are going to say, Chris, you're a sexist jerk. Candy Crowley was a homely-looking woman. Candy Crowley was fat. There were times we'd see her on camera. Candy Crowley had what looked like a double chin. And I had said once, and I think there's truth to this, I said, that woman is the best reporter on the entire CNN news roster. How do I know? Because she's certainly not there for how she looks on camera. That when something's happening on Capitol Hill, Candy Crowley is behind the mic or in front of the camera on the microphone because she knows what happens there. Because she must be good at her job reporting because she doesn't look like anyone else on TV. So here comes a tell-all book from Brooke Baldwin. Brooke Baldwin apparently was a CNN anchor. To be honest with you, I've never heard of her. Brooke Baldwin has written a book called Casual Sex because she's a former CNN anchor, and she talks about how in TV news, it's all about looks. By the way, her book is subtitled Casual Sex. Is it empowering, dumb, or leaky? Brooke Baldwin opens up about her sex life in a startlingly candid fashion. This is a book review. She declares, quote, in bed, I'm pretty damn good. And in her book, she reveals four different men who tried to sleep with her, insisting that casual sex was very much on the table before she said no to all four of her suitors. And she says in a Substack post published over the weekend, she says that she'd apparently rejoined a dating app as herself, not hiding who she was, that if you happen to know who Brooke Baldwin was, you know that, hey, on this dating app, look who I came across. That's a former CNN anchor. Again, I watch so little CNN, and the female anchors, again, come and go so quickly, I have no idea who Brooke Baldwin is. But apparently there she is as herself on a dating app. And she says, one of the four, quote-unquote, powerful men who propositioned me was one who used to run a country. Sort of like what's going on between Katy Perry and former Canadian Prime Minister Justin Trudeau. And he says, another who literally flew to Atlanta just to take me to dinner. She described a third would-be suitor as simply hot. She says, the bottom line is, I'm flattered. By the way, the picture on the cover of her book, again, the book title is Casual Sex, written by former CNN anchor Brooke Baldwin. And again, females who pursue a career in broadcast journalism, that is being in front of the camera. By the way, I think it's a lousy career for women. Why? Because once you get into your 30s, right, you would think at age 30-something that you're just getting good at your career. You're not a rookie anymore. You've got some experience under your belt. And that's the time that females who make their living in front of the camera begin to look just a little bit old. And suddenly they're not getting the prime anchor job. Suddenly they're relegated to weekend anchor. Or maybe they fill in when someone else is on vacation. And that a younger, fresher, quote-unquote, hotter, but less experienced anchorette is suddenly taking the spot behind the anchor desk. Well, anyway, Brooke Baldwin's, quote-unquote, no-holds-barred book, I've got to look at the cover here. In the cover of Brooke Baldwin's book called Casual Sex, How Sex Sells Even in the TV News Business, she is there with a blouse, and all of the buttons are opened. Now, not just one or two buttons to show a little cleavage. No, all of the buttons are open, showing her bust line down to a bra. She's wearing a black blouse. It is buttoned all the way down, and you can see, look at that, she's got a matching black bra underneath. Again, in the book, she describes herself as pretty darn good in bed. And yet, in perfect hindsight, is that what you'd like to build your career on? I assure you that CNN's Capitol correspondent Candy Crowley is better at her job of broadcasting.

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2: Dana Perino reacts to suggestions that Kamala Harris is the Democrat frontrunner for 2028 despite losing to President Trump.
5: There's a case to be made that her consultants were absolutely terrible. They spent $1.2 billion. And the thing is that they were saying they didn't have enough time. No, the time was the problem. The more the voters got to know her, the worse it got for her. It would have been better for her for the election had been the day after. Watch what President Obama does. Biden already didn't think she would be good enough. Obama wanted there to be a open primary instead of just having the old switcheroo for her. And Zohran will be a force. And Zohran loves all of these issues, right? The open borders, crazy social policies, bad soft on crime policies from her past. Like, that works really well in a primary for the far left. It's not good for the general electorate. And if she didn't learn that from 2024, they have bigger problems.
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0: And a good morning. Welcome to Friday. It's 51, lower 80s today, partly cloudy now. I'm Chris Conley, WSAU News. President Trump is threatening consequences for Iran-backed Houthi rebels if they continue to attack shipping in the Red Sea. Here's Fox News Radio's Steve Harrigan with more from Tel Aviv, Israel.
6: President Trump has warned that civilian infrastructure targets could come into play as targets. That's if Iran continues to target civilian shipping in the Strait of Hormuz. As far as Kuwait goes, it is being hit again by drone attacks from Iran. So far, reports of damage, no reports of casualties in Kuwait, and oil topping now $100 a barrel. This is a result of an attack by Houthi terrorist rebels in Yemen on two Saudi tankers in the Red Sea. Those attacks with missiles and drones set one of those tankers alight. The result is spike in oil prices, but also the possibility for a second front in this war. President Trump warning, if the Houthis continue to attack Saudi shipping, they could be in for major military punishment.
0: Last night marked the 12th night in a row of U.S. airstrikes against targets inside Iran. President Trump tells the news source Axios that he'll decide in the next few days whether attacks will ramp up further. A Minnesota man's been sentenced to two life terms in prison for the deadly shootings of state lawmakers, a case that dates back to 2025. Vance Belter received the federal sentence after pleading guilty. Prosecutors agreed to drop the death penalty. He admits to killing State Representative Melissa Hortman and her husband, and then wounding State Senator John Hoffman and his wife. Former special counsel Jack Smith is facing new legal trouble. His team is accused of accessing text messages from dozens of congressional lawmakers. That's led to a criminal referral. as we hear from Fox News Radio's David Spunt.
7: House Judiciary Chairman Jim Jordan is calling on the Justice Department to prosecute former Special Counsel Jack Smith, and he sent the criminal referral to get the ball rolling. Jordan insists that Smith made false statements to Congress when he testified last December about collecting toll records of more than 40 members of Congress. Now, toll records have nothing to do with driving. They show times, dates, and lengths of phone calls or text messages, but not the content of those communications. Smith's attorneys, in a letter obtained by Fox News, argue that Mr. Smith told the truth and that the toll request did not produce the content of the messages. The text messages that Smith did receive came from the Presidential Records Act because Trump White House employees in 2020 used White House phones to communicate with members of Congress.
0: Now, Smith has not been charged, but if he is and convicted, he could get up to 5 years behind bars. Governor Evers is urging a delay in dealing with cases of Dreamers who are here under the Deferred Citizenship Act. You'll hear about that when we come right back.
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0: 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Governor Evers is urging action on delays affecting DACA recipients, so-called Dreamers. Here's more from reporter Sean Maloney.
9: The Democratic governor has sent a letter to President Donald Trump and Wisconsin's congressional delegation requesting answers on delays in processing deferred action for childhood arrivals renewals. Evers says the backlog is creating uncertainty for so-called Dreamers who rely on the program to live and work legally in the U.S. The governor argues the delays could also affect Wisconsin's workforce and economy. DACA was created in 2012 for people brought to the country illegally as children. Sean Maloney, WSAU News.
0: Protesters interrupted a police news conference in Madison about an officer-involved shooting. They interrupted Police Chief John Patterson.
10: We have the power, not that badge, not that weapon. We have the power. The city of Madison is corrupt. From the DA to the, what's the name of this? Department of Independent Monitoring. We don't want any of that talk.
0: The Wisconsin Department of Justice will investigate the police shooting of 38-year-old Corey Ruiz. Police say the homeless man was stealing bicycles and trying to get into parked cars. He came at police with a knife. Police say they used a taser first. That was unsuccessful. That's when the suspect was shot and killed. It's life in prison for a man convicted of killing his wife and then hiding her body.
11: A Dodge County judge sentenced 44-year-old Zachariah Raich on Tuesday. Jurors last month convicted him of first-degree intentional homicide and hiding a corpse. 37-year-old Crystal Raich reported missing from rural Kleiman in June 2024. The two were going through a divorce. Investigators excavated a burn site, and a forensic dentist determined that a tooth they found belonged to Crystal Raich. Zachariah Raich will not be eligible for parole. Bob Hague, WSAU News.
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0: Just light volume for now. It's speed limit across the 29 Wisconsin River Bridge. Highway 51 checks out okay between Wausau and Merrill and further south from Wausau to Moseley and Stevens Point. 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A perfect summertime meal, T-bone steaks on the grill, $18.99 a pound this week at Smith Brothers Meats, 822 South Division Street in Colby. Now the 9 News forecast. Here's meteorologist Brad Miller.
12: Beautiful day today. Mostly sunny skies and a high up to 82 degrees. Winds out of the southwest 10 to 15 miles per hour. Partly cloudy tonight with a low down to 64. Winds out of the southwest 5 to 10 miles per hour. Partly cloudy tomorrow with more clouds during the morning. Could see some showers and storms during the morning, mainly north and east of Wausau. High around 85. Winds out of the southwest 5 to 10 miles per hour. Partly cloudy Saturday night with a low down to 68. Hot and humid on Sunday with a chance for some thunderstorms during the afternoon and evening, high of 90. That's your 9 Storm Track forecast. I'm meteorologist Brad Miller on AM 550, FM 99.9, WSAU.
0: A mixture of clouds and sun, it's 51. 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
0: The Brewers were off last night, but there are also reports that the Brewers may be interested in trading for more pitching. There are reports the Brewers have spoken with the Tigers about All-Star starting pitcher Tarik Skubal and with the Padres about All-Star closer Mason Miller. No word yet on any trade front. The trading deadline is just under 2 weeks away. Brewers are back in action this afternoon. 2:35 game against the Rockies. The Brewers Legends game to follow. The Wausau Woodchucks are in a tie for first place for the second half of the season in the Northwoods League. They split a doubleheader yesterday. Green Bay took the first game 5-2. Woodchucks won the nightcap 7-2. Wisconsin Rapids also split a doubleheader with Duluth 5-2. They won the first game and lost the nightcap 30-10. The Wausau Ignite, winners over La Crosse, 1-0. That's sports on WSAU.

0: I'm Nicole Murray with Your Money Now. U.S. trading partners from Canberra to Brasilia have rejected the forced labor rationale behind President Trump's new global tariffs, while most signaled they would keep negotiating rather than retaliate. The new duties on 60 economies is being implemented because of what Washington called their failure to impose and enforce bans on goods made with forced labor. Oil prices dropped by around 3% this morning, but remained on track for a weekly jump of 10% as the U.S.-Iran war continues to escalate. West Texas Intermediate up to $90 a barrel, Brent at 98. Treasury yields retreated this morning after briefly hitting the highest level since January of 2025 the day before, when Brent crude oils climbed above $100 per barrel, reignited inflationary fears. The yield on the 10-year U.S. Treasury note was last seen down one basis point at 4.693%. Futures are up this morning as markets attempt to rebound from yesterday's oil-driven sell-off. Dow futures up by more than 200 points. That's Your Money Now.
1: The Dow was down 506 yesterday. Trading begins at 51,711. Overnight, Asian markets were down. Crude oil at $89 a barrel. It's partly cloudy and 51. I'm Chris Conley on Central Wisconsin's only local news station, WSAU.
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1: What is this? This is our musical stumper. It's why we are the coolest news, talk, and information station on the planet. These are all the hits from this day on July 24th. We ask you, can you guess what year? By the way, there really is a place called the New York High School for the Performing Arts. The TV show Fame was based on that high school. Only on Fame, the students at the New York High School for the Performing Arts might suddenly burst into song in the hallways between classrooms. Or, when school is over, when they go out into the streets, there may suddenly be a dance flash mob. This is Irene Cara. Again, could you guess what year these songs are from? Also on the charts on this day, here's Pete Townsend, Let My Love Open the Door.

here's a big clue about this year. This was the year the Blues Brothers movie was in theaters. Dan Aykroyd and John Belushi. Songs from the soundtrack were released on an album. A lot of those songs became hits. The Blues Brothers performed from their movie, Gimme Some Lovin'.

runner on a mission from God. Also on the charts on this day, the underrated Eddie Rabbit. This is Driving My Life Away, a great song.

0: See, now this is a pretty good song that you haven't heard in years, right?
1: Right.
0: Also on the charts, another pretty good song that you haven't heard in years. The other hit for the Pure Prairie League. This is Let Me Love You Tonight.

I'll just tell you this. Back then, more music was heard on AM radio than FM radio. And sometimes songs with harmony sounded better in AM mono than FM stereo. I think Let Me Love You Tonight kind of falls into that category. Now listen to them sing their harmony here.

I wonder if, as Minnesota debates whether they should reopen their bathhouses, if Bette Midler might have a comeback. The Rose is playing where Jim decides that he'll touch Edward here, and Edward will do this to Jim. Bette Midler's career was launched in the bathhouses of New York.

All right, enough of her. Here are the top five songs on this day. A disco song at number five. I've always liked this song. An earworm that I'll be singing for the rest of the day. I'll be out and around about town and I'll be saying, let's do it. Here's the SOS Band and Take Your Time, Do It Right.

Ready? Here comes the hook. This will be rattling around in my otherwise empty head for the rest of the day. At number four on this day, July 24th. Oh my goodness. Here's a great R&B song that would eventually go to number one. The Manhattans. You are my shining star.

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Boy, this was the stupidest movie ever. Xanadu was the roller skating disco movie where Olivia Newton-John is the muse from the future. But Xanadu had a lot of good songs in it. At number two, Magic. Xanadu was so campy and so stupid of a story. We're going to talk more about it later in the program. There's just a great story behind the movie. Stay tuned for that. You should always stay tuned, of course. My muse guardian angel does not possibly look like Olivia Newton-John. I'm not even sure if my muse or guardian angel could roller skate. So what song was number one on this day? Here it comes from Billy Joel's Glass Houses album. It's Still Rock and Roll to Me.

So do you know the year? These are the hits of July 24th, 1980. Another musical stumper will be queued up and ready to go Monday after the 6:30 news.

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7: Coming up on 6:58 on the WSAU Wisconsin Morning News. Good Friday morning to you. I'm Chris Conley. We did a segment earlier in the week about quality sleep. I shared with you, I can wake up in the morning and tell you right away how well I slept the last night. And the number one clue is if you had good restful sleep is, were you dreaming? That you only dream when you're in REM sleep. So if you wake up and say, wow, I was in the middle of a good dream, that means your body was being recharged. I would tell you that I slept well last night, I just didn't get enough of it. I was out late doing my last high school baseball game of the season. The streaming service that I work for, which is my part-time job, but I'm not here, covers American Legion baseball. And I did the regional tournament, but the championship game was over in Green Bay last night. It's my last high school baseball broadcast of the season. The state championship tournament, by the way, begins this coming week. It's in Marshfield. It's at Jack Hackman Field starting on Tuesday. I won't be assigned to any of those games because so many of those games are in the afternoon, and I am working here. So my play-by-play sports stuff is on hold until the start of the high school football season, third week in August. And I'm looking forward to the slower pace for the final month of summer. Just, I didn't get home from the game in Green Bay last night until midnight. So I rested well, but I just didn't get enough. I was in bed for only 3.5 hours. That's not enough. And yet he persisted. In the next hour of the program, after the 7 o'clock news, I want to talk about the insanity that is happening in Madison. There was a police shooting there earlier in the week. Police shootings are always tragic. I mean, there's been a loss of life. But they are not always unjustified. We'll dig into that in the hour ahead on WSAU.
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7: And good morning. It is partly cloudy at our Wausau Broadcast Center 51. A warming trend, lower 80s today, mid to upper 80s tomorrow, and by Sunday we could be back in the 90s. I'm Chris Conley, WSAU News. Protests in Madison after a police-involved shooting that took a life on Wednesday night. A homeless man, 38-year-old Corey Ruiz, tried to run away from police. He was caught trying to break into parked cars and steal bicycles. He reportedly had a knife. The police chief's news conference with John Patterson was interrupted by demonstrators.
10: The thinnest of trust in the city right now did not start.
11: No, we need to shut this down. You can stop talking because we don't want to hear anything you've been saying. You're going to say the same thing you all say every time a black body gets shot down in this city.
7: Police Chief Patterson says he is aware that the shooting happened near the sites of two other deadly shootings by Madison PD.
10: We have to recognize the trauma that this community has gone through, is experiencing now again, and pretending that this is the first time would ask this community to forget trauma and forget losses endured. And I will not do that.
7: There'll be an outside independent investigation led by the state's Department of Justice. High bond has been set for two people accused in a killing in a home in Portage County from earlier this week. Sarah Penka will be held on $500,000 bond. Her boyfriend, Landon Hood, is being held on $1 million bond in the death of Jeanette Penka, that's Sarah's sister, who was found dead in her home in the town of Carson on County Road M earlier in the week. Both of the suspects are due back in court July 24th. There is no word yet on a possible motive. A 47-year-old Wisconsin Rapids man charged with a seventh OWI is being held on $75,000 bond. Daniel Erdman was in Wood County Court yesterday. Erdman is accused of leading officers on a high-speed chase that went from Grand Rapids into Wisconsin Rapids. He ran several stop signs and was driving on the wrong side of the street before he was forced off the road. A woman was also inside the vehicle. She tried to flee. He's been ordered to stand trial, charged with fleeing an officer and OWI, plus driving with a suspended license. The Minnesota gunman who killed a state lawmaker and wounded a state senator got his sentence yesterday. We'll update that case next.
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7: 7:04 at WSAU. Emotional statements from friends, family, and colleagues of Minnesota State Assemblywoman Melissa Hortman, who was shot and killed. The gunman has been sentenced to life in prison, part of a plea bargain where prosecutors agreed not to seek the death penalty. From Minneapolis, here's Fox News Radio's Olivana Kamis.
13: Current and former lawmakers took the stand, saying these attacks didn't just target Melissa Hortman, John Hoffman, and their families. They called it an attack on democracy itself. Belter had already pleaded guilty to all six federal counts, including two counts of murder using a gun, two stalking charges, and two other offenses relating to the shootings. Belter's plea deal guaranteed he'll spend the rest of his life in prison.
14: When you have a defendant that is prepared to plead guilty, take consecutive life terms plus to ensure that he never sees freedom again in his entire life, that was an opportunity that we just could not pass up.
13: That was U.S. Attorney Daniel Rosen. Just before sentencing, Belter told the court he was, quote, truly sorry. In Minneapolis, Oliviana Kalmes, Fox News.
7: Iran and Britain exchanged harsh words. Iran says British air bases are legitimate targets because they are being used for U.S. attacks. Here's Fox News Radio's Steve Harrigan.
15: Iran's Revolutionary Guard saying that air bases in Britain are legitimate targets due to the fact that U.S. B-1 bomber raids are taking place from air bases in Britain. The Revolutionary Guard saying now those bases could come under attack by Iran. Britain's government responding quickly, saying the U.K. stands ready 24/7 to defend itself. Of course, those B-1 bombers now in use carry a huge conventional payload, 75,000 pounds of weapons. They can be refueled in the air. They don't have stealth capability, but when you control the skies, you don't need stealth, and that's the case for much of Iran at this point.
7: A new report says a growing number of Americans are working but still rely on public assistance to make ends meet.
16: A growing number of gig or short-term freelance workers are receiving government help like food stamps or Medicaid. That's according to a newly released study by the Government Accountability Office. Rideshare or food delivery companies are now among the top employers of recipients in the two safety net programs in several states. Meantime, the number of Amazon employees receiving public assistance has nearly tripled since the GAO's previous report in 2020, highlighting the inflation and cost of living struggles that many Americans face. Tom Graham, Fox News.
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7: Not only is it a good-looking morning, the roads are problem-free. We do have more road work on Highway 51 as you travel northbound, approaching 29 West. No delays there. And we have lane closures on Highway 29 east of the city. That's in Ringle, heading out to Hatley and into Wittenberg. Road reports are brought to you by Smith Brothers Meats in Colby. Smith Brothers Meats pineapple teriyaki brats are perfect on the grill, just $5.49 for a 20-ounce package at Smith Brothers Meats, 822 South Division Street in Colby. Now, the 9 News forecast for Central Wisconsin. In for Justin Lowe, here's meteorologist Brad Miller.
17: Mostly sunny today, a beautiful Friday on tap, high of 82 degrees, winds out of the southwest 10 to 15 miles per hour. Partly cloudy tonight with a low down to 64, winds out of the southwest 5 to 10. Partly cloudy tomorrow with more clouds in the morning. A chance for some showers and storms during the morning, mainly north and east of Wausau, high of 85, winds out of the southwest 5 to 10 miles per hour. Partly cloudy Saturday night with a low down to 68. Hot and humid on Sunday with a chance for some thunderstorms during the afternoon and evening, high of 90. That's your 9 Storm Track forecast. I'm meteorologist Brad Miller on AM 550, FM 99.9, WSAU.
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23: In sports, this is going to be a fun day at American Family Field. The Brewers are playing their Legends game after their regularly scheduled game, which will be this afternoon against the Rockies. Game coverage is at 2:35 here on WSAU. A Major League Baseball insider, Adam McAlvey, says the Brewers have been on the phone with the Detroit Tigers about trading for All-Star starting pitcher Tarik Skubal. And they've also been talking with the Padres about All-Star closer Mason Miller. Major League Baseball trading deadline is now 2 weeks away, although no deals are imminent. The Woodchucks are in a tie for first place in the Northwoods League. They split a doubleheader yesterday. Green Bay won the first game 5-2. Woodchucks took the second game 7-2. The Wisconsin Rapids Rafters also split a doubleheader. They won the first over Duluth 5-2 and lost the nightcap 30-10. The Wausau Ignite won nothing softball winners over La Crosse. Packers begin training camp next week. Rookies report to Lambeau on Monday, veterans on Tuesday. First practice is coming up on Wednesday. That's sports on WSAU. Now, the WSAU real-time market ticker. The Dow fell 506. Trading begins at 51,711. Asian markets were down overnight, and crude oil holds just below $90, now at $89 a barrel. It's partly cloudy and 52. I'm Chris Conley on Central Wisconsin's only local news station, WSAU.

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1: Madness in Madison. Welcome to the Friday edition of the WSAU Wisconsin Morning News. My name is Chris Conley. I'm going to tell you a story. Now, I know when we talk about stories in the news, your opinions might be different based on how you see or how you process the facts. I don't see the other side of this story. Here are the facts as we know it in the police shooting death of a homeless man in Madison, 38-year-old Corey Ruiz. Now, as I tell you this story, I will tell you these are the facts as we know them today. Am I locked into this set of facts? No. If new information becomes public, I'm not locked in to the wrong conclusion if additional information becomes public. But this is what we know today about the police shooting of 38-year-old Corey Ruiz, a homeless man in Madison. And by the way, I don't think the facts of this story are going to change. And I am just so puzzled and so disturbed about the protests and unrest that we've seen in Madison after this police shooting. Homeless man, 38-year-old Corey Ruiz, everyone agrees that he had mental health problems. A substance abuser, a drug user, a man whose life has spiraled to the point that he was no longer housed, that he was on the street. Wednesday night, Corey Ruiz is trying to steal bicycles. That is, trying to jimmy or cut the chains that would have held the bicycles to a bike rack. When he didn't have a lot of success with that, he then began walking up and down the street trying to get into cars to see if any of the cars were unlocked. Again, you could rummage through the cars. Maybe there's some money in the glove box of the cars. Maybe you can steal the radio or something like that and sell those things for a quick fix for drugs. So Corey Ruiz is the subject of a neighbor's complaint. 911, what is your emergency? Hey, Madison police, there's somebody trying to steal bicycles in our neighborhood, and now he's walking up and down the street trying the handles on these cars that are parked up and down the street. Send an officer here. And Madison police respond. And they find Corey Ruiz, and they tell him, freeze. And Corey Ruiz, he has his own bicycle, tries to pedal away. Police give chase and tackle him. At that point, Corey Ruiz pulls a knife. He's told to drop it. He does not. Police first try to deploy pepper spray. They tried to deploy a taser. A taser, not pepper spray, taser was used against Corey Ruiz. Sometimes, when someone is already high or drugged out, the taser simply doesn't work. That was one of these cases. Corey Ruiz did not drop his knife. Two officers were injured before the officers fired shots. Corey Ruiz was hit. He died on his way to the hospital. It's not clear how many shots were fired. There is some cell phone evidence that doesn't show the shooting, but you can hear the gunshots in the background. It's believed that three shots were fired. And now there are street protests over the police shooting death of Corey Ruiz. In fact, Corey Ruiz's family has hired renowned civil rights lawyer Benjamin Crump. Benjamin Crump sweeps in, tries to negotiate big money settlements in a case like this, because, of course, police shootings are always bad. Well, hold on a minute. Look, a police shooting where someone loses their life is always tragic. I don't want anyone to lose their lives at the hands of police. No, but how would this have unfolded differently? If Corey Ruiz had obeyed the officer's commands. Drop the knife. Put your hands behind your back. You're going to be arrested. Corey Ruiz, high, stoned, whatever condition he was in, didn't follow that. Made the brain-fogged decision of, well, I've got a knife, I'm going to lunge at police. And he paid for that stupid, moronic, ill-advised, idiotic decision. He paid for that horribly poor choice with his life. So tell me, how could any thinking person see this any other way. They say, oh, no, no, but he was mentally ill. Yeah, yeah, he was mentally ill. The mentally ill still don't get to lunge at and try and harm police officers. Ah, police didn't have to kill him. Well, yeah, police used non-lethal force first. It didn't work. You say, oh, the officers, they should have shot him in the leg or the shoulder. They should have wounded or incapacitated him. Sometimes, in the heat of the moment, it doesn't always work out that way. Tell me what choice you would make if a madman was lunging at you with a knife. So, I would actually have an interesting question for Benjamin Crump. Again, Benjamin Crump, this high profile, impeccably dressed lawyer, is going to swoop into Madison. I am sure that he'll hold a news conference today. And now the family would like to explain its side of the story. Well, a great question for Benjamin Crump says, if this family is so outraged that their relative, 38-year-old Corey Ruiz, was shot and killed, why was he homeless? That if he is so beloved by his family, I'm sure he's got a mother and a father. By the way, if the father was even not a part of Corey Ruiz's life, the father will resurface because now there's a big money settlement to be had with Madison. And Madison's a crazy liberal city. Madison's city council members, they're all bleeding hearts. Oh. This is tragic. Oh, police took this too far. We've got to get out in front and settle this case to appease the community. No, I would wonder, family members of Corey Ruiz, if you loved him so much, why did you allow him to be on the streets? If he is such a valued and cherished member of your family, why didn't one of you take him in? Why wasn't he living in your apartment or in your home instead of wandering the streets looking to hustle and steal bicycles or break into cars to get his next fix? Oh, you love him a little differently now that there's a lawsuit to be filed. Now that you think that there's a settlement to be had. You know what? I don't have any respect for an attorney like Benjamin Crump. I mean, he's a profiteer over tragic cases like this because, of course, the lawyer gets a cut of whatever settlement is negotiated here. I would admire Benjamin Crump if he tells the family member, you know, I've reviewed the facts here. Your guy is trying to steal things, comes at police with a knife after trying to flee, and two officers were injured in the knife incident that followed. They tried to use their taser, but then they had to resort to lethal force. I would have respect for Benjamin Crump if you were to tell the family, you know what, guys? You have no case here. But you know what the calculus is? Again, Madison is run by crazy liberals. Mayor Sasha Cohen is running for another term. She sees political trouble when she said, what if the crazy liberal voters in Madison are not going to vote for me if they hate the police shooting of my police department? Oh, no, no. The city of Madison, liberals on the common council, liberals in the mayor's office, they're going to settle this case to try and appease family members and protesters. Only a settlement is in no way justified based on the facts as we know them. Again, I would change or revise my opinion if different facts come to life, but that simply does not seem to be a case. By the way, this also has something to do with the race for governor in Wisconsin. I'll explain that to you when we come right back.
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0: shot and killed because they wouldn't drop a knife that they used to injure two police officers. How does this tie in with the Wisconsin governor's race? Well, who was at the street demonstrations after this police shooting on Wednesday night? Well, holding a bullhorn. None other than candidate for governor, front runner for the Democrat nomination, crazy liberal Francesca Hong. Oh, this is another case of police shooting a black man. That's Francesca Hong. And this and her appearance at the street protest should have everyone who might consider voting for her for governor, it should give a moment of pause. We've already shared on this program that Francesca Hong, earlier in the campaign, talked about her dreams. She dreams about a Wisconsin with no prisons, where prisons are not necessary. She dreams about a Wisconsin where police do not have to be armed. Well, okay, Francesca, let's talk about this case where it looks like police did need to be armed. Because as thinking intelligent people know, a bad guy with a knife sometimes has to be stopped by a good guy with a gun. But in Francesca Hong's dream, imagine all the people living life in peace. Woo-hoo! In Francesca Hong's dream, Madison police would not have been armed last night. So a homeless man who's trying to steal stuff would get to lunge at and injure police officers with the knife that he refuses to drop. By the way, once the people who arm themselves with knives, guns, other weapons, do you think that they are ever going to drop the weapon once it is publicly known that, hey, Madison police are not armed? The officer who shows up, no, he doesn't have a firearm. I've got more lethal power than he does. That's Francesca Hong's Wisconsin. She's running for governor. And by the way, she followed up her statement about her dreams, saying that dreams or visions inform policy. That's code talk for, if I'm elected, I'm going to try and make my dreams policy. So tell me, Francesca Hong, what, the homeless guy with the knife gets to stab the police officers and there's nothing they can do about it? And you, I would assume that Francesca Hong, I mean, she's a state representative. She represents Madison. She's running for governor. I would assume that when the street protests broke out on Wednesday night and again on Thursday, when she's there with her bullhorn, she would have access to more information than you and I. You would assume that she would know that police were justified in their use of force. But in Francesca Hong's world, again, a world where prisons are not necessary and armed police are not necessary, there is no such thing as a justifiable police shooting. So I would ask you, is that the Wisconsin that you envision? No, look, I want the police to use non-lethal means whenever possible. Absolutely. When the police have to shoot and kill someone, I don't want anyone shot and killed. I would prefer that those who have encounters with police simply follow the officer's commands and then live through the incident to fight another day. That's not Francesca Hong's world. That if this incident had unfolded in Wausau, or in Stevens Point, or in downtown Green Bay, or in Milwaukee, in Francesca Hong's world, she would prefer that the police show up with nothing, and the only person who has the option of lethal force is the bad guy. Yeah, before you cast your ballot, that should give you a moment of pause. 727, this day is next. Our topic, Walt Disney's older brother, when we come right back.
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3: Walt Disney was the creative part of Disney Studios. His older brother Roy, who worked at a bank after serving in the Navy, handled finance. Roy secured the loans to start Disney Studios and negotiated most of the contracts for the voice actors in the early Disney cartoons. After Walt Disney died of a stroke, Roy was left to finish a major project. The company had entered into contracts for some 30,000 acres of land. Much of it was little more than swamp. Only 580 acres was developed. Some people thought paying for the excess land would bankrupt the company. Actually, it became room for expansion. Roy Disney created the development of Disney World in Orlando, Florida. He got his own star on the Hollywood Walk of Fame on this day, July 24th, 1988. And on this day, remember, the most important part of a big project is finishing it. I'm Chris Connolly.
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3: 52, warming to the low 80s today, and even warmer for the upcoming weekend. I'm Chris Connolly, WSAU News. The U.S. has conducted airstrikes against Iran now for 13 nights in a row. The latest from Fox News Radio's Madeline Rivera.
5: He tells Axios he is seriously considering restarting major combat operations in Iran, including strikes that would be bigger than the ones carried out in Operation Epic Fury. He did acknowledge that a decision has not been made yet, but it comes as the Wall Street Journal reports the president is losing patience over the conflict. He's reportedly become skeptical that negotiations with Iran can produce a lasting peace and is becoming more convinced that the regime will only bend to military pressure. Iran, though, has refused to capitulate despite the strikes. It rejected a U.S. ceasefire deal presented by Iraq. Iranian and Iraqi officials tell the New York Times.
3: An announcement from Donald Trump yesterday that major utilities and companies that build AI data centers would not pass on the extra electric costs to consumers. Trump was speaking at the EPA headquarters. He detailed what he describes as the ratepayer protection pledge. The White House says major utilities, including Duke Energy and NextEra, have signed on, and AI data center builders, Google, Microsoft, Meta, Oracle, OpenAI, and Amazon. Street protests in Madison over a fatal officer-involved shooting. You'll hear some of that when we come right back.
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3: WSAU News Time 7:34. Protesters interrupted a Thursday press conference being held by Madison Police Chief John Patterson. He was talking about an officer-involved shooting from Wednesday night.
7: We have the power, not that badge, not that weapon. We have the power. The city of Madison is corrupt. From the DA to the what's the name of it?
3: Officers shot and killed 38-year-old Corey Ruiz. He was a homeless man who allegedly came at police with a knife. They tried to use tasers first. The police chief, John Patterson, says there will be an outside independent review.
8: So this process exists precisely so that no department in Wisconsin investigates itself and its own actions involving its community members. What I can promise you is that this department will cooperate fully with DCI and we will not hide from any aspect of this investigation.
3: DCI is the State Department of Justice. Two officers were injured in the incident. It's life in prison for a man convicted of killing his wife and then trying to dispose of her body.
9: A Dodge County judge sentenced 44-year-old Zachariah Raich on Tuesday. Jurors last month convicted him of first-degree intentional homicide and hiding a corpse. 37-year-old Crystal Raich reported missing from rural Kleiman in June 2024. The two were going through a divorce. Investigators excavated a burn site, and a forensic dentist determined that a tooth they found belonged to Crystal Raich. Zachariah Raich will not be eligible for parole. Bob Hague, WSAU News.
3: Bond has been set for two people accused of killing a 57-year-old woman in her Portage County home. Sarah Pinka will be held on $500,000 bond. Her boyfriend, 60-year-old Landon Hood, is being held on $1 million bond. They're accused in the killing of Jeanette Pinka, that is Sarah's sister, who was found dead in her home on Tuesday. There'll be a further court hearing on July 27th. A 47-year-old Wisconsin Rapids man charged with a 7th OWI has been bound over for trial. Bond's been set at $75,000 for Daniel Erdman. A high-speed chase started in Grand Rapids and then went into Wisconsin Rapids. He was eventually forced off the road. He's charged with fleeing an officer, OWI, and he could face a maximum of 18.5 years in state prison if he's found guilty. A Minnesota man gets two life sentences with no chance of parole for killing state lawmakers and wounding others and their families. The federal sentence for Vance Belter was handed down yesterday. It's part of a plea bargain where prosecutors decided not to seek the death penalty. The 59-year-old shot and killed Minnesota State Democrat Representative Melissa Hortman and killed her husband. Happened at their home in June of 2025. He then drove to the home of another lawmaker, a Minnesota State Senator John Hoffman. He shot and wounded him and his wife Yvette. Belter also spoke in court and said he was sorry. 7:35 at WSAU.
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3: It is a delay-free ride this morning across the 29 Wisconsin River Bridge. No problems on I-39 or Highway 51. Road reports are brought to you by Smith Brothers Meats in Colby for an easy meal, savory baked boneless pork chops. This week they're $2.99 a pound at Smith Brothers Meats, 822 South Division Street in Colby. Here's the 9 News forecast for today and the weekend with meteorologist Brad Miller.
11: Beautiful day today, mostly sunny skies and a high up to 82 degrees, winds out of the southwest 10 to 15 miles per hour. Partly cloudy tonight with a low down to 64, winds out of the southwest 5 to 10 miles per hour. Partly cloudy tomorrow with more clouds during the morning. Could see some showers and storms during the morning, mainly north and east of Wausau, high around 85, winds out of the southwest 5 to 10 miles per hour. Partly cloudy Saturday night with a low down to 68. Hot and humid on Sunday with a chance for some thunderstorms during the afternoon and evening, high of 90. That's your 9 storm track forecast. I'm meteorologist Brad Miller on AM 550, FM 99.9, WSAU.
3: It's become partly sunny now in 53. 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
3: Friday sports. Who might the Brewers be willing to trade away for an upgrade in pitching? Major League Baseball insiders say the Brewers have been talking with the Tigers, about All-Star starting pitcher Tarik Skubal, and with the Padres about All-Star closer Mason Miller. We're 2 weeks away from Major League Baseball's trading deadline. Brewers were off yesterday. They open a weekend series against the Rockies. Day baseball today at 2:35, followed by the Brewers' Legends game. Northwoods League Baseball, Woodchucks in a tie for first. They split a doubleheader, losing to Green Bay 5-2 in the first game, winning the nightcap 7-2. Wisconsin Rapids also split a doubleheader. They beat Duluth 5-2, but lost the nightcap 30-10. The Wausau Knights softball team over lacrosse 1-0. Packers training camp begins next week. Rookies report Monday, veterans on Tuesday, and workouts begin on Wednesday. That's sports on WSAU.
17: Money now. Indian pharmaceutical company Dr. Reddy said on CNBC that President Trump's plan to impose tariffs on generic drugs will lead to patients in the U.S. paying higher prices. The company added that moving the manufacturing of its generic drug portfolio to the U.S. could take 4 to 7 years. Alliance Group said it has agreed to acquire HSBC Singapore Life Insurance Unit for nearly $2.1 billion, expanding the company's footprint in Asia's life and health insurance market. The German insurer expects to generate a double-digit return on investment in the medium term, and the transaction is expected to close in the first half of 2027. Intel reported better-than-expected second-quarter results, notching its fastest revenue growth rate for any quarter since 2011, and issuing guidance that topped expectations. Revenue jumped 25%. The stock rose 4% upon the news, and its shares are up over 170% this year. Futures have risen this morning as oil prices ease. Yesterday, the Dow lost 506. That's your money now.
3: Now on the WSAU real-time market ticker, the Dow, which was lower yesterday, begins trading at 51,711. Asian markets were down overnight. Crude oil is lower from $90 to $89 a barrel. At our Wausau Broadcast Center, partly sunny, 53. 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
3: This is something that I found a little bit interesting and I want to share it with you. I'm Chris Conley. This is the Friday edition of the WSAU Wisconsin Morning News. I believe it is very clear that the race for governor in Wisconsin will come down to Francesca Hong and Republican Tom Tiffany. Now, there are some people in the state, middle of the roaders, you know, the purple vote in Wisconsin, independents, will say, you know, Tom Tiffany, he's a little too far right for my taste.
19: He's a MAGA Republican. He's got Donald Trump's endorsement. I don't like all of Donald Trump. Yeah, no kings, big red ties, Russia, Russia, Russia. No, I don't like that. And I don't like that Tom Tiffany is closely aligned with Donald Trump. Nope. Okay. Would you tolerate some of that? Again, if you're a moderate Republican, maybe even a moderate Democrat, in exchange for not voting for Francesca Hong. I mean, Francesca Hong is a socialist slash communist. She's a Democrat Socialist of America, unashamed and unapologetic. That even people in the political middle might say, those chants from the river to the sea, Palestine will be free, that Israel-hating unarmed police, the $30,000 in credit card debt, still haven't gotten a really good explanation about how that debt was paid off, because no one voluntarily carries $30,000 on their credit cards. Francesca, who was your sugar daddy who paid all of that off? Could you please explain that to everyone? You didn't carry $30,000. It would have been about $6,000 in interest to your Discover card if you didn't pay it. So no one carries that. Please explain where the money come from. What about, do you still stand behind your unarmed police dream when police confronted a man who was armed with a knife in Madison, refused to drop it, and injured two officers before he was shot and killed? Well, now we actually have a poll out on what does a Francesca Hong versus Tom Tiffany matchup looks like. And mark my words, 3 weeks from now, Francesca Hong is going to win the Democrat primary. Among decided voters, again, the same poll shows that 45% of Democrats who are going to vote in the primary are undecided. Okay. There are five different candidates. Those undecided may break among the way the poll already shows. Among those who've already made up their mind, Francesca Hong, 23%. Mandela Barnes, 15%. Sarah Rodriguez, who dropped out of the race already, 11%, and everyone else in single numbers. Now, Francesca Hong is going to be the Democrat nominee. So what does the race look like? Francesca, the crazy, liberal, out-of-the-mainstream left Democrat, versus Tom Tiffany, who may be a little too MAGA for some's taste. The Marquette Law School poll says Tiffany leads 43-40. 43-40, and that's among registered voters, so it is the broadest measure. And statistically, their poll shows a tie among likely voters. No matter, in this head-to-head race, Tom Tiffany is going to win. Why? Candidate Tiffany, who regularly listens to this program when he's in the 7th Congressional District, when he is home from Congress, and by the way, Congress is on break now. Candidate Tiffany, if you are in our audience today, God bless you. I wish you the very best for your campaign. You have me solidly supporting you in your corner. Candidate Tiffany, just paint the contrast. Show us what normal politics looks like versus the crazy lefty stuff that Francesca Hong is pushing. And by the way, the contrast could not be more bold or more clear. Tom Tiffany simply has to explain to the people what a Democrat socialist candidate like Francesca Hong represents. Again, she goes on the podcast with that guy who dressed like Chairman Mao at one of his appearances. I'm glad that I don't even remember his name. That's been purged from my memory bank. But this Californian, he says he dressed at one of his appearances, looked like Chairman Mao, wore the crazy hat, wore the greenish-gray suit with the little red star on it, and she invites him, hey, come to Wisconsin and campaign for it. By the way, thanks for having me on your live stream. I raised a lot of money off of that. Come and campaign with me, and we'll set up a big fundraiser somewhere here in Wisconsin, in Milwaukee or Madison or what have you. I need the money to try and convince more voters that I'm not crazy. Again, Tom Tiffany leads in a head-to-head matchup 53-40. And by the way, the Marquette Law School poll also says for the general election, large numbers of people are undecided. The Marquette Law School poll also does not include the candidate who got back into the race, that David Crowley, the Milwaukee County Executive. Again, he brilliantly concluded 2 weeks ago that he could not win the governor's race in Wisconsin, so he dropped out. Boy, 2 weeks ago he was right. And now Sarah Rodriguez, Governor Evers' lieutenant governor, somebody who was just fine to run with Governor Evers but could not win his endorsement, she drops out of the race because she put someone in charge of her campaign who couldn't do the paperwork the right way, who couldn't account for all the campaign donations the right way. We still don't know if some of the money is missing. So now that she drops out of the race, David Crowley says, upon further review, now that she's out, I can pick up her vote. Democrats are scrambling for a candidate that they think can beat Tom Tiffany. It is not Francesca Hong, but Francesca's going to win. She is going to win the Democrat primary. That's going to be the matchup as sure as I am sitting here. No question about it. All of these other candidates that are polling in single digits, they are quote-unquote normal. You may disagree with their positions on the issues of the day, but they are at least somewhere on the spectrum in the political normalometer. Francesca Hong is not. As I said yesterday, in fact, I am even more certain of this, in 3 weeks, the political career of Mandela Barnes will come to an end. Why? Because among Democrats, he's polling at only 15%, and he is the Democrat who ranks number one in name recognition. So again, voters know Mandela Barnes. He's run a statewide race for lieutenant governor. He won along with Governor Evers in Evers' first term. And then 4 years later, he ran against Ron Johnson for U.S. Senate. A lot of money, a lot of radio and TV commercials, billboards and lawn signs in that race. So everyone knows who Mandela Barnes is. And even though he is known, voters are not quite sold on him. So Mandela Barnes, by the way, is now making this last-ditch pitch. He says, the polling shows that I have a small lead over Tom Tiffany in the general election. That if I were the Democrat governor, again, the results are within the margin of error, that Barnes has, it's either a 1 or a 2 percentage point lead. I don't have all the polling data in front of me. That Mandela Barnes says, I'm the candidate who has a chance of beating Tom Tiffany. Francesca Hong doesn't. He may be true about that, but again, all Tom Tiffany has to do is paint Mandela Barnes the way he is. Mandela Barnes is a Black Lives Matter, defund the police candidate. Those are positions that Mandela Barnes once held that he now says, no, I'm backing away from those. The last gasp Mandela Barnes TV commercial, he's sitting at a tabletop inside a bar. He's talking with utility bills are too expensive. Yeah, health care is too expensive. Rents and mortgages are too expensive. And there's friendly Mandela with a beer in front of him saying, I'm running to fix those things. Mandela Barnes doesn't much talk about defund the police and about Black Lives Matter. But those were his positions. Again, we'd like you to forget that. Mandela Barnes is also a far-left candidate, but Democrats are thinking maybe we can dress him up a little bit better than Francesca Hong, who was at the Madison police protests earlier this week. Again, in Francesca Hong's world, the police would have been unarmed when they were confronted with the knife-wielding man in Madison on Wednesday night. No, this is Tom Tiffany's race to lose, and the latest polling certainly does suggest that. It's now 7:52 on the WSAU Wisconsin Morning News. Friday on Faith is coming up next. Our topic? 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I hope you'll stay tuned. 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
2: 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I'm Chris Conley with today's Friday on Faith. Behold, I am doing a new thing. It sounds like something Jesus would say. He didn't. It is from Isaiah, who told the Israelites what the Messiah would be like 800 years before Jesus showed up. And Isaiah spoke in a time of exile. Jews wondered aloud if they were indeed God's chosen people, or if the covenant between themselves and the Almighty had been broken. Isaiah continued, I am doing a new thing. Now it springs forth. Do you not perceive it? I will make a way in the wilderness and rivers in the desert. I go to church with people who have a past. Now, I suppose we all do. If all the things I had done in my past were laid bare, I would be humiliated. I would slink away from this microphone in such embarrassment that I might never be heard from again. And that's even though I know I'm forgiven. Some of the people that I do church with are felons, former drug dealers, hustlers, thieves. Many have been incarcerated. Others have been homeless, addicts. Yet you would not guess the past of many of these people today. Some have become leaders in our church. Many volunteer. They are immersed in their faith, people who pray and read the Bible daily. I'm sure those who knew them before and after they were saved would find them unrecognizable today. So who am I to say when I come across someone who is struggling, no, this person is too far gone, they're not worth helping? I worship alongside many people like that, only they are completely different now. What happened to them? They turned their lives over to Jesus Christ. Isaiah is not to be taken literally. He does not say that rivers will suddenly flow through the desert. But his words still ring true. For hardened, sinful people, I've seen wellsprings of kindness come up in their hearts. Mercy and tenderness and humbleness are now parts of who they are, qualities that were not present before. Behold, I am doing a new thing. Indeed, God is, from the inside out, within the people who put their faith in Him. I'm Chris Conley.
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2: It's 8 o'clock Friday morning. And good morning. I'm Chris Conley. WSAU News 53, low 80s for a high. Protesters interrupted Madison's police chief, John Patterson, during a news conference. He was releasing details about an officer-involved shooting. A homeless man with a knife was shot and killed.
1: The thinness of trust in the city right now did not start.
7: No, we can shut this down. You can stop talking because we don't want to hear anything you've been saying. You're going to say the same thing you all say every time a black body gets shot down in this city.
2: The police chief says he's very aware that this happened in the same neighborhood where there had been two earlier fatal police shootings.
1: You have to recognize the trauma that this community has gone through, is experiencing now again, and pretending that this is the first time would ask this community to forget trauma and forget losses endured. And I will not do that.
2: He says that there will be an outside independent review.
1: So this process exists precisely so that no department in Wisconsin investigates itself and its own actions involving its community members. What I can promise you is that this department will cooperate fully with DCI and we will not hide from any aspect of this investigation.
2: The man who was shot by police identified as 38-year-old Corey Ruiz. Bond has been set for two people, charged with killing a 57-year-old woman in her home in Portage County. Sarah Pinka held on $500,000 cash bond. Her boyfriend, 60-year-old Landon Hood, held on $1 million bond in the killing of Jeanette Pinka, Sarah's sister. She was found in her home on County Road M in the town of Carson on Tuesday. There's no word yet as to motive. A man who tried to outrun police while driving drunk is now being held on $75,000 bond. Daniel Erdman has been bound over for trial after making a court appearance. The chase started in Grand Rapids. He sped away from officers into Wisconsin Rapids, where he was on the wrong side of the road, ran several stop signs before he was forced off the road. During the chase, a woman tried to get out of the vehicle. He is charged with fleeing, OWI, and driving with a suspended license. In Wisconsin, it will soon be easier to get a court restraining order. Much of it can now be done online. Here's reporter Sean Maloney.
8: The Wisconsin court system has launched a pilot program for a new mobile-friendly portal that guides users through filing domestic abuse temporary restraining order petitions. The plain language system helps people complete forms and submit them electronically in one process. Chief Justice Jill Karofsky says the goal is to make court process more accessible and supportive for survivors seeking protection. The pilot is underway in 8 counties with a statewide rollout planned by the end of August. Sean Maloney, WSAU News.
2: Donald Trump says AI data centers will not force your electric bills up. More on his position on that when we come right back.
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14: I heard the call to serve, so I answered. I earned a title and discovered my purpose. I found belonging, an unbreakable bond with my fellow Marines. We fought to overcome adversity together in defense of our nation and its people. I've lived a full life, rich with meaning. And even though I no longer wear the uniform, I am still a Marine. My service has come full circle. I will always look after those around me. I will always uplift and support my country and my community. Because because that is the promise I made. That is what it means to be a Marine. Semper Fidelis. Always faithful, always Marine.
15: 804 at WSAU, Donald Trump announcing a plan that he says will keep utility costs down.
16: President Trump says massive data centers are key to America winning the AI race.
17: It's hard to believe, but you need double the electricity that we have right now, maybe even more than that, to really fulfill what you want to do. We're leading China by a lot.
16: The Trump administration announced nearly two dozen governors are joining a White House ratepayer protection pledge to ensure consumers are not impacted by higher utility bills.
17: We're insisting that AI data centers and big tech companies pay their own way.
16: But not all lawmakers are convinced. New York's governor, Democrat Kathy Hochul, signed a temporary data center moratorium. At the White House, Jared Halpern, Fox News.
15: Donald Trump says he'll soon decide on whether to launch a massive attack against Iran. Speaking with Axios, Trump says the sites would be bigger than the ones conducted during Operation Epic Fury. The president did not outline a timeline for deciding. Check your refrigerator. More than 1.5 million dozen eggs sold in six states are being recalled. Possible salmonella contamination.
18: The FDA says Midwest Poultry Services is voluntarily recalling nearly 1.6 million dozen shell eggs sold under brands including Kroger, Simple Truth, Country Morning, and Sunups. The eggs were distributed in Texas, Oklahoma, Arkansas, Louisiana, New Mexico, and Mississippi. Officials say the contamination was discovered during routine testing. No illnesses have been reported so far. Consumers should not eat the recalled eggs and should return them to the store for a full refund. Ted Lindner, Fox News.
15: Brewers off yesterday. They've got a day game against the Rockies. You'll hear it at 2:35 on WSAU. 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Here's meteorologist Brad Miller.
19: Mostly sunny today, a beautiful Friday on tap, high of 82 degrees, winds out of the southwest 10 to 15 miles per hour. Partly cloudy tonight with a low down to 64, winds out of the southwest 5 to 10. Partly cloudy tomorrow with more clouds in the morning. A chance for some showers and storms during the morning, mainly north and east of Wausau, high of 85, winds out of the southwest 5 to 10 miles per hour. Partly cloudy Saturday night with a low down to 68. Hot and humid on Sunday with a chance for some thunderstorms during the afternoon and evening, high of 90. That's your 9 Storm Track forecast. I'm meteorologist Brad Miller on AM 550, FM 99.9, WSAU.
15: 53 now under partly sunny skies. Another nice summer day ahead across central Wisconsin. I'm Chris Conley on Central Wisconsin's only local news station, WSAU.
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15: Today's bonus hour, again, we talk sometimes about topics that are less political, a little more off the beaten path. Later this hour, after the 8:30 news, a topic about you being naked. You, without your clothes. But first, women in men's sports and men in women's sports. Hi, I'm Chris Conley. Welcome to the bonus hour of the WSAU Wisconsin Morning News. Someone who knows a lot more about basketball than I do is speaking an obvious truth. She is Sophie Cuttingham. Who is she? If we allow men's in women's basketball, she would be Caitlin Clark's wingman. When someone plays dirty against Caitlin Clark, rolls into her knees, commits a hard foul, commits one of those moving picks where she gets, like, shivered or clotheslined. Or when someone, you know, Caitlin takes a shot, someone reaches out to try and defend it, and they just happen to rake their nails across Caitlin Clark's face. Sophie Cuttingham retaliates. That the next time down the floor, she'll push or shove or get in between that player and Caitlin. There have been some plays where that player's going in for a layup and Sophie Cuttingham just tackles them, brings them down to the floor. Sophie Cuttingham is Caitlin Clark's defender. And of course, then when there's pushing and shoving and then Caitlin Clark just points her finger at the other person. You. She held that finger point for like 20-something seconds in one game. By the way, this program's host, Chris Conley, I need someone like a Caitlin Clark. So Caitlin Clark is asked an obvious question.
3: what about men competing in women's sports? That is, biological men saying, well, I'm Mike, but I feel like Michelle today. Well, Caitlin Clark and Sophie Cunningham, again, it's Sophie Cunningham who's speaking here. Sophie Cunningham says, I'm quoting here, in fact, I will let you hear her in her own words because she's very well-spoken. She says, I think it's just kind of common sense. It's really important to protect children. She says, obviously, at lower levels of basketball, junior high school, grade school, we probably don't want boys in the girls' locker room. And she also says, I don't dislike anyone. I'm here to love. But I'm also here to love on biological women. By the way, Sophie Cunningham knows something that's underlying all of this that is true. But I'll get into that in just a moment. First, she's well-spoken. Let's let you hear her speaking for herself. And, of course, the politically correct Rainbow Coalition. A lot of them, by the way, go to WNBA games. Sophie said something mean. Sophie said someone who's actually Edward but pretends to be Edwina should not be allowed to play. Well, I mean, that's, again, obvious to a lot of us, which Sophie Cunningham explains. Here's what she said.
21: Talks about wanting to protect young girls who shouldn't have to go against biological men. Just can you expand your viewpoint on that?
22: I mean, I think I said what I said. I think it's kind of common sense. And I think I'll always believe in that. I think it's really important to protect children, and that's little girls who are also involved in that category. And so I stand on what I said, and I always believe that.
21: Yeah. Do you see your advocacy on that, like, taking any form going forward?
22: You know, I don't know. I'm not a very political person, but I do have beliefs. I have morals, and I'll always stand on those and be true to who I am. And I think people are going to take it how they want to take it, but I've never even really said anything about that. And so when it comes just to protecting young girls in sport and women in sport, I feel very strongly about that. I think that's why you have Title IX. That's why you have some of the greats in women's sports. If Title IX and women's sports weren't protected, then you wouldn't hear about any type of women in sport. And so I think in the future, it's just really important to protect.
23: Do you think, I guess, along the line, like that, it goes against perhaps, some people might say, hey, for the trans community, this could be something that could come back on us or be targeted against us. Like, how do you, I guess, view that sort of critique?
22: You know, like I said, I extend love, and I don't dislike anyone. Like, I think there is room for absolutely everyone here, and I think there's room to love everyone. And I truly think when you get people in the same room and you have conversations, you actually have a lot in common with a lot of people. And so I'm there to love, but I'm also there to love biological women, and I think that there are rights that need to be protected, and like I said, I'm going to stand true to that. I'll never falter in my beliefs in that, but I have never once said I hated the trans community. Like I said, I think there's space for everyone.
3: The obvious common sense of Sophie Cunningham, who I think I like better than Caitlin Clark at this point. I mean, she's Caitlin Clark's wingman if we allow men into the WNBA. A few things that you ought to realize. Sophie Cunningham is older than Caitlin Clark. She's 29 years old. So she has been playing in the WNBA before Caitlin Clark, again, the league's one and only superstar, a next-generation talent. Sophie Cunningham was toiling in women's basketball before it got all of the Caitlin Clark spotlight. So she kind of knows how women's basketball works. And because she is more experienced, older, dare I say more mature and more sophisticated, here's something that I bet she has realized. If the WNBA was open to biological or trans men, there likely would be some men who would try to play in the WNBA. I mean, look at it. There are 400 colleges that play competitive basketball. The NBA draft, the league for biological men, has only two rounds. So, I mean, the NBA drafts 60 players out of maybe 2,000 who are playing competitive college basketball. For most male college basketball players, when their senior year comes to an end, their basketball careers are over. Oh, they may try and play overseas, but you know what? Overseas men's basketball is getting much, much more competitive. Do you think out of those 2,000 that there might be some men who have not been drafted into the WNBA who say, if I'm Michael, and I say now that, no, I feel like Michelle. That if I'm Joseph, but I now feel like Josephina, that maybe I could continue my basketball career in the WNBA. Again, for most college basketball male players, once the NBA draft comes around, it's over. And only the best of the best are drafted by NBA teams. So Sophie Cunningham says, yeah, there would probably be some biological men who would want to continue their basketball careers by saying, maybe, if I say, well, I feel pretty. I've had this feminine side for some years. Maybe I could continue playing in the WNBA. And again, if we don't specifically bar biological men, I suppose they could. And oh, by the way, getting to travel and have female roommates and being in the locker rooms and being in the showers, all that's just bonus stuff for Ed, who is pretending to be Edwina, for Joseph, who's pretending to be Josephina, for Michael, who's pretending to be Michelle. You know what I think Sophie Cunningham knows? That in that world where we open the door for biological men to play in the WNBA, they would sort of have to play along, but again, they would have the height and the muscle mass and the body structure and the strength that would give them unfair advantages over women. Sophie Cunningham knows, again, as someone who's been in the WNBA longer than Caitlin Clark, she's 29, so she's a mature voice on this issue. She knows that the WNBA would not exist if there were avenues for male players to play. Why? Because even bad male players, not good enough to be drafted into the NBA, from secondary, smaller colleges who somehow say, boy, I sure would love to find a way to continue my basketball career, and maybe feeling pretty and playing in the WNBA is the pathway to that. She says, yeah, there would be some dudes who would try and pull that off. And she says if each team has one or two biologically male players who's taller than us women, bigger than us women, has different muscle mass, different body structure, has simply different athletic skills than we have, that there'd be no women's basketball league. That soon it would be a place for male pro basketball rejects to show off their skills against what really is a much lower level of competition. Sophie Cunningham is right about this, and she ought to be listened to instead of ridiculed and getting all the hate messages that she is now. Sophie Cunningham spoke truth, what should be obvious truth, to anyone who applies a little brain power to it. 8:19 on the WSAU Wisconsin Morning News.
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4: You know, I'm telling you, all of you, embrace freedom. 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And, you know, God's blessed me more than I deserve. 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And, you know, I'm just telling you, freedom is the answer. It's not statism, Marxism, communism, redistributionism, socialism. It's all on the ballot. It's all coming to you in 3 months.
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Xanadu. 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She was young and attractive there. Sonny wants to open up a roller disco. Roller disco's probably not a thing. Disco was fading by 1980, and Olivia Newton-John is a muse, a Greek goddess sent to inspire Sonny to achieve his dreams. And she inspires him to open the roller disco anyway. I mean, that's a stupid concept for a movie, isn't it? But it had a lot of good songs in it. And here's the movie trailer. People, when they saw this coming to theaters, knew right away that stupid, but it's got good songs in it. And Olivia Newton-John is pleasant to look at.

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0: Again, this is the movie trailer. Olivia Newton-John, good singer, pleasant to look at. She sings a lot of songs, but she's a Greek muse. And Sonny, of course, he's going to lose his lifetime fortune. He's going to open a roller disco. People would see this trailer and they'd say, really? They're making a movie like that? This movie is so campy, so improbable, but again, Olivia Newton-John can sing and is pleasant to look at. Someone might say, this should be more like a Broadway show. Well, they did make it into a Broadway show, and it's one of the best Broadway show stories ever. So they're holding auditions.
1: Universal Pictures announces the most...
0: And they think they found their leading man for the Broadway version of Xanadu. The only catch is they need to find a guy who can roller skate. So they asked the guy, said, you're our guy. We're going to have you star in this show. We found an attractive woman who can sing alongside of you. She'll be the Olivia Newton-John character. But can you roller skate? And, of course, anyone who's a Broadway actor, I mean, leading man parts are so rare that when you're offered the part, say, yeah, I can do that. Sure, I can roller skate. And, of course, the hunky guy who is a good singer could not roller skate. First day of rehearsals. All right, cast, let's get on the roller skates and see how this is going to work. And his very first day of rehearsals, he roller skates right off the stage and lands in the orchestra pit. That's how day one of rehearsals went. You said you could roller skate. Apparently, yeah, I can roller skate. I'm just not very good at stopping. And he suffered a serious leg injury. He broke and dislocated his leg. And the producers say, well, this show goes into previews in 2 weeks. You've got a broken leg. We need the understudy. We need to find somebody else. Your understudy is going to be the person who's going to go in previews and when the program opens. And, yes, the would-be leading man in Broadway's

0: Xanadu, broke his leg, never recovered, and never got the part back. By the way, Xanadu hung around on Broadway for a couple of months. Again, it was such an improbable and stupid story, but has entertaining songs. It was in theaters on this day in 1980. The news at 8:30 is next.
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0: Sunny, going to be a little warmer today, low 80s, and then into the upper 80s or 90s for the weekend. There's a chance of showers and thunderstorms late Sunday. I'm Chris Conley, WSAU News. The U.S. has completed airstrikes against Iran for a 13th day, the latest from the White House and Fox News Radio's Kevin Cork, where Donald Trump is threatening new and more serious attacks.
3: If the Iranian regime, led by the IRGC, doesn't stop attacking ships through the Strait of Hormuz, or if the regime's proxies don't stop doing the same in the Red Sea, they're going to get hammered. That, according to Axios, the outlet reports, President Trump is stating very plainly he's considering a major escalation in the conflict with Iran. That warning comes amid a 13th consecutive day of attacks now completed on critical infrastructure and other assets. Oh, and there's more. He's also warning Iran's proxies, writing in a post on Truth Social, quote, the Houthis are a surrogate and or proxy of Iran, and major military punishment will be inflicted upon Iran and, of course, the Houthis themselves.
0: The House has passed a resolution that would restrict Donald Trump's war powers. It's likely to fail in the Senate. From Capitol Hill, Fox News Radio's Chad Pergram.
4: A split House-Senate decision.
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6: And the motion is not agreed.
4: The House voting to shackle the president and end the fighting. Four Republicans joined all Democrats to halt the conflict. The president's supporters claim the vote undercuts American forces. The president's Senate allies rejected the House's Iran rebuke. The Senate defeated a similar war powers measure. Republicans contending that the U.S. has Iran on the ropes. But Senate Democrats chided Republicans for not intervening in the war. Congressional GOP leaders say it's unnecessary for Congress to flex war powers authorities. However, some Republicans demand answers about the Iran endgame.
0: A Minnesota man's been sentenced to two life terms in prison for the deadly shootings of state lawmakers and their families. Vance Belter received the federal sentence, part of a plea bargain. He agreed to plead guilty. Prosecutors agreed to not take the death penalty. He admitted to killing Republican Senator Melissa Hartman and her husband, and then trying to kill John Hoffman and his wife. They were wounded. He wanted to draw national attention to violence targeting elected officials. In Madison, the city's police chief, John Patterson, was shouted down at his own news conference talking about a police-involved shooting from Wednesday night. Demonstrators yelled at him.
7: We have the power, not that badge, not that weapon. We have the power. The city of Madison is corrupt. From the DA to the, what's the name of this? Department of Independent Monitoring. We don't want any of that talk.
0: A homeless man with a knife, identified as 38-year-old Corey Ruiz, was shot by police. He died on the way to the hospital. Bond's been set for two people accused of killing a 57-year-old woman at her home in Portage County. Sarah Plinka's being held on $500,000 bond. Her boyfriend, 60-year-old Landon Hood, on $1 million bond. They are charged with the killing of Jeanette Plinka, Sarah's sister, at a home on County Road M. They are due back in court next week, July 27th. A Democrat candidate for governor admits to posting on a Twitter account that also included racist and homophobic messages. Here's reporter Raymond Newpert with more on that.
6: NBC News reported Wednesday that the account, made in 2010 to promote a social club, had posts that directly referenced Milwaukee County Executive David Crowley. Crowley admitted to having posted to the account, but said multiple people had access to the account over the years and that he did not make any of the bigoted posts. Quote, "I strongly condemn the language that was used in these posts from a decade and a half ago." Crowley reentered the race for governor last week and was endorsed by Governor Tony Evers.
0: Brewers baseball, there's an afternoon game today at 2:35. You'll hear it on WSAU. After that, the Brewers Legends game at American Family Field. It's now 8:35. Here's the 9 News forecast for Central Wisconsin with meteorologist Brad Miller.
8: Beautiful day today, mostly sunny skies and a high up to 82 degrees, winds out of the southwest 10 to 15 miles per hour. Partly cloudy tonight with a low down to 64, winds out of the southwest 5 to 10 miles per hour. Partly cloudy tomorrow with more clouds during the morning. Could see some showers and storms during the morning, mainly north and east of Wausau, high around 85, winds out of the southwest 5 to 10 miles per hour. Partly cloudy Saturday night with a low down to 68. Hot and humid on Sunday with a chance for some thunderstorms during the afternoon and evening, high of 90. That's your 9 Storm Track Forecast. I'm meteorologist Brad Miller on AM 550, FM 99.9, WSAU.
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1: I'm Chris Conley. Glad you are here on the WSAU Wisconsin Morning News. I hope you are still here after this topic. We will now talk about you naked. Is there any circumstance where you might be willing to strip down in public? This is actually a segment about European tourist spots who have decided that they really don't like the foreign tourists. That's what their economy is built on. People coming there for vacations and to see the sights, and in some cases to do things that they couldn't or would not do back home. And the Europeans have decided, generally we'd like your money. Come here, spend money at the restaurants and spend money at the hotels and what have you. Pay the super high taxes of the European Union. But we really don't like you being here. We would prefer that you simply leave your wallet and then go somewhere else. Here is a true story from my earlier, younger radio days. At the time, I worked in Laconia, New Hampshire, and one of the women who sold commercials, she was a salesperson for the radio station, said that her dream vacation was going to the French Riviera. She said, I would love a beach vacation in France. By the way, the beaches on the French Riviera, these are thought of as some of the best beaches in the world. I've never been. I've never been to France. The closest I've been is to Ireland. Colder and not as sunny. Ireland is not known for its renowned beaches. Great ocean views, but no, further north the water is cold. The French Riviera is sunny and beautiful. Again, the best beaches in the world. But in the French Riviera, the beaches are clothing optional. Ooh. We kind of got the sense, other people at the radio station thought that this salesperson, her name was Linda. We believe that Linda probably wanted to go to the French Riviera because she wanted to show off her body. Now, look, she was a very attractive woman. She was much older than me. I would have been in my 20s then. She would have been in her 30s, and she went away for a week to her beach vacation in the French Riviera. And she came back with photographs. And the fact that she showed these photographs to so many of her coworkers when she came back home kind of confirmed to us that, of all the beaches in the world, she could have gone to Miami Beach in Florida, could have gone to one of the beaches along the California coast, Daytona Beach, Laguna Beach, all very nice, but no, you keep your clothing on at those beaches. And in the French Riviera, you strip it down. And she came back with lots of beautiful beach photographs. Oh, look at the beautiful ocean. Oh, look at the pristine sand. Oh, look at the beautiful sunset. I spent just about every day that I could on the beach, and then we'd go out to dinner somewhere. She was not married. She was divorced. I suspect that her husband could not keep up with her. So who did she go on her French Riviera beach trip with? She went with her college-age daughter, and she had pictures. By the way, the pictures of her vacation from the French Riviera didn't show anything. If you think, oh, there she is, she's got her bikini top off. Oh, there she is, got no bikini bottom on. But there was one picture. Her college-age daughter is way, way off in the distance. It's a sunset picture. Look at how beautiful the beaches are and the beautiful sunsets here in the French Riviera. And deep in the distance is her college-age daughter, shown only in silhouette against the sun. It is obvious she has no clothes on, but you couldn't really see anything. It's a shadow. It's a silhouette. I would never. I would just never. I mean, could you ever imagine? I would never. I think the logistical problems for me would be just too much. First of all, as I am older, I don't look anything like I look like in my 20s. Maybe when I was in my 20s, I was in better shape. So maybe, but Chris Conley of today, French Riviera, clothing optional beach, no, not at all. By the way, I would be concerned that I wouldn't be able to control myself. Not that I would be leeching and reaching out and grabbing all of the other beautiful women there. me on the clothing optional beach. Hello, very nice to see you. And then the woman would look down at me and say, I could see that you're glad to see me. Supposedly, that situation goes away after you've been on the clothing optional beach for a while. But I'd be a little worried about that, that the other naked women on the beach could tell how I felt about them. So, no, this would not be my kind of vacation ever. But there are many beaches in Europe where clothing is optional. By the way, I find it fascinating that many of the Europeans kind of play this game. That, yeah, okay, you come here and you do things that you can't otherwise do back home. That's great. But we don't really like you. We'd prefer that you're not here at all. But we know that while you're here to stimulate our economy. Obviously, at some of the clothing optional beaches, other things may be stimulated, too. Here is this story from Fox News Travel. It is from Italy. I understand that Italy, in some parts of the country, has the same ideas of the French Riviera. That bathing suit optional beaches is a thing, but only on the beach. One Italian town is now warning tourists against strolling through its streets without covering up. They say that being shirtless or walking through the streets wearing your swimwear is inappropriate. And they have a local ordinance, and they will fine you if you ignore the rules. It is a village on Lake Como in Italy. That's in northern Italy, called Varena. Varena is a popular lakeside village. Again, you go to the lakeside beach there. If you want to strip it all down, that's fine. But by the way, you were expected to be covered up, not even in, just say, a cover-up or in your swimwear. No, that's not allowed. Men who are shirtless, not allowed off the beach. The town's tourism website says, throughout the municipality of Varena, it is prohibited to be shirtless or to be wearing only swimwear. The only exceptions are on beaches, piers, and boat docks. And you know what? They will fine you. Now look, the people of Varena, they know very well what's going on. That there are people like my salesperson friend Linda who are taking vacations there because, well, they want to show off a little. And it's half a world away, so who would know? But in Varena, they say the fine can range between $57 and $228. American. That's 50 to 200 euros. Officials say the rules are aimed at addressing over-tourism as thousands of visitors flock to the village each year. Varena is a wonderful village. We are proud to welcome hundreds of thousands of visitors each year, says the mayor. However, our residents' quality of life, that is, we don't want too many of you here, our residents' quality of life will not be sacrificed on the altar of mass tourism. By the way, this happens in other parts of the world a lot. Do you know the village of the city of Barcelona? Barcelona, Spain is supposed to be beautiful. But Barcelona, it's a larger city in Spain. I believe Barcelona may be the largest city in Spain. Historic, think of Spanish architecture, lots of sunshine, and it's warm there. But Barcelona has decided we don't like all these tourists here. Barcelona now has a tourist tax that if you fly into Barcelona, or I believe you can take cruise ships into Barcelona too, one of the things that you do before you get off at the airport or before you get off the cruise ship is that they will tell you, welcome to Barcelona. We have a tax that foreign tourists must pay before they... It's based on how long you are staying here and how you arrive. And they'll tell you the very goal of this tax is that there be fewer of you. Because we like a nice quiet lifestyle here. We know, look, Barcelona is not a major financial city anymore. It's not a world capital. It's not like London or Zurich, which is still the banking capital of Europe. It's not an international trade center. That Barcelona's business is tourism. Only we've decided that we don't particularly like tourists. I think what's happening in Dubai is fascinating. Now, again, Dubai is in the United Arab Emirates. It's a Muslim country. But Dubai is all about excess. That if you're a tourist, you go to Dubai, not because you want to strip down on the beach. Oh, no, that's not allowed. But you go to show off your excess, your lifestyle. At Dubai, apparently, at midnight, you can go to the Maserati dealership. Hey, I feel like buying an expensive car. Well, if you've got the money to do it, in Dubai, you can do that. I find it, look, I'm a horse racing guy, so I know a little about horse racing. Dubai hosts the richest horse race in the world, the United Emirates Cup. They have built a race course in the desert that has something most unusual about it. They race on a grass race course in the desert. But again, Dubai is an oil chic kingdom. They've got the money. If they want to plant grass in the desert and water it to have horse races, they can do that. Their race course is called Maidan. Maidan is one of the most unusual race courses in the world because it has a giant hotel that overlooks the racetrack. There's some areas to sit in, but who wants to sit out in the desert heat? No, if you're going to the races at Maidan, you buy a hotel room. Why? Because in your hotel room, you can drink alcohol. Alcoholic consumption in public in Dubai is forbidden. It's a Muslim country where drinking alcohol is taboo. By the way, you can drink in the clubs there. You've got a dance club? No problem. You can have an expensive bottle of wine delivered to your table. Watch the other people dance, because then it's private. It's not out in public. So if you go to the racehorses, can you have a bottle of champagne delivered to your hotel room? Of course you can. Why do the super rich horse race goers in Dubai rent the hotel room? Because you can bet on the races. That in Dubai, again, horse racing, I don't think there's ever been a horse race in the history of mankind that hasn't had money wagered on it. But in Dubai, horse betting is forbidden. But you can do it in your hotel room because the internet is not censored in the hotel that overlooks the Maidan race course. So you can set up an app, FanDuel or whatever it is. Mine is TwinSpires.com. TwinSpires is the betting app of the Churchill Downs race course. But they take bets on horse races all over the world. So betting is forbidden if you're just strolling around the race course. There are no betting windows. I think the number three is going to win. My daily double pick is the 8 and the 1. No. But in your hotel room, you can do that. So they've decided that, we don't like the gamblers and the drinkers coming in here. But we've set up a circumstance where that is all possible. That's no different than the French Riviera beaches. Sure, you want to strip it down. You wouldn't do that back home. Yeah, we guess it's okay. But in Italy, a beautiful lake resort, Verena, says, cover it all up once you go to town or walk the streets, because we don't really like you tourists. We like the money that you bring in, but we would prefer you stay away. Barcelona? Yeah, the only reason that you would go to Barcelona as an American is that you want to be a tourist. Yeah, sure, that's good for the hotels, and it's good for the restaurants, and it's good for the tourist attractions, but we'd really prefer you not be here. That's why we have a tourist tax. When you arrive at the airport or on the cruise ship dock, you pay the bill up front before you can go and inconvenience us. 8:53, we'll wrap things up for the week on the WSAU Wisconsin Morning News when we come right back.
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15: 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And you get to work with students and see them going on to careers in this field. 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
14: If this seems like something you'd be interested in, go to acteonline.org and search for Teach CTE.
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1: What? We're out of time for the entire week? I guess we are. The week's kind of flown by. Love the weather yesterday. The weekend looks pretty good. We do need some rain. That may be coming late in the day Sunday. Temperatures by Sunday could climb back to around 90. On Monday's program, I hope to have the much talked about Chris Conley's Substack up and running. I want to talk about gig workers. On Monday, people maybe they're door dashers or people who drive for Uber. I think those web-based businesses are getting an unfair rap, and I'll explain to you why. It's based on a story that's in the news today. Again, if the Substack is up and running by Monday, you can get a sneak preview. You have a great weekend. Enjoy the Brewers game this afternoon at 2:35. And we'll talk again Monday morning from 6 to 9, right here on the WSAU Wisconsin Morning News. Are you not informed? Were you not entertained? You make the most of this weekend. There are not all that many left until school begins.

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7: Another tack on tariffs. I'm Chris Foster, Fox News. New tariffs are in effect, replacing others expiring today, covering more than 99% of U.S. imports, the White House says.
8: Imports from 60 countries will face anywhere from 10 to 12.5% tariffs in response to what the Trump administration says are human rights abuse and distortive trade practices. The administration has relied on different authorities to maintain a tariff regime after the U.S. Supreme Court struck down so-called reciprocal tariffs in February.
7: Fox's Jared Halpern. There have been more airstrikes in Iran, and President Trump says he's considering something bigger because Iran has not received enough pain yet.
9: Those attacks by U.S. forces over military targets in Iran began at about 2 a.m. local time. The strikes lasted for more than 2 hours. This was the 13th night in a row that the U.S. targeted military targets inside of Iran. It comes as President Trump is warning of something possibly much bigger on the horizon, telling Axios there could be a massive attack on Iran, that the president is close to a decision, but a decision has not been made yet. One thing the president has been firm on over and over again, the fact that he says Iran will never have a nuclear weapon.
7: Fox's Steve Harrigan. A redo of the White House Correspondents Association dinner tonight at the Waldorf Astoria Hotel in D.C. instead of the Washington Hilton.
10: The event tonight is going to have some new security measures after a gunman stormed the ballroom during April's dinner in an attempt to take the president's life. Some of those new measures include mandatory guest registration for everyone attending. It will pre-vet everyone in that room who will have to show a QR code to get in. There will also be only one entrance.
7: Fox is Jackie Heinrich. Colt Gray pleads guilty to all charges, including murder for a 2024 shooting at his high school in Georgia. Four people died. He and his father are expected to be sentenced next week. The father, convicted of murder and manslaughter for buying the rifle, knowing about his son's mental health problems. America's listening to Fox News.
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11: 9:03 at WSAU. Governor Tony Evers is urging delays on action that could affect Dreamers who are under the DACA program. Here's reporter Sean Maloney with more.
12: The Democratic governor has sent a letter to President Donald Trump and Wisconsin's congressional delegation requesting answers on delays in processing deferred action for childhood arrivals renewals. Evers says the backlog is creating uncertainty for so-called Dreamers who rely on the program to live and work legally in the U.S. The governor argues the delays could also affect Wisconsin's workforce and economy. DACA was created in 2012 for people brought to the country illegally as children. Sean Maloney, WSAU News.
11: Protesters interrupted a press conference Thursday being held by Madison's police chief John Patterson. He was talking about the police shooting of an armed homeless man. 38-year-old Corey Ruiz came at officers with a knife. This is how the news conference degenerated into a shouting match.
13: The thinnest of trust in the city right now did not start.
14: No, we can shut this down. You can stop talking because we don't want to hear anything you've been saying. You're going to say the same thing you all say every time a black body gets shot down in this city.
11: The state's Department of Justice will investigate the shooting. The 10-mile fire is prompting a level 3 go-now evacuation in Wasco and Jefferson counties. Officials issued the highest level of evacuations for fires near Highway 97 and Highway 293. Additional Level 2 and Level 1 evacuations remain in effect nearby. Authorities say residents in the evacuation zone should leave immediately and follow instructions if so ordered. Chris Conley, WSAU News.
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15: Looking at a beautiful day on tap today, mostly sunny skies, a little warmer than yesterday with a high up to around 82. Winds out of the southwest, 10 to 15 miles per hour. Partly cloudy tonight with a low down to 64. Winds out of the southwest, 5 to 10 miles per hour. Partly cloudy tomorrow, a little bit more humid. We will have a chance to see some showers and thunderstorms, mainly during the morning and mainly north and east of Wausau. High around 85, winds out of the southwest, 5 to 10. Partly cloudy Saturday night with a low down to 68. Hot and humid on Sunday with a mix of sun and clouds, a high around 90 degrees. Good see some thunderstorms pop up during the afternoon and evening hours. Some of those could be on the strong to severe side, especially during the later hours. Monday, mix of sun and clouds with a chance for some thunderstorms mainly early in the day, high of 89. Partly to mostly sunny on Tuesday with a high of 84. Partly cloudy on Wednesday with a slight chance for a few thunderstorms to pop up, high of 85. Partly cloudy again on Thursday, another slight chance of a thunderstorm or two popping up, high of 86. That's your 9 storm track forecast. I'm meteorologist Brad Miller on AM 550, FM 99.9, WSA.
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17: 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That's the way to be a part of the show every Monday through Friday. Well, hello and welcome. As always, an honor to be with you on this Freedom Friday, hour number two of this Freedom Friday edition. This is Joe Gigante, your regular Joe, here with hour number two. Just again, for those tuning in, letting everyone know, because inevitably people get worried, I am on vacation next week. I'm not dead. I'm not sick. I'm just tired. I just needed a break. I told Charlie, back in April, I think I told him, April, May, we've been planning this for some time. So next week, you will be in the capable hands, the good hands of Dr. Duke Pesta. Great man. Really enjoy when he fills in. I will be honest, I've tuned in a few times because I just love, he's such a smart guy. I really love listening to what he has to say and the perspectives that he brings when he fills in for us, or fills in for me here on the show. So he'll be here next week, keeping the show live and on track. Some big happenings next week. As I mentioned, Dr. Fauci is supposed to be in front of Congress. Of course, there's a few other important things happening in terms of the Trump administration. We'll see where we go with this military action with Iran. There's talk of it being ratcheted up. And, of course, the House, at the same time, trying to rebuke President Trump over his spending with it and take back control. Of course, it's really perfunctory because even if the House passes, and on the outside chance the Senate passes it, who's going to sign it into law? You see where that doesn't work. But either way, so we'll watch it. We will continue to pay attention, see what's happening there. Some incredible stories to get to today. In the third hour, we will have joining us in studio, Will Martin will join us at the bottom of the hour. He is a candidate for lieutenant governor here in the state of Wisconsin. Looking forward to talking to him. If you live in Wisconsin and you have questions, you can text those to 888-737-1737 is the number. 888-737-1737 is the number if you want to do that. Now, last hour, we were talking about the latest kerfuffle involving Sophie, the Indiana Fever player, Sophie Cunningham. I just want to call her Sophia. It trips me up every time. Sophie Cunningham. She's a forward and a guard, and she had the audacity to say men and boys should not be in women's and girls' sports. Now, we got into this a little because Megan Rapinoe, a retired professional player, not basketball, but just a retired professional player, created some controversy. There's been a lot of blowback against Sophia Cunningham for saying what is pretty obvious and used to just be kind of common sense. But Megan Rapinoe went on the View with a cackling crew over there and decided that she had a really profound thought that actually, if you listen to it closely, not only one of the dumbest things I've ever heard, but it really makes no sense.
16: Now, all of a sudden, we're going to use a vulnerable group of people in the trans community to be like, oh, well, we're just protecting women's sports and we care so much about it, when the Heritage Foundation is now going to go after Title IX. Mm-hmm. So is it about reproductive rights, or is it about just women's rights in general? We're seeing the rollback of Roe v. Wade. Marriage equality, I feel like, is getting put back on the table. That was settled law. And so all of these things, like, yes, they're going after trans people in sports, and they're using this as a wedge issue because we love sports, and, you know, we don't want our little girls to be unsafe in sports. And it's like, unsafe from who? But okay. Yeah. But now we're using this as, like, an overarching thing, when really what we're attacking women. We're saying, if you look like this as a woman, you can play.
17: And again, it's nothing to do with that. But when I listen to that, and I listen to what she thinks is profound. By the way, being egged on by the ladies at the View, all I could think of was this.
18: What you just said is one of the most insanely idiotic things I have ever heard. At no point in your rambling, incoherent response were you even close to anything that could be considered a rational thought. Everyone in this room is now dumber for having listened to it. I award you no points, and may God have mercy on your soul.
17: I mean, really, that's quite accurate. We don't want men in women's sports, so this must be about reproductive rights. What are you talking about? I mean, she just drones on. By the way, courtesy of the radical transgender agenda, all you have is androgyny. Let me tell you, I don't know if Megan Rapinoe understands this. Maybe she should think about it before she chops or sews anything on. If you're a woman, you can sew whatever you want to your body. You ain't making a baby. You don't have what it takes to sire the child. Now, you, depending on how radical your surgeries are, you might be able to carry a child, because that's what women do. That's how God built women. But you don't change the rest of that. Well, yeah, Charlie said, to be fair, she's
19: been looking rather androgynous for a long time now. Well, okay, fair enough, but you get the point. Now this has gone all the way to the White House. This, of course, is a very important issue to the president. Caroline Leavitt, back from... By the way, Caroline Leavitt can tell the difference between a man and a woman because she is a woman and she's carried two children. So she uniquely can speak to the fact that that whole process involved her husband and, yeah, he wasn't carrying the baby. But she addressed the situation, the blowback against Cunningham, and, again, Rapinoe's just really profound remarks.
20: Men should not be playing in women's sports. It's completely ludicrous that anyone could support that. It's even more ludicrous that you do have Sophia Cunningham, a female athlete herself, very accomplished in her own right, coming forth and speaking that truth that men shouldn't play in women's sports. We want to protect women and girls, and the backlash she is receiving from Democrats and left-wing thinkers across the country is astonishing. They are clearly very out of touch with the American public on this issue, which, again, is an 80-20 issue. It's common sense. It's rooted in basic biological fact that men should not be competing against women on playing fields across the country.
19: Yeah, I mean, that's simple. But why is it in the good news segment? Because despite all of the controversy, which really shouldn't even exist on such an issue, 80-plus percent of the American people agree. And Sophie Cunningham said, I'm not backing down. She was doing the pregame presser when she was in, playing against the Connecticut Sun at Gainbridge Fieldhouse, and she said, yeah, this is who I am.
21: I said what I said. I think it's kind of common sense, and I think I'll always believe in that. I think it's really important to protect children, and that's little girls who are also involved in that category, and so I stand on what I said, and I always believe that.
19: So again, I give her credit for the courage to not only say the truth, stand by the truth. Gives Caitlin Clark a little bit of a break. Yes. Not that she's spoken out on this, but, you know, she's not getting, I haven't seen her get, you know, sucker punch recently. So, you know, she at least giving her a little bit of a relief valve. And as to that point by Rapinoe about, oh, who's I protecting this against? As I said last hour, I don't know, that's Peyton McNabb, who has permanent brain damage because of what was done to her by a transgendered athlete. Talk to the guy, to the girls, rather, in Fairfax County. Two of them. Raped by the same student wearing a dress because when he did it the first time, he claimed he was still a woman and then was transferred to another school, did it again. And again, you can say what you want. Biology says that his penis begs to differ with their classification that he's a woman. Plain and simple. Now, the president yesterday, yes, I get fired up about it because it's ridiculous. How are we actually having a serious conversation in 2026, well, is that, can he become a she? Can she? Pronouns, like that crazy lunatic that they just arrested in New York. Here's the right pronoun. Okay, your pronoun is lunatic. Because it's ridiculous. And if you really care about these people, which they say they do on the left, then get them some serious psychological help. Find them the best team of psychiatrists, psychologists, whatever it might be, to help them because they clearly are not connected to reality. And that, so if you really care, that's what you do. Now we have our Freedom Friday quote of the hour. In hour number one, our first quote, the man who is truthful where nothing is at stake will still more be truthful where something is at stake. That from Aristotle. Great, so true. Such a basic building block of truth. Hour number two, truth is certainly a branch of morality and a very important one to society. We talked about this last hour, the subversiveness, the culture of subversiveness, where you can't have a founding father that had any redeeming value because he might have owned a slave. Maybe he had relations out of wedlock. None of that's good. No one's saying, oh, that's great. You know, I thought of this last evening, and I think about this whole subversiveness. And I don't. I could, but I don't. But, you know, if you wanted to have a debate with some pillar of the civil rights community, for example, that wants to talk about how the founding fathers, America was built by the slaves and the Somalis. And they talk about, well, they did this wrong. Look, if we ever judged everybody, if everyone was judged by the worst moment in their life, nobody's a good person. If I judged Martin Luther King Jr. on the many extramarital affairs he had, well, you'd say I was trying to slaughter a sacred cow. But it's true, isn't it? Does it deter the fact that he tried to do some amazing things to bring equality to recognize black Americans and make sure that they're being treated fairly and equally? I don't think so. I think that's a great thing that he does. Because, again, let's tear down every bust, every statue, every picture of Martin Luther King if we're going to go down that road. And I don't wish to. That's not my point. I also don't say you don't just give everyone a pass, but you look at people in the totality of who they are and what they did. I mentioned last hour in this, you know, some of the Civil War generals for the South. They are some of the greatest generals that ever graduated from West Point. That's just objectively true. They made stupid decisions, from the point of view of how they came to the fact they were going to support the South. And we can feel that that was completely stupid and wrong of them, and that's fine. Doesn't change the fact that objectively they were great generals. Some of them, we talked about this story, can't remember the guy's name, but he was the one. He was a general? He's high up, but he's a Civil War, I think, a general. Then the Civil War is over, and there's a rebellion in Louisiana, and some Southern separatists trying to launch a rebellion. It was that Southern general that led the troops to stop the rebellion. Now explain that to me, if you can, because the way you look at the world, you can't. Because he did what he did, he made his decision, the South lost, he accepted that, and he accepted to be part of the United States and use his military training to help the United States. That's the beauty of it. So again, truth is certainly a branch of morality and a very important one to society. I fully agree. Now when we get back, one of the hot topics, and rightly so, as we just talked about it earlier this week. What do we do about these data centers? What is being done about these data centers? Are we just running headlong into stupidity and not worrying about the consequences? Has anyone thought of anything? Well, yesterday the president held an event and said, yep, we did think of a lot of things. Here's our plan.
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0: Edge event in Washington, D.C., and this was all centered around the concerns of people's electrical costs going up because of data centers, other basic concerns of what does it mean, who should be responsible for things. Now, before I share what the president had to say, I want to give you a preview of what some think this presidency, 550 days in, has been like. And when you want to know that, when you want an accurate, objective opinion that helps you to get a real sense of the pulse of our nation, well, of course, you go to Joy Beastard. And that's what we're doing here. There's your little warning. From The View, same episode. Oh, no, this is from the podcast. The View, Behind the Table. I don't want to see anything that's behind that table, I'm going to tell you right now. But here's the Beast explaining how she sees the Trump presidency.
1: Explosive diarrhea is a metaphor for the Trump administration.
2: Yes, that's true.
1: Right now.
2: Yes.
1: Because everything is going wrong. Mm-hmm. I cannot pick up the New York Times and not read, he's cutting back on this, I need this, he doesn't want us to have it, I wish I had it in front of me.
2: Yeah.
1: I mean, everything that is right for the world, he's mm-hmm. doing the opposite.
0: Okay. So explosive diarrhea, this is what they're doing. That really is just an analogy for the Trump, it's a metaphor for the Trump administration. Here I thought it was describing your last stand-up routine. I thought actually when they said it, it was a description of what happens to Joe Biden when he's over in British palaces waiting to meet the king. But you can see it your way too. That's fine. Now as for the president, I guess this is what she thinks is explosive diarrhea. Here he is at the event talking about how this country has seen the exceptionalism it is, how we manage to continue to grow and improve in ways that others simply don't.
3: All of this success came from innovation and ambition and drive. In this country, we build the future fearlessly and confidently so that America always will be strong, prosperous, and dominant. And the other thing we're going to add to that, we want to be free, and we're going to continue to be free as long as we're smart. And we can't be hoodwinked. We can't be taken advantage of by people that say you're going to have a free home. You're going to get free rent. Everything's going to be free. What they don't say is a year later, everything's going to be end up in squalor, destruction, and death, and also death for our country. So we have to stop the threat of the communist rhetoric that you're hearing right now, because these people, they don't act. I'm very happy a poll came out. It said they're highly educated, but doing very poorly. In other words, they're losers.
0: Now there he called somebody a loser. Right there on tape. He's referring to the rise of these so-called democratic socialists, the Marxists. They call it all different isms. They're all evil and bad isms. He's absolutely right. They're 100% incompatible with our small R Republican form of government. He's completely correct. And he said, you know, it shows the greatest support for the democratic socialists come from highly educated, basically Gen Z, right? Gen Z, maybe some millennial, highly educated white millennial Gen Zers who are downwardly mobile, making more or less money and moving downward. You got to ask yourself, why is that? How did they manage to pull that off? And said, yeah, basically they're losers. Well, I mean, he's not wrong. Now, there's reasons that they've been, of course, you have to be your own man, your own woman when you grow up in the world. But part of this has been, again, it's the fruit of what has been done to the mindset of our youth, to this understanding of what it is, the opportunity to pursue happiness, not be delivered to you on a plate. And that's an important part we keep talking about. Now, the president, as to what's going on, he said, look, understand, no matter what we do, it's about America being number one.
3: The United States never settles for second, and we don't under this administration. I can tell you that. You see that because we have the hottest country right now anywhere in the world. We live by the motto, America first. That's what's made us very strong, and we're leading China and all other countries by a lot in AI and just about every other category.
0: So he said, how do we handle this? That's the big question. When we get back, the president addresses it head on. And he, much like our guest the other day, he's like, this isn't hard to figure out, right? We understand there's challenges. It shouldn't be on the backs, the shoulders of the American people to make this happen. I'll share in a moment.
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2: President Trump is threatening more consequences for Iran-backed

0: Houthis who have been attacking ships in the Red Sea. From Tel Aviv, Fox News Radio, Steve Harrigan.
1: President Trump has warned that civilian infrastructure targets could come into play as targets. That's if Iran continues to target civilian shipping in the Strait of Hormuz. As far as Kuwait goes, it is being hit again by drone attacks from Iran. So far, reports of damage, no reports of casualties in Kuwait, and oil topping now $100 a barrel. This is a result of an attack by Houthi terrorist rebels in Yemen on two Saudi tankers in the Red Sea. Those attacks with missiles and drones set one of those tankers alight. The result is spike in oil prices, but also the possibility for a second front in this war. President Trump warning, if the Houthis continue to attack Saudi shipping, they could be in for major military punishment.
0: A Minnesota man's been sentenced to two life terms in prison for the deadly shootings of state lawmakers and their families. Vance Beltler received the federal sentence after pleading guilty. Prosecutors said they would drop the death penalty. He admits to killing State Representative Melissa Hortman and her husband and wounding State Senator John Hoffman and his wife. Protests against a police shooting of a homeless man in Madison. 38-year-old Corey Ruiz allegedly came at police with a knife. He was trying to steal bicycles and get into parked cars in the neighborhood. Madison Police Chief John Patterson was shouted down at his police news conference.
2: The thinness of trust in the city right now did not start.
3: No, we can shut this down. You can stop talking because we don't want to hear anything you've been saying. You're going to say the same thing you all say every time a black body gets shot down in this city.
0: The State Department of Justice will investigate. The police chief says having outside investigators is important.
2: So this process exists precisely so that no department in Wisconsin investigates itself.
0: It is 9:33 at WSAU. Here's the 9 News forecast with meteorologist Brad Miller.
4: Mostly sunny today, a beautiful Friday on tap, high of 82 degrees, winds out of the southwest 10 to 15 miles per hour. Partly cloudy tonight with a low down to 64, winds out of the southwest 5 to 10. Partly cloudy tomorrow with more clouds in the morning. A chance for some showers and storms during the morning, mainly north and east of Wausau, high of 85, winds out of the southwest 5 to 10 miles per hour. Partly cloudy Saturday night with a low down to 68. Hot and humid on Sunday with a chance for some thunderstorms during the afternoon and evening, high of 90. That's your 9 Storm Track forecast. I'm meteorologist Brad Miller on AM 550, FM 99.9, WSAU.
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11: Joe Gigante, regular Joe, 888-737-1737 is the number to call or text. Emails to joe@regjoeshow.com. On this Freedom Friday, going to get to the president here, what he had to say specifically on why, what they're doing with this ratepayer protection pledge that they had a big event on. But a moment ago, he was concerned about the rise of the democratic socialist, very thinly veiled communism, what that means for the future of our country. And it seemed like the right time. Tim, our good friend from Lublin, called in. He has his weekly twisted tune for us. And if I understand correctly, Tim, you've got one that ties beautifully into that.
14: I believe I do there, Joe. I think this whole rise of the DSA, we have to look at who's considered the head of it, and that is, of course, that old curmudgeon Bernie Sanders from Vermont. And so to kind of make a point of what they're about and to try to make a smile about it and be serious about it, I combined it with a classic TV show that some people love and some people thought was too campy, and that was the theme from the Brady Bunch.
11: Oh, I love the – I don't care how campy it was. I loved it. Isn't that ironic, by the way, Tim, when you talk about Bernie – you know, going back even 10 years, the first time they stole a primary from him in the 2016 elections, they've always talked about how theirs has been a youth movement. It's kind of ironic to me that the visual leader of the youth movement on the left, on the far left, is an ancient crustacean. It strikes my funny bone. I don't know. All right, well, let's hear the song. Let's roll with it.
19: Here's my story. I'm Bernie Sanders. I'm called a Democrat Socialist.

0: Help in my lawn.
1: It makes me want to say Bernie, Bernie, Bernie instead of Marsha, Marsha, Marsha. Tim, another instant classic. You know, your vocal range is kind of amazing. That you can make Bernie sing, Bernie Sanders sing. That's some talent unto itself.
2: It also could be a useful weapon if we ever can get some more members of the IRGC to hear Bernie sing. Maybe we'll get some more information to end the war in Iran.
1: Soon. Yeah, I'd say they'd want to give up. Now I'm curious, when you were singing, did you have those big mittens on like Bernie had that day in the for the inauguration? Were you sitting cross-legged with the big mittens on?
2: No, but I did have my hair needed to be cut, so I just sort of muffed it a little bit, and I had a pair of old wire rim glasses I wore down to the end of my nose, so that way I could see everything as crooked as he does. So.
1: Method singing at its best. Tim, I appreciate it as always, my friend. You have a great Freedom Friday, great rest of the weekend as well.
2: Thank you as much, Joe.
1: I love the creativity of it all, and I don't care what anyone says. Now, the movies were the Brady Bunch movie. The TV show, I still love the TV show. We talked about the, we were talking earlier about, you know, outing people and the truth will prevail. That's the theme. Just quick, who remembers the Brady Bunch episode? Now, Charlie, I know, did you ever watch the show? Ugh, you have been deprived of an all-important part of life. But there's a famous episode, if I remember right, I think Greg taps somebody, he's driving, gets into a small fender bender. I think that was the setup. And the person he literally taps into is one of these ambulance-chasing guys. He says, oh, I'm so injured. And they know they're being put on, but they can't prove it. He gets all the way to the court, and they're in front of the judge, and the guy shows up, and he's got the neck brace on. He can barely move. And the way Mr. Brady finally saves the day is he takes his briefcase, and right in the middle of the quiet part of the court proceeding or whatever, and he lifts it up and throws it so it makes this huge thudding sound in the court. And, of course, the guy that can't barely move and has the neck brace on turns to look and he can fully gesticulate his body. And then, it's the womp, womp. Now we know he's lying. You can't buy TV like that nowadays. I mean, I used to buy the DVD. But either way, 888-737-1737. This is back when dads weren't nincompoops, right? They actually solved problems and could help lead the family. Now, the president, as I said, he was at this ratepayer protection pledge event yesterday in Washington, D.C. He said all this talk about who pays for what, I mean, it's kind of just basic, right? Not the American people.
3: We know that the data centers and AI are dramatically increasing the demand for electricity. It's only fair that the cost of building the new infrastructure required to meet this demand should be borne by the corporations themselves, not by the American consumers and the American patriots, American citizens. And I think everybody agrees to it. And actually, they really don't have a choice because there's no way of producing that kind of electricity, the kind you need, and they want to do it themselves. And honestly, they're coming up with some plants that are genius just like they are. That's why earlier this year I introduced the Ratepayer Protection Pledge. Under this groundbreaking plan, America's largest tech companies have formally committed to fund or build all energy infrastructure required to meet the demand they are placing on the grid.
1: Which, again, makes perfect sense. And it echoes what we just heard from Gorman the other day when we had him on, talking about it, that, yeah, absolutely, if you're going to build one of these power plants, you can't suck down on the grid, you can't drain it down and make people pay higher rates, you've got to build your own power plant so that you're independent. That way it's not even affecting the localized grid. And again, when it comes to the water, if you use water, because there's alternative methods don't require water. But if you're going to use the water, use the systems that you can't just destroy the water table. I mean, and if it's done locally, which is what most people want, localized control, then it comes down to your, whatever it is, your village, your city, your town, whoever has that prevailing authority, making sure that they strike the deal that protects those people. And they don't just take the money and run. Now, the president, I remember some years ago, I was talking to a state legislator, and he was telling me all the things wrong with another state legislator who happened to be one of the best ones that state had, a vowed conservative that didn't back down, that was very productive and brought forward a number of very important conservative bills. And we went back and forth because I could tell there was something beyond what he's saying about why he didn't really like him. And he finally said, well, He introduces too many bills. And I never heard that one before. So I get looked at him. I'm like, wait, what? What do you mean too many bills? He goes, well, it's selfish of him. He keeps introducing all these bills, and he's doing all this work. You know, a good person only does one or two. I only do one or two a year. And they said, so wait a minute, because you're lazy, you think. And I didn't say, so he says, well, but I mean, that's what I'm hearing, right? He's working harder, and you're upset because of it. That's just silly to me. I've heard a similar sentiment now in the second term of President Trump. I've literally heard some of these professional commentators, the established people of the right in Washington, he's doing too many things. He's trying to bite off too many things. He can't handle it. Meanwhile, he seems to be handling it pretty well. It's just everybody around him that seems to be struggling. No, case in point, as he's at this event, he addressed an all-important thing going on right now, which is this military action in Iran. And he said, you know what? I know they say they want peace. They're not ready. But you know what? We'll make sure they are.
3: We're doing very well against the Islamic Republic of Iran. We're doing extremely well. They would like to do something, but I say they're not ready yet. They need more of the same. They're not ready yet. They got some evil intentions. We cannot let them have a nuclear weapon. If we did all this that I'm talking about your data centers, isn't that important? When they start blowing away communities one by one, we cannot let them ever even think about having a nuclear weapon, and that's exactly what's happening. They'll never have a nuclear weapon under the...
1: And by the way, see how he weaves? He's like, yeah, this is important. We got to do this, but you know what? It won't be important when we have a mushroom cloud over a city in the United States. Then nobody's going to be worried about what the AI data center is doing to the water or to the electrical grid, because none of it's going to survive it. None of it's going to work. Marco Rubio, our Secretary of State, over in the Philippines, for a summit there, he echoed the president. Yeah, peace is always an option, but they actually have to want to have peace.
0: Iran is begging us, okay, both directly and indirectly. Let's do a deal. Let's talk. Iran is begging every day. The problem with Iran is every time they make a deal, the people that are in charge there, they either break it or they want to change it. So it looks like they're not ready to make a deal. So they're going to continue to pay a price. And every night the price gets higher and higher and higher. And that's what's happening now. And maybe in a few days they'll be ready to make a deal once they realize that this is not a winning proposition for them. And that's what the president is outlining. The idea that this is going to continue, it's not going to continue this way. The price will continue to get higher every single night until they come to their senses. Right now, apparently they haven't come to their senses. And so the president doesn't see a lot of utility in responding to their overtures at this point, because frankly, Iran is clearly not ready to make a deal, at least not one they're willing to live by.
1: You know, I think Marco Rubio, by and large, is liked and respected by most members of Congress, House and Senate, Democrat and Republican. And I think part of it is the way he says things. Because let's be clear, he just said the same thing the president said. The president said it in like 30 seconds, and took him about 47 seconds, and he made it sound a lot sweeter. But he said the same thing. They don't really want it, so we're going to bring them to their knees so they want it. Now, he's speaking at the ASEAN Summit, which is the Association of Southeast Asian Nations. And he was, Marco Rubio, that is. And he wasn't just talking about what's going on in Iran. He's talking about what's the situation in Cuba.
0: Now, the people who are in charge of the country don't know what they're doing. They don't know. They don't know how to fix their economy. They don't know how, they don't understand basic concepts. And I think the challenge that Cuba has faced for the last 15 years is they want to somewhat improve their economy, but they're afraid that if they improve it too much, they'll lose political control over people. That's the challenge that they face. So I think for us, we are looking for an opportunity to influence the direction that goes, because it's 90 miles from our shores, and we want Cuba to be prosperous. We want Cuba to be free. But in that sense, you know, on the level of detail you're asking me, suffice it to say that as long as the people that are in charge think the way these people think and act the way these people act, it's going to be difficult for them to make the changes that need to be made in order for Cuba to have a better future.
1: And let's not forget the role that Cuba has played. We've talked about it. I'll remind you, you got China. And just be clear, I know it's Cuba, and I know it's China. I just got it liberal. Why do you say China? You're so ignorant. Ask Bernie Sanders. So you have China, North Korea, Russia, Iran, Cuba. There's a correlation between these. There's a coalition between them. And Venezuela, I shouldn't leave that off the list. And that's why you've seen the actions you have. our Secretary of State, Marco Rubio, said, yeah, look, they're struggling. Why? Because they're used to being spoon-fed as long as they can be a pawn.
0: Because they just really, they don't understand that some of them are incompetent, and some of them just basically don't understand, and others are just so recalcitrant that they'd rather, you know, destroy the country than ever walk away from a failed ideology, although I think the number of people in that category is less than it's ever been. But for the most part, it's just people that don't know what an economy is supposed to look like. They really don't. And because they've always relied on foreign sponsors. That regime has survived on subsidies from the Soviet Union and then from Chavez. This is the first time they don't have a sponsor that's giving them subsidies for free. And they don't know what to do with themselves because all they've done is freeload off these countries for all these years. The people of Cuba deserve better than that.
1: So, by the way, we used to have a feature here on the show. We called it the 25-cent word of the day. Recalcitrant. I love that word. It is very special meaning to me. One day I will tell you the backstory of why, but today is not that day. But he's absolutely correct. He's pointing out, you know, when you're dealing with Cuba, when it comes to the leadership, I mean, the people have been suffering horribly. But the leadership, they're basically trained drones. They get fed, they get money, they get everything they want, as long as they cooperate with their partners. Now they're being cut off from those partners, and there's a big decision to make. Not unlike what you see in Iran, where you have this recalcitrant leadership. In the case of Iran, there are a bunch of religious zealots. In Cuba, they're just greedy men. But they want, they think somehow they can maintain things the way it is in a world that's changing, that's leaving them behind, and that where their people no longer want to be so horribly subjugated. Marco Rubio is spot on in this. And again, our role in this, to encourage these people to stand up, just let their voice be heard and understand peace is much better than any other alternative.
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0: Well, hi, Joe Gigante. 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Now, of course, big news this week has been we were right. When it comes to election integrity and fraud, illegals voting, registering to vote, we were right. Who told us? Mikey Sherrill did. But now that the cat's out of the bag, the horse is out of the barn, the truth is out there, she's desperately trying to point out that really that's not the real problem. The problem is that Donald Trump has been telling us for years that this was true, and now I proved him right, and that makes him a bad guy.
1: We move very quickly because the people of New Jersey obviously deserve accountability and transparency. We're running an independent investigation right now to get to the bottom of exactly how this happened and what's going on. But, you know, it is not a surprise to me that the federal government, that the Trump administration wants to immediately weaponize this against people as opposed to focusing on making sure that we're running free and fair elections. That's my focus. I would say again that Trump has done more to undermine our election system than anyone in my lifetime, including Vladimir Putin. He has attacked the 2020 election, which he ran. He has also sent out an insurrection against us when we were trying to certify that election. He then has defunded all of the ways in which we protect and keep our elections safe. So contrary to what he's doing here in New Jersey, we are focused on running fair elections and getting to the bottom of what took place.
0: So the president that says we have to know that this is happening, address it, make sure it doesn't happen, in part to the Save America Act, has done more to undermine our elections by being right about the insecurity of our elections. And I love that she just threw Vladimir Putin in there just for good measure, because it's part of the talking points. This is the insanity of the left. There's no logic whatsoever. The only reason why she came clean was because she had to. She's trying to get ahead of the narrative. She's trying to define it before everyone finds out what we've always known, that these people are more crooked than a rat's hind leg, and that it's now being exposed slowly but surely. When we get back at the top of the hour, Caroline Leavitt addressed not only the outrageousness of what's going on in not just New Jersey, but around the country, but they're putting a certain U.S. senator on the hot seat. Patience is wearing thin. Not just with the American people, but with the president. And as he's shown, that's not a good place to be. We're talking to you, John Thune. You better start paying attention. We'll get to that in just a few minutes.
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9: A school shooter pleads guilty. I'm Chris Foster, Fox News. A teenager charged with killing four people at his high school in Georgia 2 years ago changes his plea to guilty on all charges.
10: Colt Gray was 14 years old when accused of gunning down two students and two adults at Appalachie High School in Winder, Georgia, outside Athens. He's now 16 and is pleading to all 55 counts against him, which include murder, battery, and child cruelty.
11: You wish to voluntarily give up those rights and enter a guilty plea today?
12: Yes, Your Honor.
10: The judge will next determine Gray's sentence. His father, Colin Gray, is already convicted on multiple counts for providing the teen with the rifle, despite knowing his history of mental health issues and threats. Eben Brown, Fox News.
9: President Trump says he's close to deciding whether to order a massive strike on Iran.
13: The Wall Street Journal is reporting that the president has grown skeptical that negotiations can produce a lasting peace and believes that the only thing the Iranians understand is military force. Negotiators, Steve Witkoff and Jared Kushner, reportedly still believe a deal is possible. But the U.S. is surging forces, medics, and weaponry to the region should the president choose to launch an aggressive campaign.
9: Fox's Jackie Heinrich. One set of tariffs with a 150-day limit is expired. A new set takes effect today based on allegations of forced labor in those countries.
14: The Trump administration put in place now tariffs ranging from 10% to 12.5% on 60 countries. In a statement, the U.S. Trade Representative Jamison Greer said today's action will begin to correct what is both a human rights abuse and distortive trade practice to improve the welfare of workers everywhere. Senior administration officials are saying that this does not replace the Section 122 tariffs that ended at 12:01 a.m. Eastern Time this morning. However, the new tariffs come into effect the moment the old ones ended by law.
9: Fox business correspondent Edward Lawrence. There's a ceremonial opening today for the new Gordie Howe Bridge between Detroit and Windsor, Ontario, Canada, with no American officials invited. 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
18: Good morning. It's 10:03 at WSAU. The Wisconsin Department of Justice will investigate Wednesday's fatal shooting of a man by Madison police officers. He allegedly came at police with a knife. Police Chief John Patterson said one officer was injured while attempting to take the man into custody.
19: I will say that when a knife is produced during officers' apprehension and arrests, the overall situation is clearly elevated. It becomes incredibly dangerous, and it obviously increases risk for everyone there.
18: Protesters say the shooting was not justified. Family members of the shooting victim have hired civil rights attorney Benjamin Crump. Bond's been set for two people accused of killing a 57-year-old woman in her home in Portage County. Sarah Plinka will be held on $500,000 cash bond. Her boyfriend, 60-year-old Landon Hood, will be held on $1 million bond. The two are accused of killing Jeanette Plinka, who was found in her home on County Road M on Tuesday. Possible motive not known. A man was nearly buried alive after a trench collapsed in Elkhart Lake. Three people were standing on the trench. A 55-year-old man fell into it. Crews from Elkhart Lake Fire and Rescue were able to establish an airway for the man to breathe. They say that they were then able to relieve weight and pressure on his chest while crews began to dig him out. He was trapped for the better part of a half hour and then was then taken to a local hospital for treatment. Brewers baseball this afternoon at 2:35 on WSAU, followed by the Brewers Legends game at American Family Field. Brewers have won 5 of their 6 games since the All-Star break. I'm Chris Conley on Central Wisconsin's only local news station, WSAU.
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12: Looking at a beautiful day on tap today, mostly sunny skies, a little warmer than yesterday with a high up to around 82, winds out of the southwest 10 to 15 miles per hour. Partly cloudy tonight with a low down to 64, winds out of the southwest 5 to 10 miles per hour. Partly cloudy tomorrow, a little bit more humid. We will have a chance to see some showers and thunderstorms mainly during the morning and mainly north and east of Wausau. High around 85, winds out of the southwest 5 to 10. Partly cloudy Saturday night with a low down to 68. Hot and humid on Sunday with a mix of sun and clouds, a high around 90 degrees. See some thunderstorms pop up during the afternoon and evening hours. Some of those could be on the strong to severe side, especially during the later hours. Monday, mix of sun and clouds with a chance for some thunderstorms mainly early in the day, high of 89. Partly to mostly sunny on Tuesday with a high of 84. Partly cloudy on Wednesday with a slight chance for a few thunderstorms to pop up, high of 85. Partly cloudy again on Thursday, another slight chance of a thunderstorm or two popping up, high of 86. That's your 9 storm track forecast. I'm meteorologist Brad Miller on AM 550, FM 99.9, WSA.
17: Justice and the American way. Without the cape, we're the superpowers. Not even a sidekick. Heck, we don't even have fancy gadgets. 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
20: Oh, so good.
0: Well, hello there, and welcome, Joe Gigante. Your regular Joe here with you, hour number 3, already on this Freedom Friday edition of the Regular Joe Show. As always, an honor, a privilege, and a pleasure to be with you. I appreciate you taking time out of your busy schedule to be with us, to tune in, to interact. Got a slew of text messages I'm going to try to get to before the end of the show. Bottom of the hour, Will Martin will join me in studio to talk about his run for lieutenant governor here in the state of Wisconsin. And, of course, plenty to cover between now and then. Hello and welcome, Joe Gigante, regular Joe. 888-737-1737 is the number. 888-737-1737 is the number to call or text. Emails to joe@regjoeshow.com. Now, before we get to the good news, the Freedom Friday quote of the hour, plenty to get to. This piece of news that broke over overnight, which is news that former CIA Director James Woolsey, who served during the Clinton administration, apparently died earlier this week in Washington, D.C., at the age of 84. His wife, Conchita Sarnoff Woolsey, told several outlets that her husband, who served as CIA director from 1993 to 1995, died Tuesday from a stroke. His health had already been declining in recent years because of what they term Havana syndrome. So Woolsey served as Undersecretary of the Navy in the Carter administration before assuming the role of CIA director while working for Bill Clinton. So that's news. He died earlier this week. And now you know. That important piece of news about one of the former leaders of the CIA, an organization desperately need in of severe revisions. Now, moving forward to the good news here, we've got two pieces of good news I want to share. But first, our Freedom Friday quote of the hour. This hour number 3, stand with anybody that stands right. Stand with him while he is right, and part with him when he goes wrong. That from Abraham Lincoln, one of the greatest presidents in our nation, in our history as a nation. Stand with anybody that stands right. Stand with him while he is right, and part with him when he goes wrong. That rounds it up. Hour number 1 was Aristotle. The man who is truthful where nothing is at stake will still more be truthful where something is at stake. And then hour number 2, Thomas Jefferson was the quote. Truth is certainly a branch of morality, and a very important one to society. absolutely the case. And as we come up in many states, some big primaries coming up later in August here in Wisconsin, other states as well. This is important to realize. As you look at people you're voting for, that question is an all-important one. Are they being honest in the small things? Because don't expect them to be. If they're honest, if they're not honest or they're dishonest in small things, don't expect them to be just lovely when they get into bigger and more important offices. That's not how this works. And we know we need to understand that and realize that. All right, so some good news as we kick off the hour. Yesterday, despite the efforts of dozens of House Democrats, the House was able to pass a ban on insider trading. The vote on legislation would curb lawmakers' ability to profit from the stock market, as well as implementing federal voter ID measures, which apparently divided the House. House Democrats, I should say. The two measures were combined into a single legislative package after months of debate on both issues separately. An amazingly large 198 House Democrats, including their top leaders, voted against the bills. Just 13 Democrats voted for them, with Republicans to pass the measures, or to pass the measure 231 to 198. Despite the bipartisan negotiations leading up to this, particularly on banning members of Congress from trading stocks, a significant number of the Democrats opposed the final package, despite the fact that it passed. Now, there was somebody else that poo-pooed this effort yesterday. I've been told he's the greatest bastion of conservatism ever to serve in the United States House of Representatives. Of course, I'm talking about Thomas Massie, who will not be in Congress next year because he lost his primary. He wrote on this, "Congress is not serious. We are voting on a stock trading ban for members of Congress. But Republicans added voter ID in the legislation, not to get Democrats to vote for voter ID, but to get them to vote against the stock trading ban so they can use it in the November election." Now, help me out. If you are a rock-ribbed, stalwart conservative, wouldn't you be in favor of the voter ID being in the bill, seeing as they can't pass the Save America Act, so at least you can take one of the most important provisions of it and push it through? Voter ID, much like the desire to not have insider trading among Congress members, is a very positive bipartisan issue with the American people. So why is it Thomas Massie is condemning it, even though it passed, by the way? I mean, is he saying he doesn't support voter ID? Is he upset that insider trading is being canceled? I don't know. I just don't understand. This man is Eeyore. He can't be happy with anything. Oh, bother. He has nothing good to say ever. And, of course, as I pointed out, he has a very thin record on actually being the lead on any important bills. I mean, he'll work with Ro Khanna, right? I mean, that's his buddy. Tell me who your friends are. Tell you who you are. So I think it's great news that it passed. It's not, fait accompli. It's got to go to the Senate, sign into law, and I'm sure they'll find, some of them will find workarounds because you got crooked people. Ultimately, we have to build better people if we want this to go away, but we should have very clear guidelines that prevent it, and if they break those rules, they should pay the penalty. The other piece of good news, this just broke this morning, that they are charging six people in a Medicare fraud case in the state of Indiana for taking $10.9 million in Medicare money fraudulently. Attorney General for the state of Indiana, Todd Rokita, announced Wednesday, that six people are now facing felony fraud charges for allegedly defrauding the Indiana Medicaid program of $10.9 million. By billing services that were never actually provided. Do you see a pattern here, no matter what state it's in? I mean, it's almost like there's a textbook for this. Or maybe, like, I don't know, fraud for dummies, maybe a little guidebook, something. The six individuals charged are connected to the Senior Home Care Agency, a for-profit corporation providing waiver services to the Indiana Medicaid program. The Attorney General said it is important to remember that these people are stealing from taxpayers. You. Committing fraud and stealing from taxpayers is bad enough, but it is especially egregious when it's committed against our most vulnerable citizens. Our office is committed to holding these bad actors accountable, and we're not going to tolerate it in Indiana. Those six individuals, they were kind enough to put it in the story. Alexander Burns, 39, of Indianapolis, 14 counts of level 4 felony fraud, 35 counts of level 5 felony fraud, one count, level 6. $10.9 million in total. These are all, it's all $10.9 million for all of them. It's not 10.9, 10 point all together. They're accused of this. Faith Casas of Indianapolis, aiding, inducing, and causing an offense. Nicole Hoyt, 41, Kendallville, 10 counts, level 6 felony fraud. Cortez Crook, 35, of Fort Wayne, 3 levels, felony, level 6 felony. LaShawn Wright. Did you tell me once that you that was what you were almost named? Was your parents, Charles, LaShawn? I thought, LaShawn Wright, 35, Fort Wayne, charged 3 counts of level 6 felony fraud. Jessica Schoof, 45, charged 10 counts, level 6 felony fraud. Three P's once again apply. Perp walk, prosecute, prison time. And they should pay dearly for what they have done to their fellow citizens, to the people of this country, and certainly the offense to these innocent elderly people that are not getting the services that they're supposed to get. Now, before the break, we played Mikey Sherrill talking about the fact that while she helped to confirm everything that Trump's been saying is true, that Trump is really the problem. It's not the fact that her state, among other states, are registering non-citizens to vote in federal elections, and in fact, letting them vote in federal elections against the laws that we're told already exist that prevent this from happening. So Caroline Leavitt said, look, Mikey Sherrill, I mean, that's the start. It's worse than you realize.
20: The Secretary of Homeland Security, as you know, sent a letter to several states, including New Jersey, requesting that non-citizens that are on their voter rolls need to be reported to DHS and need to be removed from those voter rolls. So that's why, all of a sudden, she is speaking truth about the fact that this does take place in states across the country. It is completely unacceptable to have non-citizens on American voter rolls voting in U.S. elections. And she says it's 6,600. We suspect it's a heck of a lot more, not just in New Jersey, but in states across the country. The president is hell-bent on getting to the bottom of this, and it's also why we need to pass the Save America Act to ensure that only U.S. citizens are voting in U.S. elections.
0: Which Thune and company continue to drag their feet. And it's ridiculous. How many of these cases do we have to go through before we finally get action? Well, Caroline Leavitt addressed that. She said the president's patience with old John Thune, it's pretty razor thin.
20: His patience is running out. He wants to see as much of the Save America passed as possible by the August recess. He knows that's what the American people want to see passed. He was just traveling on the road yesterday, spoke about this, and there was a very loud applause from the people in the audience, the everyday Americans, because voter ID is common sense. They want proof of citizenship in our elections, and the president feels very strongly about that. And I would just add, you know, the American people elected overwhelmingly Republicans to lead not just this White House, but also the House and the Senate. The House did its job. The Senate needs to do its job, too.
0: Indeed, they do, and it's long overdue. And it requires all Republicans. Right? We have a big tent. Well, everybody needs to get in the tent and vote. They have to wheel a few people into the tent, whether it's trying to get the Save America Act passed or when it comes to things like approval of nominees. Todd Blanche is out there. Now, according to former Senator Claire McCaskill of Missouri, a Democrat, she said, the vote on Blanche, that might turn up somebody you wouldn't expect to see voting again.
21: I'm curious, Senator, since you know these folks better than most of us, like who do you think is going to be the one most likely to hold the line here?
22: Well, obviously, Susan Collins can't vote for him. So that's one down. So you have to have at least one or two more. And, you know, the question in this big mix is, what does John Fetterman do? Fetterman is a real question mark right now. I think he's trying to send a message to the Democratic Party. And speaking of somebody who has leverage, can you imagine how bad it would be if we won the Senate and then Fetterman switched parties? That would be very bad. So there's a lot of pressures here going both ways. I would assume that you maybe could see Mitch McConnell show up and vote no. It wouldn't surprise me.
0: Well, I think it'd surprise a lot of people. I mean, that theory might have legs, even if it's legs in a wheelchair, except for the fact that his own communications director kind of makes you scratch your head and wonder what's really going on. Nick Volzy, trying to talk to her, trying to get some info. This is what happened.
1: Stephanie, can you tell us if you're going to release a video of Senator McConnell instead of just the statement that was put out? A lot of people are questioning if it was a current photo on social media. Are you guys going to try to put it to rest and put out a video? Anything you could say, ma'am, to update the public about Senator McConnell's condition? Do you have any comment at all about his condition and whether he's on life support?
0: So that's him walking with Stephanie Penn, McConnell's comms director, who, as you can see, had nothing to say on what should be a pretty easy question to answer. It really begs the question, how long is this charade going to go on?
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2: Welcome back. Joe Giganti. Your regular Joe. Now, there, of course, is the big fight going on with the DSA. There's sound I wanted to get to, but I want to address, I think, what I think is a little more pressing of an issue. Because, well, I'm going to be gone next week on vacation, so I want to be sure I address it. We don't know everything. We don't know a lot, to be honest, at this point, in terms of what went on. But there was a shooting earlier this week in Madison, a police-involved shooting. What we know is that the perp involved had a rap sheet as long as most people's arms. Corey Durrell Ruiz, 38-year-old. We know that he had a knife, that he was trying to hurt people with a knife, and that police tried to subdue him, and it ended with a shooting that took his life. Now, of course, the left has gone nuts, and immediately people like the communist Francesca Hong, who wants to be the next governor, running under the Democratic, or trying to win the Democratic nomination in the state of Wisconsin, immediately ran to the cameras and, this is an execution, all the normal nonsense. Now, Tom Tiffany, who's running as the Republican, I think stated things perfectly online in a statement where he said, any loss of life is tragic. My prayers are with everyone involved in the Madison incident. When I served in the state legislature, we established the nation's first statewide law requiring transparent, independent investigations of police-involved deaths. We should allow the process to establish the facts without politicians rushing to judgment or stoking division. We live in a time when the social media rewards the fastest and loudest reaction, especially after a tragic incident. Too many politicians rush to the cameras before the facts are even known. Francesca Hong chose to do that yesterday, declaring to a crowd, quote, this state-sanctioned violence was an execution. As governor, I will lead with a steady hand, let the facts guide accountability, and work to end revolving door criminal justice policies. Beautifully stated why this man should be our next governor. Now, yesterday, the police held a press conference. They let community activists speak, and this is what happened.
3: Have to have all power to all people, zero power to Zionists, zero power to capitalists, zero power to colonialism. What you are doing right now in this city is continuing the disgusting nature of colonialism.
2: So that's what they had. Now, the police, as this guy takes over their press conference, supposedly some kind of a community leader, making a fool of himself, making a fool of the police, they didn't try to cut him off. They just sat there, hands folded in front of him, like, okay, let him go, let him say this. That's what it was. It was colonialism run wrong. Now, of course, not everybody involved was white, so they should keep that in mind. Not that it should even matter. Should matter. Again, go to the basics. If you don't want to be in a situation where you're being tased and then eventually shot, don't brandish a knife and ignore the lawful orders of law enforcement telling you to stand down. You follow those orders, the chances you're going to end up tased and dead go down like 99.8%.
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4: Good morning. It's 10:30. Temperatures will be rising into the weekend. We could be back by 90 degrees, near 90 degrees, by the time Sunday rolls around. And there may be some much-needed rain before the weekend is done. I'm Chris Conley, WSAU News. President Trump is threatening bigger attacks on Iran. From the White House, Fox News Radio's Jackie Heinrich.
5: The Wall Street Journal is reporting that the president has grown skeptical that negotiations can produce a lasting peace and believes that the only thing the Iranians understand is military force. The president's top two negotiators, Steve Witkoff and Jared Kushner, reportedly still believe a deal is possible. But the U.S. is surging forces, medics, and weaponry to the region should the president choose to launch an aggressive campaign. Frustrations are mounting as the White House aides are trying to pivot to the economy ahead of the midterms. The president met with the families of four or five

0: calling U.S. service members this week before speaking in Georgia about Trump accounts.
1: The Justice Department is suing the city of Milwaukee over the city's ban on masks being worn by federal immigration enforcement officers. The Trump administration argues the ban violates the Constitution's Supremacy Clause, which says states cannot pass ordinances that are above federal law. The city council unanimously passed the mask ban back in April as part of the ICE Out agenda. A letter from the government has already said that ICE agents will not comply. A man shot and killed by Madison police is being remembered by hundreds of mourners who turned out for a candlelight vigil. He's 38-year-old Corey Ruiz. Mourners brought signs, flowers, and candles to the intersection where the deadly encounter took place. Police say that Ruiz was trying to steal bicycles and break into parked cars and that he pulled a knife that he refused to drop. Four officers have been placed on leave. The state is investigating. The officers' names have not been made public. Afternoon Brewers baseball today, a 2:35 broadcast against the Rockies, which will be followed by the Brewers Legends game at American Family Field. Now, the 9 News forecast for Central Wisconsin. In for Justin Lowe, here's meteorologist Brad Miller.
2: Beautiful day today, mostly sunny skies and a high up to 82 degrees, winds out of the southwest 10 to 15 miles per hour. Partly cloudy tonight with a low down to 64, winds out of the southwest 5 to 10 miles per hour. Partly cloudy tomorrow with more clouds during the morning. Could see some showers and storms during the morning, mainly north and east of Wausau, high around 85, winds out of the southwest 5 to 10 miles per hour. Partly cloudy Saturday night with a low down to 68. Hot and humid on Sunday with a chance for some thunderstorms during the afternoon and evening, high of 90. That's your 9 storm track forecast. I'm meteorologist Brad Miller on AM 550, FM 99.9, WSAU.
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0: Hello there and welcome, Joe Giganti. Here, Regular Joe here with you on this Freedom Friday. Joining me once again here in Studio 76, the one and only Will Martin, running for Lieutenant Governor here in the state of Wisconsin. Will, welcome back to the show. How are you on this Freedom Friday?
1: I'm doing great. Absolutely wonderful. Great to be back here in the studio with you.
0: I appreciate you driving. I mean, it's not an easy trip, but you told me once, how many miles have you put on the car? I mean, did you do a new engine or something?
1: No longer shows, so that's the problem.
0: There you go.
1: It burnt out a while ago. It's going to be like the Bluesmobile. It's just going to fall apart exactly at the end of the race, I think.
0: On perfect tee. The votes are going to go in November, and the vendors are just going to drop. Because did you put a new engine or something?
1: I just had the whole thing reworked. We did work from top to bottom, a few thousand dollars worth of work, and then got on a concrete barrier and ripped off part of the...
0: I saw that one. Was it you or another candidate? They decided to dance with a deer. They had a little inner... I can't remember now.
1: Unfortunately.
0: That was during this cycle, though.
1: Oh, yeah.
0: Everybody
1: thinks it was when they look at the damage at the car, but this is what happens when you run statewide. You just... Weird stuff happens, man.
0: Well, and that's one of the things, I mean, just in general, no matter who it is, especially statewide races, Wisconsin's a big state.
1: 58,000 square miles.
0: Right. I didn't know, but I knew it was big. And I think there's always the image, because people are used to, like, presidential elections and that kind of thing, so they think there's, like, a cavalcade of vehicles, sitting in the back,
1: there's a plane
0: someone's
1: somewhere.
0: Fanning you.
1: That's right.
0: And certainly here in Wisconsin, I've worked in presidential campaigns, I've seen that. But even lieutenant, that's not exactly a small role, lieutenant governor, but every time I see you, you're driving your car, you're getting there to and from, everywhere in between. That's a lot. That alone takes a lot of commitment.
1: It is a great commitment, but the people of Wisconsin are worth it, and some incredible people in the state. The things that people do, we've got a small mom-and-pop sized shop here that actually helped build a robotic arm for NASA.
0: This is one of the things, when I got here almost 20 years ago, and I remember, because I grew up in Washington, D.C. and everything else, and you hear, which I hate, flyover country and everything else, but I came here for an event. We were screening a film, and all I knew was that they were trying to get people that, it's before social media influencing, but that were influential in the community to come out to this event. And I start talking to these people at the reception. And it's such an embarrassing story for me, but I'll tell anyway. They have a cheese display. It's Wisconsin. And there's some provolone that was just phenomenal, to the point where I was like feeling guilty because I kept going, and I'm like, I hope people aren't noticing. And this older gentleman says, You like that? I said, I do. I said, this is so good. I've never tasted this kind of smoked provolone. And he said, well, I make it. So I'm thinking this is like a cobbler, right? Like some little shop down the corner. And so I'm like, oh, do you have a website? Here I am, the moron. Right? Do you have a website? Can I buy this online? It was the owner of Bel Gioioso Cheese. And so he says to me, he goes, well, where do you live? And I said, I at the time I was living in Virginia. And he thinks for a second. He goes, Giant Foods. I'm like, yeah. He goes, you'll find it there. And then there's this nice elderly couple that's sitting at a table. And again, just the sweetest, nicest people start talking. And what are you doing? He said something about building small engines or something. Mm-hmm. It was the Aaron's company.
1: Yeah.
0: And again, these massive national, international companies that, you literally could drive past some of them. And you don't realize that's where they are and that's where it's coming from.
1: Right.
0: And that was one of the, when I first moved here, it was just such an eye-opening, amazing thing to see all these companies. Here in the Green Bay area, we have the two largest, it's random, but the two largest pizza crust companies, I think, in the world. And one, it used to be one, and then some of those people left to create the company. They're like across the street from each other, and they make like 95% of the crusts. If you eat frozen pizza, you're pretty much eating their crust.
1: Well, the thing is, to me, is not only is it incredible what we produce here in Wisconsin, but how unpretentious the people are.
0: Mm-hmm. Oh, absolutely.
1: I mean, you would never know the sort of airs that other people put on. You just don't see that happen with people from Wisconsin.
0: The Fox, what's the show, the award show they do? It's like the Patriot Awards, I think is what it's called. Like the past two or three years, the award they've given were made in like metal shops and wood shops just here in Wisconsin. Mm-hmm. Again, you never really, and beautiful work. And yeah, well, again, Mimi Ahrens and not Dan's the son, he runs, I can't think of the dad's name, Mike, I think it's Mike Ahrens. To talk to these people, you would have never guessed that they built one of the largest, I mean, they make snow blowers, lawnmowers and all this stuff, and they're huge company.
1: Yeah, and Brilliant.
0: Yeah, and Brilliant.
1: And which is not a large place, but no. 3,000 population.
0: Yeah, small town to say the least. And again, but to talk to them, like you said, they're just, you think they're everyday regulars. And they were. That was the thing about it. They never forgot. I mean, they started that in their garage, and they never, now it's a very big garage that they manufacture from. So you've been crisscrossing the state. You won the nomination
1: won the endorsement.
0: We're
1: coming up close to the other
0: yes.
1: one.
0: The endorsement in the state convention, August 11th, is the primary.
1: That's right.
0: It's a two-person race.
1: So it was a three-person race. It's down to two. We got the endorsement with 73% of the vote at the convention. First time in history that a contested race ended in someone being endorsed for lieutenant governor. Never happened before.
0: Interesting.
1: And it's actually the second highest percentage any candidate for any office in the Republican Party's ever received for endorsement. I'm second only to Scott Walker.
0: I've heard of that guy. You worked for that guy.
1: I worked for that
0: you
1: guy.
0: As a matter of fact, you worked for two governors here in the state of Wisconsin.
1: Exactly.
0: So for those, let's just start there, because I have a question. It was born of a, I think I shared this with you. I got an email, I think it was, I don't know, you might, last time you were on or whatever, and somebody was complaining. No, it was more recent, because it was after the convention. And they were complaining that they thought you were trying to get too much camera time with Tom Tiffany. They're like, well, he's always at these events. No one gives David Barnum a chance. That's your opponent. And again, I know Dave. David's a great guy, wonderful, and very conservative guy. So, I said, well, wait a minute. I said, I don't think Will's just going out trying to photobomb here. So, I mean, explain to the fact that, I guess first tell people who you are from the background. But if you want to first address this question of, are you just trying to get one up on your opponent by showing up at these events, or is there a little more organized nature to what's happening?
1: A little bit more organized nature, right? So I get invited to events, and so I certainly show up and go and get involved. And as a result, I try to make sure. One of the ways I look at this is a journey that I'm trying to document so everybody can participate. So one of the reasons I think people see me so often is because we keep posting, right? We just keep putting up as many pictures and showing the whole effort that we're making here statewide. And so that's, I think, maybe why people, I don't think it's the photo bombing. I think it's the fact I keep taking more photos. On the other side, it's...
0: And you just took one of me, and it didn't break the camera.
1: 100%.
0: I'm impressed.
1: I did bring two phones, though.
0: Well, that's... Always be safe. Plan ahead. Just be safe.
1: Exactly. So, in terms of background, and look, it's been around for a little while. I had hair when I started.
0: you and me both.
1: Yeah, there we go. So, I worked for Tommy Thompson, worked for Scott Walker, actually did the welfare-to-work reforms with Tommy Thompson. First in the nation, we actually were responsible for $250 million worth of reforms. Saved $30 million for the people of Wisconsin in the first 24 months. Helped thousands of people go to work in that first 28-month period. We cut the caseload in half in 28 months.
0: That's unheard of anywhere.
1: It was because conservative leadership in the state, but having folks, whether it was myself or others on the team who were committed to making sure that we did more than warehouse people on a $400, $600 check every month.
0: No, in matter of fact, that's part of why Tommy Thompson ended up going to Washington, was because of this program and, frankly, the innovation that it brought.
1: Yeah, we saved millions of dollars during that period of time, and I'm sure we saved billions by now. It's been since 1997. And I started back in 93 with Tommy Thompson, working in the governor's office with him, and then leaving the office to help lead up the welfare to work reforms in the process. Did housing affordability and home ownership with Scott Walker, and as well getting a public-private pipeline together for people to get into construction trades. So we put millions of dollars forward, both private and public dollars, to do that. As I think some people know, a lot of people in construction trades are skewing more to their 50s, which means closer to the end of their career. We've got a huge pipeline of work to do around the state, and if we're not getting more people involved, we're going to end up not being able to build just simply out of lack of people in the process.
0: Just as an example, I was just talking the other day to the owner of Current Electrical Services, who's a listener of the show, He's talking about they're trying to find, you know, they're bringing up the young people through, mm-hmm. you know, through the high schools and the apprenticeships and these. But he's looking for more experienced electricians because there's a dearth.
1: That's right.
0: I worked with the New Construction Alliance for a number of years, getting these people into the trades. And then those that are in it, I mean, look, you can write a ticket nowadays yeah. because if you're good at what you do, they want you. And, I mean, we're talking jobs that are paying between $35, $45, $50 an hour as Absolutely. Your base salary. If I'd only known when I chose radio. I mean, they're very good jobs.
1: Yep.
0: You talk about, you know, the American dream, being able to raise a family, own a home, these kind of things. Exactly. You look at the profile of the people in the trades, they, again, you work hard, play smart, and you do exceptionally well. And I think it's a message we need to really work on.
1: But also, it's an environment where you get the chance to learn on the job, learn with your hands, mm-hmm. but also learn in the classroom, and you're getting paid in both instances, and you get benefits. You just can't beat it, right? So in addition to that, I know you and I've talked about President Trump before. So President Trump created in his first term something called Opportunity Zones to help economically distressed areas. Instead of taking your tax money, it was an opportunity to get people who had some means to invest in those economically distressed areas. I was the person who helped finalize 120 of those economic opportunity zones right here in Wisconsin, brought in hundreds of millions of dollars attracted as a result. So that's the kind of work that I've done in the past. Been on the Republican Party of Wisconsin Executive Committee, served on the governing board for 3 years, and now back at trying to make sure that we get the state up and running again, moving forward.
0: So the website, by the way, votewillmartin.com.
1: That's right.
0: That's how you can learn more if you want to donate, support what he's doing. Now, we've just got a few minutes here. Mm-hmm. I want to address the obvious question. There's two people running.
1: Yep.
0: I think two very good people, two very good men. Why are you the right choice? Yeah. What do you bring that's different that makes the difference in November?
1: Experience. I'm the only one in either party who's ever worked for a governor. So I've worked for two. I've actually seen the waste, fraud, and abuse. I've been in several of the departments. I've been liaison for even more of those. If you want to do something about waste, fraud, and abuse and make sure that Tom Tiffany has some help, get somebody who's got some experience. I bring that. In addition, the fact that I actually understand the fact our budget is up 46% since Scott Walker left. We're spending money on over 70 departments, agencies, commissions, and boards. We have 2.5 million square feet of office space, which by the government's own admission is largely empty. So these are the reasons why I think that I am the better person for this job, because if you want someone who can help on day one, I understand how state government works. I've been there. I understand the state budget. I can help Tom Tiffany cut this budget.
0: Now, we're up against the break, but you left out you're also a radio host.
1: Oh, yes.
0: That's, you have your own talk show.
1: That's true.
0: And, I mean, now, we talk about having to
1: go... On the most liberal station.
0: I was just going to say, you talk about you have to go, and you know, the president. He went mm-hmm. to the barbershops. He went
1: yep.
0: to the construction sites.
1: Mm-hmm.
0: You're on a historically black
1: correct.
0: Talk radio station,
1: that's
0: now
1: right.
0: owned by Civic Media.
1: That's correct.
0: Which is a huge... liberal. I mean, mm-hmm. they make Francesca Hong look like a lightweight.
1: Mm-hmm.
0: They bought the station,
1: yep.
0: but yet you do a show there once a week.
1: And I'm the only conservative
0: one.
1: And
0: as conservative as ever,
1: exactly.
0: you are a brave man.
1: And for
0: saying.
1: 3 years, I've been doing this to make sure that we get the message out, because it's on us to make sure that people hear this message. And when we leave these Democrats to only hear the message that progressives are giving, well, we can't be surprised when they don't vote with us. You got to go out and talk to people.
0: Now, I'm going to give you the impossible. I got like 30 seconds or he's going to hook me.
1: Yep.
0: We had this shooting in Madison.
1: Yeah.
0: There's a story that came out, I think it was the Associated Press, that said 6 out of 10 Jewish Americans are afraid to basically be known that they're Jewish in public for threats against them. At what point, how do we get the message across? If you don't want these things to continue, you have to stop voting for the same people. I mean, in New York City... second largest Jewish population only Israel,
1: mm-hmm.
0: and they voted in Mamdani, and they're like, wow, there's a lot of people who don't like Jews now.
1: Yeah.
0: Shocker. Madison has had the same kind of leadership for decades, and it keeps getting worse. How do we get them to understand the voters in those areas? You got to vote differently if you want to
1: get an answer. Insanity is doing the same thing and expecting a different result, right? So we've got to actually, but again, it's on us to take the message to them to talk about what needs to change in order for life to get better in Wisconsin.
0: Check them out, VoteWillMartin.com. I told you, Sigmund goes super fast. Mm-hmm. I appreciate you. We're going to work on, by the way, one of the plans we have. We're just got to work out the logistics. His show is on Thursdays. Yep. We're going to try to do a mutual broadcast.
1: That's right.
0: A simulcast of both shows at the same time. We'll try to get that going sooner than later because, you know, time's running.
1: Yeah, right.
0: Will, I appreciate it, sir.
1: Hey, thanks so much.
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13: 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They hate capitalism. 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

0: Welcome back. Joe Gigante wrapping up this Freedom Friday edition. I, of course, as I said, I'll be on vacation next week. The show will be live with Dr. Duke. Before I go, though, I have to pay my proper respect to my brother, Paul. He is number four in line in our family. Today is his birthday. He's the biggest Beatle fan in the family, too. So, my brother, Paul, I wish you a very happy 86th birthday. Oh, wait a minute. I misread that. It's 68th birthday. Ah, who's counting? Kind of looks the same. 86, 68, have a great birthday. Celebrate it in style. I'm sure he'll love this message. I want to wish all of you a very wonderful weekend. Of course, I will miss you very much next week, but we'll have plenty of time to catch up on the other side of this break that I'll be taking. Treat Dr. Duke with all the respect and love that you give me each and every day. And, of course, we will make sure that we are the difference. Take time this weekend, if you don't have a vacation coming up, at least take time this weekend to recharge your batteries. Can tell I need them. I can't even say batteries. But reset, right? You've got to be able to reset yourselves because we have an all-important battle in front of us. And it's a battle not just for midterm wins in elections, but it is the battle for the soul of our country, the soul and the heart of our families. And it plays out, certainly in politics, but in many other ways as well, which is why we've got to make that commitment. We've got to make sure, what do they say? Take care. Your self-care, so that you're ready for the battle that we continue to fight for the true, the good, and the beautiful. Whether it's how and who we do business with, making sure that we are not sitting back, sitting quiet, when the truth needs to be spoken. And whether it's on the small side or on the largest side, it's the commitment each and every day that we make here on the show. And I ask you to join us to live life boldly. See you all in a week. Have a great weekend, everybody.
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6: Iran. Iran strikes back. I'm Lisa Brady, Fox News. Another round of attacks on U.S. Gulf allies after nearly 2 weeks of daily U.S. strikes on Iran over attacks on commercial shipping.
7: Iran's Revolutionary Guard Corps told people in neighboring Gulf countries to stay away from American bases and assets, confirming they'd set fire to ammunition and storage sheds at a U.S. base in Kuwait and that they struck a watchtower for the U.S. Navy's Fifth Fleet based in Bahrain. U.S. reporters in northern Iraq said American forces shot down five explosive drones, and Jordanian forces said they shot down several incoming Iranian missiles and drones.
6: Fox's Jessica Rosenthal. Yesterday was CENTCOM's 13th straight night targeting Iran's military capabilities, including drone storage facilities.
7: Wednesday, President Trump said for every ship Iran attacks on the Strait of Hormuz, the U.S. will take out an Iranian bridge or power plant. Thursday, he said he was considering a major escalation in the use of military force.
6: Israeli Prime Minister Benjamin Netanyahu now scheduled to visit the White House Tuesday, meeting with President Trump and attending a memorial service for Senator Lindsey Graham. There's an expanding race to replace Graham as the Republican nominee this November.
8: This campaign isn't about another title or political office. It is a movement. It is about making sure that South Carolina continues to have a conservative voice that isn't afraid to lead and isn't afraid to fight.
6: South Carolina Congressman Russell Fry just filing his paperwork for an August special election for Republicans that will also include Graham's sister Darlene, who's already finishing his term. The teenager charged in a deadly Georgia school shooting nearly 2 years ago pleads guilty to all 55 counts. Colt Gray, who's now 16, changing his plea despite not having a deal with prosecutors, now facing life in prison. Gray was 14 when he killed two students and two teachers at his high school, wounding several others. His father is scheduled for sentencing next week, convicted in March of charges including murder and manslaughter for giving his son the gun. America is listening to Fox News.
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11: Good morning. It's 11:03 at WSAU. The Markley, Van Camp, and Robin Show coming up after our news and weather. A group of Wisconsin voters with the backing of the state's Democratic Party is suing the state's Elections Commission. They want to vote again because their preferred candidate has dropped out of the race. The lawsuit was filed in Dane County Court yesterday. It asks a judge to reverse guidance from the State Elections Commission, which says Wisconsin voters cannot request a new ballot if their preferred candidates are no longer running. Bond has been set for two people accused of killing a 57-year-old woman in her Portage County home earlier this week. Sarah Pintka is being held on $500,000 cash bond. Her boyfriend, 60-year-old Landon Hood, being held on $1 million bond. They're accused of killing Jeanette Pintka, Sarah's sister, who was found in her home in the town of Carson on County Road M on Tuesday. They'll be back in court next week. A motive is still not known. Life in prison for a man convicted of killing his wife and trying to dispose of the body.
12: A Dodge County judge sentenced 44-year-old Zachariah Raich on Tuesday. Jurors last month convicted him of first-degree intentional homicide and hiding a corpse. 37-year-old Crystal Raich reported missing from rural Kleiman in June 2024. The two were going through a divorce. Investigators excavated a burn site, and a forensic dentist determined that a tooth they found belonged to Crystal Raich. Zachariah Raich will not be eligible for parole.
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14: Looking at a beautiful day on tap today, mostly sunny skies, a little warmer than yesterday with a high up to around 82. Winds out of the southwest 10 to 15 miles per hour. Partly cloudy tonight with a low down to 64. Winds out of the southwest 5 to 10 miles per hour. Partly cloudy tomorrow, a little bit more humid. We will have a chance to see some showers and thunderstorms mainly during the morning and mainly north and east of Wausau. High around 85, winds out of the southwest 5 to 10. Partly cloudy Saturday night with a low down to 68. Hot and humid on Sunday with a mix of sun and clouds, a high around 90 degrees. Could see some thunderstorms pop up during the afternoon and evening hours. Some of those could be on the strong to severe side, especially during the later hours. Monday, mix of sun and clouds with a chance for some thunderstorms, mainly early in the day, high of 89. Partly to mostly sunny on Tuesday with a high of 84. Partly cloudy on Wednesday with a slight chance for a few thunderstorms to pop up, high of 85. Partly cloudy again on Thursday, another slight chance of a thunderstorm or two popping up, high of 86. That's your 9 Storm Track Forecast. I'm meteorologist Brad Miller on AM 550, FM 99.9, WSAU.
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19: All right, let's do it. The Markley, Van Camp, and Robbins Show. Jamie Markley, David Van Camp, Scott Robbins. Friday, that always feels good. Gonna have a lot of fun today. Man, there's some nuttiness going on out there.
20: Yeah.
19: And I did not know that the president, Donald J. Trump, was to blame for voter fraud.
20: Yes. Well, New Jersey Governor
21: Trump is.
20: This is according to the New Jersey Governor, Mikey Sherrill, who blamed Trump for the fact that her state registered thousands of non-citizens to vote, of them actually did vote.
19: Okay, let's hear this.
22: We move very quickly because the people of New Jersey obviously deserve accountability and transparency. We're running an independent investigation right now to get to the bottom of exactly how this happened and what's going on. But, you know, it is not a surprise to me that the federal government, that the Trump administration wants to immediately weaponize this against people as opposed to focusing on making sure that we're running free and fair elections. That's my focus. I would say again that
19: you
22: Trump
19: didn't
22: has done more
19: do it.
20: Yeah.
19: You're a prime example of why we need voter ID.
20: Yes.
21: Because people are being told it happened? Is that the problem?
20: Yes.
19: Well, they're pouncing, and you can't pounce, apparently.
20: Yeah, you're not allowed to notice, a.k.a. pounce, on things like this, especially if they prove you right.
21: How do you just get by with saying that?
19: Because you have a media that will help carry your message along.
21: That's ridiculous.
19: Of course it is.
22: I would say again that Trump has done more to undermine our election system than anyone in my lifetime, including Vladimir Putin. He has a...
21: Whoa, come on.
19: What How you, so?
21: What?
19: You just say crap. Where are the receipts for that?
20: Yeah.
19: Where's the theory on that one?
21: Including Vladimir Putin?
19: And they're still sticking on the Russia talking point.
20: Yeah, I kind of think that, having thousands of people that we know of illegally registered to vote in your state and hundreds of them illegally casting ballots undermines confidence way more than anything that Donald Trump has done.
19: Agreed.
21: Some humility about it. Come out and say, this is terrible and it needs to be stopped, and we're going to stop it. Not all this game playing with Donald Trump is the response. What?
19: No, man. Okay, go ahead.
21: Vladimir Putin?
19: Roll on. Go ahead.
22: He has attacked the 2020 election, which he ran. He has also sent out an insurrection against us when we were trying to certify that election. He then has defunded...
19: Dude, are you kidding me? You're still going to go with that?
21: It's unbelievable.
19: The unarmed insurrection.
20: Yes.
19: Got it. Go ahead.
22: He then has defunded all of the ways in which we protect and keep our elections safe. So contrary to what he's doing here in New Jersey, we are focused on running fair elections and getting to the bottom of what took place.
19: Okay.
21: God. The lack of self-awareness is stunning.
19: David, I know we were going to do it later. Can I just play the Harmeet Dhillon thing?
20: Oh, sure. Go ahead.
19: You know, Harmeet Dhillon is talking about Jersey because she was asked, they had her on Fox, about investigations going on with all this nonsense, because you get all these states that won't give up the voter rolls to have them checked.
23: Do you plan to take this fight to the Supreme Court?
24: Well, we do. It's actually closer to 30 states. 20 states have given us their voter rolls voluntarily, and we've found hundreds of thousands of people on those voter rolls who shouldn't have been there. Now, since the governor made this announcement, we've opened up an investigation. We asked her to disclose to us the names of the 6,600 individuals who were wrongfully put on the voter rolls and then the 400 who voted knowing that they weren't entitled to. And today she hasn't responded to us yet, but she did tell the New York Times and others in New Jersey that she wasn't going to give us that information because, quote unquote, we would weaponize it and she doesn't trust us with the data. Well, who can't be trusted with data, Governor Sherrill? It seems like it's actually New Jersey because these people said they weren't entitled to vote and then you put them on the voter rolls in your state, blaming the vendor, calling it a glitch, et cetera. And it is the job of the election officials, not some data vendor, to determine citizenship when they put people on the voter rolls. That's federal law. And it also sounds like, Liz, the state allowed these people to stay on the voter rolls for more than a year after they knew that they weren't legally entitled. That is a violation of federal law, too, federal criminal law.
0: Oh.
20: Yeah.
0: You could be in a lot of trouble for that.
20: Yeah. I like, too, how Governor Sherrill says, we move quick in the state of New Jersey. This started 3 years ago.
0: Yeah, I know.
20: Come on.
0: It's a joke. An absolute joke. All right. I know that this is becoming a big story out of Madison, Wisconsin.
21: Here we go again. Here we go again.
0: I'll let you set it up, David.
20: Well, Madison, Wisconsin, a known criminal resisted arrest, stabbed a cop, and then got shot and killed. And they're really trying to George Floyd this thing.
0: Yes, they are.
20: And it doesn't seem to be working all that well because you've kind of just got the usual suspects out there. This was crazy, though. During a press conference yesterday, the police chief is at the police station, and this lunatic comes in and starts yelling and takes the mic from the chief of police, and the chief of police just lets him.
0: It's unreal. Mm-hmm. All right, roll it.
3: We don't want any of that talk. You've given us this speech with you'll deliver justice. Oh, we've seen the cameras. We've seen. It was a knife in this young man's hand. We don't want to hear that today. We didn't want to hear it when they put their neck on George Floyd's neck. We don't put their foot on George Floyd's neck, and we don't want to hear it today. That's the, what do you have to say about that? No. Oh, you don't get to talk. Give me this microphone then. Excuse me. That's right. My name is Carlos. I represent
0: ABTAP,
3: all power to all people, zero power to Zionists, zero power to capitalists, zero power to colonialism. What you are doing right now in this city is continuing the disgusting nature of colonialism, the disgusting nature of imperialism. Look up the definition of imperialism. It's all within the policies.
0: Listen, it's unreal that he gave the guy the mic.
20: Yeah.
0: Okay, for most of America, you see this story. Okay, you got this guy. He's resisting arrest and then pulls out the knife and stabs a cop.
20: Mm-hmm.
0: Okay? No one cares the guy got shot. Sorry.
20: Nope.
0: No one cares.
20: No.
0: Everybody's over it.
20: It's like, well, yeah, that's what happens when you stab a cop.
0: Happens.
20: You're going to get shot.
0: And you hear these talking points like, when are they going to stop shooting us? When are they going to stop this police brutality? No. When will people stop resisting arrest? When will people stop attacking cops? That's what happens. It's common sense.
20: Mm-hmm.
0: You stab a cop, you're going to get killed.
20: Mm-hmm.
0: Okay. ABC can cover it every day and bury the part where the person had a knife and injured the cop, and they could put that, you know, in a minute and a half in a two-minute story so people leave with the impression of, oh, this is not justified. But most people look at it and go, yeah, whatever.
20: I think
0: when
20: I was
0: another one of these.
21: When I was a mobile DJ doing weddings and whatever, and a drunk guy came up and tried to grab my mic, I pushed him off the stage. I'd give it to him.
0: Right.
21: Here, go ahead, drunkle. Talk whatever, say whatever you want.
0: Oh, yeah.
21: No.
0: Well, it sounded like someone was intimidated.
21: Well, yes, of course. And if they're afraid to look that, you know, that they don't want to be a racist. They want to, you know.
0: Even you're the police chief.
21: He took the mic from you.
20: I've never been to the police station in Madison, Wisconsin, but that's the other thing is having been a reporter, and when you go into these briefing rooms, usually at most police, everyone that I've been to at least, you're going through some level of security. Like you got to be buzzed in in order to get behind the main lobby. if you're going there. So did this dude just like walk past security? Was there no security? That part to me, just the old reporter in my brain was like, how the hell that guy, how was he allowed to get back there?
0: Oh my goodness.
21: And there's Ben Crump.
0: Has Ben on the scene in Madison?
21: He's on the scene, yeah.
0: Yes.
21: I think they put the signal on, like the bat signal.
0: Yeah.
21: Ben sees it, just whatever he's doing, he gets on the plane and flies
20: to
21: wherever.
20: It's actually an auditory thing. It's the Crump cannon. Fire the Crump cannon, and then he comes a-running.
21: There he is. Yep.
0: It says there wasn't much anymore in Mississippi, now he's in Wisconsin.
21: Well, there's more money in Wisconsin.
0: Yeah. Okay, got it. All right. Meanwhile, speaking of cops... Cops apparently are very upset in New York City because Mamdani is urging people to protest in the street when Benjamin Netanyahu comes to town.
21: I heard this too.
0: And cops are like, are you serious? Because this means it's going to get out of control.
20: Yeah.
0: And we've already had the World Cup and the Knicks with the NBA title. You know, 4th of July, the massive America 250 celebration. We have all these people in this town working overtime. Try to keep everybody safe, and now you fan the flames of this?
20: Yeah.
0: I don't blame him for being upset.
20: Oh, yeah. There were already going to be protests if Netanyahu shows up. I mean, that's just baked in now. But, yeah, when you have the mayor out there with his megaphone saying, yeah, get out there. It's terrible.
0: But are any of us surprised?
21: Nope.
20: No.
0: That's what happens when you elect a guy like, well, Mamdani. Also, Antifa isn't real. Who said that?
20: This is a Wisconsin Democrat, Mark Pocan, trying to whitewash left-wing terrorism by going back to that old Democrat talking point.
0: All right, here we go.
2: The president did a directive, NSPM7, flows off the tongue, doesn't it, that basically is saying Antifa is this entity that's causing all of this. Look, Antifa is nothing. There's not like an address to Antifa. The only... Antifa, I know, is a drag queen with that name, right? It's so ridiculous, yet they're trying to say everything is somehow Antifa or left-related, and it's a way to actually stop free speech in the United States.
0: Oh, is that what it is? Mm-hmm. You see Antifa demonstrations in many parts of the United States.
20: Yeah.
0: Okay. Now, if you want to go with the conspiracy when they say white supremacy... is what we really got to look after, because that's the biggest threat to our country. You can't pinpoint that.
20: Right.
0: Where are those big rallies happening?
20: Right.
0: It's a freaking farce. Mm-hmm. But Antifa, well, it's just an idea, right?
21: Because they don't have a mailing address?
20: They don't have a mailing address. They have they have stash houses, and, you know, they've got a flag. But, yeah, it's just an idea, though, really.
0: Wow.
21: Well, I guess I can't make my checks out to Antifa. No place to send it.
0: If they just had sponsor children,
21: exactly.
0: That would really help the whole cause, wouldn't it?
21: Right.
0: Okay. And don't tell me this, okay? Sometimes I get surprised. We're looking at, you know, the different stuff we're bringing into the show, and David says that he's got libs singing again.
20: Yes.
0: Yeah.
20: Yes.
0: No.
20: There is an anti-ICE protest. A bunch of older liberal white women singing.
0: No. No. No. No.

0: gosh. Oh, no. Somewhere,
1: there's a divorced guy who sees that video and says, that alimony check is my favorite time of the month. You know?
0: Worth every penny.
2: No kidding. Wow.
0: And then
3: they have tea and crumpets later and talk about how hip it was that they went out and did it.
0: Oh, good night, man.
3: All right, the five stories we're watching today in Much More, straight ahead right here.

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0: The Markley, Van Camp, and Robbins Show. Jamie Markley, David Van Camp, Scott Robbins, and now the five stories we're watching today.
1: Okay, number five, Meta is launching Facebook Verified, a free badge to verify there's a real person behind a profile. All you got to do is provide a biometric scan of your face.
0: What could go wrong? Right. How's that going to be used?
1: Right. Okay. The surveillance age is truly upon us.
0: Yeah.
1: Number four, Senator John Ossoff has spent thousands of dollars in campaign funds on makeup services. And since February, it's like $2,800, something like that.
0: Makeup services.
1: Yeah, this is according to the Washington Free Beacon, which looked at some of his disclosures. He's got like a Hollywood makeup artist, somebody who worked on The Hunger Games, doing his makeup for him.
0: Seriously?
1: Yes, he has spent more than Alexandria Ocasio-Cortez has on makeup.
0: Whoa!
2: And just as much as Rashida Tlaib on The Barber.
1: Well, I did kind of like the subtle dig with the Washington Free Beacon report, because they did mention Rashida Tlaib.
2: Oh, mm-hmm. They
1: said, yeah, he spent far more than Alexandria Ocasio-Cortez by about

0: backlog, and they're saying, hey, now you got like a month to come in instead of like 2 years. And so if you miss your court date, boom, removal order issued.
1: Right. Well, you'd see some that were like 2030.
0: Yeah. And then, and of course, some of the advocates for illegal aliens are out there saying, well, this is not fair. You can't just send somebody a letter in the mail and expect them to show up. Au contraire. Well, sure, yes, you can.
2: Yeah, can. I will. Yeah.
1: Of course.
2: Yeah.
1: That's, well, sometimes it's jury duty.
0: Yeah, there's jury duty. I mean, I don't know. The same people are also advocating for universal vote by mail. I thought the mail was safe and secure.
1: Exactly.
0: All right. Number two, Treasury Secretary Scott Bessent says four individuals and nine entities have been sanctioned that have been involved in Iran's sanctions evasion network. And number one, Kuwait, Bahrain, and Jordan said they were fending off Iranian attacks again. Iran launched drones at American assets hours after U.S. strikes killed four people and partly damaged an Islamic Revolutionary Guard Corps facility.
1: Okay. Apparently it's National Drive-Thru Day.
0: Hmm.
1: It's also National Tequila Day. We will not be participating.
2: I was going to say.
1: No. Can't be going back now. It's been too long. No. But as far
2: as... double cheeseburger and a shot of tequila, please.
1: You know who's the fastest?
2: Drive-thru?
1: Yeah. Fast food?
2: Chick-fil-A.
0: Taco Bell.
1: Yes, Taco Bell.
2: No, I was going to say Chick-fil-A. I go by pretty speedy there, too.
1: Oh, actually, Chick-fil-A did not fare well when it came to speed.
2: That's too bad.
1: Yeah, they ranked last at 427 seconds.
2: Are you kidding
1: like
2: me?
1: Like 7 minutes.
0: Oh, well, part of it is because, excuse me, because of the demand. The lines are usually really long. They're very efficient at clearing out those lines, but
2: yeah,
0: it can take some time.
1: But when it came to friendliness, Chick-fil-A, number one.
0: Well, yeah.
1: Has been for years, followed by Dutch Brothers and Raising Cane's. McDonald's, DFL on that one.
2: Really?
0: Well, yeah. Yes. It's like McDonald's, you walk in there and they're like, hey, what are you doing here? I don't know, I want food.
1: It really depends on which one you go to and where you're at.
2: It does.
1: Then some areas, it's like a hassle you're even there. And other places, it's pretty welcoming. It just depends.
2: Inner city McDonald's, they act like they're doing me a favor waiting on me.
0: The worst for me personally is always Wendy's. And walk in there and the cashier is pregnant and smoking. And
2: yeah.
1: See, if you always say that, I haven't had good experiences at Wendy's.
0: The fry guys giving somebody a tattoo. It's crazy.
1: Overall satisfaction, Chick-fil-A again. Yeah. So even with the wait, there you go.
2: It's worth the wait.
1: Elon Musk, did you hear this interview with The Economist? Not taking it at all. That and what's your story coming up?

0: It's 11:30. I'm Chris Conley, WSAU News. We will start with breaking news from the world of sports. A new home for LeBron James. He is signing with the 76ers in Philadelphia. He just made the announcement on X. ESPN reports that it's a two-year deal worth $8 million. A group of Wisconsin voters are suing the State Elections Commission. Democrat Party of Wisconsin is backing this lawsuit. They want to be able to spoil and then recast a ballot if their preferred candidate drops out of the race. The State Elections Commission issued guidance to local clerks earlier this week saying that voters cannot request new ballots should the candidates who are running change. The Justice Department is suing the city of Milwaukee over a ban on masks being worn by ICE agents. The Trump administration says it violates the Constitution's Supremacy Clause, which prevents states from passing ordinances that override federal law. The city council unanimously passed its ICE out package back in April. A letter from the government said that ICE agents will not comply. President Trump says he is considering much bigger attacks against Iran. From Washington, here's Fox News Radio's Peter Ducey.
1: President Trump doesn't think the Iranians are getting it, that trying to restart their nuclear program, trying to take over the Strait of Hormuz, is only going to make him more angry. And that is why peace talks are off indefinitely.
2: We're doing extremely well. They would like to do something, but I say they're not ready yet. They need more of the same.
1: Now the president is telling Axios about Iran, I'm considering a massive attack, bigger than ever before. I'm close to making a decision. We are all set

0: for it.
1: If you're traveling somewhere this weekend and are getting an early start, we will be good company in the car. It's the Brewers and Rockies Friday afternoon baseball, starting at 2:35. 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In for Justin Lowe, here's meteorologist Brad Miller.
2: Mostly sunny today, a beautiful Friday on tap, high of 82 degrees, winds out of the southwest 10 to 15 miles per hour. Partly cloudy tonight with a low down to 64, winds out of the southwest 5 to 10. Partly cloudy tomorrow with more clouds in the morning. A chance for some showers and storms during the morning, mainly north and east of Wausau, high of 85, winds out of the southwest 5 to 10 miles per hour. Partly cloudy Saturday night with a low down to 68. Hot and humid on Sunday with a chance for some thunderstorms during the afternoon and evening, high of 90. That's your 9 Storm Track forecast. I'm meteorologist Brad Miller on AM 550, FM 99.9, WSAU.
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0: The Markley, Van Camp, and Robin Show. I'm Jamie Markley, the Gen Xer. The Millennial, David Van Camp, and the Sexy Boomer. That's Scott Robbins. Happened to see this piece of an interview, The Economist. This person's name is Zanny Mitten Beddoes. Okay?
1: Mitten.
0: And she's from the UK. She's interviewing Elon Musk.
1: Well, run that name by me again.
0: Zanny Mitten Beddoes.
1: The UK is not a real place.
0: No, right. She's very proud of it and doesn't like that Elon Musk has been spreading, you know, false impressions of the UK. And she calls him a far-right supporter. And he's taking issue. He's just not having it at all.
2: You support not just the populist right, but the far right. In fact, very fringe parties in some countries.
3: No, I support the normal people.
2: Okay.
3: What do you call the far right, falsely?
2: You think as the normal person. Okay.
3: Yes. Literally, you could go back 10 or 15 years, and these policies were completely normal. In fact, one of the tricks I think is funny. I think this is quite funny is to like take a speech from Obama and Hillary, and then go to someone and say who's on the sort of what I call the lunatic left, and say, what do you think of the speech by Trump? Like, oh, wow, he's the worst person ever. Actually, that was a speech by Obama. Or actually, that was a speech by Hillary.
2: I agree that the center of gravity in this country has shifted. Certainly the Democratic Party has shifted to the left. But that's not what I'm talking about. I'm talking about people like Rupert Lowe.
3: Not fringe
2: I'm
3: right,
2: about
3: please.
2: People
3: it's actually just normal people. It's just normal people. And mm-hmm. And here are the principles. And tell me, which of these sound terrible? That we should have secure borders. That we should have safe cities, that we should have sensible spending. Which of those three are far right fringe?
2: No,
3: I would like to just admonish you and the media for the absurd characterization of the far right. It is false and misleading and nonsense. Please keep this part in.
2: We'll keep all of this in. Don't cut this part. Let me push back on that.
3: Because it is nonsense.
2: Yes, Elon, you have.
1: Well, she was Popeye, wasn't she?
0: Wait, Miss Mittens, man.
1: man.
0: Oh, buddy. Well, it's funny then. I happen to see a follow-up on X. Someone shared this, and Elon's like, exactly. And it was Obama. Debate. 2008. Roll it.
4: This administration, the Bush administration, has done nothing to control the problem that we have. We've had 5 million undocumented workers come over the borders since George Bush took office. It has become an extraordinary problem. And
0: time out there. Dude, whenever we're talking about this,
1: wow.
0: And I will say, we've been talking about this for 20 years.
1: Mm-hmm.
0: And it used to be this would be offensive to people in the GOP.
1: Mm-hmm.
0: To say, crack down on the illegal immigration and on the companies that are hiring these people. It's not fair to the American workers. Whoa, some of these companies, they need the cheap labor. Blah, blah, blah. Shh. Don't tell anybody. Oh, and you're trying to tell people, I'm the same as I've ever been on the stupid issue. But neither party wants to get anything done. But anyway, this is back to Obama.
4: The reason the American people are concerned is because they are seeing their own economic position slip away. And oftentimes, employers are exploiting these undocumented workers. They're not paying the minimum wage. They're not observing worker safety laws. As president, I will make sure that we finally have the kind of border security that we need. That's step number one.
5: Xenophobic.
1: He was espousing the great replacement theory, wasn't he?
0: Yes, he was.
1: Oh, my goodness.
0: Shame on him.
4: That's step number one. Step number two is to take on employers. Right now, an employer has more of a chance of getting hit by lightning than be prosecuted for hiring an undocumented worker. That has to change. They have to be held accountable. Start shedding some light on the problem, and we can once again be a nation of laws and a nation of immigrants. That's what I intend to do as President of the United States.
0: Why doesn't anyone ever bring that up to Obama now?
1: Isn't that stunning to hear?
0: Yeah. I remember it, though. It was less than 20 years ago.
1: 18 years ago.
0: Yeah.
1: 18 years ago.
0: I know. Yeah. Yeah. Wow. We talked about it before. And, voting for Obama one time, but still. Did you really vote for him? Like, you got to understand, at the time.
1: Yeah, it was a different time. Yeah.
0: and there were different issues, and, you know, I would say I was fairly naive politically. But also, the Democratic talking points at the time were at least in the same ballpark. It's nowhere near the same party now.
1: Yeah.
0: And I, you know, if I had it to do over again, I wouldn't have voted for Obama because he was full of crap.
5: Such a different place in your life, too.
0: Oh yeah,
5: you're just kind of starting out your career, and you know, you don't understand that what happens if you start making a little money and having a family and all those things that go with it. How you shift?
0: You knew you were tired of politics, and you were looking for something different.
5: Well, yeah, and Hopi Changey came along. Yeah,
0: so, yeah, and you were naive enough to buy into that BS. And then you figured it out in a few years. Hey, this guy changed on everything.
5: He was a very impressive figure, though.
0: Oh, yeah. Well, what was he saying? What was he saying to young black dudes? Pull your pants up.
5: Yeah, he was.
0: Be respectable.
5: Yeah, and again,
0: quit impregnating women. You can't say that now.
1: Oh, no.
0: But a lot of us have the same views. But now you're what? Racist if you have that view.
5: Yeah.
0: Oh, okay. Because what? I see the world differently and have some family values?
5: Yeah.
0: And know what's best for kids?
5: But it's also great to hear that stuff.
0: Oh, yeah.
5: And to realize that they were a lot more sane and normal during that time than they are now.
0: Yes, but the one thing that's happening right now with the communists is it's the same sort of hope and change message that they're giving people that are young and naive and all they know is, hey, we are not making a whole lot of money. We're falling way behind, and somebody needs to change this system.
5: Yeah. I got a crap degree. I got nowhere to go with it.
0: Right.
5: And, you know, I should have learned how to weld or be an electrician or a roofer or whatever, right?
0: Whatever.
5: Yeah.
0: Yeah, but I was told if I went to school for this.
5: Absolutely. Yeah.
0: You know?
5: I was lied to. Yeah.
0: Exactly. Yeah. All right. Time to move on. We do it a couple of times a day. Go around the table. It may not be the biggest story out there. But it caught your attention. David, today, what's your story?
1: It's been one of those stories that has been out there for a while, but hasn't been a big topic of, you would say, national conversation.
0: Whoa.
1: And that is that Tijuana is dumping raw sewage into America. And people in San Diego are getting sick from it. It is because Tijuana had a major boost in population, their infrastructure is terrible, and so they're just leaking poo water into San Diego County.
0: Well, that's xenophobic to even say that.
1: It's gross, man.
0: Yeah, it is.
1: And well, San Diego County, hey, they're stepping up to the plate. They're handing out air purifiers to deal with it.
5: The stench?
1: Yeah. So inside your home, because, I mean,
5: oh my God,
1: there are doctors who are talking about now seeing teenagers with chronic migraines. Because you've got this toxic air coming into their homes.
0: Oh, my gosh.
1: Well, but then there was one part, you know, kind of talking about entitlement a little bit. Here's part of the report from the local Fox affiliate. It'll start off with one of the local officials talking about how they're solving the problem by giving people air filters.
0: Oh, gosh.
6: You spoke up, you fought for your family and your health, and we heard you and we acted.
7: But some worry more devices mean higher electric bills, which they're already seeing.
8: If it is going to keep adding just like more to our electricity, it's almost like at what benefit? Like, we don't even get kind of any incentives, you know, like any help or any like discount on our bills.
0: Oh, my
1: God. This is a young woman who just got 3 free air purifiers from the county. Yeah, but what about my electric bill? Somebody else needs to take up the tab.
0: At what cost? Is there any sort of machine that could help you stop talking like this? Maybe?
1: A brain purifier?
0: Yeah, something.
8: At what benefit? Like, we don't even get kind of any incentives.
5: I can't stand
1: it. How much more is that actually going?
0: Jeez.
1: Running an air purifier is not going to drastically increase your...
0: No, it's not. Good night, man.
5: I can't believe it smells that bad, though.
1: Oh, dude, yeah, it's because the river is filled with poop. It's raw sewage, man.
5: Ugh, gosh.
0: See the clean air you got at your place? Don't take it for granted,
5: man. Get one of those big tree air fresheners and hang it from the ceiling.
0: All right, Scotty, what do you got for your story?
5: This is kind of interesting. Democratic Representative Ro Khanna, he's a peach, has a message for his party ahead of the midterms. Get monitors to the polls now! Get lawyers on speed dial. Do whatever you have to do, but you need to keep ICE out. Wow, okay. So we need to have monitors at the polls. Who are volunteers? We need to make sure ICE is not at the polls. We need to make sure that we have an election observer that is there all the time, prepared to take legal action. The president is going to do everything he can to delegitimize this election. Well, I have a question. Hello? If non-citizens can't vote, which you've said many, many times, what are you worried about?
0: That's my question. Like, if ICE is at the polling place, I don't care.
5: Nope. They're going to take the people who can't are here illegally. They can't vote anyway.
0: Right.
5: But there's nothing to worry about. Vote, Ro. You gave yourself away without giving yourself away.
0: Yes.
5: Absolutely did.
0: I agree.
5: Jeez.
0: Yeah. For my story, this is a piece in Business Insider written by this dude whose parents were going on a vacation. They wanted to visit Japan. They're going to Tokyo.
5: Okay.
0: And so in the piece, he asked the question, basically, which is easier, traveling with a toddler or grandparents?
5: Well,
0: why did you make that face, David?
1: Because my gut reaction is toddler's easier.
0: Well, he's comparing it, and it's just kind of a funny piece. And he said, you know, it turned out to be traveling with the grandparents was tougher than the toddler.

0: $1,000 by at least some, and here's why. One, they couldn't get around well. Okay. By the way, his parents are 78.
1: Yeah.
0: Literally and figuratively. Because apparently Tokyo is known for its efficient train system, but they couldn't use it because the mother couldn't see or maneuver well enough to use the subways, so they had to deal with taxis. So that made that part tougher. And he said they really struggled with ordering food. They could not grasp how to use the popular vending machines. Just electronically, whatever.
1: Right.
0: And they weren't able to stand long enough to wait in the lines at the best places. So they did ultimately try several foods, which is far from given with a toddler. So that part was good. But then he thought, you know, a short rest here and there will be good for them, keep their energy up. But he said it wasn't enough. He wrote in the piece, I thought 15-minute breaks would be long enough, but they never were. Every stop stretched to nearly an hour. And if a cafe had Wi-Fi, I'd completely lose them. Both would immediately reach for their phones exactly like my teenagers do. He did say on the plus side, he did get more gratitude than there would have been with a toddler. Even if he had to wait until it was over. But he said when it was done, they were leaving for the airport, and the father hugged him and said, we could have never done this trip without you. We would have been stuck in our hotel rooms overwhelmed. So they were very thankful that, that he was like their travel guide.
2: I think sometimes, too, there's a tendency, and I get it just from a human perspective, but there's a tendency to not want to let your kid sort of dictate where you're going or take the lead on certain things.
0: Right.
2: So that adds more tension, it adds more speed bumps to the process. Things can take a little bit longer because it's like, man, if you would just let me handle this.
0: Right.
2: But I get it. From, there's pride in there. I mean, I understand that.
0: Yeah. So,
1: well,
0: there's pluses and minuses with both, but I thought that was just a funny piece. So there you go. Boy, if you're going to get arrested, stealing bacon or stealing vodka, what's worse? What if you stole them both? Do they go together at all?
1: Tell me.
0: Nimrod's in the news coming up in a few, and a news update next.

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14: President Trump posting on Truth Social that Xi Jinping, the president of China, has assured him that they would not sell any weapons to Iran, and that statement included Chinese companies. He says, considering our relationship, I take him at his word, and besides, I'm doing him big favors. Also, likewise, President Putin, despite his horrible war going on in Ukraine, the relationship remains as it does with President Zelensky. He told me that he would not sell weapons to Iran. He understands that I do not sell weapons to Ukraine, but to NATO countries. They pay full price, and those how those weapons are distributed, I have no idea. Therefore, two major countries that speak of often in terms of Iran are, in my opinion, not participating. There you go.
12: All right. And now Nimrod's in the news.
15: When the going gets tough.
16: Damn it, this is too hard.
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16: I love the poorly educated.
12: All right. Nimrod's in the news. We go to California. 39-year-old Shanae Watkins arrested for stealing bacon and vodka from grocery stores.
13: Wow.
12: Plural. One store caught her hiding at least 14 packages of Oscar Mayer thick-cut bacon and 6 handles of Tito's vodka in her bag.
14: Breakfast of champions right there.
12: There you go.
13: Clear plan for quality of life right there.
12: That's it. 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In the reusable bag, she was booked into jail. 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
22: Canada calls it a promise delivered. I'm Lisa Brady, Fox News, says the new Gordie Howe Bridge is christened, running from Detroit to Windsor, Ontario, set to open for traffic Monday.
23: Today, it stands as a remarkable accomplishment that will serve Canadians for generations to come.
22: The Bridge Authority's interim CEO, Chuck Andery, during an opening ceremony that was supposed to include U.S. officials, but Canada canceled the joint event after President Trump announced new 50% tariffs on many Canadian goods, set to take effect next month unless talks can resolve what President Trump calls unfair trade practices against the U.S. Other U.S. trading partners pushing back on a separate new round of Trump tariffs over unfair labor practices, hitting imports from 60 countries with tariffs between 10 and 12.5%.
24: The new tariffs replace a global 10% tax that expired today. Australia's trade minister calls the tariff completely unjustified. New Zealand's prime minister warns of higher prices for consumers and uncertainty for businesses. And a top EU official is pushing back, comparing U.S. labor laws to European conditions. The Trump administration has been relying on different tariff authorities following a Supreme Court ruling earlier this year that overturned wide-ranging reciprocal tariffs imposed by President Trump.
22: Fox's Jared Halpern at the White House. The president still believes to be weighing a military escalation against Iran after nearly 2 weeks of daily U.S. strikes.
25: President Trump doesn't think the Iranians are getting it, that trying to restart their nuclear program, trying to take over the Strait of Hormuz, is only going to make him more angry. And that is why peace talks are off indefinitely.
22: Fox's Peter Ducey at the White House. Iran firing more drones and missiles at Gulf neighbors and warning people to stay away from U.S. bases in the region. 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
28: Good afternoon. It's 12:03 at WSAU. A man fell into a ditch in Elkhart Lake. It collapsed below him, and he's lived to tell about it. The 55-year-old man was trapped for about half an hour. Elkhart Lake Fire, Rescue, and Police were able to create an airway for him and then relieved weight and pressure on his chest. He's now recovering at an area hospital. Bond's been set at $500,000 for Sarah Pinka and $1 million for her 60-year-old boyfriend, Landon Hood, in the death of her sister, Jeanette Pinka, found dead Tuesday at her home on County Road M in the town of Carson. The two suspects are back in court next week. A motive has not become public yet. The 47-year-old Wisconsin Rapids man who tried to speed away from a police traffic stop in Grand Rapids is being held on $75,000 cash bond. He'll be charged with a seventh OWI. Police have also charged Daniel Erdman with fleeing and he could face additional counts for driving with a suspended license. Our 9 News forecast for central Wisconsin, mostly sunny, low 80s today, up to the mid-80s on Saturday, afternoon showers and thunderstorms Sunday near 90. Brewers and Rockies, an afternoon game at 2:35 on WSAU. Chris Conley, WSAU News.
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0: Ari Fleischer on what Democrats need to do to save their party from socialists.
25: They're communists. Mamdani says his philosophy is from each according to his ability to each according to his needs, which is Karl Marx's definition of communism. So yes, these people are communists. And the problem is the Democrats ran in 2020 and won the presidency with Joe Biden by promising to be moderate. He promised to reach across the aisle and work with Republicans and bring the country together. And instead what he did is he handed his administration over to the far left. And so the far left looks at that and says, we want more. We're not satisfied with a Trojan horse presidency. We want a real communist in charge. And so they are engaged in a hostile takeover of the Democratic Party, much like the MAGA movement engaged in a hostile takeover of the Republican Party, except MAGA loves America. These people hate America.
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12: The Markley, Van Camp, and Robbins Show. Jamie Markley, David Van Camp, Scott Robbins. All right, David, somebody got stabby in New York.
14: Yeah, someone did. A Jewish man and an Asian man were stabbed by a lunatic identified as Raul Morales, who was heard screaming Allahu Akbar in New York City yesterday. And so it seems pretty clear what motivated this. It's a possible hate crime, they're saying. New York Attorney General Letitia James spoke about the attacks.
12: Okay.
5: I also want to say that I had the opportunity to speak to the police commissioner as well as the local district attorney, and they have asked me not to draw any conclusions as a result of last night's event. And so I don't want to draw any conclusions.
14: Yeah, I don't want to draw any conclusions.
13: They don't want me to, so I'm not going to draw any.
14: I know. Yeah, whatever, you know.
12: Meaning whether or not it's a hate crime.
14: Right.
13: Yeah. The jury's still out.
12: Even though he yelled Allahu Akbar.
13: People say things, you know.
12: Right. And he had a jersey that said Jihadi All-Stars.
13: Did he?
12: I'm just saying if he did, we don't know. No, we're not quite sure what motivated this.
14: It's possible he was looking at a snack bar and saying, I love you, snack bar. You know?
13: It's possible that it was misinterpreted, yes.
12: Yeah. Maybe it was Toby Keith, I love this bar, just because of the accent it came out as Allahu Akbar. Maybe.
13: Alibaba.
12: Maybe. Something like that.
14: Kareem Abdul-Jabbar. Maybe. Maybe he's just a fan.
13: Who knows?
12: Yeah, he was talking about the Knicks and said, well,
13: yeah.
12: Anyway. Yeah, I think we all know what that was about.
13: It's dumb that we don't know.
12: I know.
13: Can't be sure.
12: Speaking of New York. Uh-oh. Nick Shirley showed up in New York. That's not good for the left, usually.
14: No.
12: I mean, I know that he's not, you know, an award-winning journalist, right. And he doesn't have a journalist degree, as they say.
13: How many Peabodys does he want, huh?
12: But he's broken a whole lot of stories about fraud in the United States.
14: That have led to actual guilty pleas.
12: Correct.
13: But no Murrow Awards.
14: Right.
12: Uh-uh.
13: None of those.
14: No AP Broadcast Excellence Award.
13: No, none of those. No.
14: Best feature?
13: Nope, nothing, David, nothing.
12: No, the state of Kansas hasn't given him an award for his journalism. No, no one has.
13: And he's on your side as well. So
12: is he really? Here he is in New York.
3: Here inside of these residential apartment complexes, we have some DME companies, durable medical equipment companies that receive money from New York Medicaid. And it's a bit fishy that they're operating inside of these residential apartment complexes. So we're going to see what's going on. We have Premier, Lifeline, and NextGen. They're all operating out of one apartment. Let's see what's going on.
12: Okay, so he's going in there. And he's talking about, you know, this is how the scam works. They operate around adult daycares. They provide equipment for ghost clients that don't exist, you know, like wheelchairs, knee braces, things like that, which apparently is easier to open than a bank account. And then you just bill Medicare for millions. That's it. Just, you know, pretty easy to do. So he starts knocking on doors of what are supposed to be these facilities, right?
3: How's it going, ma'am? My name is Nick. Is here? Yeah.
4: I'm
3: yeah.
4: Nick.
3: Here, three durable medical equipment companies were launched within just a few months apart here, and that takes money from Medicaid and Medicare services. Mm-hmm. And so we're wondering, like, where's the equipment at?
4: Actually, I don't know.
3: But so do you guys not have any of the equipment here?
4: No.
3: No,
4: I don't have any.
12: No, anything. What?
13: What?
12: Nothing.
13: Equipment? What?
12: So, obviously, the officials there should be looking into that.
13: Yeah.
12: Now, the way I understand it, the failing New York Times, which is the standard bearer as far as journalistic integrity,
14: it is.
12: That's what we're told.
14: Yeah, it's the national paper of record.
12: Apparently they couldn't break this caper, but Nick Shirley's gone in with his video camera again and is finding some fraud.
14: Well, they emailed and got a statement that said that there was nothing. Remember when CNN actually did that?
12: They did do it.
14: They actually
12: You're not joking.
14: Was that California or was that Minneapolis or Minnesota?
12: One of the two.
14: When they were trying to basically debunk Nick Shirley, they sat in a hotel room and called these companies, and they said, well, we got responses denying these allegations. Okay, pack up. Go home.
12: Yeah, that's all you got to do. Yeah. CNN calls. So is there any part of this that people are suggesting that you would have, you know, frauded the government here with these medical supplies? No, that's not us. Oh, okay, thank you.
14: Yep.
12: Have a nice day.
14: Democracy dies in darkness.
12: Oh, gosh. But then, what, Nick Shirley's been called every name in the book, too.
14: Oh, yeah.
12: And anti-immigrant. And xenophobic. He's just going where the fraud is.
14: Right.
12: Doesn't matter what nationality someone is, where you're from, what your religion is, anything else. But, you know, just so happens there's been a lot of fraud from one side of the political aisle. And a lot of times it's from people from other countries.
13: I think the guy got tired of sitting around watching it happen.
12: Yeah.
13: You know, and while your Edward R. Murrow Award winners are, you know, covering the price of peaches, you know, now we've got this going on.
12: Or trying to, what, draw up another race story?
13: Of course.
12: Somewhere else?
13: But well, they were happening everywhere.
14: You got to think, though, you know, a lot of these journalists, these Murrow Award-winning journalists, are also really busy writing tips for how to survive a heat wave.
13: Well, that's true, David.
14: That's life-saving work.
13: Are you kidding me? The deaths, they would have been stacking up bodies of cordwood if
14: yeah.
13: for them telling him what to do.
14: Yeah, take frequent breaks if you're outside. Yeah.
13: Stay in the air conditioning.
12: Uh-huh. Yeah. Okay.
13: Stuff like that, because they're going to go out with their sweatshirts on and run, you know. So,
12: other news out there, you heard the story that Alexandria Ocasio-Cortez is leading as far as frontrunners, Democratic Party, in the New Hampshire poll.
14: Yeah.
13: Incredible.
12: Oh, yeah. And with Kamala Harris on that one, she's like DFL. She's like 5%.
14: Yeah.
12: AOC's up around 20, and then you get Pete Buttigieg and others. So a lot of people are talking about, you know, are you going to run? And she's, you know, being a little cheeky about it. Well, it's up to the people. Haven't thought about it till after the midterms, but hasn't ruled it out. You know, all of that. And some people think that she's going to be, like, the face of the Democratic Socialists. Because that's what she's run on for a long time. And she's got favorability with that group. Trump, talking about the Democratic Socialists, he had a funny line in this, too.
6: that we want to be free, and we're going to continue to be free as long as we're smart. And we can't be hoodwinked. We can't be taken advantage of by people that say you're going to have a free home, you're going to get free rent, everything's going to be free. What they don't say is a year later, everything is going to end up in squalor, destruction, and death, and also death for our country. So we have to stop the threat of the communist rhetoric that you're hearing right now, because these people, they don't act. I'm very happy a poll came out. It said they're highly educated, but doing very poorly. In other words, they're losers. They went to school, they got a good education, now they can't, they don't know what they're doing. So what they do is they complain about people like yourselves that have done so well. But we can't let the communist ideology even, we don't want to even think about it for this country. It would be terrible.
7: Yeah. In other words, losers. Mm-hmm. Classic Trump there. Did you guys hear about the Secret Service agent on J.D. Vance's detail placed on leave?
14: Oh, yeah, because he's leaking information.
7: Yes. Yeah. And then PMS Now does this big story about how there's a lot of people within the Secret Service that are very upset because of all the demands that J.D. Vance places on Secret Service.
14: Find a different job. I don't know what to tell you.
7: Yeah, it was interesting. You know, Susan Crabtree with Real Clear Politics, she's done a lot of reporting on Secret Service. And part of it, she was talking about how J.D. Vance and Kamala Harris are completely different, but they have the same amount of staff. Here's just part of what she said in an interview.
8: He's traveling at least twice as much, if not likely more. He's very integral to this administration, far more than VP Harris was. And he also has young kids. So that is stressing, providing a lot of stress for the detail. And they haven't done anything at the leadership level that I know of to address these concerns that have been simmering on the detail for months and months.
7: Yeah, like, you might need some more people because it's around the clock. Because in the PMS Now story, they were talking about a planned Marine 2 helicopter flight that was then later canceled due to weather. And they're saying, well, you know, all this stuff, they make it out to be, well, it was for a golf lesson for his kid. That's what we're doing. But at the same time, J.D. Vance is trying to be a dad.
14: Yeah.
7: And Susan Crabtree was explaining that's the easiest way to travel, like better than a motorcade or something like that.
8: Yeah. Better, seemingly partisan gratuitousness on the part of MS Now that leaked it. You know, the fact that he was going, that there was a request that J.D. Vance was accompanying his son to a golf course on Joint Base Andrews. That to me seems like totally played up as some kind of elitism, you know, privilege, when that is the easiest way to transport the vice president and the president is by Marine 1 and Marine 2. The motorcades involve far more agents.
7: I suppose. Is it one of those things where, depending on if you like the person or not, you hear a story like that, it either irritates you or it doesn't?
14: I think so. I mean, I don't know. To me, it was. I know. I think I got some hate for this, but like the whole Obama golfing thing, mm-hmm. The golf trips never bothered me. I know they bothered you because the guy was a chop, right?
7: Is he ever going to get any better?
14: Right.
7: My gosh.
13: You're bothered more by his score than the fact that he went. Yeah.
7: Well, a lot of people too. They thought, wait a second. I thought this guy, you know, he had the image of the basketball player.
13: Yeah.
7: And all of a sudden, you know, now he's the golfer now that he's in the White House. You saw his swing. It was like an octopus in a phone booth. Like, all over the place.
13: Well,
7: he just irritates me in general.
13: Isn't the fair enough thing, though, like spending a day with your kid, like being a dad? And I mean, you're the vice president. It's a lot weirder than if you're, you know.
7: Yeah.
13: You're just the average guy.
7: And Susan Crabtree also brought up, you know what? When it was Hunter Biden's daughter on detail, no one was doing a story on that.
8: We didn't hear much about criticism of Hunter Biden, taking care of Hunter Biden's children, and from MS Now or from this particular reporter during the Biden tenure. And it's interesting to note that it's even part of a lawsuit that a Secret Service agent has filed.
9: I hadn't heard this.
8: Because he was penalized for telling Maisie Biden, who was Hunter Biden's daughter, that this particular agent was carting around Maisie Biden and her friends she was over 21 at the time. They were drinking. There was a lot of, you know, going to nightclubs. A friend said, "Hey, I'd like you to drop me off at a place before they dropped Maisie Biden at her final destination." And the Secret Service agent said, "I'm not an Uber driver." And the Maisie Biden then turned him in to his supervisors for saying that. And he believes he was penalized. I haven't heard any other reporters on the left that story yet.
7: Hunter Biden's daughter and their friends boozing.
12: "He'd take me home. I'm not an Uber driver. Dang."
14: That is pretty unprofessional, but I get it.
7: Come on. All right, a news update of the five stories we're watching today coming right up.

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0: The Markley Van Camp and Robbins Show. Jamie Markley, David Van Camp, Scott Robbins, and now the five stories we're watching today.
1: Right, number five, parsley and cilantro. Also now linked to a diarrhea outbreak in North Carolina, that same little bug that just keeps popping up.
2: What kind of diarrhea is it, though?
1: It's explosive.
2: Okay, so it stays at the top of the list, then. Okay.
1: It's very, yes, it's there. Mm-hmm. Taco Bell in the clear in that outbreak, by the way. I will not take any Taco Bell slander on this show. Number four, Democratic National Committee has selected, officially, South Carolina to hold the opening contest in the presidential primaries in 2028.
3: Okay.
1: So, no more Iowa first in the nation. No more New Hampshire. Man.
3: Too white.
1: Too white. And also,
3: that's what they were saying. I'm not making it up.
1: Absolutely. That is totally what they've been saying, what the activists have been saying for years. Also, this is the strategy here is to try to take any wind out of the sails of Democratic Socialists. Because of the black population in South Carolina, yeah, they're not down with the communists.

0: Number one, Kuwait, Bahrain, and Jordan said they were fending off Iranian attacks again. On Friday, Iran launched drones at American assets hours after U.S. strikes killed four people and partially damaged an Islamic Revolutionary Guard Corps facility.
1: Okay. You know what I've got for you, Scott?
2: What's that?
1: I think David will enjoy it, too, because this happened when he was 5 years old. Sometimes you go back in time, like political messages from the different parties.
2: Mm-hmm.
1: This is a campaign ad for Bill Clinton and Al Gore in 1992.
2: Oh, okay.
1: Okay. And just see how this would fit with today's Democratic Party. Roll it.
3: New generation of Democrats, Bill Clinton and Al Gore, and they don't think the way the old Democratic Party did. They've called for an end to welfare as we know it, so welfare can be a second chance, not a way of life.
1: What? How about that?
2: That's unbelievable.
1: There's more.
3: They've sent a strong signal to criminals by supporting the death penalty.
1: What?
3: And they've rejected the old tax and spend politics. Clinton's balanced 12 budgets, and they've proposed a new plan investing in people, detailing $140 billion in spending cuts they'd make right now. Clinton Gore, for people, for a change.
1: Oh, for a change.
2: That sounds like the Republican ticket, doesn't it? It does. That's incredible.
1: Yeah. Going to get tough on crime.
2: Yeah.
1: Okay, welfare. Okay, you need a little help for a while, but not forever.
2: Yeah, it's a hand up. Not a lifestyle choice, yeah.
1: Not anymore. You can't say that stuff.
2: No. Well,
1: no, even though that might be the best for people.
2: We argue whether they can buy Doritos with it or not. I mean, that's...
1: Yes, of course. You spend it however you want.
2: Not that you can't get it. Yeah, it's crazy. Okay, well, that's good. We've heard from Obama and them today.
1: Yes.
2: Both of them.
1: How about that?
2: Sound like somebody from the right. Yeah.
1: It does.
2: Holy smokes.
1: Okay.
2: That's how far that party's gone. Drifted.
1: All right, we got to get to, man, how they're really trying to make this a George Floyd situation in Madison, Wisconsin, and around it. What's your story? Coming up.

0: afternoon. It's 12:30. Temperatures are going to be in the lower 80s today and warmer to the weekend, mid-80s and maybe 90 by Sunday. I'm Chris Conley, WSAU News. Let's start with a couple of notes from the world of sports. The Brewers have a rare Friday afternoon game. They're playing the Rockies. You'll hear it at 12:35. The game is starting early because the Brewers are playing their Legends game once the regularly scheduled game is over. The other comes from the world of basketball. LeBron James is signing with the Philadelphia 76ers. He made the announcement on X. ESPN is reporting it's a two-year deal worth $8 million. James says he was pretty sure he played his last game, but after some thought, he believes he can help bring a championship back to Philadelphia. James also gave thanks to Los Angeles, where he just spent the last eight seasons as a member of the Lakers. Protesters interrupted a police news conference in Madison yesterday. Police Chief John Patterson was speaking about the shooting death of 38-year-old Corey Ruiz. Police officers say he came at them with a knife. The police chief says the department has requested an independent review. It's being led by the State Department of Justice.
1: So this process exists precisely so that no department in Wisconsin investigates itself and its own actions involving its community members. What I can promise you is that this department will cooperate fully with DCI and we will not hide from any aspect of this investigation.
0: The Wisconsin Department of Health Services warns of an increase in invasive ticks that can cause serious illness. Here's more from reporter Raymond Newpert.
2: DHS reports an increase in Lone Star ticks this year. The agency has a service where residents can send in ticks to get them identified, and so far, 33 Lone Star ticks have been submitted. There were only six in all of 2025. Lone Star ticks can carry a parasite that causes an allergy to red meat called alpha-gal syndrome. The Department of Natural Resources says Wisconsin winters are still too cold to allow Lone Star ticks to reproduce successfully here.
0: Now, the 9 News forecast for Central Wisconsin for today and the weekend. Mostly sunny today, a little warmer than yesterday, low 80s. Partly cloudy tonight, mid-60s. Saturday, partly cloudy, more humid. There may be some storms in the morning north and east of Wausau. Tomorrow's highs will be in the mid-80s. For Sunday, hot, humid, summer-like weather returns. Scattered thunderstorms in the late afternoon and better chance.

is Sunday night into Monday. Sunday's daytime highs around 90 degrees. Get weather updates anytime at WSAU.com/weather. 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

0: This day. Here's Chris Connolly.
1: Walt Disney's older brother, Roy, is responsible for one important part of the Disney empire. On this day, July 24th.
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1: Walt Disney was the creative part of Disney Studios. His older brother Roy, who worked at a bank after serving in the Navy, handled finance. Roy secured the loans to start Disney Studios and negotiated most of the contracts for the voice actors in the early Disney cartoons. After Walt Disney died of a stroke, Roy was left to finish a major project. The company had entered into contracts for some 30,000 acres of land. Much of it was little more than swamp. Only 580 acres was developed. Some people thought paying for the excess land would bankrupt the company. Actually, it became room for expansion. Roy Disney created the development of Disney World in Orlando, Florida. He got his own star on the Hollywood Walk of Fame on this day, July 24th, 1988. And on this day, remember, the most important part of a big project is finishing it. I'm Chris Connolly.

0: The Markley, Van Camp, and Robin Show. I'm Jamie Markley. I'm the Gen Xer of the show. David Van Camp's the millennial and the sexy boomer. That's Scott Robbins. Okay, the latest on Madison, Wisconsin, and the shooting, David?
1: A guy who was armed with a knife stabbed a cop and got shot. That's kind of the end of the story.
0: Yep.
1: Right? But the left is trying to George Floyd this thing, including Democrats in the primary for the governor's race, which apparently that primary has been just a debacle from beginning to end.
0: I read a whole piece on that today.
1: Yeah.
0: Which is a quick side note. Was basically, you're looking at a Democratic Socialist maybe getting the nomination.
1: Mm-hmm.
0: Because it was a crowded field,
1: yeah.
0: And then they put, you know, sort of all their money in one basket with this one candidate, only to find out there's some campaign fraud going on.
1: Yeah.
0: Uh-oh. Yeah. They have to drop out, and it's like, oh, no, we got to scramble. Who are we going to go with? And so, yeah, it could be the Democratic Socialist.
1: Yeah, Francesca Hong, right?
0: Yes.
1: Yeah. She's a state representative currently, but man, she got out there quick with the bullhorn talking about how this guy was executed in the street.
0: Executed?
1: Yeah.
0: What?
2: Sanctioned violence was an execution.
3: Thank you.
2: We no longer can have.
0: Is that a cowbell in the background?
1: Yeah, they got like noisemakers and stuff.
4: I got all that stuff.
0: I mean, it's Wisconsin.
4: Yeah.
0: A lot of cows, but still. Anyway, go ahead.
2: A system that protects a power and a privilege that puts the pain and lies.
0: Can you repeat what she said, David?
1: It was, we can't have a system that protects the privilege or something like that and causes pain.
0: Causes pain.
1: Yes.
0: How about this? Don't get stabby and you won't get shot.
1: Yeah.
0: Listen to the cop, you won't get shot. Do what the cop says, you won't get shot.
4: Such a simplistic answer to such a complicated problem.
0: It's really not, though.
4: It really isn't.
0: It really isn't. Go ahead.
2: Of armed officers over black people.
5: Yes.
2: We cannot protect a system that continues to rain harm and terror. We all deserve to feel safe. Yes. It is a human right.
0: Okay, it's not a human right to get stabby with a cop.
1: No,
0: it's not.
1: And I'm pretty sure a lot of people in that neighborhood where he was, you know, harassing people feel a lot safer today.
0: Yes. They won't say it.
1: Oh, heck no, they won't. I mean, it's the same reason that the dude in Kenosha, Jacob Blake, who got shot by the cops.
0: Yeah.
1: Same reason why his girlfriend and mother of his children never really spoke out. Because she called the cops because he was kidnapping the kids.
0: Exactly.
1: And he had raped her.
0: And our freaking media wouldn't report on that part of the story.
1: No, they never did.
0: Because they're the worst.
1: I mean, I just, you know, where my studio is, it's not a great part of town. And so you get some characters from time to time, right?
0: Sure.
1: Just the other day, I'm at a corner store, and there's a dude who's pacing around and barking at people. And, you know, just like right in front of the door, not like getting in people's faces, but when they walk by, he's going, like that. I saw that he was a person of color, and I reflected on my privilege. And I thought, what should I do here? Should I just let him live his best life? No, I called the cops. I was like, yeah, we need a wellness check out here because somebody is losing his mind. I just don't want to see anybody get hurt.
0: I thought maybe you went back to your bleeding heart past, like
1: no.
0: I've had in the past, and thought, I know what I'll do. He's probably hungry. I'll get him some Alpo. Like, he's barking. Maybe he identifies as a dog.
4: Well, you know what? He very... I mean, you know, who are you to tell him?
1: Yeah, I'm not
4: who. Who? Judgy? Judgy McJudgerson?
0: I know.
4: You can't do that.
0: No. So maybe some dog food would be good. I don't know.
4: Maybe you spray him with a hose. He runs away.
0: Did he look like he liked bats?
1: No. He had his barefoot and had a cut-off jean shorts on and a wife beater.
0: And what's wrong with that? Now you're getting to my roots, bro. You're hitting me hard.
1: It's fine if you're going fishing or something. But
0: okay,
1: like,
0: all right.
1: But man, this guy was barking at people at a gas station.
4: You got to dress up better if you're going to start barking at people.
1: Yeah, if he was wearing a three-piece suit, I would have been like, oh, wow.
0: You know, before we move on, all I can picture in my head, and you said it, 100 times over the years, Scott. It's like this guy in the corner biting his own face.
4: Yeah, yeah.
0: So when I hear of a human barking, I'm like, does he bite his own face? Is that the type that does that?
1: So. I also saw a lady having quite an argument with one of the utility poles.
0: Oh, really?
1: Like pointing at it, like yelling at the utility pole.
0: Yeah.
4: Oh, boy. Reminded her of her ex-husband.
1: Drugs are bad.
4: Yeah, no
1: drugs
4: kidding.
1: Are bad.
4: Horrible.
0: No kidding. Okay. Moving on to other things. Oh, you know what I mentioned? The media terrible? You know who else is saying the media is terrible? Mark Halperin.
4: Yeah.
0: He's been very critical of the media. And so when we were talking about the voter fraud in New Jersey and what they were saying on CNN the other night, Abby Phillip,
4: mm-hmm.
0: like pretty much denying it or it's not widespread, that sort of thing. Halperin's like, I don't understand this anymore.
6: You know, I still don't understand these legacy news organizations that put people in positions that are supposed to be unbiased, who are just doctrinaire liberals. I find it so strange. The lady who does the marquee podcast interviews for the New York Times.
0: Yeah.
7: Lula.
6: Yeah. It seems like a nice lady, but she's not some objective journalist. She's a liberal partisan.
0: Lulu Garcia Navarro Smugmunch.
1: Yes.
0: Mm-hmm. That's what we call it.
6: And it's the same thing here. I just, like, if you want to host a show on a channel that's, I think that one of the N's in CNN stands for news. I might be wrong, but I think it does. It's just baffling to me. Like, I don't know. I don't know what to make of that. But, yeah, I don't think we should be looking for explanations to justify people voting illegally. I think there should be a little bit more of an investigative and disapproving posture towards it.
0: Yeah.
4: I agree with that, yes.
0: And that dude's not even on the right.
1: No.
0: He's just common sense. That's it. I think that's all a lot of people are asking for.
4: That's it.
0: He's not out there. All right, it's that time. We do it a couple of times a day, go around the table. It may not be the biggest story out there, but it caught your attention. You want to bring it in. David, what's your story here?
1: Well, there is I mentioned during the top five stories that we're watching today, the unveiling of the new international bridge connecting Windsor, Ontario and Detroit, Michigan, the Gordie Howe International Bridge,
0: mm-hmm.
1: Named, of course, after the legendary hockey player. And the Canadians, they didn't want to do a joint, like, ribbon-cutting ceremony with Americans because they're mad about Trump. They don't like Trump.
0: Okay.
1: And so they did their own. Okay, and
0: right.
1: You're going to be very sad that an American delegation wasn't on hand for this because they brought out, well, some first peoples, some Native Americans.
0: What
1: to do a dance and song at the opening of the Gordie Howe Bridge
4: on the new bridge?
1: Yeah,
8: we're gonna sing a song. I'd like to ask everyone to please stand in honor of our ancestors.

0: That's what we missed out on.
1: Not a lot of lyric attached to it. Seems to be the same song, same sound over and over again.
2: Do they translate it at all?
0: No.
2: To what that means? And what is the purpose of that? To feel better about their whiteness or something?
0: No, yes. I mean, that's what it is. It's
2: or apologizing?
0: Everything has to start with a land acknowledgement in parts of Canada. It's crazy, dude. Remember there was... it was after the shooting, I believe. Where in Montreal, was it? Mm-hmm. A few weeks ago? Where they're giving an update on this attack... And they said, well, first we want to acknowledge that we are on ancestral land of some tribe or whatever.
2: Like, yes.
0: Really? People died. Like, this is not okay.
2: Man, oh, man.
0: You can skip the land acknowledgement.
2: No kidding. With that song, that reminded me of a song by The Cult. I bet they couldn't do that today. I think it was, like, chanting like that at the beginning of a song.
1: The Cult?
2: Yeah. Wild Hearted Son. That was a rock radio-only thing. We played it. Way back in the day, but I think that's the way that song started, was something like that. Not quite the same as this. Yeah. Yeah, that's how it started. That's it.
1: Oh.
2: Yes, and it's an Indian dancing, because I think Ian Asprey, the singer, would fancy himself like in Indian garb sometimes. I don't know if that was appropriation or if that was some sort of ancestry or whatever. But yeah, that's...
0: It's more just cultural appropriation from, you know, Morrison.
2: Exactly, because he was trying to channel him. You know, he ended up doing the Doors tribute thing with the members of the Doors. Yeah. That was way back in the day.
1: Hmm.
2: Did you want to hear any more of that song?
1: No, I really didn't, but it's interesting. It's The Cult. I didn't know that.
2: Yes, well, it goes... Yeah. It doesn't stay like that forever. I mean, it goes into it after a while. Wild-Hearted Son. There you go. So what's your story for What's Your Story?
1: Well, I hate to jump all over the Canadians, but I got a Canadian story, too.
2: Really?
1: 1 out of 20 deaths now in Canada is by assisted suicide.
2: Whoa.
1: 1 in 20. The number, by the way, is rising as the pool of people whom the procedure is available is changing. Rules are being put in place to allow teenagers with symptoms of depression and anxiety to kill themselves. And it's available for people who consider themselves too poor to live. I think they kill them.
2: Right? Oh, my God.
1: It's now routine, they say, for older patients to be offered death several times when they are in the hospital for even routine procedures, such as like broken bones, despite their being otherwise healthy and happy. Here's a case in point. A Canadian Catholic priest is sounding the alarm.
2: Yeah.
1: After you heard about this?
2: I heard about this.
1: Doctors tried to pressure him into assisted suicide twice. Guy had a broken hip. Father Larry Holland, 79 years old.
2: The
1: Archdiocese of Vancouver was horrified. The Canadian government sanctioned doctors came in and went, you know, you could just end it all right now and just, you know, put yourself out of misery. Guys, I got a broken hip, man. I'm fine.
0: Yeah, but you're going to have a limp, you know?
1: Right. The priest's story underscores, he says, the growing concerns I and other Canadians have in the state-sanctioned assisted suicide. They said a lot of this, by the way, stems from the fact they want to harvest their organs.
2: Jeez.
1: Get them out of there right before you get cold. Just boom, whack you, and then take the organs.
2: Well, that's what China does.
1: Damn! Now they're doing it.
2: Man.
1: So he's like, hey, I want you to look at this, because, like I said, I fell, I broke my hip, I'm 79, it happens.
2: Right.
1: Now I'm in there and I got 3 or 4 doctors coming in all congregating telling me I should kill myself. No.
2: Oh, man.
1: Golly.
0: You know, the left always talks about genocide.
1: Yes.
0: What Canada is doing is pretty close. When you look at, like, people with depression, poor people, they're like, hey, let's just kill you.
1: 1 out of 20 deaths.
2: That is staggering.
1: Suicide.
2: Yeah.
1: Jeez.
2: Real quick for my story, this was at a FedEx store in Memphis. They got a special delivery. Anybody see this?
1: No.
2: It's a large iguana leaped out of a package.
1: Oh, gosh.
2: Do you know you could ship them?
1: No.
2: You ever heard of that?
0: Special boxes that are for live animals.
2: Yes. And now I checked it out. If you want to hear part of the audio, I don't think there's any swearing. But a woman gets scared, I mean, because it jumps out of there.
1: Oh, boy.
2: One dude says, you know, I expected him to be stiff for a minute, like most reptiles after shipping. And I was like, reptiles get shipped all the time? I guess they do.
1: They stiffen up, huh? They
2: play dead? That's what he was used to, but not with this iguana. And it was a big one. He's saying, he's like, it's a big one. And all of a sudden, as he's, you know, getting the package out, and he's opening the whole thing up. And it's sort of like this bag.
3: I don't know yet.
2: And he's looking. And there's this woman. And, all and it's off the loose, man. And it's big and it's going. I didn't know it was that exciting working at a FedEx place.
1: Oh, my God.
2: You don't know what you're going to get.
1: Wow.
2: Yeah. So there you go. All right. We got to get to a news update. Oh, we got to get you set up with the Friday Five. This is going to be a fun one today. All coming up next.

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0: The Markley Van Camp and Robin Show. You know, a lot of people sweat in the summer, of course. It's no good, though, when you're trying to sleep and you wake up in a pool of sweat. Like, I hate sleeping in the summertime. Sometimes it's not because it's summer. It's because your mattress is trapping all that heat while you sleep, and then it wakes you up.
1: Mm-hmm.
0: That's why Ghostbed puts their cooling tech in every bed they make.
2: That's right. 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And it really does work. 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Plus, it's just a really comfortable mattress overall. My back feels better, I sleep deeper, and I wake up feeling more rested.
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2: Fox News poll. The question is, should valid photo ID be required to prove U.S. citizenship before being allowed to register to vote? 83% yes. Pass the damn SAVE Act.
1: Isn't that something? Yeah. What are we doing?
0: It's pretty simple, man.
1: What's going on?
0: It's pretty simple.
1: Boon.
0: I know. You know what? We got to get right to the Big Friday Five. Got to set you up with that.
1: Oh, yeah.
0: David, you recognized something yesterday. It's some sort of holiday.
2: Well, it's everyone deserves a massage week.
0: Love that.
1: Mm-hmm. Yeah.
0: So you had an idea.
2: Well, why not songs with touch in the title?
0: Oh, yeah. Songs with touch in the title. We were having some arguments yesterday about what deserved to be in and what didn't.
1: Yeah, there are always test, arguments, yeah.
0: Test of time,
1: yep.
0: Stuff like that. Songs with touch in the title.
1: Touch.
0: Yes. As we always do, rank it by how big is the song? Does it stand the test of time? How much do you like it? The number, 1-888-485-MVCR, and we'll kick it off next.

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3: May 15, 9 a.m. Two women quietly waiting at the doctor's office. Woman 1 says, "Cold day, huh?" Woman 2, "What's that?" Woman 1, "Kinda cold today." Woman 2, "Yeah, wasn't expecting that." Woman 1, "What is it, 47 degrees? Woman 2, "No, more like 45. Woman 1, yeah, makes sense. At least it's not raining. Woman 2, "That would be sad." Woman 1, "So sad." Woman 2, "Ah, the weather." Woman 1, "Crazy." 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
5: His next move on Iran is not yet known. Elise Brady, Fox News. But President Trump has said he's considering a massive attack, a major escalation.
6: One sign, perhaps, of a bigger battle ahead on the horizon. A number of mayors of Israeli cities have opened up bomb shelters across the country. They usually do that when the threat level has been raised. It is raised now.
5: Fox's Steve Harrigan in Tel Aviv. There's also been a reported surge in U.S. assets to the region.
6: A surge not only in material, but also things like medics to Germany, that there is a range of options for the president with 50,000 forces in the region.
5: Iran keeps attacking U.S. Gulf allies despite nearly 2 weeks of U.S. strikes. Israeli Prime Minister Benjamin Netanyahu now scheduled to meet with the president at the White House Tuesday, when he also plans to attend a memorial for Senator Lindsey Graham. Just getting word the Democratic Party wants to keep South Carolina as the leadoff primary for the 2028 presidential race, a change first made during President Biden's reelection bid in 2024. The decision by a DNC rules committee still needs approval from the full organization. The Republican calendar has so far kept the traditional lineup led by Iowa and New Hampshire. President Trump now warning of new tariffs on the EU in response to fines on U.S. tech companies.
7: Responding to a $1 billion fine the European Union is charging Google, President Trump is warning the EU will pay a very big price for illegal and unethical conduct. Writing on social media, a substantial tariff will be placed on them at the earliest possible moment. The EU fined Google for violating its Digital Markets Act, accusing the company of giving preferential treatment to its own services over those of third parties. Google warns the fine will force the search engine to strip away features Europeans love, like instant pricing and hotel, flight, and restaurant information.
5: Fox's Jared Halpern. 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
10: Good afternoon. We have some clouds and a temperature of 77. I'm Mike Leishner, WSAU News. A new online tool could simplify getting a restraining order in Wisconsin.
11: The Wisconsin court system has launched a pilot program for a new mobile-friendly portal that guides users through filing domestic abuse temporary restraining order petitions. The plain language system helps people complete forms and submit them electronically in one process. Chief Justice Jill Karofsky says the goal is to make court process more accessible and supportive for survivors seeking protection. The pilot is underway in 8 counties with a statewide rollout planned by the end of August. Sean Maloney, WSAU News.
10: The man accused of stealing a working ambulance in Wisconsin Rapids this spring and taking it on a ride to a field near Pittsville has pled not guilty by reason of mental disease or defect. Attorneys for Benjamin Feltz entered the plea on Tuesday, according to court records. He was accused of hijacking the vehicle as two paramedics were securing a patient in the back. Officers from multiple jurisdictions tried to stop the vehicle, and the chase finally ended when Feltz got the vehicle stuck in a muddy field near Pittsville. Charges against the 38-year-old include first-degree recklessly endangering safety, taking a vehicle without the owner's consent, and fleeing an officer. He also faces misdemeanors, the likes of a third OWI, and obstructing emergency response. A judge has ordered a mental competency evaluation. Further court action is scheduled for August 27th. Afternoon baseball for the Brewers today as they take on the Colorado Rockies. Pregame coverage begins at 2:35. Mike Leishner, WSAU News.
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12: We'll see mostly sunny skies for most of the rest of the day today. A little bit warmer, high around 82 degrees. Winds out of the southwest, 10 to 15 miles per hour. Partly cloudy overnight tonight with a low down to 64. Partly cloudy tomorrow, more humid. We could see some showers and storms mainly in the morning and mainly north and east of Marathon County. High around 85 degrees. Winds out of the southwest, 5 to 10 miles per hour. Partly cloudy Saturday night with a low down to 68. Hot and humid on Sunday with a high around 90. We could see some thunderstorms develop later in the afternoon. Even better chances Sunday night, and some of those could be on the strong to severe side as well. Monday, mix of sun and clouds, could see a few thunderstorms early with a high around 89, partly to mostly sunny on Tuesday with a high around 84, less humid on Tuesday as well. That's your 9 Storm Track forecast. I'm meteorologist Brad Miller on AM 550, FM 99.9, WSAU.
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16: 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That means our countdown to Friday 5, and it starts like this.
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16: All right, Friday 5. What is the actual holiday called? Everyone deserves a massage.
20: Everyone deserves a massage week. Yes.
16: Week. So multiple massages.
20: Yes. Well, you can't do this all in a day.
16: Love that.
20: Yeah.
16: So David had the idea, let's do songs with touch in the title.
20: Mm-hmm.
16: And there are some great songs. We were looking up, you know, how big a hit were they yesterday and to stand the test of time and how much we like it. We put it all together. We're all set and ready to go. Who's up first today?
20: Let's talk to Woody in Vancouver. Hey, Woody.
21: Hey, guys. Love your show. I've got two songs for you today. The first one is definitely not on your list, but you should play a clip for your audience. It's funny. Kevin Fowler, Don't Touch My Willie.
22: Oh, yeah. Great Kevin Fowler.
16: Yes. But okay, apparently you never listened to that song or took it to heart, Woody.
13: Woody's a father of 13 and a grandfather of 29, and he says, they think I'm something.
16: Yeah.
14: Casey weighs in.
21: Well, that's true. Okay. My real song, Journey, Lovin', Touchin', Squeezin'.
16: It's a Woody walk-off.
17: Number one.

0: That was a big hit.
1: Gotta tell you, I never turned it off.
0: Big test of timer.
1: Yep.
0: Was that a unanimous number one?
1: Yes, it was. Yeah.
0: Wow. Our buddy Johnny was like right away, it's got to be Love and Touch and Squeeze. But yeah. I mean, I don't even think it was close. Now, it was tough picking number two.
1: Yes. Got more difficult as time went on, yes.
0: No doubt about
1: it. That one was the definite number one.
0: Yes. Still gets played. All right. Touch songs. Who's next, David?
2: Let's talk to Damon. Hey, Damon.
3: Yeah. Hello. I know you can't play it on the air. Morrison's Lament. And it's not in the title. So how about The Doors, Touch Me?
0: Very good.
4: Number two.
0: Good job, Damon. Come on, not touch me, babe. Can't you see that I am. You know what I was amazed by?
2: What's that?
0: That I did not know. Even though I've known Scott Robbins for 35 years. That this is a Doors song that Scott Robbins likes.
1: I do, yeah. Well, it's very poppy.
0: It is.
1: One of the few Doors songs.

0: Yeah, well done. Why are you laughing, David?
1: It's just such a cheesy song. I mean, I know it was a big song and certainly stands the test of time, but
0: man, yeah, they released that song without an album.
1: Yeah.
0: It's like 7 months before the album came out because Jim Morrison had some legal problems going on for exposing himself allegedly in Miami.
2: Yes, he did do that. You can't do that from the stage. There are a lot of stuff you can do, but it's not one of them.
0: Yeah. And people still debating did it happen or not.
1: Yeah.
2: Well, it's not the poetry we're used to with Mr. Morrison, that's for sure.
0: Like what?
2: Brain is squirming like a toad. Take Lang Lang Miley Day, let the children play. Yeah. Or I whipped the horse's eyes and made him laugh and made him cry.
0: That's your favorite.
2: That's my all-time favorite Jim Morrison piece of poetry right there.
0: There you go. All right. Songs with Touch in the title for the Friday Five. And up next is
1: Edward calling in. Hey, Edward.
3: I just want to hear, man. It'd be great.
1: Edward.
2: Edward. Edward.
1: Eddie.
2: Eddie.
0: Did we lose Eddie?
1: I think we lost Eddie. All right, let's talk to Mary.
2: To another show, I think.
1: Let's talk to Mary in Delaware. Hey, Mary.
4: Hey, guys. Happy Friday.
0: Happy Friday, Mary.
4: So today I thought of a couple, and I'm going to go with Out of Touch by Hall & Oates.
2: Great song.
0: Yeah, and before I play this, I just got to mention this. I was talking with a buddy last weekend. He goes, you know what I love? The colors that I feel like I know now. And he mentioned Woody and Mary and a whole list of people. And he's like, Mary seems like such a nice person. I'm like, of course.
2: She is very nice.
0: Yes.
4: Oh, how cool. Very cool.
0: Good call on that, Mary.
5: Number three.

0: I appreciate Jamie Markle just letting us have this moment.
1: Yeah. Why do I need to say anything?
2: Very nice.
1: I don't need to say anything. I was waiting for someone to talk about how much they love the song.
2: I love this song.
0: I was taken away by the vocals, by the orchestration.
1: Mm-hmm.
2: It's a well-crafted tune.
1: Yes. All right. So that was number three.
2: Yeah, that was number three.
1: I'm trying not to just say, you know, I don't want to bring anybody down.
2: No, you don't want to do that now. Don't besmirch the musical stylings of Daryl Hall. No.
1: No, there are a lot of their songs that I think are fine.
2: Yeah, it's a good one.
1: I don't think it's one of their best, but I don't want to bring you guys down.
2: It's all right. It's a good song.
1: Who's next, David?
0: Let's talk to Chris calling in from Missouri. Hey, Chris.
3: Hey, David. Hey, guys. How are you?
1: Good. Doing great. Chris, can I ask you a question before we move on?
3: You can.
1: If I think like that last song just kind of sucks, I just bring everybody down if I say that, right? I should be nice and just let it go.
3: No, tell them it sucks.
1: Okay, all right. I'll take Chris's advice then.
2: See, there we go.
1: I love that. All right, Chris, what you got?
3: Hey, Scott, first of all, I'm disappointed you didn't come down here for the World Cup. You know, you went to Kansas City.
2: I was in Kansas City, but did not make the World Cup, no.
3: Second of all, David, you need to come back to Missouri sometime. Anyway, my song this week, AC/DC, Touch Too Much.
0: Oh, yeah.
1: Yes. David and I were talking about the stylings of AC/DC yesterday.
2: Yeah.
1: This is not a big hit.
0: No, I love this song.
1: Do you know this song, Scott?
2: No.
1: Yeah, I was going to say it wasn't a single. It was an album cut.
2: Oh, it sounds like
0: Highway to Hell.
2: Sounds like every other AC/DC song.
1: Wow, disparaging AC/DC.
2: I did say they have a singular sound I like. Yes.
1: Oh man, I remember wearing that album out.
0: It's a great album.
2: That was it a really Bon is. Scott song, right?
1: Yes. Yes. Yeah. Do you know what album that's from? No, probably because you didn't have it.
2: No.
0: Highway to Hell.
1: Yeah.
2: I know that song.
0: Which is
1: classic.
0: Another, like, it's crazy how that band had basically two perfect records back-to-back with two different singers.
1: Exactly. It is. It's pretty remarkable. And a totally different sound, really,
0: yeah,
1: with a different singer. That is true. All right. Who's next, David?
0: Let's talk to Chris in Washington.
4: Hey, what's up, guys?
1: Hey, Chris. What's up, Chris? Thanks for checking in, man.
4: So the first one I had on my list, as soon as I heard Touch, I'm like, the Bloodhound Gang, Bad Touch, because it happened. So we're going to go with
1: that.
4: Oh,
1: yeah.
4: MC Hammer, Can't Touch This.
0: Yes.
1: Oh, yeah.
5: Number four, Can't Touch This.
0: I forgot about the Bloodhound Gang.
1: Yeah, I know, I did too.
0: That was such a bizarre run, man.
1: No doubt. We're talking about this yesterday. And if you're ranking this for hits, it's a 10 out of 10.
2: Oh, big.
1: And then it doesn't go away.
2: No, it's in TV commercials now and everything.
1: For Test of Time.
2: Yeah.
1: So it was painful, to be honest, because my like is like a 2. But it makes your 5 then.
0: Yes.
1: Because of the built-in score, if you're to be honest to the list.
2: Can I have a Casey moment, just a moment, about MC Hammer?
0: Okay.
1: I think we have time, I think.
5: No way.
2: Yeah, no, I'm stealing your thunder here, but Stanley Burrell is his real name, MC Hammer.
1: Okay.
2: When he was 12 years old, he was a bat boy for the Oakland A's.
1: Yeah, I remember that.
2: Yeah, kind of cool.
1: Bringing baseball into the conversation.
2: Well, you know, I just thought it was cool. The kid was just a little kid, and he was the bat boy for the Oakland A's.
1: Right.
2: And he would dance around the field.
1: Yes.
2: And he was a big crowd pleaser. Yep.
1: Yeah, that is true.
2: Yep.
1: Thanks for bringing that in.
5: Well, no. Give it up.
2: Okay, you weren't going to do it, so I did. Jackass.
0: I bet he did do that story. Counting it down.
2: He might have at one point
0: of those,
2: in time.
0: Like long tease outs where he's like,
1: probably.
0: Yes, back in 19 whatever.
6: Yeah. Now, on with the countdown.
1: Oh, he's ready to keep going. All right, who's next, David?
0: Let's talk to Matt in San Antonio. Hey, Matt.
7: Hey, how's it going, guys?
1: Good, going Matt. Great, Matt. How are you?
7: I'm doing wonderful. Except somebody took the number one. Touch Too Much, I guess, by AC/DC. So I'm going to have to go with the Cars Touch and Go.
1: Oh, wow. My brother had that album. Not their biggest hit.
2: No. Not their best song, but
1: no.
2: I don't hate it.
1: Some of these songs, it's not like I want to hear them all the time, but it's just cool to hear it again. You almost forgot it was around.
2: Flying like a cement kite. Great lyric.
1: All right, we got 1 through 4, but we don't have number 5 yet. And I think number 5 is one of those songs that it's no one's quite crazy about, but you couldn't deny it.
2: Oh, no.
1: Is that fair?
0: Yeah.
2: Yeah.
1: The number's 1-888-485-MVCR. Songs with Touch in the title for the Friday 5, and we'll wrap it up next.

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0: The Markley Van Camp and Robbins Show. Jamie Markley, David Van Camp, Scott Robbins. All right, we got the Robbins Trifecta coming up, a news update, but we got to wrap up the Friday Five. It's Everybody Deserves a Massage Week. Is that what it is?
1: That's correct, yeah.
0: Okay, so we're doing songs with touch in the
2: title.
0: Number
2: one.
0: Yeah, that's number one. Journey, Love and Touch, and Squeezing. Touch Me from the Doors at 2. Out of Touch. Out of Ideas. Hall & Oates at 3. MC Hammer. Can't Touch This at 4. Great honorable mentions, too, from AC/DC, The Cars, and others. And now back to it, David. Who's next?
1: Let's get to Parker in Dallas. Hey, Parker.
3: Hey, the Three Kings. How are you guys?
0: Never been called that before, and probably never again.
4: It's okay. We'll take it. Yep.
3: All right. And I guess, Scott, when you were in Kansas City, did you guys go to Stroud's?
4: We've been there before. We did not this time. But I'm familiar with Stroud's. Okay. Yeah. I love Stroud's. Yeah.
3: Yeah.
0: What is Stroud's?
3: Yeah, I used to live there. It's the best pan-fried chicken in the world.
4: No doubt.
3: They have advertised them for it, but they are amazing.
4: Yeah.
0: Thanks for the tip.
4: It's like in a house. Yeah.
0: Okay.
3: Yes.
0: Yeah.
3: Yep. Okay. My pick, and nobody throw up on this, please. Dan Hill's Sometimes When We Touch.
4: Yeah, 1978. Sometimes when we touch, the
0: honesty's too much. And I have. Why are you laughing, David?
1: It just, it comes across as like a parody song to me because it's so overwrought.
0: Oh, man.
4: I want to hope to die. Till we both break down and cry.
0: I want to hold you. You like this song. To the fear in me. Admit it. Admit to the national audience that you like this song, because you said it yesterday.
4: I do like this song. I like this song. It reminds me of high school, and so that's... Mm-hmm. That's why I like it.
0: Was it your song with another special someone?
4: You know, it could have been, but I don't recall we ever had a song.
0: What was his name? Just kidding. Joking. Gosh.
4: God.
1: Dang.
4: I know.
0: I'm joking.
4: Man, that was
0: a love song.
4: That's
0: total love
4: out,
0: song.
4: Out.
1: That was just rude.
4: That yeah, that was.
0: It's all because of Chris, man. Chris brought this on. All right, man. David, who's next?
4: Wow.
1: Let's talk. Dang, man. Ow. Let's talk to Melinda in Oregon. Hey, Melinda.
5: Well, good morning, gentlemen. How are you all?
0: Doing great, Melinda. How are you?
5: I'm doing fantastic. I just want to say, first and foremost, I am a huge fan of Mary's. I look forward to the Friday Five every week, and I listen and wait anticipating for her to get in first and to always maintain her number one title. So, Mary, if you can hear me, I'm like your biggest fan.
4: Fantastic.
0: That's awesome.
5: I think she should become an honorary member of the show. I'm just saying, that's my vote.
0: Sure.
5: So my guest for today is Invisible Touch by Genesis.
0: Yes. How did that not make it into the Five?
4: Because you didn't put it there.
0: Well, I understand that. Because that gets a 10 for hit.
4: Yep.
0: What's the test of time on that?
1: It's
4: not bad.
1: Hot rotation in the grocery store Muzak playlist.
4: I hear it quite a bit.
0: Wow. That makes me want to just make sure I click that little button that says I can pick up the groceries outside. Somebody will bring them out to me. If I have to avoid that song.
4: That's a fun song.
1: Like Melinda. I am a huge fan, .. of Mary.
4: Yeah.
1: That was perfect timing.
4: Make
0: it was
4: clear.
0: Great.
4: Yeah. Not you knuckleheads.
0: Yeah. Okay.

0: second wife put a park bench out there with the sign saying Don's Park Bench, so number one could see it when
1: God,
0: she pulled up.
1: No wonder you love her so much. No wonder.
2: Wow.
3: Number five.
2: And there's your number five.
4: Touch of gray.
2: This segment doesn't even need a host. I'll just put the callers on, let him host it. It's perfect.
1: No kidding.
2: Man.
1: Okay. God, you guys, I mean, no kidding.
2: I was just joking.
1: You started.
2: That one cut worse, because mine was obviously a joke.
1: You start cutting, man.
2: I know.
1: Hell yeah.
2: Sorry about that, Scott. This could have been in the fire.
1: I have this in my mind.
2: You know what kills it? The test of time.
1: There is no test of time on it, I don't think.
2: I think we both played this on the radio.
1: Yeah.
2: Rock radio played it. You played it at the top 40.
1: Yep.
2: Yeah. That was a big one.
1: A lot of complaints on this one.
2: I bet. Oh, I bet with your audience.
1: Yeah. A lot of mad mothers.
2: Oh, all we got was, can you play it again?
1: Yeah.
2: Wow. Okay, there's a few other honorable mentions we'll try to get to coming up in a few. Plus the Robin's trifecta and a news update next.

0: planned in Madison this weekend after police shot and killed a man during an arrest. Good afternoon. I'm Mike Leishner, WSAU News. Fox's Jeff Manasso with more.
1: Dozens of activists continue blocking traffic and occupying the Madison intersection, they say, until a police officer is charged in the shooting death of Corey Ruiz, who police say may have been attempting burglaries when officers chased him, that he resisted, was tased, that Ruiz pulled a knife and injured an officer who opened fire, killing him, as activists vow
2: to hold individuals, government officials, accountable for this continuing behavior.
1: Court records show Ruiz had a lengthy criminal history, including resisting an officer in June, again in 2024, and battery or threat to a police officer or judge in 2021. The state is investigating. Jeff Manasso, Fox News.
0: Madison police do not have body cameras, as city leaders have repeatedly voted down the funding. The Wisconsin Department of Health Services is warning of an increase in invasive ticks that can cause serious illness. DHS reports an increase in the Lone Star tick this year. The agency's tick identification service says 33 such ticks have been submitted so far. There were only 6 in all of 2025. Lone Star ticks carry a parasite that can cause an allergy to red meat called alpha-gal syndrome. The Department of Natural Resources says Wisconsin winters are still too cold to allow Lone Star ticks to reproduce successfully here. Dozens of countries are now being hit with new tariffs from the U.S. at the direction of President Trump. The latest tariffs, ranging from 10 to 12.5%, took effect at midnight, replacing previous ones. The White House says the new tariffs are tied to imports of goods made with forced labor. Trump has previously said tariffs weren't going away after a Supreme Court struck down some last year. The president has repeatedly insisted that they are a great mechanism to level the playing field between U.S. trade and the rest of the world. Finally, the king is calling it the last decision of his career. LeBron James is taking his talents to Philadelphia, signing a 2-year deal with the 76ers and what he says will be his last NBA club. The league's all-time leading scorer split the first phase of his career between the Miami Heat and the Cleveland Cavaliers. He spent the last 8 seasons with the LA Lakers. 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For the rest of today, mostly sunny and a high of 82. Then tonight, partly cloudy with a low of 64. Tomorrow, partly cloudy and more humid, a high of 85. Sunday, more humid yet with a daytime high of 90 and a chance of storms in the afternoon and evening. I'm Mike Leishner, WSAU News.
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0: 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I can do this. Before, I felt defeated. And now it's like, all right, let's go. I'm ready. A whole new life, like sunshine coming on.
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2: 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It's going to be positive.
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0: All right. The Markley, Van Camp, and Robbins Show. Jamie Markley, David Van Camp, Scott Robbins. The Robbins Trifecta is coming up. And we have a chance. We got some more touch songs. Honorable mentions from the Friday Five. News update now, David Van Camp.
1: Oh, this is very interesting. Remember the Feeding Our Futures thing? They're still untangling that in Minnesota. This is a federally funded scam where they were supposed to be feeding children during COVID, and they wound up pocketing it. It was the largest known scam in state history.
0: Mm-hmm.
1: Well, Ilhan Omar's sister apparently incorporated her $20 million USAID company using the same home address major Feeding Our Future convicts.
0: No way!
1: Yeah, Daily Wire reporting this. The finding links Sara Noor to the largest fraud in state history as Ilhan Omar refuses to cooperate with investigators.
0: Not surprised at all.
1: I mean, there's a reason why they're freaking out and trying to make guys like Nick Shirley out to be the boogeyman.
0: Oh, yeah.
1: Because
0: they're guilty.
1: Right. You're going to find something there.
0: Oh, yeah.
2: Some people did something.
0: Yep.
3: Some people did something?
2: That's right.
0: On cue.
2: Some people defrauded someone.
0: Yeah, no kidding. I don't know if you happen to see this story. New York Post had it. Hundreds of Howard University freshmen have been unenrolled over unpaid bills just a few weeks before the fall semester.
2: I saw this, yeah.
0: So, you get students from across the country just got blindsided. They're like, okay, well, are they supposed to make payments? What's going on? Well, it was a July 10th payment deadline. But according to a lot of these students in the story, their scholarships have been approved, but sometimes the money doesn't come in right away. And they're like, well, I'm paying for tuition with the scholarship money. I don't have this money. There's one woman is talking about, I had an $11,000 scholarship and a $16,000 scholarship that was directly from Howard. And I already checked it out with admissions saying, yes, it'll be fine if it comes in, say, in August. But then it's the unpaid bill, July 10th, and now she's unenrolled. And so, you know, on the story goes how a bunch of these students have been railroaded. And I'm thinking to myself, as much money as Kamala Harris and her husband are worth, you could be the hero here.
1: Well, yeah.
0: Politically speaking, you could go in and pay these unpaid bills for all these people.
1: Mm-hmm.
0: Remember, I mean, how much the university means to her as she showed up to give, well, the post-game speech after the team lost in the NCAA tournament.
2: Sure, she doesn't want to blame the university for anything, though. That would look bad.
0: So what? But she's the hero. She's like, hey, we're going to help out here until this, you know, gets figured out.
2: They don't spend their own money, dude.
0: I know that.
2: They never do.
0: But I'm just giving free political advice.
2: If she could find a donor to write a check to help Howard.
0: And then she could give a pep talk before they start classes like she did the team after they got their hearts ripped out in the NCAA tournament when they lost by like 30.
4: You hustled out there. You are smart. You are disciplined.
0: Yeah.
1: And you owe $10,000.
0: Yeah. But...
4: and you know, that's what it's about, right? Until the last minute.
0: Mm-hmm.
4: You guys did that. You didn't stop until the last second. You did not stop. And that's so inspiring.
0: You didn't walk off the court.
2: I would have liked to have walked
0: off
2: the court.
0: With 4 minutes left. No. One of the reasons I bring this up, I had never read into the comments because it was posted at YouTube.
2: Yeah.
0: Her post-game speech. And John wrote, when you lose, your team receives a speech from Kamala. This is real motivation not to lose.
1: That's fair. Yeah.
2: That's very fair. Yeah.
0: Absolutely. Listening to this is worse than losing the game. Oh, my gosh. What a coincidence. They lost by 28, and that's Kamala's approval rating. Amazing. Yes.
4: You know, I was at Howard back in the day when we were just happy that there was a game. Much less getting to this place.
0: Oh, she got into the accent for that one. That's good.
4: And I see Bison literally all over the world, and we've been talking about you, this team, you all, this team, this year, this team.
0: She has no chance. I'm just saying it. I don't care what any poll says. Yeah. She does not have a chance.
2: Nothing authentic about her. Nothing.
0: No.
2: Nothing.
0: No. Not at all.
1: The other thought about, you know, them, the Democrats moving the primary, their first primary election to South Carolina,
0: yeah,
1: is that she has a better chance there. because the Clyburn machine will
0: oh
1: be behind
0: it. Goodness. Holy cow.
1: So you box out the openly socialist candidates, whoever they may be, and then you give her a leg up thanks to Jim Clyburn.
0: Dude, you can see the battle that's coming in, well, it's going to be weeks, maybe days, between the Democratic Socialists and the Black Caucus of the Democratic Party. Yeah, that's going to be a fun one to watch. All right, before your big trifecta, a couple of other songs from our Touch Friday 5 in honor of Everyone Deserves a Massage Week. Sounds like a good thing. Does anyone remember this song?
5: Yes, I found it.
0: Anyone remember the name of the song?
1: Nope,
2: I do.
0: Because you played on the radio. We were at the same station at this time. Yep. And it is?
2: Touch, Stand, and Peel.
0: Touch, Peel, and Stand.
2: Touch, Peel, and Stand.
0: Days of the New.
2: Days of the New, yeah.
0: Yeah.
2: I don't know where that came from, the title of the song.
0: I don't know. But that was it. Another one that was a big hit for her.
2: Oh, yeah.
0: Joan Jett.
2: I saw a video of her out doing shows doing this song. Still, yeah.
0: Yeah. Do you remember the video they played on MTV when this was big?
2: No.
0: And she, like, flashes, and she has, like, a leopard print bikini on? I remember as a kid, I thought Joan Jett was pretty cool.
2: Yeah.
0: You see that now, you're like, that probably wasn't the best career move at that time. But that's what it was. But I remember, you know, digging that song. I don't think you played this one, Scott. You were out of music by the time Touch My Body from Mariah Carey was a big hit.
2: Yeah, I didn't play this.
0: Okay. But that was a big hit. And then a song that you really like, and I don't know that I know it. It's Peter Gabriel. This is a great song. What is this?
2: I Have the Touch. From Peter Gabriel.
0: Was this a hit at all?
2: It's a crowd pleaser when he does it. I mean, people love it. They go to like Gabriel.
0: Okay. Do you remember what album it's from or what era?
2: Oh, it's from one of these self-titled Peter Gabriel albums. They had like three in a row called Peter Gabriel. That was it. There was no title.
0: Really?
2: Yeah. Huh. Until the So album came along, and then there was a title.
0: Wow. What was the one that had Games Without Frontiers?
2: No, that was one of the Peter Gabriel albums. I think it was the third one titled Peter
0: okay.
2: Gabriel.
0: All right.
2: That was a great song, too.
0: All right. You ready for your big three now?
2: Yeah, let's go.
0: Okay, here we go.
6: Are you ready?
7: One, two, what's the match you are?
6: It's the three most important news stories of the day.
8: I hit the trifecta!
6: Well, at least according to Scott Robbins.
8: It's the trifecta on the Markley, Van Camp, and Robbins Show.
0: Every day about this time, Scott Robbins' top three stories helped by his hero.
9: I'm Casey Kasem.
2: Big plans this weekend, Casey?
9: Nope.
2: Well, you're welcome to come by. If you want, we'll just watch some ball games.
9: Whatever. I'm ready.
2: Okay, fine.
9: Three.
1: Number three, WNBA player Sophie Cunningham has hit the jackpot, you're telling me.
2: Yeah, this morning in collaboration with Adidas, Cunningham posted a video of her unmarked van full of her new sneakers with the caption, "Today's the day, who's ready for the drop?" Which attracted, by the way, 500,000 views across the country. And within hours, all of the shoes, her Adidas line of shoes, was sold out.
0: So she's got her own signature
2: her
0: line
2: own
0: now.
2: Own signature wow. line of shoes. I mean, she's on Billboard. She's in commercials. She's a prominent voice, by the way, in the culture war that's currently going on. And now she's got her own shoe.
0: Mm-hmm.
2: And by the way, Caitlin Clark's shoe drops in October. Her second shoe, I think, it's for Nike.
0: Okay. So she has a signature shoe already.
2: Yeah. But this one is sold wildly out in no time. It was all gone.
0: Wow.
2: All every size, every boy, every girl, every man, woman, all gone. She's hot. Sophie Cunningham hot.
0: So her shoes are available for dudes, too.
2: Yeah, you can go. Yeah, you're a guy. You can buy them if you want.
0: Really?
2: Yeah. Men's and women's shoes. It's Adidas.
0: Hmm. Okay.
9: Now, I don't know on with a countdown.
2: How many dudes want to wear a shoe of hers, but maybe.
0: I don't know. What's the color scheme, Scott?
2: I have no idea. I didn't check.
0: The Scott Robbins trifecta, top three of the day, up to number
9: two.
1: 6 years ago today was a dark day.
2: Yeah, 6-year anniversary of the whole summer locking down with COVID. Gah.
10: What?
2: Summer of COVID. The summer of NASCAR with empty seats. The summer of baseball games and all that being kind of canceled. And it was also...
0: Well, it was already canceled.
2: Yeah. It was also the summer that Anthony Fauci threw out the was now being called the worst first pitch ever in the history of Major League Baseball. He was at the National...
0: Are you talking about like when the game started happening again?
2: Yeah, they were happening again. Yeah, but there was empty stadiums everywhere.
0: So why are they calling it the anniversary? I don't understand.
2: I guess it's the anniversary of his pitch.
0: Oh!
2: Of Anthony Fauci throwing out the first pitch at a Washington Nationals game. Remember he was sitting...
0: Oh, yeah, yeah, yeah. That I remember.
2: And then he had his mask up at part of the game?
0: Yes.
2: Yeah, so today is the painful sixth anniversary of that event taking place.
0: Got it.
2: Then it was BLM flags after that, and it was the whole nine yards. So
0: I remember we had a bet if they'd play any baseball games at all.
2: I didn't think they would. I mean, I'm still amazed. But you know,
0: it was a weird time, man.
2: It was such a weird time because you had, I mean, he was at a game after telling everyone else they couldn't go to games, right?
0: Of course.
2: He was at a game.
0: It was different.
2: And
0: it's like restaurants in California.
2: He had his mask off and that whole nine yards. But NASCAR ran... Started the season, but ran to empty, you know, stadiums. And,
0: right.
2: I mean, it's so weird.
0: Yeah.
2: And nobody at the games.
0: Yeah.
2: That is just...
0: Well, and then they had the NBA stuff going on, too.
2: Mm-hmm. Yeah, that was the weirdest summer, man. I'm telling you.
0: Yeah, no kidding.
1: Taiwanese baseball got a lot of love that year.
0: I remember that.
1: I was watching it.
2: Yeah.
0: Yes. Yeah.
2: I remember you coming in saying, talking about it.
0: You see this? Yeah, it was incredible.
2: Yeah. Yeah. You were in like the Taipei, fantasy league.
11: And the countdown doesn't stop till we reach the top.
0: Yes, and we're almost there, Casey. The Scott Robbins trifecta, top three of the day.
11: And finally, one.
1: Number one, an Illinois man got stuck in a gas station sign.
2: Maintenance worker trapped inside a 130-foot tall gas station sign for 6.5 hours. The guy was left stranded when his lift malfunctioned while he was carrying out work on the sign. It's located on Interstate 55 in Wilmington. He ran into difficulty just before 11 a.m. Fire crews rushed to the scene around 3 hours later, and they couldn't get him out because they didn't have any ladders tall enough to get up to him.
0: Oh, man.
2: So they had to call out for this person in one of those hydraulic lift trucks, which took another hour and a half to get there. So all told, he was up there in this little peephole that it was big enough for him to crouch down in. You could see him up there. And they brought this lift thing in and went up and finally got him 6.5 hours later and brought him down.
0: Oh, that would suck.
2: He was checked by paramedics and apparently he was fine. But he was in a crouching position for 6.5 hours.
0: Separate story. Did you guys happen to see that black bear that climbed up the telephone pole?
2: Yes, I did.
0: That was bonkers.
2: Yes.
0: Like, well, there's nothing we can do.
2: There's been all this weird bear stuff.
0: I know.
2: The one that got in the car.
0: Yes.
2: The guy walks out to his car, and there's a bear in the driver's seat.
0: And then another bear whizzed in somebody's, front room, and they couldn't get the smell out for weeks.
2: Right. Yes. Where the gal walks around the corner of her kitchen, and bear's coming in the living room looking at her.
0: Yeah.
2: Holy hell.
0: It is wild.
2: You're having a bad day? Not really. You don't have a bear in your yard.
0: Scott Robbins trifecta. Well done, Scotty. Appreciate it.
11: It's really been an honor for me.
0: Isn't it always?
2: It yes. Always.
0: Can you send cocaine through the mail? This guy thought you could. He could try it. Well, Nimrod's in the news and a news update next.

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0: The Markley, Van Camp, and Robin Show. You know, a lot of people talk about the weight loss injections because the results look dramatic. It has worked for a lot of people. But there are people that don't want to deal with needles, flat out. Or they've heard about some side effects. Not really interested in trying, depends at a younger age.
1: Okay.
0: You can't blame somebody for that. And if you've been in that boat where I'd like to lose some significant weight, but not without all that, there is a product called Lean that's worked for a lot of people.
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0: News update, David Van Camp.
1: Come on, Tony Romo.
0: You know, man.
1: Arrested last night for DWI. Well, technically, it's OWI, but yeah.
0: Yeah, in Wisconsin.
1: Drunk driving.
0: Yeah. I just happened to look at the news update on New York Post, and I see that.
1: Mm-hmm.
0: And I'm like, oh, man, I'm going to have to text the family. I look at my phone, my buddy Al, already. Romo arrested. What?
2: Yeah. What are you doing in Wisconsin?
0: He's from there.
2: Oh, I didn't know that. Okay.
0: Yeah, he grew up in Wisconsin.
2: He's probably home then with his buddies.
0: It could be.
2: Got a few pops, you know.
0: Not sure.
1: He's smiling in the mugshot.
0: He is. His hair's a little unruly.
1: Yeah. Well, he's probably wearing the baseball cap.
0: Yeah, that's probably true.
2: Mm-hmm.
0: Guess we'll get the rest of that story. Yeah, that was, what, 3 years ago. Got to play with Tony Romo in a pro-am, golf pro-am. And he was fantastic to everybody. And was so good to my family, because we're all Cowboys fans, long-suffering. But, yeah, dude, what are you doing?
2: Did he want to go out and booze with you afterwards?
0: No.
2: No, oh, okay.
0: No, there's no talk of that, really.
2: All right, just wondering.
0: It is National Tequila Day. I don't know if that has anything to do or is in play with the story.
2: Writing early? Yeah.
0: I can't imagine that, but I don't know. We'll find out the rest of that story. All right, now we got to get the Nimrods. Or is Tony the Nimrod?
1: Tony could be the Nimrod.
0: Oh, yeah. Tony.
3: When the going gets tough.
4: Damn it, this is too hard.
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4: I love the poorly educated.
0: All right. Nimrod's the news. We go to Lee County, Florida. This dude, I don't understand it. 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
2: Oh.
0: You feel like, hey, this is a suspicious package that we're supposed to deliver to Lehigh Acres. Oh, yeah, that's cocaine.
2: Oh.
0: Yeah, that dude's in a lot of trouble, and that's Nimrod's in the news.
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10: A new lawsuit over new tariffs. I'm Lisa Brady, Fox News. Two small businesses based in the U.S. already going to court to challenge Trump tariffs announced yesterday on goods from 60 countries.
11: This is all about forced labor in other countries. Now, the senior administration officials are telling us that this is not a replacement for the Section 122 tariffs that expired at 12:01 Eastern Time this morning. But the fact is that these new tariffs started the same moment that those emergency tariffs ended by law this morning. Now, this is low-hanging fruit for the Trump administration because multiple administrations have long tracked the use of forced labor in countries across the globe. It's well-documented.
10: Fox Business's Edward Lawrence at the White House. The lawsuit argues the new tariffs exceed the president's authority and require more detailed country-specific findings about forced labor to be legally justified. The administration has been pivoting to different statutes for tariffs after the U.S. Supreme Court struck down the use of an Emergency Powers Act. President Trump is set to make an Oval Office announcement about American nuclear innovation, reportedly as part of a push to expand domestic energy production. So far, he has not announced any strategy change in Iran.
12: U.S. forces continue to grind away night after night, attacking Iranian military positions inside of Iran. Last night, the 13th night in a row, President Trump spoke to Axios, warned about a potential massive invasion of Iran. But he did say he hadn't reached that decision yet.
10: Fox's Steve Harrigan in Tel Aviv. Iran ramping up its counter threats, warning people to stay away from U.S. bases in the region as it keeps attacking Gulf neighbors. A teenager charged in a deadly mass shooting at his Georgia high school in 2024 changes his plea to guilty. Colt Gray was 14 when he killed two students and two teachers, wounding others. His father was convicted on charges, including murder, for giving him the gun. America is listening to Fox News.
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15: Good afternoon. We are mostly cloudy with a temperature of 77. I'm Mike Leishner at WSAU News. Brewers baseball coming up a half hour from now. It is afternoon baseball at American Family Field as Milwaukee hosts Colorado. Pre-game coverage beginning at 2:35, first pitch just after 3:10. Today's game will be followed by the Milwaukee Brewers Legends game, celebrating the 25th anniversary of American Family Field. Sexual assault charges have been filed against a lacrosse candidate for the Wisconsin State Assembly. Independent Paul Weber is running for the 95th district seat, facing allegations that he sexually assaulted a woman back in May and two more women in recent weeks. Weber is in custody on two counts of fourth-degree sexual assault and a count of second-degree sexual assault of an unconscious victim. Court action against him is pending. And an Arcadia man already out on bond in a 2021 child porn case is facing new but similar charges. 30-year-old Simon Rose was charged yesterday in Eau Claire County with 14 counts stemming from a child sex abuse material investigation. Authorities say they came from a tip, acting on a tip from earlier this year. Officials say they found 13 videos and images in his Snapchat account. Court action in that case is also pending. Finally, a matchup of two first-place clubs this weekend in Wausau as the Woodchucks host the Eau Claire Express. Eau Claire is on top of the Great Plains East Division and riding a 7-game win streak. Wausau is tied with Lakeshore atop the Great Lakes West. Mike Leishner, WSAU News.
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16: We'll see mostly sunny skies for most of the rest of the day today. A little bit warmer, high around 82 degrees. Winds out of the southwest, 10 to 15 miles per hour. Partly cloudy overnight tonight with a low down to 64. Partly cloudy tomorrow, more humid. We could see some showers and storms mainly in the morning and mainly north and east of Marathon County. High around 85 degrees. Winds out of the southwest, 5 to 10 miles per hour. Partly cloudy Saturday night with a low down to 68. Hot and humid on Sunday with a high around 90. We could see some thunderstorms develop later in the afternoon. Even better chances Sunday night, and some of those could be on the strong to severe side as well. Monday, mix of sun and clouds, could see a few thunderstorms early with a high around 89, partly to mostly sunny on Tuesday with a high around 84, less humid on Tuesday as well. That's your 9 Storm Track forecast. I'm meteorologist Brad Miller on AM 550, FM 99.9, WSAU.

0: come along.
1: I can say this with absolute conviction. We don't imitate. We're a model for others. We have people coming from all over the United States and around the globe to look at what California is doing.
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6: All right, thank you, Scott Shannon. Thanks to all of you for being with us. Happy Friday. Appreciate you being a part of the program. 800-941-SEAN. You want to check in with us today? Well, Linda gets a wish because I'm starting the program out a little pissed, well, very pissed off, very angry. I have two stories I want to share with you. And, you know, I said for the entire time we were being lied to about open borders, and we had over 12 million, not including gotaways, we don't have a number on that, unvetted, Biden-Harris, Mayorkas, illegals, and they lied to us. No, the border's closed. I'm showing videos every night of a wide open border. And hundreds, if not thousands of people every day, Sarah Carter went there how many times to cover this for us? And I said they have blood on their hands. You know, we had known terrorists. We had, you know, murderers, rapists, child molesters. We had other violent criminals and, you know, cartel members and gang members. Let me read two stories to you if I can. And I guess the legacy media mob, they're just so busy hating on ICE and all the terrorists that they've been catching and the murderers they've been catching and risking their lives to catch and the child molesters they're catching and the, you know, the cartel members. It is the most preventable national security disaster in our nation's history. So in one case, an illegal alien released into the U.S. by the Biden administration, now accused of raping a six-year-old girl at a daycare center in Sacramento, California. By the way, Gavin's sanctuary jurisdiction, the sanctuary state of Gavin Newsom. Now, last year, the illegal out of Turkey was arrested by the Sacramento County Sheriff's Office, charged with lewd, lascivious acts with a child under 14 years of age. ICE lodged a detainer against this individual the same day. And police in July, this guy was working at a child care center when he allegedly lured a six-year-old little girl into a closet, pretending to play hide-and-seek with this little girl. Once in the closet, police now alleging that he sexually assaulted her. Following the sexual assault, police allege that he then took the girl into the bathroom. There, he raped her. Police have said there are many more child victims. And, of course, officials revealing this guy first crossed into the border. Again, the border that was closed, the borders that was secured, the big lie on top of the big lie that Joe was not a cognitive mess in November of 2023. Despite having been arrested by Customs and Border Patrol agents, of course, they released him right into the continental U.S. The next month, this guy flew to his native Turkey and then returned to the U.S. in September 2024, again, crossing the southern wide-open border that was not closed and not secure. Now, we told you the story about the 10-year-old little girl. We have this guy, an illegal immigrant, Biden-Harris Mayorkas, in Minnesota. And, you know, found guilty, convicted of rape. And what is, you know, Tampon Tim? It wants feminine hygiene products and in elementary school boys' bathrooms, and who wanted taxpayer-funded tuition for illegals, and his running mate wanted taxpayer-funded sex change operations for illegals. Anyway, we told you about that case. And he pardoned a convicted child rapist. We're talking about a 10-year-old child. This case, a 6-year-old child. And I said many times during this period, they have blood on their hands. This is, they are responsible for this stuff. This happened on their watch. They lied and told us something that was not true. Now, I can take and accept mistakes that people make. Tampon Tim didn't make a mistake. It's not like he didn't know the facts of the case. He knew it and did it anyway because he put the rights of somebody that doesn't respect our laws, our borders, and our sovereignty over the safety of a 10-year-old child. And in this case, all of this is preventable. Again, the most preventable national security disaster in the history of the country. I know, Hannity, you're getting worked up. Yeah, well, because I love children. You know, the Bible has a very special line, God help you if you harm children. The words of Jesus Christ himself. Now, I got another case for you. Homeland Security Secretary, this was in the New Jersey Monitor, Mark Wayne Mullen, alleging that more than 35,000 non-citizens are now registered to vote in New Jersey. That's not 6,600 like we were told. And then a day after the New Jersey governor, Mikey Sherrill, revealed that the State Motor Vehicle Commission registered thousands of non-citizens to vote, New Jersey Republicans, they're now zeroing in on the state's automatic motor voter registration law, along with a statute allowing non-citizens to obtain legal driver's licenses as culprits for what Mikey Sherrill has called, oh, this is a bureaucratic snafu. No, it's not. This is an orchestrated campaign. This is the Democrats hoping to allow either amnesty, legal status, or fight for the rights of illegals to have the right to vote. It's insane. GOP officials said both laws should either be repealed or rewritten to prevent any more instances of non-citizens being added to the state voter rolls. Well, you think? You cannot make any of this up. Anyway, let me go further with this story, that I'm telling you about. The six-year-old, which I told you about. Now, I'll give you another example. A monster illegal immigrant. It takes my breath away that I have to report this. All of this has been preventable. All of it. All the people murdered, the children of little Jocelyn Nungary, 12 years old, brutally raped, murdered, thrown in the Rio Grande. Rachel Morin, mother of five. Lakin Riley, nursing student out jogging. And those are the names, the familiar names that we know. And then the hundreds and thousands of others that have been, victims of violent crimes. It's all on their watch. It's all under their lie. They have blood on their hands. They are responsible for all of it. Now listen to this case. A monster illegal immigrant charged with murdering and sexually assaulting a helpless two-year-old girl in rural Virginia, according to the feds. Raul Genesis Ortiz Moran, 29, in ICE custody after a two-week investigation into the July 4th death of this child whose mother he lived with while he was here illegally coming from Mexico. This monster sexually assaulted and murdered a two-year-old girl in Virginia, according to Homeland Security Assistant Secretary Lauren Baez in a statement. Thanks to cooperation of our local law enforcement partners, the killer is off the streets and will face justice for these crimes. The horrific tragedy was completely avoidable. What am I saying? The most preventable national security disaster in the country. This is why I keep interviewing Kash Patel. Kash Patel, and DHS Secretary Mark Wayne Mullen, because they keep telling us that they're doing the good work. They're putting the lives, all these ICE agents, all these Border Patrol agents, they're doing their job under the most difficult circumstances after being called repeatedly Nazis and fascist and Gestapo, and they're going after the worst of the worst. And while they do that, they put their lives on the line, because a lot of these people have nothing to lose. Now you have Governor Abigail Spanberger, the phony that she is. She ran a phony campaign and pretended to be something she was not. You'll probably see a lot more of this in this coming election year. But her sanctuary policies now have made Virginia a hotbed for illegal alien crime. And anyway, Moran and the child's mother took the lifeless child to the sheriff's office after 3 p.m. July 4th, according to WWBT. And deputies started life-saving measures on the girl, who was then taken to the hospital but could not be saved. It was not immediately clear exactly the cause of death, how she was killed. Detectives interviewed the mother, and Moran, who is not the biological father, didn't have enough forensic evidence to obtain federal warrants, according to the Roanoke Times. Now, fearing he may flee, investigators rightly called ICE. Now, there was that 24-hour period of time that they had to be very careful, according to the local county sheriff, a guy by the name of Donnie Lowe. And we were definitely concerned that he was going to get up and leave and we wouldn't find him again. And the sheriff, while calling the girl's death an unimaginable tragedy, can you even begin to imagine? You know, what did I say after President Trump was reelected in 24? And then he had his joint session speech before Congress. What did I say? And he recognizes the families of Lake and Riley and Jocelyn Nungary and Rachel Morin. And they were there. And I've talked to all three families. I've never interviewed Lake and Riley's family. I have interviewed Rachel Morin's mother. I have interviewed little Jocelyn Nungary's mom, a sweet lady, a wonderful lady. And I think I don't think this woman will ever be the same again. I don't think any of these families will ever be the same again. And the president recognizes these families, and they wouldn't even stand the Democrats, the ones that allowed it to happen, the ones that facilitated the lie, were complicit in the big lie, and they wouldn't even honor families that lost their children, and in one case lost the mother of five children. They wouldn't stand and honor them. And what was my conclusion at the time? This is a party that has lost its heart, its conscience, and its soul. Now this soulless party is adopting the most radical, the most extreme viewpoints. There's never been a party in this country as radicalized as the current Democratic Party, led by Bernie Sanders, Pocahontas, Mamdani, led by AOC, now the front runner in New Hampshire, according to the latest poll for presidential politics for 2028. I think the odds of her being the candidate are very, very high, to be very blunt. I think Bernie Sanders has purposely, he's passing the baton to AOC, which is why they went on the Fight the Oligarchy tour together in their private jet from city to city. You know, that's why they're out there, campaigning for the likes of El Sayed. And we'll get into this with Mike Rogers, the Republican senatorial candidate in Michigan. Michigan later today. A guy that, is campaigning with Hassan Piker, who blames America for 9/11. He's wearing his little mouse suit. One of the worst mass murdering, tin pot dictators in history. Unbelievable. But he's campaigning with this guy. And then the other lady, whatever her name is just as loony as he is. I mean, you have no choice in Michigan this year. Your choice is Mike Rogers. Period. End of sentence. I want to do a quick follow-up before we get to our first break here, because we had a caller earlier this week. We like to follow through when we can about Congresswoman Omar and the investigation into her. Luke Rosiak, friend of the program, Daily Wire, one of the largest fraud scandals in Minnesota history may involve Omar's family, he writes. The far-left congresswoman's sister used the address of a woman who was business partners with several major convicts in the Feeding Our Future scandal, a Daily Wire investigation found. State House Fraud Prevention and state agency overseeing the committee is probing the Somalia-born congresswoman's involvement in the scandal. Public records in the state, however, appear to tie Omar's sister to the operation. Can we get to the bottom of this, for crying out loud? And by the way, finally, countries are joining and fighting back, but don't expect NATO allies. Forget them. Europe's in a complete decline. No, Bahrain and Kuwait now are carrying out airstrikes against Iran. They've had enough. And by the way, Iran, I just know Donald Trump. Here's my prediction. On my command, unleash hell. Remember the scene in Gladiator? Get ready. It's coming. Just telling you, if I'm in the IRGC, I'm looking for a way to some other country today. Get out while you can. My humble advice. I did offer this advice to Ali Khamenei before he got killed, along with every other leader, during the start of Epic Fury. Look, if God forbid a major storm hits where you live, power grid goes out, cell service is down and collapses, phones won't connect, text messages won't send, don't get stranded without the ability to communicate with your family. 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
4: Well, this is like Jim Crow 2.0 or some BS that it's racist to ask people to show ID to proof of citizenship to vote. Again, man, people agree on this. Democrats agree.
5: Mm-hmm.

Bernie Sanders is basically, he's already chosen AOC to be the heir apparent to radical communism, socialism, and the leader of this movement. And that's why they've done this fight the oligarchy tour together. Anyway, we'll get into that. A lot of people don't know what it means to have a Trump account. We're going to give you an update as we check in with the treasurer of the U.S. That's coming up today as well. Can New York go red? Bruce Blakeman, really close with the polls with Kathy Hochul. Is it possible? It may be your last shot. Coming up straight ahead.

0: coming up after the news on Central Wisconsin's News, Talk, and Brewers Station, WSAU.
1: It is an early start time today at home as the Brewers host the Colorado Rockies. We'll have pregame coverage coming your way in just a couple of minutes, but first I'm Mike Leishner, WSAU News. The U.S. continues strikes against Iran as President Trump weighs an escalation in the conflict. Fox's Steve Harrigan is in Tel Aviv.
2: U.S. forces continue to grind away night after night, attacking Iranian military positions inside of Iran. Last night, the 13th night in a row, President Trump spoke to Axios, warned about a potential massive invasion of Iran, but he did say he hadn't reached that decision yet. The thing President Trump stresses over and over is that Iran cannot be allowed to have a nuclear weapon.
3: We're doing extremely well. They would like to do something, but I say they're not ready yet.
2: One sign, perhaps, of a bigger battle ahead on the horizon, a number of mayors of Israeli cities have opened up bomb shelters across the country. They usually do that when the threat level has been raised.
1: A man charged with stealing an ambulance here in central Wisconsin that had a patient still inside is pleading not guilty by reason of insanity. Benjamin Feltz got into the driver's seat of the Wisconsin Rapids ambulance while crews were on a call back in February. He then took off. Two paramedics were inside the back. One got out to try and confront him, but he sped off. The other had to leave for their own safety. Feltz then led police on a chase that lasted about 18 miles before the vehicle got stuck in a muddy field near Pittsville. He's facing multiple charges, including first-degree recklessly endangering safety. A mental health evaluation will now be conducted. He's due back in court in late August. In sports, the NFL has finally set a date for Super Bowl 62 in Atlanta. The game will be played February 13th at Mercedes-Benz Stadium, the home of the Atlanta Falcons. The league usually has dates for the Super Bowl set 3 to 4 years in advance, but this is 2 years out, fueling speculation that the league was going to try to go to an 18-game regular season by 2027. Now the 9 News forecast for central Wisconsin. The rest of today, mostly sunny with a high of 82, then partly cloudy tonight with a low of 64. More humid for tomorrow, a daytime high reaching 85. Then for Sunday, hot and humid with a mix of clouds and sun, a chance of rain as well throughout the weekend. Daytime high Sunday reaching 90. Brewers baseball coming up next. 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
7: Five Menards rolls on from American Family Field. It's alumni weekend. Big alumni game coming up after the regularly scheduled game. And just about a half an hour from now. And Lane, it's great to see the old guys back at the ballpark, guys that we have grown to know very well in our time here in Milwaukee, and what has been such a great winning tradition that the Brewers have cultivated over the last dozen years. And these guys that are in town right now, they are being really treated with the royal treatment because of all the winning this franchise has done in the last decade.
12: Yeah, I think that's one of the cool things about this organization is that we celebrate the history, we celebrate our former players, and when we bring them back, we treat them like they're current active players still. And this is going to be a fun day to see all these guys. Had a chance last night. I know you were planning on being there with us, but unable to be. But we had a great time last night with some of these guys and a lot of guys from early on in our time here with the Brewers that kind of jump-started this era, like Corey Knebel, Chase Anderson, Eric Thames, go on down the list. Travis Shaw's back this weekend. And those guys are kind of the origins of this era of Brewers baseball. So really good to see all these guys back here.
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0: cat got your tongue? 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
1: CNN headline. CNN headline says you're losing faith, growing weary of capitalism. Recent Fox News poll echoes a Gallup data from last year in a key way. And what's that? It shows views of socialism improving modestly at best, but views of capitalism dropping more significantly. You see, you know what capitalism is. We've had this discussion many times. Do you think most people even know what that word means? Views of capitalism have gone from 30 points positive in 2019, 57 favorable, 27 unfavorable among registered voters, to just 4 points positive today, 50% to 46%. Poll also shows 65% of voters agree that the system is rigged to favor the wealthy. That's up from 56% in Trump's first term. First of all, I don't believe all this. I don't believe most Americans want to live under socialism. I really don't. That's number one, so I question this. But number two, to add some support to this, our demographics have changed, ladies and gentlemen. We have people who are coming into this country who don't even know what capitalism is, and they don't even know what the Constitution says. And they just think that these benefits are available because they're able to receive them. And so, of course, they love them. We're teaching people not to fend for themselves. We're teaching people not to, you know, individually go out and be successful. We're teaching people that they deserve big government programs. They deserve something for nothing. And we're teaching recent immigrants the same thing. That's what we're doing. And so that's the mentality. What's most striking about both data points is that some of the biggest shifts occurred among Republicans. While 72% of Republicans viewed capitalism favorably back in 2019, that's down to 61% today, and the percentage of Republicans who have a strongly positive view of capitalism has gone from 54 to 41%. And I blame this somewhat on what I started the program with. Individuals going on and on about how we need more interventionism. The wonders of the American economic system are never discussed. They're not discussed in K through 12. They're certainly not discussed in colleges and universities.

0: They're not discussed on television. They're not even discussed by politicians. Why not? We live in the lap of luxury. And by that, I don't mean a Rolls Royce and a, you know, 10,000 square foot mansion. I mean, when you go into a grocery store, when you decide to pick an automobile, you get an iPhone or some other type of cell phone, type of television you have. This it's luxurious compared to every other society on the face of the earth and any society that's ever been. Socialism didn't create any of this. You did. Capitalism. You did. Socialism is the state. Capitalism is you. When you go out there and work, that's not socialism, that's capitalism, that's individualism. Crazy. Crazy. And, of course, the ideological repetition and language and all the rest of it, whether it is the media, whether it is schooling, whether it is politicians, like we don't have on Capitol Hill a capitalism group. We have groups for everything else. People who seem to be afraid to tout the miracles of the American economic system. One of the reasons we are the greatest country on the face of the earth is because of our economic system. And our economic system is connected to liberty. It's connected to the Declaration. It's connected to our property rights. Socialism doesn't recognize property rights. Look at the city of Mondawmin, and he's not the only one. It's crazy, unfortunately. By the way, don't forget, tomorrow night, Life, Liberty, and Levin, 8 p.m. Eastern. If you can't watch live, set your DVR or whatever recording device you use for the full hour, Jack Keane. For the full hour, it's me and Jack Keane. Sunday, for the full hour, it's Victor Davis Hanson and me for the full hour. I decided to get back to some of these one-on-one Life, Liberty, and Levin programs. We never have more than two guests, but I've decided, depending on the guest and the subject, maybe I ought to have one. So tomorrow night, set your DVR for all Saturday nights, 8 p.m. Eastern, on Fox, for Life, Liberty, and Levin. And I can tell you the opening statement's going to be a killer. And Sunday night, 8 p.m. Eastern, same thing, set it. My guest will be Victor Davis Hanson for the whole hour, so I know you're going to enjoy it. I do. Let's see here. All the news is such a downer. It's such a downer. All right, let's try this. Because I don't want to be Donnie Downer opposed to Debbie Downer. Here's CNN, how Troy Jackson went from an anti-abortion Republican to the Democrats' hope for defeating Susan Collins. Now, who's Troy Jackson? He's the latest thug, who they've decided to promote to the Democrat nomination to run in Maine for the Senate against Susan Collins. Now, Susan Collins is fairly liberal. They're trying to paint her as if she's Jesse Helms, which is ridiculous. Troy Jackson is on the verge of replacing Graham Platner as the Democratic nominee for Senate in Maine after harnessing the enthusiasm of former Platner supporters who were galvanized by the Oyster Farmers insurgent campaign. Yeah, Oyster Farmer. Oh, the guy with the Nazi tattoo. There's just one thing. Jackson is no political outsider. It won't matter. It won't matter to the Democrats. Political outsider, insider, Oyster Farmer, you know, a crook. They don't care. Who care? The guy that does things in public bathrooms, eh, that's okay. He's going to vote the right way. That's all we care about. The former Maine Senate Democrat leader, that's who Jackson is, spent over two decades working in state politics, a resume that sets him apart, even as Jackson enhances a similar progressive platform, embraces it, and openly appeals to former Platner supporter. I'm an outsider. Wait a minute, you've been doing this for 20 years. I'm still an outsider. Jackson's allies see the best of both worlds, especially after Maine Democrats took a risk on an outsider in Platner. We're sorely disappointed as his campaign imploded. Troy's been around, said Jason Shedlock, a longtime labor leader in Maine. If you don't know him, you know somebody who does. And if you don't know somebody who does, the person standing next to them has been impacted by him. That's the difference. Oh, yeah, he walks on water. Troy Jackson does. But if Jackson has more political experience than Platner did, he doesn't have the same oratorical skills, and comes with a history of socially conservative stances early in his career, including opposing abortion, that could be uncomfortable for Democrats today. No, it won't be. It won't be. They're all in. They're all in on this fraud, this phony nonsense. They want the majority. That's it. Jackson is also facing fresh questions about his temperament. After CNN reported this week, he's been accused of having angry outbursts with state lawmakers. Now, who here thinks that will stop them from supporting this guy? Did a Nazi tattoo stop them? No. Did sexual harassment accusations stop them before? No. Wasn't until a rape accusation. Yet after dominating the delegate hunt this weekend and forcing all his major opponents out of the race, Jackson is closer than ever to replacing Platner. It would be a capstone in a long political career. Oh, isn't that swell? That began in earnest in 2000 when Jackson ran for office as a Republican, fed up with the corporate exploitation of loggers like himself. Ultimately, he's a chameleon. He's a political chameleon, said Trey Stewart, a top Republican in the Maine Senate, noting his grandfather supported Jackson in his 2000 run. Since then, Stewart added, Jackson's been all over the place on issues. Oh, that's okay. He has found his guide star. Radical leftism. Yes, Troy has listened and Troy has learned. And he's changed his position on some issues, but that's a good thing. It shows he's open-minded and independent, don't you know, America? God forbid if we get another slug in there. I've endorsed Susan Collins, and I'm proud to endorse her because enough is enough. I've never endorsed her in my life, but these are different times with different opponents. I should say different enemies. You know, gold entered 2026 after a historic year, 53 new all-time highs, record annual demand, and an average price up 44% over year after year, pushed it past $5,500 an ounce in January. But I want to explain this to you. The fact of the matter is, over the last 20 years, the trajectory for gold has been up, up, and up again. When they legalized the purchasing of gold again, and I was a young man when they did this, it was $200 an ounce. Now it hovers around $5,000 an ounce. Where do you get a return on an investment like that? Meanwhile, the value of the dollar over the last 20 years has gone down significantly. So the value of the dollar has gone down significantly. The value of gold has gone up significantly. Now, what does that tell you? On top of that, we're talking about diversification. I'm sure the vast majority of what you have is not in gold and silver and platinum. Maybe it's in a mutual fund, an IRA, a 401k, a kilo plan, something like that. And so what I'm talking about is diversification that, in my view, makes enormous sense. Take some of what you have, whether it's in your pension and so forth and so on, and diversify it with precious metals. I use gold, the gold standard. Things are called the gold standard for a reason, ladies and gentlemen. Silver's on track for its sixth straight year of structural supply deficit. Now, what does that mean? That means silver is used for all kinds of industrial uses, electronics, mechanical items. You see it in vehicles, you see it in electronic vehicles, and on and on and on. Well, so you have that demand for silver plus the demand from investors. So silver is also one of those precious metals that you should consider when you're diversifying. You've got central banks, like in China, the second biggest economy on the face of the earth, where they are purchasing a lot of gold and they're dropping a lot of currencies because they don't see currencies as the future. And I'm going to go into a story with you soon that talks about Social Security. 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

0: U.S. disabling another ship. I'm Lisa Lacera, Fox News. Central Command says it happened after the vessel attempted to get through the blockade of Iranian ports at least four times. As President Trump says, he's still considering massive new strikes on Iran.
1: The president has not made a decision, he says, on whether to resume major attacks on Iran following a collapse of a ceasefire.
2: We're locked and loaded. We're ready to go, but we're talking to them. So maybe there will be, maybe there won't be a tipping point.
1: Still, President Trump tells reporters he does not think Iran is yet ready to make a deal over ending its nuclear program and the war.
2: You know, despite what everyone says about the election, I'm not in a hurry. I'm not in a hurry. We have to do it right.
1: A Fox News poll finds a majority of voters oppose U.S. military action against Iran, and nearly two-thirds think the conflict will last at least a year.
0: Fox's Jared Halpern at the White House. Meanwhile, Saudi Arabia says it struck a port city in Yemen in response to Iran-backed Houthi rebel attacks on Saudi ships. A third death is confirmed from this month's flooding in Texas.
3: Texas Governor Greg Abbott announcing that someone trying to drive through floodwaters on Monday was swept away, giving a briefing after a flyover to assess damage.
4: And see the devastation that has taken place because of the rushing waters that continue to rip through communities.
3: Some parts of central Texas still unreachable after days of heavy rain last week.
0: Fox's Lisa Brady. Governor Abbott says while the Nueces River has crested, there's still possible danger downstream. The chief prosecutor of the International Criminal Court has been removed from office nearly 2 years after sexual misconduct allegations against him surfaced. The ICC's 125 member states voted to remove Karim Khan, a British barrister, by a large majority for serious misconduct and serious breach of duty. America's listening to Fox News.
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